What's up,

0: Thank you for the new month. We bless your name that your angels will still be at work. We thank you that your breath will still be at work in us. Thank you for your mercy. Thank you for your blessing. Thank you for your glory. Thank you that you are my God. Thank you for the Holy Ghost. Thank you for miracles. Thank you for testimonies. Thank you for safety. Thank you for preservation. In the name of Jesus.
1: Shout this loud and clear, my Father.
2: As I pray.
1: In this new month. Do not withdraw mercy. Rather increase mercy upon me. In the name of Jesus. Do not withdraw your mercy. Increase mercy on my family. Increase mercy on my business. Increase mercy on my ministry. In the name of Jesus, lift up your voice. Do not withdraw mercy.
0: Do not withdraw your mercy. Oh, let it abound. Let mercy abound. The mercies of the Lord will not be withdrawn. The mercies of the Lord will not be withdrawn. The mercies of the Lord. The mercies of the Lord will not be withdrawn. The mercies of the Lord will not be withdrawn. The mercies of the Lord. The mercies of the Lord. The mercies of the Lord. The mercies of the Lord. Rabadushka. Infanabatusha. Elakatarabasha. Rakatashaya. Rakatarabasha. The mercies of the Lord
1: will not be withdrawn. The mercies of the Lord will not be withdrawn. The mercies of the Lord will not be withdrawn. The mercies of the Lord, the power of the Lord, the glory of the Lord, the help of God will not be withdrawn. The help of God will not be withdrawn. They are abounding. They are increasing. Oh Lord, oh

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0: Ma weni monyamunye sen katasuo. 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Yes. Let the glory shine forth. Lift up your voice. Let the glory. Let the glory. Let the glory.

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The glory as of a child of God. The glory as of one who has conquered death. The glory as of one who has become stronger than his enemies. The glory as of one who will never be poor. The glory as of one who walks in righteousness. Let it shine upon us. Let that glory shine upon us. Let that glory shine upon us. The glory, the glory. With the glory as of one who is with the Lord, as of one who is of the Lord, as of one who is in the Lord.

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Let the glory shine forth. Gazukazai. Let the glory shine forth. Let the glory shine forth. Let the glory shine forth. The glory is your banner. The glory is your banner. The glory is your banner. The glory is your banner. The glory is your banner. Let the glory shine forth. Let the glory shine forth. Let the glory shine forth. Come on.

Let the glory shine forth. The glorious one who cannot be overcome. The glorious of one who will never go down. The glorious of one whose life will not be snatched away. The glorious of one who will overcome the challenges of the past. Yes, let that glory shine. Let that glory shine. Let that glory shine. Let that glory shine. Let that glory shine in the name of Jesus. Yes, you are stepping into a new month. Yeah. With the glory of the Lord shining on you. Yeah. As of one who has been with the Lord. Yeah. The glory is shining on you as of one who has been in the Lord. Yeah. And the glory is shining on you as of one who has been of the Lord. Yeah. I declare that the glory is shining upon somebody right now. As of one who has conquered sin and overcome trials. And I declare the glory is walking and marching with you. You shall be

0: 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I will not shed the tears of an orphan, of a widow, and of a widower.
1: I will not shed the tears of an orphan, of a widow, and of a widower.
2: My God, my God.
0: Yes. I won't shed any tears like that.
1: Yes.
0: It will not capture the life of your husband in the life-giving name of Jesus. Lift up your voice. 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

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There is joy and celebration. 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There is joy and celebration. There is joy and celebration. 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

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Shut up.

0: In the name of Jesus, I pray by the authority of the word of God. Trials will see their end. In the name of Jesus. That is your prayer.
1: So your bed of sickness will be empty. Your afflictions financially, your afflictions, it will be empty. The accounts of trials and accounts of affliction shall be rendered an empty account. The prisons of trials and the prisons of pain, the prisons of sorrow, the prisons of afflictions, it shall be an empty prison. It is demanded of it to release afflicted. Somebody shout, trials shall see their end. Pain will see his end. Yes, shame will see his end. Delays and disappointments will see their end. Lift up your voice. Trials, you will see your end. Sorry, oh affliction, this is your end. This is your end. This is your end. Oh, sicknesses, and that is some of my voice. This is your last month. This is your end. This month is your end. We will preach by the authority of the word of God. Afflictions must come to an end. On the third day, pain must come to an end. The Bible says, Adora Bakatarada Shadaraba.

It will not be possible for affliction, for shame to hold you down. It will not be possible.

0: come to an end. It must come to an end. It must come to an end. We speak by the authority of the word of God. Let it come to an end. Let it come to an end. We reverse satanic affliction. We reverse satanic affliction. We reverse satanic affliction. We reverse satanic affliction. We reverse satanic affliction. God bless those, Shadaling. God bless those sharing. Come on, put on your status right now. God bless those sharing. It's a new month. Do this for Jesus. It's a new month. God bless those sharing the link. God bless those sharing the link. God bless those sharing the link. God is doing it for you as you do his for him. God is doing yours for you as you do his for him. Come on, share the link right now. You will be rewarded as a Libra. In the name of Jesus, God bless those who have put on your... He told me Nakai Bomba Shabako. Thank you, Holy Ghost. Thank you, Jesus. My God of mercy. End continuous pain in this new month. In the name of the Lord Jesus. Listen.
1: My God.
0: There are many people, as it stands now, every week, they have to go for dialysis. Continuous pain. With no hope. There are people who have to go for chemotherapy. Radiation stuff. Too many stuff. People are in pain. Let pain have an end. In this new month, there are people going through the pain of humiliation at workplaces. Going through the serious pain. A yao, like they may pass a bomb by a yao. Nipa efa yawa omunim diabetra. Nipa efa yao mu a omuni diabetra. Ah, yenyam yo humo bon sorry. Up your voice and let's declare that pain you must handle. Every pain. This is your end. There shall be a sign. There shall

pain lost his job. The man that pain lost his job. 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It is all over for pain. It is all over for sorrows. It is all over

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Oh, that.

0: is over. Humiliations, humiliations from your own wife, from your own husband, it is over. It is over. Sicknesses every month, it is over. Radiations, chemotherapies, it is over. It is over. Dialysis, it is over. Operations, surgeries, it is over. Fibroids, it is over. Tumor, it is over. Pain, you are over. Over, over. Give way for unspeakable joy. Give way for unspeakable joy. Give way for unspeakable joy. Give way. The pain is over. Glory has taken over. Joy has taken over. Pain is over. Joy has taken over. Miracles have taken over. Pain is gone. Miracles have taken over. Joy has taken over. Days of glory has come. Days of success has come. Days of peace has come. Days of glory. Days.
1: Jesus,
0: he told me na kai bomba shiara. Thank you, Holy Ghost. The blessing of approvals.
1: Yes,
0: that's your prayer tonight. Let the Lord lay upon you the blessing of approvals. The blessing of the ear hears you, let it bless you. When the eye sees you, let it approve of you. Lift up your voice. The blessing of approvals. The blessing of approvals. The blessing of approvals. Even as you have entered the new month, receive the blessing of approvals. Receive the blessing of approvals. Receive the blessing of approvals. Receive the blessing of approvals. Receive the blessing of approvals. Receive the blessing of approvals. Right now, right now, right now. Let your life, your destiny, receive the blessing of approvals. The blessing of approvals. Yes, let it happen. Let it happen right now. Let it happen right now. Your destiny is connected to the blessing of approvals. You shall be approved for that visa. You shall be approved for that job. Offer. You shall be approved for marriage. You shall be approved for promotion. You shall be approved for the contract. You shall be approved. You shall be approved. You shall be approved for relationships. You shall be approved. The blessing of approvals. In the name
1: of Jesus.
0: Shada bakura bada da bakura ben. Lekatura bada da bashanda. Shout is loud and clear. Holy Ghost.
1: Holy Ghost.
0: Yeah. One kamuye, he will be ready for you. Shout it loud and clear. Holy Ghost.
1: Holy Ghost.
0: Order my life in this new month.
1: Order my life in this new month.
0: In the very path of God's will.
1: In the very path of God's will.
0: In the mighty name of Jesus.
1: In the mighty name of Jesus.
0: Let the Holy Ghost order your life.
1: Oh, yes.
0: In the very path of God's will.
2: My God.
0: Concerning any aspect of your life.
2: Amen.
0: Let the Holy Ghost order your path.
2: Amen.
0: Order your life.
2: Amen.
0: Order your life.
2: Amen.
0: One of the disasters of life is when your life is under the manipulation of anything other than the Holy Ghost. Sometimes it can be you yourself that is causing the damage for your life because you are bringing it to disorder. Holy Ghost, order my life into the very path of the will of God. Lift up your voice. Let the Holy Ghost move you into the will. Let the Holy Ghost move you into the will. Let the Holy Ghost move you into the will. Let the Holy Ghost move you into the will. Let the Holy Ghost move you into the will. In the name of Jesus, I pray for you, receive help from the Lord. May your helper and your help come speedy in this new month. In the name of the Lord Jesus Christ. May the Holy Ghost take over your life. May the Holy Ghost bring sweetness to your life. May the Holy Ghost bring victories to your life. May the Holy Ghost empower your life. Receive divine insight and interpretations. Receive divine understanding. In the name of the Lord Jesus. Be blessed at every slash. Possibilities are taken away from the weaker spirits. We deny the forces of darkness the possibilities to afflict the children of God. We deny them the possibilities to afflict the children of God. I pray that your hands will be full always. May your hands be full always with the blessings and the goodness of the Lord. There shall be no emptiness around your life. I curse every form of sickness. Rise up and fulfill destiny. Now be ready to take this blessing. Our failures, we start with testimonies and end with testimonies. We start with favor and end with favor. We start with blessings and end with blessings. We start with preservation and end with preservation. In the name of the Lord Jesus.
2: My God.
0: The same way the Lord has helped out us. Santa Baraska. May Bombay dejatu sun sumu rings. Demonic and spiritual rings. I set them on fire. In the name of the Lord Jesus. Let tumors in the body be melted out. In the mighty name of Jesus. Thank you, Holy Ghost.
2: Thank you, Jesus.
0: Anything you were promised.

0: possible. They will try to strike you. It will not be possible. They will seek to bring satanic dreams. It will not be possible. They will try to destroy your business. It will not be possible. They will try to bring a sickness. It will not be possible. If they mention your name, if they try to distract your travelings, if they try to bring divorce to the marriage,
1: Jesus.
0: If they try to cast a spell on your business,
1: Jesus.
0: If they try to bring a debt on you,
1: Jesus.
0: If they try to let you lose a precious thing,
1: Jesus.
0: Everything they will try, whether they try by night,
1: Jesus.
0: Whether they try by day,
1: Jesus.
0: Whether they stand on the mountain to try,
1: Jesus.
0: Whether they stand in the valley to try,
1: Jesus.
0: Whether they stand in fire to try,
1: Jesus.
0: Whether they cut themselves to try,
1: Jesus.
0: We deny them of possibilities,
1: Jesus.
0: And we declare it shall not be possible.
1: Jesus.
0: It shall not be possible.
1: Jesus.
2: Wow, my God,
0: this is the man to you find solutions.
1: Jesus.
0: Because Satan is denied of possibilities.
1: Jesus.
0: This is the man to you find relief.
1: Jesus.
0: Because demons are denied of possibilities.
1: Jesus.
0: This is the month you will find joy.
1: Jesus.
0: Because the enemy is denied of possibilities.
1: Jesus.
0: Thank you, Lord.
1: Thank you, Jesus.
0: And this shall not be by might nor by power,
1: yes,
0: but by the Spirit,
1: Amen.
0: Of God.
1: Amen.
0: Thank you.
1: Thank you, Jesus.
0: For an answered prayer.
1: Amen.
0: In Jesus' mighty name.
1: Amen.
0: In the name of Jesus, let's hear what Jesus Christ has done.
1: My God.
3: My God and my Father, what a powerful time in God's presence. And it is indeed a good time to rise up from that bed, call a friend, and yes, share the link wherever you are.
1: Share.
3: If you haven't shared the link, you haven't done well.
1: My God.
3: And you are not doing well at all.
1: My God.
3: And so please, we would entreat you to keep your video, audio, and written testimonies coming through to our Telegram and WhatsApp lines at 0548-695-731. 0548-695-731 and to 0592-748-953.
1: Yes, Lord.
3: 0592-748-953 and to our email testimonies@alphahour.org. testimonies@alphahour.org, and let us listen to what only our God and our Father has done.
1: My God.
3: Every day with God
1: is every day in victory.
3: Please forgive me with my long overdue testimony.
1: Yes, Lord.
3: I give glory to the Most High God.
1: Wow.
3: Who endures forever and ever.
4: My God.
3: God bless you, Pastor Elvis, and the IR team for sacrificing yourselves for this great cause. One, I joined Alpha R with no baby for almost 8 years in marriage.
1: Oh, Jesus.
3: And God has blessed me with a beautiful baby girl. Oh.
1: Thank you, Jesus.
3: Two, after 10 years of completing tertiary and searching for job, God has blessed me with my dream job. Oh.
1: Thank you, Jesus.
4: Thank you, Jesus.
3: Three, finally, God has blessed me with my own private car.
1: Thank you, Jesus.
3: All these miracles happened in the same year.
1: Wow.
3: I give God all the honor and adoration. Indeed, every day with God
1: is every day in victory.
3: And only Jesus,
4: only
3: can
4: Jesus
3: do these things.
4: My only God.
3: Jesus. Every day with God
1: is every day in victory.
3: And let us give God his 8 hallelujahs.
1: Hallelujah. Hallelujah! Hallelujah! Hallelujah! Hallelujah! Hallelujah! Hallelujah! Hallelujah!
3: Thank you, Jesus.
1: Thank you, Jesus.
3: Only Jesus can do this thing.
4: Only Jesus.
3: Every day with God
1: is every day in victory.
3: Good morning, Chief Alfarian. Good morning, Excellency Lady Mercy, and the indomitable Ayati.
1: Yes, Lord.
3: I am from the Uti region, precisely Dambai, and I'm the guy the Lord has shown me great mercy. I celebrate the grace over your life. I am from an idol-worshipping family, and growing up, I see my family struggling so

0: much in life. I was academically good, so I was thinking life will favor me after school. My life became 10 times worse than my parents. I was into multiple dating, masturbation, fornication, scamming, clever bullying, and into so many indecent behavior. All these past years, I tried all means to join the Ghana Security Service upon working with high-ranking politicians, but to no avail, because the devil has blindfolded their eyes and they only remember me when they left power after so many years of serving them well. I came in touch with this holy altar one day when I was searching for a war film to watch in the middle of the night. Boom! I came across Genesis TV. And there was a serious prayer session going on. Something pulled me to partake. And since then, I have never missed any episodes since last year, November.
1: Thank you, Jesus.
0: These are my testimonies after joining the holy altar. One, masturbation of 18 years checked back to hell.
1: Thank you, Jesus.
0: Two, fornication of 18 years checked back to hell.
1: Thank you, Jesus.
0: Three, I am no more into scamming and indecent behavior again.
1: Thank you, Jesus.
0: Especially clever bullying, Nyansa Krono.
1: Jesus.
0: Four, I bought one of the forms to be enrolled into the security services, and by the grace of this holy altar, I passed through all the stages easily.
1: Yes, Lord.
0: After using my summary sheet as a point of contact during Alpha R.
1: Thank you, Jesus.
0: Without any help from politicians or big man.
1: Thank you, Jesus.
0: As I am typing, I have passed my medicals.
1: Yes, Lord.
0: And now waiting for my appointment letter, which I know I have received it already. In Jesus' name.
1: Amen.
0: I am so grateful to God Almighty. Thank you so much, Chief Alfarian, Lady Mercy, and the IR team. Aya! Only Jesus can do these wonderful things.
2: Only Jesus.
1: Only Jesus.
0: Every day with God
1: is every day in victory.
0: I am the guy the Lord has shown mercy again. A good friend I met in the university introduced me to Alpha R in 2024. I shared a video testimony I received after the convocation. In my testimony, I made mention that I prayed for miracle money at the convocation.
1: Yes.
0: But I didn't know God had a divine plan to heal me from 15 years of battling with asthma and masturbation.
1: Thank you, Jesus.
0: God has done it all.
1: Thank you, Jesus.
0: God has done it.
1: Thank you, Jesus.
0: I received my miracle money of 1,000 Ghana cedis the day my video was played.
1: Wow.
0: I decided not to touch the money to see if someone will call for refund. I received a voice note from my good friend saying, when I was praying, I heard a voice sharing his testimony. And I just realized it was you.
1: Wow.
0: I'm very happy for you.
1: Ah.
0: If you have received an alert, it's from me.
1: Ah.
0: I will encourage everyone to try and share that testimony.
1: Thank you, Jesus.
0: Secondly, their books.
1: Their books.
0: Their books.
1: Their books.
0: Their books. If you haven't got the books, do well to get the books, and your lives will never be the same.
1: Amen.
0: It says that I am blessed with the books.
1: Yes, Lord.
0: I am seeing total transformation in my life. I am also glad I have been able to get some for a friend. I will keep on sharing always. God bless you, Chief Alfarian, Lady Mercy, and the I Am. And indeed, every day with God
1: is every day in victory.
0: Good day, Chief Alfarian, Lady Mercy, and the I Am team. I am the lady the Lord has shown me mercy. I stopped praying about spiritual marriage because I realized it was not going to end. This started when I was about 12 years old. And I found out it was spiritual marriage when I went to SHS at 14 years. I am 33 years now. A man of God told me it's something in my maternal bloodline. And every female in the family is initiated spiritually when you are born.
2: Mm.
0: I lost all hope because even when I got married at 22 years, for almost 11 years, I was still experiencing it. After having sex with my husband, I see a different image forcing itself on me, and I struggle with the image, but it always defeats me. But the night we prayed about spiritual marriages, whoa, and Papa made declarations,
3: my God,
0: I felt the presence of the same image like a shadow, and it was very strong, as if I was dreaming, but I could see myself shouting Jesus's name,
3: whoa,
0: and pushing back the image with my hand, and suddenly it disappeared. That was the first time I could defeat whatever that was.
3: Thank you.
0: And I was so happy when I opened my eyes. Spiritual marriage for 21 years has checked back to hell.
1: Thank you, Jesus.
0: I am going to make a video testimony for my next super mega testimony about my permanent residency for myself and my family soon. Please remember me in prayers. God bless you all. Indeed, only Jesus can set the captives free.
4: Only Jesus.
0: Let us watch some powerful videos of what only our God and our loving Father has done.
1: My God.
5: Bedanya miase papa power and was crown crown why what people we say so. 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And I may buy a subi. 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And to the glory of God, that thing broken. If you all cry,
6: mommy, for how many years? Special marriage for how many years?
5: Me ya kwa lake tike tene saadi shas ye. 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And in fact, because of that disappointment, mi ya yume mu peni ipa na mi jina hei. 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Second testimony.
6: Church, let's celebrate the Lord better for this great testimony. And so thank you, Jesus.
5: Ebe transfer me kwa me be di obi owi ni e de me ba be share na nem e ba me ti say breast cancer na eku no within 1 month na me so da say me office wa me ye dwuma abo abe share me breast yam aka me wo office wo and the pain na me feel what da in me sorry na me feel the same pain physically. I prayed na me wo communion wo timi take ibi. And I started say me bomb pay within short time. I mean, who say boss? I started me ampit tuning na. And see, I formerly I was thinking it's a normal boy. So medical hospital, yeah, my medro. A conti a boss when payo by 11 never ha, maybe 12 wa. And to me in pay, say if a doctor be a mommy kuhun on what say a sign of breast cancer. Omo cancer now within a fina started to tell me for tuning na. So your mommy could home specialist be no mommy or say your mommy drew. So if anything like that, I MPA so that they treat me. So I started with that doctor. So the last test no semi may na so that they confirm everything. And then time now I was applying the point of contact water, me baha na my make put to ote so na me catch rade, na me sugar rade so na me catch no. See that day na me call this resource no. After half hour, pint of contact oil needs, you know, me de fry, na me de jarre, na me numbi, na me kachera, they say, Lord, me a baby, I'm you, only man cancer, me a kwa kwa jimmy resource, no breast cancer, and I am trusting you for this testimony. And when I went, or the resource, my mama said, who told you? And I'm saying, I came here. You people examine me or say, congratulations, there is nothing.
6: Congratulations, there is nothing like breast cancer. Celebrate the Lord and show thank you, Jesus. God has done it.
5: Me tell testimony. Me so I'm said the American. Me who are war, me to me, I say, me Sunday who are one breakthrough be our abba, beat me, poy as a sour weary, me young Sunday who are one, me and a shree, no call. I call so, sir, my batteries are went to me, the meter I'm being put my high, and upon a year or so for bare 3 months, no back at him, say, or what been in a battle or Diana, me to Munimunti, aunt Nada and the beam. I've been praying over this, my bomb pia, auntie, and ra. Me steward or my sorry, into me bear the into me send me be two books na maho. Maybe I know how much I'm so one more two books na pong. I'm say, ah, and then my memory bomb pie. My intention was me bomb pie na mako, but almost as such him say, send me to me chain at the chain, Nedia, many books nibiato. So I prayed, and a hotel be was so I make a book in a make a die. Now, may day na me bomb pie say, Lord, once I may better, may jay, let me encounter you. My mini will share because my may kododo. 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Now I say we are beginning to do something. Now me who answer or one fee the edge of the land no na oba no one kasia no so na dey we me no. Na our chambers bebre na oba. To me who na na me say say me dwane. Na me catch me brother na say the snakes oba towards me na baby me no so mo na nwane mo na me who baby obi fi baaye. 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And while I'm sorry and I can't say ever did that was free. This is my breakthrough. Minim say Radi was Jimmy F the Amina Muna. Then I say me see and I do put minim say my dimmy home. Now Jimmy Wef is any money nonsense. Thank you, Jesus.
6: Church, celebrate the Lord and begin to thank the Lord for what he has done. And so thank you, Jesus.
0: Come on, celebrate.
1: Thank you, Jesus.
0: Years of barrenness broken, 10 years of joblessness broken, 21 oh Jesus, yes, thank you. 15 years of asthma healed. And by the grace of God, the books transforming him. Those of you who got the books yesterday, now it's officially open. Avoiding tears for years has been officially by the Spirit of God released. And as many of you can order for yours today, or go to the branches wherever we are, Grace Mountain branches, and grab your corpus. Your life will never be the same. Thank you, Father, for breast cancer being reversed. To the glory of the living God. Begin to share the link as we will. Exalting, share the link as we exalt him. Share the link as we exalt him. Share the link as we exalt him. Share the link. Share the link. Share the link. Share the link. All right. Let's pray.
1: My God.
0: Jesus. My God and my Father.
1: My God and my Father.
0: As I enter this new month of August.
1: As I enter this new month of August.
0: To me, whatever my destiny requires to excel.
1: Be to me, whatever my destiny requires to excel.
0: In the mighty name of Jesus.
1: In the mighty name of Jesus.
0: That's your prayer.
1: My God.
0: There are things I find in scriptures, and it excites me. David will rise and say, the Lord is my light, my refuge. At the point he said, he is my salvation. Why? Because God has become certain things in his life that he needs to excel with. You see, the Lord must become that thing your destiny will need in the month of August.
6: Jesus.
0: I know you have a car, but there can come a time that your car will fail you. And God must be your transport. I'm telling you.
2: many things that we hope on today may fail.
3: Yes, sir. Yes, sir.
2: And you will need God as a substitute. I'm not saying he's a substitute, but then whatever it is that is working around you, there should come a time that you have a contract with God that if this laptop fails, do for me. Become what this laptop or this iPad is to me. That is when you, at that point, if it fails, you don't need to refer to it. Suddenly, a memory of everything you store in here will start to show up because God has become the iPad at that point. Am I talking to somebody else?
3: Oh, yes.
2: There is everything that is around you, God can become when the need be.
3: Oh, yes.
2: He can become cities. I repeat, God can become your cities. He can become your dollar. When dollar paper fails, and you are looking for it and you can't find it, God can God can rise and become that dollar. There are many people who by God has gotten what you by dollar. I repeat, there are many people who by God has gotten what you got by dollar. God can become.
4: God can become.
2: He looked at Abraham and said, I am your great. In the month of August,
3: Jesus.
2: May God become whatever your destiny requires.
3: Yeah.
2: When the going gets tough,
3: Jesus.
2: And the things that are required
3: Jesus.
2: For you to excel begins to fail,
3: Jesus.
2: May God become those things.
3: Amen.
2: Until he stands on your excellence and your success. I don't know who I'm talking to, but I am releasing the grace for the month. And I am declaring over your life. God. When God becomes, that is when we receive unexplainable manifestations. God can become that medication. Suddenly.
3: Jesus.
2: Jesus.
3: Come for me in this month.
2: What my destiny will require.
3: Lift the name of Jesus.
2: Lift up your voice. Sesikasa, Yamisikalate, Sempomodinsa, Yamimpomodin, Sawadinsa, Yamahuate, Wate, Sayansa, Rati Yamiansa, Sabihai Kofo Etuma, Rati Yamehai, Rati, become to me whatever my destiny will require in the month of August. Become to me, oh Lord, oh Lord, oh Lord, oh Lord. Become unto me whatever my destiny requires, O God. Rabo Shantaraba, Auradiyi, Adunibashana, I stand and I prophesy on the first day of the month of August that the Lord has taken over. The Lord has taken over. The Lord has taken over. He has become everything that your destiny requires to excel. The Lord has become. The Lord has become. He has become your salvation. He has become your righteousness. He has become your favor. He has become your shield. He has become your great salvation. Lift up your voice.
4: 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This is Alpha Hour. And it's every day with God. It's every day. Keep on listening. Never leave. This is the right place to be. And every 12 a.m. we are on this online, online television, radio, praying to the glory of the living God.
7: Amen.
4: Your prayer is simple. 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
7: Oh, Jesus.
4: Regarding the natural and the supernatural laws of the season.
7: Oh, Jesus.
4: Let the Lord surround the days of this month with his mercy.
7: Amen.
4: Regarding the operations of the natural and supernatural laws. So we are very careful with the natural laws, but most of us are reckless with the supernatural laws. So in this month of August, if I should break a supernatural law in my going out and in my coming in, show me mercy.
7: Show me mercy.
4: Mikotia hu hum binaswa. Ewadi hume mo. Mikokadi eni se meka. 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Regarding the operations of natural and supernatural laws. 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

mercy, the month of focus, with the man mercy, in the name of Jesus, concerning the work of my hands, O Lord. Prosper me in the month of August, in the name of Jesus. Yes, concern me in San Wedjumaho, Evradi Shrame, Evrabusumi Wemo, Shram woman San Wedma. Lift up your voice, Rabato Shara, Rabapa, Labo Shara, concerning the work of my hands. Oh Lord, bless me. Oh Lord, bless me. There shall be no tears. There shall be no calamities. There shall be no divisions. There shall be no decline. Robo Shantanaba, concerning the work of my hands. Rabaton Shara, Roboton Shara. 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The Lord will clothe you with favor. The Lord will clothe you with increase. 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You shall see good health from the beginning to the end. You shall see good health. You shall see good health. It is a blessed man for you. It's a good man for you. Can I have people in 1 minute? Shall we come or busume? Shall we come? Can we dance here? This is how my testimony will be. This is the kind of testimony I'll receive. This is the kind of breakthrough I will have. This is the kind of help I'll receive. This is the kind of favor I'll receive. I have seen it. I have heard it. I have spoken it. And it shall happen. Lift up your voice. Rapaton Shada. Rapaton Shada. Ilubu, lubu, lubu, lubu. Tabunda.

0: prophesy for the Lord will do it. The Lord will do it. He is with us to perform. He is with us to perform. He is with us to perform in the name of Jesus.
1: Congratulations is ahead of the lady called Tina.
0: In the month of August.
1: I'm hearing somebody's case.
2: Uh-huh.
1: It was arranged in August, but they said it won't come on again. They've already informed you. It's not business. It's not school. It's marriage. It looks like postponement. The Lord says, I should tell you, it's working together for your good. Because your marriage is in 2027. This is not meant for you this year. So if that thing that was postponed in August, rejoice. Because it is rather in 2027,
2: yes, Lord,
1: that you are destined to marry.
2: Wow.
1: Thou say the Lord.
2: Amen.
1: Kadima la talaba.
2: Jesus.
1: Adimbo kaida baria.
2: Jesus.
1: Ayamuri andivida.
2: Jesus.
1: Adembru katila basia.
2: Jesus.
1: Oh, the month of August.
2: Jesus.
1: The number 8.
2: Ah.
1: New beginnings.
2: Ah.
1: I declare.
2: Jesus.
1: Something new has happened.
2: Amen.
1: For behold, I do a new thing.
2: Ah.
1: Behold, I do a new thing.
2: Jesus.
1: Behold, I do a new thing.
2: Jesus.
1: Behold, I do a new thing.
2: Jesus.
1: Behold, I do a new thing.
2: Jesus.
1: Behold, I do a new thing.
2: Jesus.
1: Oh, Katama.
2: Jesus.
1: Numbness in the hands.
2: Jesus.
1: The Lord is healing. Barashadash.
2: Jesus.
1: The varipo usaya kumela.
2: Jesus.
1: The faika brutzataya.
2: Jesus.
1: Ba ba ba ba ba wash.
2: Jesus.
1: Thank you, Holy Ghost.
2: Thank you, Jesus.
1: I bless your communion.
2: Amen.
1: Ba ba ba shana.
2: Jesus.
1: Strange grace.
2: Amen.
1: Strange grace.
2: Amen.
1: New things are happening.
2: Amen.
1: I call it down.
2: Amen.
1: Thank you for your sacrifice.
2: Thank you, Jesus.
1: In Jesus' name.
2: Amen. Thank you, Lord Jesus.
3: Thank you, Lord Jesus.
2: Thank you, Lord Jesus.

0: the name of Jesus. I reach your point of contact.
1: Amen.
0: I release fire.
1: Amen.
0: Fire through what you have left. Fire.
1: Amen.
0: Fire.
1: Amen.
0: Your testimony is signs and wonders.
1: Amen.
0: I call it down.
1: Amen.
0: I call it down.
1: Amen.
0: I call it down.
1: Amen.
0: Let that miracle begin.
1: Amen.
0: In the name of Jesus.
1: Amen.
0: Can you be intentional? Today is the first day of the month.
1: Jesus.
0: Speak and prophesy over your offering.
1: Yes, Lord.
0: Your seed and your tithe. To some of you, the Lord has communicated to your spirit to give your tithe.
2: Oh, yes.
0: Speak
2: yes,
0: over it. And let the month respond.
1: Amen.
0: With the power of the Holy Spirit.
1: Amen.
0: Lift up your voice.
1: Oh, in
3: the name of Jesus.
0: Father, in the name of Jesus, receive our sacrifice.
1: Amen.
0: Even as we stand at the first day,
1: Jesus,
0: of this glorious month of new beginnings,
1: Jesus,
0: we see that the old things are established and new things have sprung up.
1: Amen.
0: We call it done.
1: Amen.
0: In Jesus' name.
1: Amen.
4: 26 25 61 26 25 61 0597 393 3440 0597 393 3383 0597 393 3383 0506 597 542 0506 597 542. Those outside the country, you can give on any of the options.
0: If you are not born again, you want to say this after me, say, Lord Jesus,
1: Lord Jesus,
0: thank you that you died and rose up on the third day.
1: Thank you that you died and rose up on the third day.
0: Forgive me all my sins.
1: Forgive me all my sins.
0: Wash me in the blood.
1: Wash me in the blood.
0: Cleanse me from all unrighteousness.
1: Cleanse me from all unrighteousness.
0: Make me a new creation.
1: Make me a new creation.
0: Let all things be passed away.
1: Let all things be passed away.
0: Let all things be made new.
1: Let all things be made new.
0: In Jesus' name.
1: In Jesus' name.
0: Amen.
1: Amen.
0: This is half an hour.
1: Every day with God is every day in victory.
0: My God.
1: My God.
0: Chapter 29, Joseph the baker and the butler.
1: Yes, Lord.
0: We are reading today, and your life will never be the same.
1: Happy new.
0: I believe that most of you got your new book yesterday, and some of you are getting it today. Make sure that you get them,
1: Yes, Lord.
0: You start and don't stop his blood reading. No. You can add up to, you have 24 hours in the day.
1: Yes, Lord.
0: We can add up to it. What a way to begin the new month. Going to be glorious. Pray for the city is 3 years old. And today at exactly 8 a.m. different stations, we are praying for the city. Don't miss it. The city you pray for is the city God will bless you in. Pray for the city. God richly bless you. All right, this is Alpha Hour. Every day with God is every day. See you on Monday. Bye-bye.
1: Bye-bye.

0: Every day with God is every day in victory. 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I'm the lady the Lord has shown me mercy. I mean a share link no mama. I say or something we got to offer one or so be bomb pine or boy no che me say. Eh fine like in fact breath of me nice if I'm bomb pine I'm free. So my journey after 2024, only the first time you buy Japia Park. So it's my year 2025. 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The Lord has done great things in my life. My first testimony, me. You know, that is that for me. Who be my beer? Hey, me see just a man setting me eyes to be my soul. Me feeling honey, me feeling wet. See, ah, I also for some time. See, I'm 20, but maybe oh, that na bumming. Oh, said a shrimp bumming. Sammy finished. It's me the radiacy. So, I did my not check it back to hell. The second testimony, gambling. I'm a jump gambling jackpot in a lotto with chat for friend. That I'm more 17 years. We try to book gambling. But since no one time, it won't gamble, it won't look me, trip me, I now bolo to one, what will say, hey, you know, jello to bombs room, jello to border, and I'll do me jay jackpot, me jello to Tingina, me dear Darcy. So I show me big mercy. The third testament is no water, you. Oh, mommy, prayer life. I said, Mama, Tina, me, I said, I'm a woman, I mean, like, the room, I'm going to papa teaches me books, now me reading. I said, the room, like, now first me a Christopher, but now I'm a woman, and Tina, me, I said, like, your room, Christopher, so, but every short time, me, the family, mommy, and I said, your room, Christopher, I said, you're understanding me. See, we are the aspect of that was sick. My full testimony, my kind of say, this me water, favor upon favor. Before boy, maybe I hope when you cry, I hope bow. Favor upon favor. You meet me, and then you meet me, I'll be a cry, mommy. Like, it means my life is going smooth. Me fought fit testimony. 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That demon of spiritual marriage. I take you back to hell. To me, you know how I'm in the red. Let me show Papa. Let me show Lady Mercy. Say, young girl like me, God has passed through you. I changed my life. And then we come to me, show my brothers. I said, no, let me be like, Nami, I hear. I'm in the red. I see. Every day with God is every day indeed with you. Yeah.
1: Hello, my name is James. I'm living in Europe. I came to Ghana around that kind of January 2026, and I joined the Alpha Hour. Before returning, I had 6 testimonies to give. Very surprising testimony that I had. The first one is a fracture for my foot. When I came there, I fall down and the foot starts swelling. By putting the anointed water on top, it check out to hell. The second one is my spine paining me, and they went to find out, they say it's Miliona. Now, due to the treatment and what they gave me, things have changed different way now. That is going gradually, but I'm feeling more stronger now. That one to check to help. The third one is my, as I stopped job, I wasn't having any income. They put me to sick leave. So the other bosses that I have, which I used to go part-time, one volunteer to be paying my rent until I totally on my foot. That is another one. The next one is, in more than 15 years now, I have a skin disease. This skin disease has been inching me so much that every spring I have to go to the hospital. They make tests and all that. They can't find anything specific for that. So every 6 months, I have to go to hospital to get injection for it for the year. That one to just check out to hell. Oh. It has checked out to hell. My skin is very smooth. I don't have no inching. And the following one, it's my chest, which used to pain me. I went to hospital, they told me it's from my throat, because my sac for the food intestine is not closing very well. That one, they have been giving me medicines for over 8 years. Nothing is going. This one to check to hell. So I want to thank my Lord Jesus Christ, the God of Alpha Hour, for doing me this miracle. And I believe there is more ahead to come. I thank you. Thank you, Jesus. Thank you, Holy Spirit. Pastor Elvis Ajman, may the Lord continue blessing you and give you more anointing and become more greater in our country then. Thank you. Bye-bye.
2: Every day with God is every day in victory. Good morning, Pastor Elvis, Lady Mercy, Papa Testimony, and the Ayan team. Papa Testimony, Mr. Obomi, audio you, mommy. 17th of April, may Friday miracle encounter. Now it was my first time on the altar. 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Intend fast forward, answer na mebano. 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No, now looking at things in the shop, no, we will say, oh, my name, be na a hammer, me bone pie. To me, bought a nose with it to eradiate him so onions and training. Now, yamia drums, young coupon pasta, everything, yamia drum, me fear. Friday miracle encounter every do fear Monday and I'm a boss firm say you bet my baby shop. Na nyame adum be baby shop no so no. Na me kwa me sure say me ba o mo ntade. Enso nyame ya adum o mo ntade sales koye that particular week no. Na na me ba nso sales nkoye me fire I believe in miracle book na me kan a sales koye nkofo betade. Secondly, me ba no Friday miracle encounter no. Na 21st of May, April, no be my birthday. And to me buy me so see, then I'm catching your coupon say, me my money me birthday gift to. And to be 21st, no, so I send it the end of my coupon doom. Your point, I'm packing queen, me 9 points, I'm a cock of faka, coffee, and I'm in your late 700 cities. Now your bride beer, or outsider, or plumbing, a crack financially. But me in the Benya issue last 2 years into me. Now me be sending moya on mammy, me be sending scalp, I bet you. 3 months, 4 months, and send our sending scan. Or no sending scan, a year, me long and I'm so every day. Me birthday name point do and I was starting here in sanction. Never do me birthday name, meaning so be here in sanction. You can do better. Now, me birthday name do and go for chair, my dear. Now, me day, I may say. Now, last month, me no. And I'm a friend, and I'm in any dream come on, I'm catching so. Me, my head drag, I call me 1 minute in the place cap, and also what it. And call no pa, or a backers will be money time. Within a week, me one I receive alert on my phone so 1,000 cedis. Now scan a buy and scan a double times two. About 2,500 to 2,004. Scan a double and I'm saying, Wow, mammy friend on ten menumere and I'm a friend and beside say. Was send him his can or say I or send him his sen or say send na by and I'm so Miss Reno or no in cast on our send his can or so or send him me 1,000 cities and I'm so wow. See many general no no beside me say 1,000 cities I was sending mammy and meniage and I'm so and you say meniage you know your cat all mound. Sana pa nunsu na onya keso be mo na meda na se na onu mo ni media nti na ma adwe mo ye metanta ade ne se me nkan kire no ade ne se se ma me nkan kire no so be de ma me ntwen na me ma me hu some 3 days 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buy the same time the same amount 1,000 cedis. Number the Yamia say, Yamia, my baby gift, I'm a many me guas, and Yankupa, my many woo. Number the Yamia say, now why young mamma no a broad trinity, I say so. Pastor Elvis Yamme da was say, since I miss me to me a cancel, Yamma too, ever me joyless, no so. Na ringworm ever yea me, Naki coming, me name me free, I buy him no for wounding me botting in a miskin. Na Obi be my testimony about ringworm say ye neba for so many years. Now, or the point of contact water na ne ye ye, and a ringworm ni na shee. 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Na me say rade. Me with spiritual marriage for so many years. Me bombay si nyangu pom break mami. 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

scripture, God's people have consistently been ones that look back and remember his faithfulness. We're actually instructed to do this throughout the word of God, to remember the moments, remember the times that he provided and he rescued and he carried us through things. And I know I can do that for my life. I'm sure you have stories that you yourself can look on and see how he showed up in a way that nothing and no one else could, because there is no one like him. His promises always come to pass. He is worthy of our trust. Psalms 34 tells us to taste and see that the Lord is good, and blessed is the one who takes refuge in him. My prayer for you is that you would experience the safety and lasting peace that comes from trusting in Jesus today.

Pat Barrett here on Praise FM. This is Anna, and I am signing off for today. I will be back on Monday to worship with you once again, and I so look forward to that. I hope that your weekend is filled with moments of refreshing and times in God's presence. And as I go, I wanted to leave you with this understanding from Jeremiah chapter 1. It's really just a nod to the faithfulness of God. It's when the Lord is speaking to Jeremiah, and he's asking him a number of questions, but ultimately, the Lord's response to Jeremiah is that I am watchful to see that my word is fulfilled. Sometimes when we are waiting for a word from God to come to pass in our lives, it can feel like we are the only ones aware of this longing, the only ones aware that it has not yet come to pass. But yet the Lord tells us in this passage that he is watchful and he will ensure that his word comes to pass. And so if there is something you are waiting on today, know that you are not waiting alone. God is with you in the midst of that. His faithfulness doesn't fail. His love doesn't fade. He is with you. He is watching you, and his word will come to pass. Be blessed this weekend.

0: Summer has a way of slipping by, doesn't it? Before the schedules fill up and the seasons change, there's still time to slow down and connect with the people God has placed in your life. Invite a neighbor over for iced tea. Take a walk with a friend. 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In Galatians 6:10, we're reminded, as we have opportunity, let us do good to all people. 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
1: We're remembering the truth today from Ezekiel 34, 11 through 15. For thus says the Lord God, behold, I myself will search for my sheep and will seek them out. As a shepherd seeks out his flock when he is among his sheep that have been scattered, so will I seek out my sheep, and I will rescue them from all places where they have been scattered on a day of clouds and thick darkness. And I will bring them out from the peoples and gather them from the countries and will bring them into their own land. And I will feed them on the mountains of Israel, by the ravines and in all the inhabited places of the country. I will feed them with good pasture. And on the mountain heights of Israel shall be their grazing land. There they shall lie down in good grazing land, and on rich pasture they shall feed on the mountains of Israel. I myself will be the shepherd of my sheep, and I myself will make them lie down, declares the Lord God. Remembering the truth from Ezekiel 34, 11 through 15.
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What's wrong with the Belonging Co. and Reasons? What a beautiful reminder as we're worshiping together today that we have a reason to trust in our Savior. I want us to look at John 1:7. He came as a witness to bear witness about the light that all might believe through him. Behold the Lamb. Passion Worship and Christian Stanville.

That's Phil Wickham. Our next song in worship together is with Micah Tyler and Emerson Day, People Like Us. I recently learned, and I thought this was so interesting about Emerson Day, that she was a decorated college lacrosse player, and she also planned a federal law enforcement career with the ATF. And that is when God radically changed those plans, and part of her testimony is being obedient with God's purpose in her life and calling to pursue music full time. I think we've all had moments like that. I know I have, where I had a career for 13 years and the Lord said no more and completely changed the trajectory of what I was doing. And that's why I'm here with worshiping with you today. And man, trusting in the Lord's plans lead to really, honestly, remarkable things. Trust Him today.

0: 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Philip Asari, president of Your Vision International, shares how lives are being impacted through medical outreach.
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1: 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And so just pray for God's provision and protection over our team.
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Gateway Worship and Matthew Harris. Earlier, we were talking about a worship artist named Emerson Day and how the Lord changed some really significant plans in her life from being a federal law enforcement officer to full-time pursuing music and writing music. And we get to enjoy her songs here at Praise FM. And I was looking at the verse of Proverbs 16:3, commit your work to the Lord and your plans will be established. And so, Lord, thank you for establishing each and every plan in our life.

such a perfect song as we are talking about plans and how the Lord establishes our plans and our steps. That's Pat Barrett. And as here in my household, there's a lot of discussions about plans and the future because my older son, he is going to be a senior this year. Pray for me, please. It's with that sometimes it can feel overwhelming, but the Lord in his loving kindness has been reminding my heart that he's got him. And it's been reminding me to stop and pray when that overwhelm comes. Lord, would you please show my son the steps that you have ordered for him? And in Proverbs 16:9, the heart of the man plans his way, but the Lord establishes his steps. And so, Lord, yes, we make plans, but ultimately we want to be obedient in your plans. Amen.

0: is Carrie from Praise FM, and today we are remembering the truth together from John 13, verses 12 through 17. When he had finished washing their feet, he put on his clothes and returned to his place. "Do you understand what I have done for you?" he asked them. "You call me teacher and Lord, and rightly so, for that is what I am. Now that I, your Lord and teacher, have washed your feet, you also should wash one another's feet. I have set you an example that you should do as I have done for you. Very truly, I tell you, no servant is greater than his master, nor is a messenger greater than the one who sent him. Now that you know these things, you will be blessed if you do them." We have been remembering the truth together today from John 13, verses 12 through 17.
1: 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We have Brett Eckleberry on the phone. He is the managing editor with Plugged In from Focus on the Family. 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But we have to kind of be a little bit careful about what we're taking in, don't we?
2: Yeah, for sure. I mean, ultimately, entertainment affects us, right? And so that's why we have to be careful. We have to kind of take captive every thought, take captive every movie that we watch, just so we're not caught off guard. Spider-Man Brand New Day, there'll be plenty of web-swinging and slinging superhero action. Parents should be aware of the general Marvel movie concerns with some language and action violence as well. But generally, we think for teens on up, Spider-Man Brand New Day should be pretty safe for the family.
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That's Hillsong Worship. Our next song together is with Davey Flowers, Oh But God. And as I was preparing for today, parts of the lyrics stood out to me, and I really felt like the Holy Spirit wanted to highlight these lyrics for a certain listener today. Resurrecting my heart from ruins, my rescue came through like the morning. Now this is my sure testimony, Oh But God. You may be in one of those circumstances right now where every door seems closed. Everything feels like a roadblock, but you have a Savior that's going to rescue you right now.

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0: Me fa so sorry ni anto national anthem.
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1: Welcome to this celebratory atmosphere of thanksgiving.
2: Amen.
1: Under the auspices of Aglow International, led by Dr. Mrs. Dorothy Danso, the national president.
0: Well, national president, Dr. Mrs. Dorothy Danso, independence kwene, ni wompo she wulu wonha Yesu.
1: Amen.
2: Amen.
0: Amen.
1: We as intercessors for the nation have gathered here to say thank you to our God for several reasons.
2: Amen.
1: In the beginning of the year, we dedicated the nation to him for safekeeping and he kept the nation intact. So in the 6 months, we have come to say thank you.
2: Amen.
0: 6 months,
1: our president, vice president, the chief of staff, ministers, and all who sit in council with the president have been preserved by God.
0: President, vice president, and I want you now, walk up on the wood, dear my soul.
1: Osha kwen tu bebre be in and out of Ghana.
0: Ya ke ba fe no choka me.
1: Nami yon fi accident mwani and sti mwani yo.
2: Radi ya ma wa mo.
1: So we give thanks also for sparing the lives of the heads of the other arms of government.
0: Amen.
1: For the lives of all political leaders, we say thank you.
2: Amen.
1: For the peace, security, and stability of the nation. No coup d'etat, terrorist attacks, or any
0: incursion.
1: If there's religious harmony in our nation, then we want to appreciate it.
2: Amen.
0: Religion bia womo na yenye na yesumo ewo komo yene asumjemu a ese Awurade yeda wase o akpena.
2: Amen.
1: For positive economic indicators, we say we are grateful.
0: Amen.
1: If we have food to eat, then we say thank you.
2: Amen.
0: Though
1: there are some acts of indiscipline in our schools. Our schools are largely safe. No kidnapping.
0: No catastrophic
1: situations. Even in the rainy season, that's why the fact that we've been disobedient, God has been merciful.
2: Amen.
0: Rainy season, ya swati, yama bebre enye, and so yame emma, asem kasebian to ye, erade, yesi, yadawasi.
1: No extreme natural disaster, even in our disobedience. The Lord has tempered justice with mercy.
0: Aswati, the munyanano, ya shedden ya, some kasebio mining in a putu, ya swati, yana yami when we are mob.
1: Despite Galam say we have water to drink, even if it's rationed.
0: Hey, Galam say nene fite onu inoke hawa nene family. Erade yanyansunum yadawasi.
1: Our power supply lights are fairly stable. Roads are under construction. Praise and adoration be unto your name.
2: Amen.
0: Yesha. Yan kanya samono ab yet ye bebre. Afe ye wonse ye go so s ye ya kwa runin kitwa din yina na de ye ka kyerade se ye de ye ye ni tuntum e ma wo kafo kafo na wo ma wo amen.
2: Amen.
1: For the life he has bestowed upon all of us here. Job 12:10 says, in his hand is the life of every creature and the breath of all mankind. For these and many blessings, we acknowledge the sovereignty of God and his love towards the Ghanaian people. And we say, yes, yes, O Christo, O say, yeah,
2: yeah, yeah, yeah.
1: Fly, fly, fly, fly. Yes, sorry, sorry, I'm one who say,

0: Today we are all gathered here at the Blaster Square from all walks of life with one accord and under the theme, The Lord is Good to Ghana.
1: Amen.
0: Taking from Nahum 1 verse 7.
2: Anapei. 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
1: Amen.
0: If you just tuned in, we had back-to-back praises led by the World Missionaries, GG Brass Band, and our one and only Christian DJ, DJ Palo.
2: Wow. Hey. 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
1: ye.
0: Brought your vuvuzela, blast, blast. 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
1: Yeah.
2: Glory.
1: Eradi adawasi o.
2: O iradoe. Apana olo. Agode.
0: Amen.
1: Amen.
0: Amen.
1: Amen.
0: Amen.
1: Amen.
3: Amen.
1: Amen.
2: Amen.
3: Amen.
0: Say, Onyame. So, Onyame, pastors for no swa.
1: Hey.
2: Hey.
0: Pastors, ye din kunima.
2: Can you work with blasters?
0: Then,
2: blast
3: your bubuzelas. Blast away. Blast your bubuzelas. Blast your bubuzelas to the glory of God.
2: Go! Go!
1: Yadawasi.
2: Blaster Oshé.
1: Yadawasi.
2: Blaster
1: Oshé. Blaster Adeokunimo.
0: We thank you, Lord. Amen.
1: Amen.
2: Amen. Amen.
0: Now let's rededicate Ghana unto God. For the next half of the year. Kanto onyame so onhwe oman so. Oma basabasa ye ma oman. Oma esumundru oman.
2: Ekani dun woman ne.
0: Omba oman ho ban.

the whole next half of the year. Like a tire by as Ghana enters the half of the year, our prayer as intercessors is not merely, oh God, for survival, but for stability, wisdom, productivity, justice, innovation, and

0: Zachariah 2:5. We are blessing the Ghana's economic management team. And we are saying that may God grant them Joseph's wisdom in economic management, Issachar's understanding of the times, to know what to do and when to do, that they will enjoy Solomon's discernment in governance.
1: Amen.
0: We want to bring the presidency and the executive arm of government before God. May God grant His Excellency the President, the Vice President, the Chief of Staff, and all the ministers and all appointees the burden God put on Moses for His people.
2: This year, Nyankopon did two Moses, so Emma or Mino, on Febby Emma, then President, Vice President, and one hour can you, who you now, Obu or Mino.
0: Grant them Solomon's wisdom for decision making.
2: Eradi, Mawon Solomon, Yansa, so Mudebe Fadrin.
0: And Joseph's administrative insight. Let's pray. May every decision be taken be guided by the wisdom of God rather than pressure. Bring measurable benefits to ordinary citizens. May the Lord assist our leaders to govern with humility, courage, and foresight. Today, we declare that Ghana's leadership will be marked by wisdom, prudence, and commitment to the common good, even in the name of
1: Jesus.
0: Now, let's turn our attention to Parliament.
2: We
0: are praying that God will grant Parliament the wisdom of the elders at the city gate. That God will grant them Daniel's integrity. As we know, no corruption was found in him. We also pray for Deborah's courage, for members and the sons of understanding. May God guide their debates to produce solutions. May the laws they pass strengthen justice and development. May God cause national interest to prevail over partisan interests. Father, we declare.

0: possible in our life. May there be impartial and timely, oh God, in the situation of the unruly and judgment. May righteousness and justice remain the foundation of Ghana's institutions. May the new reforms in legal education be implemented smoothly. May divine guidance in the name of Jesus. I want us to lift the Bank of Ghana and the financial sector before God. May God grant the governor and his deputies Joseph's stewardship during periods of uncertainty.
1: Deputies, you know, to the idea, that's all demand Joseph and in Crawford crowd, no, on my own.
0: May God grant them and the key leaders of the financial sector extreme wisdom and great insight. May God grant grace to take prudent decisions, that through them God will cause stability in the financial system. May God that the city will be stable in the name of Jesus. Father, we declare that Ghana's financial sector, O God, by your grace and mercy, will be capitalized by prudence, resilience, and sustainability.
2: Amen.
0: Now I want to pray over the agriculture and food security sector. Let's declare in prayer that God will bless the work of the hands of our hard-working farmers and grant them Isaac's hundredfold harvest. Again, let's pray that as God bless Boaz with fruitful harvest fields, he will do same for the nation. May God's favor rest upon the rains and season. Today, as an act of faith, we shall, and there may be a wire ding. I experienced a price high. Aya bayre,
1: yele,
0: aya watermelon,
1: embuso
0: bonsa muna bomba. Mining and natural resources. We are praying that God will grant our leaders wisdom to steward Ghana's resources responsibly.
1: Amen.
0: May lawful mining flourish. And let illegal mining diminish.
1: In Jesus' name.

0: Lawful enterprise and replace the destructive practice in mining sector. We are praying that our Heavenly Father will heal damaged lands, restore polluted waters, and raise solutions On this Thanksgiving Day, God is changing some things in the nation. So we want to use the open heavens over Ghana to prophesy with Ezekiel 36. Verses 33 to 36. As Osofo Barista reads.
1: Beno Osofo Barista kanio.
0: Jesu.
1: Helemono amen.
2: Ezekiel 36, from verse 33 to 36. This is what the Sovereign Lord says.
3: Amen.
2: On the day I cleanse you from all your sins,
4: amen.
2: I will resettle your town.
4: Amen.
2: And the ruins will be rebuilt.
4: Amen.
2: The desolate land will be cultivated.
4: Amen.
2: Instead of lying desolate in the sight of all who pass.
4: Amen.
2: They will say, this land that was laid waste has become like the Garden of Eden.
4: Amen.
2: The cities that were lying in ruins, desolate and destroyed,
4: amen,
2: are now fortified and inhabited.
4: Amen.
2: Then the nations around you that remain will know that I, the Lord, have rebuilt what was destroyed.
4: Amen.
2: And have replanted what was desolate.
4: Amen.
2: I, the Lord, have spoken.
4: Amen.
2: And I will do it.
4: Amen.
0: And I'm set, and so he will be here. Amen. Now let's lift our security services into the Lord's hands. We pray that God will grant them David's courage.
1: Yes, let's say Radi Bemma won Akukudro.
0: Nehemiah's vigilance.
1: Nehemiah sent a shard, so.
0: And the centurion's discipline, so peace will prevail in the nation.
1: Na centurion, so. Nanyansa, send a bea, some jabeto, my insudibia.
0: Let's also ask that God will cause officers and men of the security services to be protected and strengthened.
1: Security for nyina, money.
0: Education sector boom. Now God will grant Luke's skill to our health practitioners. Compassion for caregivers. So they now look, Saint Luke, or yes,
1: Saint Luke, no me, doctor for your jile. Ni no pray no me, fio le pepepe. No chalk and I can hear what I have what doctors say.
0: Educational sector, so. When I'm in fact Daniel, excellence, and I'm right.
1: Yanika say, Mommy, Daniel, ni le fe, no chalk about draw or more.
0: Timothy's teachable spirit, Emma.
1: Timothy, Jemone, you're not a chony.
0: Ezra's devotion to learning.
1: Ezra, Bonnie, yo, Hishing me, Kerani Kasemo, Kenofeno.
0: May our schools produce character as well as competence.
1: Ah, yen Adishian Bria Mono, Yenya Subain Pa,
0: Bompai,
3: Amen.
0: The public sector na entrepreneurs in our Benjamin.
1: Me say me ni chua me den che nu chuma ka gbena no ni wo ma mi o chua
0: na min shira won sanu e chuma
1: aka nu chua chua me ni na nu chuma
0: o mo e wo public sector no so so
1: abe si le public sector.
0: Oyame Emma public sector ni known for diligence, integrity and effectiveness.
1: Nu chua na amena nu kwale yeli Ning papa femo
0: Not quite for no get ready. Then pay for so called with regards to the media. Let's pray that God will grant media practitioners courage to pursue truth. We are praying that it will be said of Ghana's media, be it traditional, public or private, print or electronic, and new media, that they contributed to national unity, informed dialogue, and responsible citizenship. We are petitioning heaven against disastrous weather. Asking gusty winds, mass flooding, loss of life and property, courage to demolish stretches of waterways. I want to decree these things over Ghana.
1: Amen. Amen. Amen.
0: May the second half of this year bring Ghana greater stability than the first.
4: Amen.
0: Greater productivity than the first.
4: Amen.
0: Greater unity than the first.
4: Amen.
0: Greater wisdom than the first.
4: Amen.
0: Greater peace than the first.
4: Amen.
0: Greater hope than the first.
4: Amen.
0: May every sector experience renewed energy.
4: Amen.
0: Renewed progress.
4: Amen.
0: As we prepare to enter our 70th birthday,
4: amen.
0: May we work hard,
4: amen.
0: So that our future generations will look back and say, amen. The Lord has been gracious
4: Amen.
0: To Ghana.
4: Amen.
0: May Ghana shine as a beacon of hope
4: Amen.
0: And responsible leadership in Africa and beyond.
4: Amen.
0: Amen.
4: Amen.
0: Our last prayer is for the Black Stars. So, Onyame, and trigger Psalm 32, verse 8. May God teach them, counsel them, and guide them.

0: We want to renew Ghana's covenant in Zechariah 2:5. And in the next half, he himself will be a wall of fire. Put your hands together for the choir.
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7: Today we're going to look at persecutions of Christians as a sign of the end time. We have seen a lot of signs concerning the end time, and it keeps on increasing. The signs keeps on increasing, and today we're going to look at persecution of Christians as a sign of the end time. Let's look at Luke 21:12. The Bible says, "But before all these, they shall lay their hands on you and persecute you, delivering you up to the synagogues and into prisons, being brought before kings and rulers for my name's sake." This is what Luke is saying. Now, let's look at John. John 16. We're looking at 2 and 3. Verses 2 and 3. "They shall put you out of the synagogues. Yea, the time cometh, and whosoever killeth you will think that he doeth God service. And these things will they do unto you, because they have not known the Father nor me." Amen. Now, let's pray. Father, we thank you this morning. We give you the glory, we give you the honor, we give you the adoration. This is the time for your word. Lord, I ask that, Father, you use me to speak to your listeners. Whoever is listening this morning, Father, touch their hearts. Let every yoke be broken, and let there be deliverance. Let there be salvation, and let them benefit from whatever I'm going to say this morning. In the mighty name of Jesus, amen. Luke and John, they are talking about the persecution of Christians. There will be persecution of Christians and a time of general trouble. All these things are already happening with increasing frequency. Christians experience persecution and discrimination for their faith. What the Bible says that Christians will be persecuted, it's going on. It's going on seriously. And globally, an estimated 388 million Christians face high levels of persecution and discrimination, making Christianity one of the most targeted religions in the world. The hostility ranges from violent attacks and government oppression to social and legal restrictions on Christians. It is happening. It is going on. The persecution. We have to stand firm in serving the Lord, in worshiping the Lord, because the time is close. The time is near. As I said earlier on, we are in the extra time, so we have to be very careful. If you are serving God, if you are worshiping God, worship God from your heart. Worship God and stand firm. Don't be a hypocrite Christian, but be a committed Christian who is living according to the will of God, who is living according to the commandments of God, who is living according to the word of God. That's what we are supposed to be. Because when Jesus comes the second time, he's not coming to look at churches. He's coming to look at the individuals. Your commitment to him, your commitment to Jesus, how you serve the Lord, how you fear the Lord, that is what's going to qualify you. But not your church, not your where you belong to. Now, let's look at countries like North Korea. North Korea is one of the countries that are very strict on Christians. Christianity is illegal, and the government sees it as a threat to the country. Christianity is being attacked all over. North Korea, Somalia, Yemen, Sudan, Eritrea, Syria, Nigeria. Nigeria is the worst of all. There's high level of murdering of Christians, abduction of Christians, fighting Christians every now and then. And we have Pakistan also, Libya, Iran. But the worst of all is Nigeria. Nigeria, the murdered Christians population is more than any other country who is fighting Christianity. The time is near. The time is close. That we have to serve God well. We have to stand firm, because at any time, Christ can come. At any time. We don't know, so we have to get prepared. This is what happened to the five virgins, the 10 virgins of the parable of the virgins. 5 were prepared, 5 were not prepared. And those who were prepared were those who were taken along with Christ. Now, are we prepared? When Christ comes, can he take us along? We have to get prepared. We have to be on the alert. We have to be very sensitive. And we have to work our salvation with fear and trembling. Now, Indonesia. Indonesia too, the Christian population is about 10 to 11%. And something happened. In the year 2004, in Indonesia, December, Christians had gathered for December convention. Then this Islamic community pounced on them, chased them out from where they were, and they were chased to the mountains. They were chased to the mountains. They were not allowed to organize their convention at where they had planned to do it. So when they gathered, they were driven away. And they were driven away to the mountains. And do you know what happened? Just the next day, the tsunami came. The Indian Ocean tsunami. That killed a lot of people. It came. And that town in which they were was completely washed away by the tsunami. And because the Christians were on top of the mountain, nothing happened to them. They were on top of the mountain. So they were driven out from where they were supposed to hold the convention. And when they got to the mountains, the tsunami came. And the tsunami couldn't get to the mountains. So it was able to wash away the town, with the exception of the Christians. This is what is found in Isaiah 41:10. Isaiah 41:10. Isaiah 41:10. The Bible says, Isaiah 41:10 said, "Fear thou not, for I am with thee. Be not dismayed, for I am thy God. I will strengthen thee, yea, I will help thee, yea, I will uphold thee with the right hand of my righteousness. Behold, all they that were incensed against you shall be ashamed and confounded. They shall be as nothing, and they that strive with you shall perish." This is what exactly happened in Indonesia. God said, "You don't fear them. You, if they say go to the mountains, go to the mountains. I'm with you. I will never leave you alone. Whatever persecution we go through, God is on our side. God knows that these things are bound to come to happen. So he has given us the grace, the protection, and everything that will make us able to survive when certain things come. Persecution. Persecutions of Christians. A sign of the end time. And it is going on. So this Islamic community, the whole place wash away, with the exception of those in the mountains. And these were the Christians who were having convention, Christmas convention over there. You see, God works in mysterious ways. He will persecute them, but he will not leave them alone. God will never leave you alone. Whatever you are going through, God is aware. Whatever you are going through, the eyes of the Lord is going to and fro. Everything is in his hands. If you are calling upon him and he hasn't answered, at the set time, he has answered. But at the set time, you will see it. He said, "Before the call, I have answered. While you are still speaking, I have heard." That is the Lord saying, telling us that before the call, before we cry unto him, he has answered us. And whilst we are still speaking, he has heard. God loves it. God, there was a time I was meditating over God's plan for man. You see, before God created man, he created everything that man will need on this planet Earth. God loves us. He loves us. God loves us so. He created everything. He made everything set for us. The Garden of Eden, the beautiful Garden of Eden, rivers here, rivers there, minerals in the soil. Everything was ready for us before we came, because he didn't want us to suffer. And today too, it is not the wish of God that we suffer. No. Man is not supposed to suffer. Though you come across one or two things, you come across certain things that will frighten you, that will threaten you, that will appear that God is not with you, but God is with you. You just have faith. Look at what happened to the Indonesian Christians. Because of their faith, they were driven away, and they went. They left. Went to the mountains. They asked them, "Go to the mountains. That's where you are supposed to be. You don't qualify to be here." No, no, God was taking them away from the tsunami. And the tsunami was the whole township. This is God for you. And God is the same every day, every now. God has not changed. His love for us is still. That is why he sent Jesus to come and reconcile us to him. And after the reconciliation, Jesus will go and prepare a place for us. And after preparing a place for us, he will come back the second time to pick those who have accepted him. Those who are living in obedience to the word of God, he will come and collect them away. No, he wouldn't come and collect church leaders. He wouldn't come and collect pastors. He wouldn't come and collect minister of God. But he will come and collect the righteous. He will pick it out without looking at any title. So let's stand up. Let's stand up. This is the time. We have to worship God with fear and trembling. We have to worship God well. We have to stand firm. So it was that during the time of Sodom and Gomorrah, they were warned several times. They didn't listen. And you know what happened to them? So it is with this generation. There has been several warnings about the second coming of Christ. And as we go on, we're going to look at the sequence of his events that is going to happen before his coming, during his coming, and after he has come. God is good. If you haven't tasted the grace of God, you might think that God is not God. God is God. He is the Almighty. He is the only one who uses the name Almighty. Any Almighty is fake Almighty. But Almighty is for God. You might think that God is not seeing you. You might think that God is not aware of your condition or your situation. God is with you. You keep on crying. Keep on crying unto him. That is why the Bible says that we should pray without ceasing. Keep on praying. And don't focus on the problem. Don't focus on the conditions, things that's going around. But focus on the Lord in prayer. Focus on the Lord in faith. And God will do it for you. As he did for the Indonesians, so also will he do for you. As he did for the Christians in Indonesia, so also will he do for you. They thought, you see, the Bible says that there's going to come a time when Christians are murdered or killed. The killers might think that they are doing favor, they are doing services to God. But not so. Not so. They are not doing services to God. That's what they think. Go to Nigeria. They abduct. The Islamic Jihad. They attack Christians. That is the worst place in the globe. It is estimated that 388 million Christians face high levels of persecution and discrimination, making Christianity one of the most targeted religion in the world. And when you go to Nigeria, they are leading killings, abductions. For what? They thought they are doing the service of God. That's what they thought, and that's what the Bible says. That there is going to be a time your killers might think that they are doing service to God. But they are not doing service to God. They are not doing service to God. The time is near. The Bible keeps on warning us. Preachers keep on warning us. Pastors keep on warning us. Men of God keep on warning us. And we have given dead ears to the calls, to the warnings. This is the time we have to stand up. We shouldn't look at the world. We shouldn't enjoy the world. The world is beautiful. Well, the world is beautiful. Everything in the world is beautiful. But that is not our portion. Our portion is to enjoy them in the Lord. Enjoy the beauty of the world in the Lord. But not on worldly basis. Let's stand up. This morning, I know I'm talking to somebody. That whatever your condition, whatever your situation, God is with you. Stand firm and worship him. Stand firm and hold your salvation. Hold it well. Hold it firmly. That the time is going to come. You're going to account for every deed you did on this earth. And as we have been telling people, we've been telling Christians, we've been telling listeners, they think we are only joking. We are not joking. Before we come to you, we go before the Lord and ask for what we should tell our listeners. So whatever we are telling you, whatever I'm telling you this morning, is from God. It's from the word of God. It's not from outside, anywhere. Let's stand up. Christianity is on the attack, seriously, all over the world. And this is another sign of the end time. This is another sign of the end time. That at the end of the age, when we talk about the end of the age, we talk about the time Jesus is coming back again. When we talk about the end of the age, we're talking about the period, the years preceding the second coming of Jesus Christ. And we are in those period now. We are seeing it. We are witnessing it. All the warnings, all the clues that has been given in the Bible from men of God and from Jesus himself shows that the end is close. We are on the extra time. Be careful. This morning, be meditating over this word of God and change your ways. Change your ways, for Jesus is coming the second time. Whatever it is, he's coming with his mighty angels in flaming fire to vet vengeance on those who have not accepted Christ, Jesus Christ, as their Lord and personal Savior. This is the time for you. This morning I'm speaking to somebody that this is the time to stand firm. If you are worshiping God, worship God from your heart. In your church, find something doing. Don't be going about just like that in the church. As if you are a church member, as if you are not a church member, very dangerous. People know you, that you belong to this church, but your heart is not for the Lord. Your heart is away from the Lord. We are looking at the beauty of the world. We are looking at worldliness. That is not what is going to help us. When Christ comes, he wouldn't ask of your mansions, but he will ask from your heart. He will check from your heart. Yeah, the mansions are all right. Yeah, whatever property you acquire is all right. You are supposed to enjoy the fruits of your labor. Yes, it is not against the will of God. It is not a sin to possess wealth, but it is a sin to worship the wealth, to worship your property, to worship whatever you have, to feel that you are bigger than any other person. No. Humility. Humility. Let's worship God. Let's worship God well, for the end is close. Christian persecutions are going on increasingly. And all these are signs that are to prick us to be alert that, hey, the time is close. The time is close. Where do you stand? Where do you stand? Look at how God fought for Christians in Indonesia. The Christian population is about 10 to 11% in Indonesia. So they are always under attack. They are always under attack from the government and from the Islamic community. The time is close. These are some of the signs to tell us that the end is close. The end is very close. So we have to get ready. Get ready for Jesus. Get ready for the second coming. Be alert that when he comes, anything at all could happen. And therefore, you have to change your ways. Change your relationship with the Lord. Look at your relationship with the Lord the second time. And that is going to help you. That is going to help you. That is going to help you. This morning I know that I've spoken to somebody. And if you are touched by the word this morning, I'm going to give you the opportunity to accept Jesus. When he comes, he's going to pick those who have accepted him and who are worshiping him and who are carrying his name as Christians. Genuine Christians, they are the people he's going to pick along. And if you want to be one of them, you have to be part of them. Your first step is give your life to Christ. I've spoken much, and I know that it has touched your heart. And if really it has touched your heart, and you haven't accepted Jesus Christ as your Lord and personal Savior, this morning I'm going to help you. I'm going to help you. I'm going to lead you to accept Jesus. If you are ready, follow me. If you are ready, what I'm going to say, I want you to say it after me. On this day, you mention your name, accept Jesus as my Lord and personal Savior. I believe that Jesus came to die for my sins. Now that you have accepted Jesus, now that you have said this, it has been registered in heaven that you are a child of God. You have accepted Jesus. And therefore, you can be called a Christian. And it doesn't end there. Now, after accepting Jesus Christ as your Lord and personal Savior, look for a Bible-believing church to attend, where you come in the assembly of Christians, where the word of God will be taught and will be preached, where you'll be prepared unto the second coming of Jesus. And after you have received Christ, now pray this prayer with me. Put your right hand on your chest and say this after me. I thank God that he loves me, that he sent his son to take my punishment and to die for my sins. I'm sorry for my sins and I repent of them. I ask that God help me not to continue in sin for the rest of my life. Amen. Now, if you are sick somewhere in the body, God is visiting you this morning. You're going to have an encounter with the Lord, with the power of God this morning. If you are sick somewhere in the body, lay your hands on your forehead. Put your hands on your forehead, and we're going to pray. Father, I thank you for the lives of these ones. The hands that they have put on their forehead, Father, let it be thy divine healing hand that is going to wash away every sickness from the body in the mighty name of Jesus. Use sickness, the body of the one whose hand is on the forehead, the body is not for you. You don't have any portion in that body. I command you by the power of the Holy Ghost to pack your bag and baggage and disappear immediately from this body in the mighty name of Jesus. Receive your healing in Jesus' name. Receive your healing in Jesus' name. Receive your healing in the mighty name of Jesus. You are healed. Have the faith that you are healed and you are healed. Begin to do what you wouldn't be able to do. Now you are a new creature, a new person altogether. You are fresh and you are healed in the mighty name of Jesus. Amen. This is Reverend Francis Doche Outreach. For any inquiries, contact 0272-584-096. 0272-584-096 for inquiries, for prayer, and for counseling. 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God bless you. God be with you. In the mighty name of Jesus. Amen.
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8: Amen. So, Proverbs 22:1, we are looking at the value of a good name. A good name is more precious than wealth. It's more precious than wealth. You know, wealth can be inherited, it can be stolen. The thing about a good name is that if you try to tarnish it, give it enough time, it will bounce back. Because truth has stability, truth has weight. So you can lie all you want. You can lie and spread malicious, you know, fabrications and all those kinds of things. But if it is a good name indeed, and truth is on the side of that name, because of weight and stability and longevity, it will always be around. It will always be around. When we're younger and generations past, they used to value having a good name even more than riches. So they would tell you about this man and tell you about this grandfather and tell you about this and how he did good and he did that and he did that. But it's like, as the generation passes on, we are birthing a new generation who think it's all about money. So they don't care who they have to murder, who they have to malign, what they have to do. They think that as long as they make money, they are relevant. But you see, I have seen people who have money but nobody respects them. Because you can have your money, but you can't pay me for my respect. I went with my wife to Koforidua one day, and we're going, and we saw a very huge building. I don't know if it was a hotel or something. And then she goes like, you know this building? It belongs to somebody. And in the whole of Koforidua, they say he's an occultist, so nobody wants to deal with him. And we started laughing about it in the car. And so with all their money, I mean, I don't know whether it's true or not. That's besides the point. But with all their money, they cannot buy people's respect and honor. Are you following? You cannot. But when you are carrying a good name, it is weightier. It is of more value than wealth. Number two, a good name brings favor and honor. It carries with it favor and honor. I mean, look at how Nehemiah goes to the king. And his intention in dealing with the king was not even to go and ask for anything. That was not what Nehemiah goes to do. The Bible says that it was the king who noticed that Nehemiah's countenance had fallen. It's like there's something eating you up. But he's a king. He doesn't owe Nehemiah anything. You are even a foreigner. You are a slave in my palace. So he should even be angry with him. Are you coming to serve me with that face? You better start smiling and serve me well. Are you following? But the fact that the king took a keen interest in his sadness must tell you that this guy must have lived a certain life that even the king didn't have a choice but to honor into favor. So the king asked him, why are you downtrodden? Why is your countenance falling? And he said, because the walls of Jerusalem have been broken and gates have been bent. And he said, so what do you want me to do? He now put his request before the king. He was given a letter to carry, and that letter demanded that anything he wants, anything he needs in order to rebuild the wall of Jerusalem, they should give it to him. He didn't pay a dime for it. Just because he had a good name and a good reputation before the king, everything was handed over to him for free. When you have a good name, what people use money for, you can get it for free. I'm telling you. What people pay in order to obtain, somebody can just look at you and give it to you. The doors people's finances cannot access, Your name can open those doors to you. I pray for you that whoever has tried to tarnish your name, even in this season, by the power and the name of Jesus, may your name receive a rehabilitation in Jesus' name. Whoever out of envy and spite decided to cast aspersions on your name, by the power and the name of Jesus, may your name receive a rehabilitation. From now, when your name is mentioned, it will be associated with goodness. It will be associated with progress. It will be associated with impact. Let that be your story in the name of Jesus. Somebody say a good name. Number three, value of a good name is that a good name reflects the glory of God or God's glory. A good name, it reflects the glory of God. It reflects the glory of God. Because we say we are His. If you have the good name, in fact, it shows indeed that this guy is truly who he says he is. Pastor Ernest was going to work somewhere and they called me. Because he used me as a reference. So they called me and they were asking questions. I told them, me, I don't lie. So you ask your questions and let me tell you. So what kind of person is he? Namaste. Please, if you want the truth, then don't use me as your referee. Especially if the truth will favor you. I said all that. How long have you known us? I've known him for almost 12 years now. What kind of person is he? I said he's a gentleman. Wait, is that true or false? How many of you think it's true? He's a single gentleman. You see, the point I'm trying to make is that I just said one thing about him, and almost everybody who knows him agrees that indeed. Question, if I were to say something like that about you, will we get everybody agreeing to? Will we get everybody agreeing? Some of you, so far, the reputation you have built is that you're a liar. So far. But when she says she's 5 minutes away, it's a lie. She's still sleeping. Oh, this girl. Like, so far, that's what you are building now. So you are taking your time to build this. When he says he's eating fried rice, it is gobe. It's all a lie. It's settings. King of settings. To maintain steeze and composure. And you're laughing about it now. But it is building a reputation around you that does not reflect the glory of God. Amen. You see, Jesus asked his disciples a question. He says, who do men say that I am? Who do men say that I am? Then they began to speak. Someone said, you are Elijah. Someone said, you are Jeremiah. And then someone said, you are one of the prophets. Now, understand that although they were not exactly right, all these things they were saying really pointed in one direction. Are you following? That there was something prophetic about him. He was probably a holy person. He was probably on an assignment for God. He was probably God's viceroy. He was on a mission that God had given to him. So although they were not exactly right in trying to, you know, unravel his person, all the answers they were given were around the same thing that was actually his definition. And so when Peter says, you are the Christ, the Son of the living God, he says, flesh and blood has not revealed. But if you look at the thing that flesh and blood is revealing, it's even close. Are you understanding this one? And so you cannot say that it doesn't matter what men think about me. Because if Jesus was interested in knowing who men thought he was, then whether you like it or not, how men see you plays a role. Don't tell me, you know, who I am is in my heart. We are inner beauty. We are not coming to do, you know, heart surgery to know what kind of, no. It is what we see. And so the Bible says that men look on the outside, but God looks on the inside. So whatever it is you are building on the inside, thank God that you are doing it. Let God see it. But for the benefit of those of us who can't see what is on the inside, you have a mandate to begin to exhibit something that is glorious on the outside for people to see. imagine that as your pastor, every day you meet me and you meet me in the nightclub and you meet me at the beer, a pub. You know, I am with my bottles and with my people and we are on the shisha. And do you understand what I'm talking about? The thing some of you define as fun. Things that some of you define as fun. Imagine that I was having your kind of fun. How would you take it? Say, soft, wait here. Soft, and fatal. Be there. No. Your faith in God will be shaky. To come to church, do you understand what I'm saying now? Now, if that is the mindset you would develop, now think about how people are continually creating that kind of mindset about you.

for whatever reason. And so he asked her a question. Ah, do you know this man? Do you know a man called Josiah? He said, yes. What about him? He said, when he sees you, he pretends like he hasn't seen you. He never talked to you. He's in his corner. He's minding his business. And then he came to me, he came to shake me. He said, so for me, a good report about you. Because I'll come on, come in, I conclude the amount. This was years ago. I don't even remember this person. Not registered anywhere in my mem. But you see, whatever cramps we are living is charting a trail that people can follow to where you are. So you need to be intentional about what name you are building. Now, because of time, let me quickly help us on how to build a good name. Number one, live with integrity. 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Daniel 6:4. Live with integrity. Then the presidents and princes sought to find occasion against Daniel concerning the kingdom, but they could find none occasion nor fault. For as much as he was faithful, neither was there any error or fault found in him. So these are the enemies of Daniel trying hard to find a reason to fault him, something to, you know, report him over, something to help bring him down. And they said searched and found nothing. And the Bible says, for there was no error or fault found in him. Do you know, how many of you know that you will have enemies? Do I need to remind you that you will have enemies? It's a fact of life. Not everybody, in fact, if everybody likes you, there's a problem with you. Are you following? If everybody, you are so agreeable and so likable, then I need to suspect you. Because Jesus, the Son of God, who created everything, even him, people hated him. In fact, some of the hatred that was meted out to him was because he had healed somebody. People were angry that he had just healed somebody. Like, isn't the healing a good thing? How are people angry that Jesus just healed somebody? So, whether you like it or not, you can be genuine, you can be good, you can have a good heart and really not have evil intentions, you know, concerning people. But that won't stop other people from trying to trip you in life. This is Daniel going about his business, and there are presidents and princes, people of high authority and regard, who are supposed to be role models for many. They are rather looking for a way to trip him, looking for a fault to accuse him of. And so it's important that you try as much as possible by the mercy of God, by the grace of God, to live a life of integrity. Because the enemies will come looking for you. Hallelujah. They will come looking for something against you. Some of you, the enemy is looking for you already, and you're just supplying them ammunition. They're just supplying them everything they need to finish you. They're just making it easy. Come for it. So live with integrity. It means be honest. It means be truthful. It means be trustworthy in all your dealings. So they're so honest. They know. They may not agree, but they cannot deny that what you are saying is the truth as far as you are concerned. They may not like it, but it's the truth. You know, in this part of the world, when you tell people the truth, a lot of people don't like it. They will make an enemy out of you. But as long as you are speaking the truth, say it and live a life of integrity. Number two, on how to build a good name, keep your word. Matthew 5:37 says, let your yes be yes, let your no be no. In other words, be reliable. Matthew 5:37. So, but let your communication be yea, yea, nay, nay. For whatsoever is more than these coming out of evil. In other words, let your yes be yes, let your no be no. Be reliable. Because broken promises destroy reputations. While faithfulness strengthens them. Broken promises, it destroys reputations, but faithfulness has a way of strengthening them. So keep your word. Let your word matter. Don't just say anything anytime. You know, when you pick an envelope in church and you are supposed to bring it, you keep your word. And you, can I go there now? Can I go?

0: go there now. But there are people who have a hobby of simply picking envelopes for the showmanship of it, with no intention of ever redeeming the pledge. But I've told you, whether you bring it or not, in this church, nobody will call you, nobody will chase you, nobody will ask you any question. It's between you and your God. But you need to live a life where you keep your word. It matters to you. Your word matters to you. When I was a bit younger, I think after secondary school, whilst we're waiting to go to university, there was a place in the area where we go and play video games. How many of you have done that live before? Can I get a witness in this place? Okay. I can see a lot of you had your own video games, so you can't. We used to go and play, and then we are there, we are playing. And I remember a certain woman saw me there and then quickly went to my father. It was like, I saw your son. He was with weed smokers. They were smoking weed. They were misbehaving. They were drinking. All kinds of things. So as she went on and on and on and on, my father just listened. He said, oh, sir, okay. When she left and I came back, then his question was, this is what so-so-so person came to say. Were you smoking weed? I said, no. Were you drinking? I said, no. Were they doing those things? I said, no. It's okay, let's move on. Case closed. No more. It was nothing. But when he asked me and I said, he knows that the way I related with him, if I have done it, I will tell you I've done it. Are you following now? If I haven't done it, I haven't done it. So he meant so much to him that it doesn't matter what anybody else had said. Once I said yes, that is it. Case closed. I was even pushing him to tell me who said, so we'll go to the person, let the person prove that she saw me. Said, it doesn't matter. Once you say you haven't done it, that's it. Some of you, if they tell your parents you have done something, can I get a witness here now? God, those days you used to flip wall to go to parties. When you say you're going to Adenta, they will find you in Kaswa. You'll find you in Kaswa. You will leave Kaswa Nyanyano to go to Oyibi because you have found love. Journey to the West can't find home. Hallelujah. And so, there's some of you who your word is not really, it doesn't really carry a lot of weight. But may God bring rehabilitation in the name of Jesus.
1: 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See you there. 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
0: Number three, walk in love and humility. Walk in love. A selfish and arrogant person will damage their reputation. If you are selfish, if you are arrogant, it will damage your reputation. You know, in this country, people hardly vote on the basis of competence. They vote on the basis of perceived arrogance or humility, period. You can be very learned, very astute. You know your stuff. You know your numbers. In fact, in trying to communicate your intelligence, somebody will say you are arrogant. Are you following now? So, you need to. I'm not saying don't be learned or an intellectual, no. But you need to have a modicum of humility as part of the package. As part of the package. There are many pastors who are truly arrogant because they think they are anointed. But can I shock you? True anointing will keep you humble. Are you with me now? True anointing will always humble you. Because in as much as you grow in the anointing, you begin to realize that it's not by anything you have done on your own. It is simply by God's grace that has been released upon you, that has caused you to be able to walk in the dimensions your eyes are seeing. So true anointing will always ground a man and make the man humble before God. So be intentional about creating an atmosphere of humility and selflessness around you. Tell somebody, walk in love and be humble. What many people call love is not love. What many people, you know, refer to as love is simply a way of using people. So if I can use you or derive a benefit from you, then I say I love you. Are you with me now? So the love is only measured by how much I am getting or what I am deriving. That's why I tell you all the time, when people come with all the Googled poems and ChatGPT love letters and all those kinds of things, and they are professing love, try to unravel what is going on in this place. Is this truly, do they really mean what they are saying? Treat others with kindness, humility, and respect. The point I'm trying to make is that if you treat people with respect, you'll be shocked that potentially God has placed answers in their lives for the things you are praying for now. This is Abraham and Sarah believing the Lord for him to come through on the promise he has made. I'm going to make you a father of nations. But you can't become a father of nations if you are not even a father of one. So before you can become a father of nations, you need at least one child. And he didn't have. So it looked far-fetched. This thing God has told me, how is it going to come to pass? And the Bible says some strangers were passing by. And he thought to himself, these guys, I need to do them good. He brought them in, gave them water to wash their feet, instructed that food be made available to them. And by feeding them, by attending to them, by honoring them, they spoke a prophetic word. It says, according to the season of man, a year by this time, that's what God has already spoken when he called you shall come to pass. So the people who were hungry, didn't have food to eat. They were dirty. They needed water to wash themselves. Were the ones that carried the answers to the problem that he was going through with his wife. Are you following me now? So if he had not treated them with respect and honor, he would have missed out on what God wanted. So in building a good reputation, learn to treat people with respect. Some of you just treat rich people with respect. Finish. If he's not rich, I don't have time. Don't come and disturb me. Don't come and disturb my peace. One of the things I've realized in life is God's solutions never look like solutions. Every solution God brings doesn't look like a solution. The people in Israel are waiting for a savior. And in their minds, mentally, they're waiting for a political savior. And then God brings Jesus, who is born to a carpenter and to a virgin under very controversial circumstances. And then this man is walking and he says that he's God's son. Like, it doesn't look like the answer we are looking for. Are you following? It doesn't look like it. It's like Elijah when God sends him to the woman. He said, I've commanded the woman to feed you. And the man that himself is looking for food to eat, how does that man come and solve your feeding problem? How? Because he's here begging for a morsel of bread. He's begging, literally begging. And the woman said, if I give you, we will die. This is the last thing my son and I have to eat and just die. I can't give it to you. And then she decided, okay, I'm going to do this. Give it to him, and they never ran out. So within the man who was hungry was the solution to hunger. If you have this understanding, you will treat people with respect regardless of their social economic standing in life. Because life is not a straight line. Somebody who is down today, you'll be sure they'll be up there, you'll be looking up to them. You may need something from them. You know, some of the people in your class today can become your employers tomorrow. You think it's a straight line because we are all doing the same course. Well, it doesn't work that way, sir. Calm down. The last one I'm going to add because of time is avoid evil associations. Because the kinds of people you associate with help to shape your name. It helps to define. Whoever you associate with can color your name, can define your name. My wife was telling me about somebody that when we were in school, she was one of the hard people. Hard. Those who break bounds and go to the boys' schools and all that. Right now, she's a prophetess. Are you with me? Right now, who are the people you're associating with? You're a pastor, you're a man of God, and you're associating with all these kinds of people. You know the people I'm talking about? don't know. All these people out there who have no shame. They don't understand what it means to be called by God. They're just misbehaving. And then when the issues come up today, you have the audacity to be dancing on social media. They won't even hide their faces in shame. You know, if you be there and be associated with all these kinds of people, you haven't done anything yet, but you, they will say you are one of them. Period. Are you with me? So you need to be intentional about who am I building my life with, the reputation these people are having, the associations I want to be with. It impacts your name. It impacts your name. It impacts your name. Right now, like I've said, because of how short-sighted we are, we can just look at what we are doing now and be stuck in the moment and think that, you know, be hard and all those kinds of things. But as time progresses, you realize that in the grand scheme of your destiny, today is really a minute part of where God is taking you. And so if you mess it up with all kinds of wrong associations, you're just tarnishing your name.
1: 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God bless you.

0: 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It's another beautiful Saturday morning and we are ready to bring in the conversation. What are we talking about today? Yes, today's conversation is with a different twist. You know how we do it on the Sunny Chat Show. We talk about families, we talk about ministry, we talk about everything that concerns you and God's kingdom. Today's conversation is taking a different twist, and we're talking about a man with a rare kind of grace, that kind of grace that was on Apostle Paul. Apostle Paul, we all know, impacted a lot of people in his time with books, with his letters, with his ministry. That kind of person is in our studios today. I will introduce my guest when we come back from the commercial break. This is the Sunny Chat Show with yours truly, Sika. My name is spelled C-I-K-A. We'll be right back after the commercial break. Please don't touch your dial. Stick and stay.
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0: Welcome back from the commercial break. Like I introduced earlier, this conversation is with a different twist. We're talking about the kind of grace that was on Apostle Paul, that he wrote a lot of letters, a lot of books. Apostle Paul was a reader. He was a lover of the gospel. And the more he read, the more he wrote. We have that kind of personality in our studios today. And he is in the person of Elder John Kofi Tei Kofi. He is the past presiding elder of Pentecost Church of Ghana, Achimota. Elder, you're welcome.
2: Thank you very much,
0: Sunny Chat Show.
2: Thank you.
0: It's really an honor to host you this morning.
2: Having watched, but today I'm happy to be part of it.
0: Oh, we're glad to have you. It's a blessing to have you in the studios this morning. Let's dive into your books. So, this very Sunday, the 2nd, we're launching 12 books. Amazing. Tell us a little bit about yourself, your ministry, and how far God has brought you these many years of.
2: Thank you very much. I was born and bred in the Church of Pentecost. You call me apostle. Some people call me an apostle in the marketplace. Yeah. But in the church setup, and I'm an elder.
0: Okay.
2: And I'm okay, very much okay. I love my work.
0: Okay.
2: Because I was born in the church, I was also born to a pastor. So my dad has been a pastor. And anytime my dad is going to preach, I follow him. And I fell in love with my father, the way he preaches, his eloquence, and his control and command over the scriptures. So I remember one day, together with my senior brother and myself, we followed my father to a place to preach. And my father preached on the 7 letters to the 7 churches.
0: Okay.
2: Sika, I knew my father. But I saw my father differently.
0: Wow.
2: My father was preaching as if he was preaching with some fire behind him. And everything he said, I kept in my heart. He entered my soul. So, right from that day, anytime I want to read the Bible, I'll go and read about the 7 letters to the 7 churches. I kept reading it over and I've read it more than 100 times. And anytime I'm reading, I hear my father speaking. He died at the age of 95. After that, I also had a mentor in the Church of Pentecost by the name Apostle Opoku Onyina. He's a scholar. That man is a reservoir of knowledge. He also preached on the same team. Yes. And then one pastor, Jay Danso, did the same thing And Reverend Obing from Evangel Church also preached on the same thing. So with these four staff, I said to myself, no, I'll write a book on this. As I was growing, I fell in love with books. Sika, when you come to my house, I have a library that is almost the size of this place.
0: Oh.
2: Yes, it's my personal library. My digital library has over 67,000 books. So I fell in love with reading. When I see the Mensa tables, when I see the Nyamiches, when I see, you know, Mas Monroe and people like that, I fall in love with the way they do things. So I decided to read more and to write. So this is what, actually, but let me also say this. As I started my first book, there was a man called Apostle Michael Kwabren to me of the Church of Pentecost. He was a chairman by then. Then I complained to him that when I'm writing, it's like the moment I start writing one, other things start coming. And he said, Kofi, it's not a bad idea at all. Mm-hmm. That's the grace of God upon you. So when you are writing one and some are dropping, stop the one you are writing and then jot down those points. So that when you finish with this one, you can come and develop this one.
0: Okay.
2: This is how come I started writing left, right, and center.
0: Mm.
2: Yes.
0: Shut.

0: 10. So you need somebody who is mature, who understands the law, to go into the tabernacle of Moses. And then at the gate, he said, make one door. And that's one way to God, and that's Jesus Christ. And divide it into three. I'm the way, I'm the truth, and life. You need to understand this. Then you enter into the tabernacle. Now, when you enter into the tabernacle, there is an outer court, and there is a holy place and a holy of holies. Sika, there is this that I have been teaching for some time now. The outer court, what goes on there, let's compare it to our churches. The outer court is meant for sinners who will come in and sacrifice for the sins they have committed. So when we take our church as an outer court, it is the duty of we Christians to make our churches conducive for unbelievers to come in. Hear me. Our buildings are not for righteous people. They are for unbelievers. Let's go and bring the unbelievers. Let them come in. Sika, when we preach the word of God to them and disciple them, they will go out and bring more sinners. True. And this is ecclesiology. This is the business of the church.
1: Okay.
0: We can't do much. This is all that we can do. So sometimes we forget ourselves, and then we think that the church buildings are a gathering of saints. So we make it difficult for unbelievers to come in there. But I want to thank God for the life of Apostle Eric Nyamiche of the Church of Pentecost. He says inside the church is a retreat center.
1: Okay.
0: When we finish, go out there and bring them. And that is where he brought the possession of the nation agenda and unleash agenda. To go out there and get people saved. We sit in our churches and we are saying we are doing deliverance. We are this. It's fine. But go out there and bring the people. Speak the word of God to them. So I decided to use the outer court also for people to understand. Now let me move on quickly.
1: Yes,
0: from the outer court, you are going to the holy place.
1: Okay.
0: The holy place, at the door of the holy place, has five pillars there.
1: Okay.
0: See, it will interest you to know that those five pillars represent
1: something.
0: Yes. And you want me to tell you what it represents?
1: Don't okay. give us the details.
0: No, no, I'll give you.
1: Okay.
0: That one I'll let you, I want to whet your appetite.
1: Please do.
0: So those five pillars
1: okay.
0: represent the ascension gifts. Some were called to be apostles. Some were called to be prophets. Some were called to be evangelists, and some were called to be pastors and some teachers.
1: Yes.
0: So when you are migrating from a membership level into a leadership level, at least one of these gifts must be found in you
1: and seen in your life.
0: You can be an apostle, not wearing the title, a prophet, an evangelist, a pastor, or a teacher. Now let's enter into the tabernacle, and let me explain one thing in the tabernacle, and in our end, I will not explain the rest.
1: It's okay.
0: Good. God asked them to build a menorah.
1: What?
0: Menorah is a lampstand.
1: Okay.
0: And then the lampstand, he gave them specific instructions. Sika, I want you to pay attention here.
1: Attention.
0: Good. He asked them to build seven branches on the lampstand. Three on the left, one in the middle, and three on the right. And that seven represent the seven spirits of the Lord in Isaiah chapter 11, verse 2.
1: Spirit of
0: that's
1: might,
0: good.
1: Wisdom,
0: might, that's it.
1: Excellence.
0: That's it.
1: Spirit of God.
0: And then he asked them to put gold rings around each of them.
1: Okay.
0: So all the seven were to have gold rings, but specifically told them that the six, the middle one, should have 12 rings. But the other six, 9 rings each. Right.
1: That's a lot of detail.
0: Yes. That's why I say we must pay attention to details. We don't run over things as Christians. No.
1: In the scripture.
0: Yes. Pay attention to it. So, Tika, listen. Now, the 9 rings here, 9 plus 9 plus 9 plus 12 will give you what? And the 999 will give you 27 plus 12 will give you 39.
1: Okay.
0: And that represents the 39 books of the Old Testament.
1: Yeah.
0: And then we go to the right, 99927. That's the 27 books in the New Testament. Put it together. It's 66. And that is the 66 books of the Bible. So from where I sit, you cannot tell me that Apocrypha is part of the Bible.
1: What's Apocrypha, by the way?
0: Apocrypha were books that were not picked into the canon.
1: Oh.
0: Yes. When people wrote some things,
1: yes,
0: okay.
1: That did not make it into the Bible.
0: Into the Bible.
1: Yes.
0: Uh-huh. And so theologians will say it's not canonical.
1: Okay.
0: It's not part of the canon. That's
1: so those are the Apocrypha.
0: Those are the Apocrypha books. In between, normally you find them in between the Old and the New Testament.
1: Okay.
0: There are some Bibles when you are buying them, the Old Testament and the New Testament with Apocrypha books.
1: Oh.
0: Uh-huh. That is where you see them. Uh-huh. So Apocrypha, people are saying that the Bible is not complete.
1: Mm.
0: If it's not complete, even the one you claim is incomplete, how much do you read?
1: Of it do you know?
0: And how much do you know?
1: You know, Monsi.
0: Good. And it is about the tabernacle, the principles behind the tabernacle.
1: Mm.
0: So I try to decode some of the things that are coded. The Bible says it is the glory of God to conceal a matter.
1: Mm-hmm.
0: That makes him God.
1: Mm-hmm.
0: But it's the glory of kings to reveal a matter. So the glory of God will conceal it. And our glory as kings and priests is to reveal some of these things.
1: And that grace of revelation is rare.
0: Yes.
1: It's really rare. And I so thank God for your life this morning and also for what he's doing in your life.
0: Thank you.
1: I mean, the principle of... The principle behind the tabernacle is a must read for every Christian.
0: Yes.
1: Just so we understand
0: that is it.
1: Why God does the things he does.
0: That
1: some
0: is
1: of
0: it.
1: The instructions he gave.
0: Good.
1: It will put them in perspective.
0: And as a pastor, as a man of God, you need to read that book.
1: Okay.
0: And then go through the tabernacle.
1: Mm.
0: Go through the veils.
1: Okay.
0: Get into the act of the Holy of Holies.
1: Yeah.
0: Get the act of the covenant. Okay? Open it. What do we have in it? We have the manna.
1: Okay.
0: We pick it, come and feed our members.
1: So we can travel through that.
0: That's correct.
1: Book through. We can travel it with our imagination.
0: Yes.
1: Through the book and
0: exactly.
1: Get into the Holy of God.
0: And I also discussed the garment of the high priest
1: yeah,
0: there.
1: Yeah, yeah.
0: And there is something I want to say. You see, God gave them designs.
1: Yeah.
0: Specifically.
1: Okay.
0: But there was something he didn't design.
1: Hmm.
0: There is something we call the undergarment.
1: Undergarment.
0: Uh-huh. In our language, we say the chakoto.
1: Mm.
0: That one he did not design.
1: Mm.
0: He did not give them any design because people will not see.
1: Mm.
0: Now, what does that mean? It means in every ministry, in every situation, there are things that are not supposed to go out.
1: Mm.
0: They are not supposed. If we are in a ministry and somebody makes a mistake, there is a way of going about it. We don't go outside and talk about those things. It's an undergarment.
1: Mm.
0: So the undergarments must be protected in every church. People rise up and they say, hey, my pastor, da, da, da, da, da, da, and they are talking about that one.
1: Mm.
0: Hey, be careful. Touch not the anointed.
1: Mm.
0: Be careful. Find a way to go about it. Listen, in my church, I'm one person. I don't argue my pastor in public.
1: Mm-hmm.
0: Not at all. I won't do that.
1: Mm-hmm.
0: When it's me and you, I can argue him and put my hand on the table, hit the table, bam.
1: Mm.
0: But when we come outside, I will never
1: cover
0: do that.
1: Him.
0: I will have to cover him.
1: Yeah.
0: And make sure that undergarment is not out.
1: Outside. Thank you very much. And that's a very deep lesson for us that as a body of Christ. Elder.
0: Yes, my dear.
1: As you talk about this undergarment thing and you were explaining how we should cover the leadership of the church,
0: yes.
1: It just brought to my mind a reprimand the Holy Spirit gave me personally
0: okay.
1: on that
0: okay.
1: area. There's this woman of God that I pray with. I mean, she's my chaperone.
0: Right.
1: She's my mentor. She's really helped my life, shaped
0: okay.
1: me and ministered to me in many ways. She's very hard.
0: Mm-hmm.
1: I'll call her Margaret Thatcher of the church.
0: Right.
1: She's very hard. And I mean, when you are part of her ministry, you will feel the heat.
0: Mm-hmm.
1: She doesn't miss words. She doesn't spare anybody. Even in the midst of prayer or the bemos is here, you know. So sometimes we very close to where we receive a lot of the heat. So when I get angry and frustrated, I come home and I'm lamenting, telling my husband, this is what she did and this is what she did. One day the Holy Spirit just said, hey, shut up. Don't ever talk about
0: that's right.
1: the woman of God, even
0: that's right.
1: in the house
0: that's
1: again.
0: Right.
1: I am the one who checks
0: that's
1: her.
0: Right.
1: So you have no right, no business. I mean, so that has really resonated
0: mm-hmm.
1: with me when it comes to criticizing men for the women of God. So it's a personal revelation. If you haven't received that yet, you're hearing it today.
0: Yes.
1: Don't ever wash the dirty linen of your church, your pastor,
0: in public.
1: In public. Let's learn how to cover the undergarment. And that it's also part of the principles behind the tabernacle of Moses that we need to really get.
0: Yes.
1: Let's wrap up. Let's bring it home and talk about love. Love is very important. Ooh. For God to love the world that he gave.
0: And I love.
1: And you love love. Yes. So I see that you wrote something, Live, Cleave, and One Flesh. Very sweet title. What goes into that book?
0: That book seeks to explain the three fundamental concepts of marriage. As the Bible said, that you must live, you cleave, and the two of you become one flesh.
1: Okay.
0: So I spoke much about the different kinds of living.
1: Okay.
0: You need to live psychologically. You need to leave the influence of your parents. You need to leave the directions. You need to leave. So the things you must leave, I've listed them.
1: Mm-hmm.
0: And the things, you see, what leave is not. Or let me put it this way. People think that when you are supposed to leave, then you abandon your family.
1: Okay.
0: So leave is not, leaving is not abandonment. Okay. I also discuss those ones.
1: Okay.
0: And then when you come to cleave, cleaving is moving away from your parents' abode and then joining with a woman with the intention of not separating.
1: Mm. Mm.
0: So I also discussed that.
1: Mm.
0: And then I discussed the one flesh concept.
1: Yeah.
0: Huh. And I discuss it thoroughly because I'm also a real estate person. And I go around and I see lands that were bought without the knowledge of spouses.
1: Hmm.
0: And a lot of people would die and leave those properties and their family will suffer.
1: Hmm.
0: One flesh means that whatever I have alone, when we get married, that particular thing assumes a dual ownership. We are together and we must do things
1: together.
0: You know, together. One flesh also means, I discussed those ones, but I'm just giving you some
1: please.
0: Points.
1: Yeah.
0: Uh-huh. And Sika, let me tell you, I've been married for only 27 years.
1: It's not only you.
0: Uh-huh. Only 20. You know why I say only? Sika, when I see my wife is a gift.
1: Okay.
0: It's a complete gift of God to me. It sounds like we got married six months ago.
1: Mm.
0: And that's how it is. Mm. I want to thank God for her life.
1: Let's leave it there. I don't want to talk about it.
0: And I have, these are the things that has also kept Helped us.
1: You.
0: I know I have left.
1: Mm.
0: I put my family first.
1: Mm.

0: the marriage where you understand this live, cleave and one flesh thing. So it's important that people who are aspiring
1: to get married,
0: they read it.
1: To stay married.
0: Sika, before the scripture about one flesh, there's something. God said something in the Bible. Or the scripture said something.
1: Time,
0: yes.
1: You can just wrap it
0: okay,
1: up.
0: Let me wrap it. Yes. Okay. Sika, I can speak for 5 hours.
1: I know. You know what, eh? I see that this conversation, we're barely scratching the surface.
0: Yes.
1: After the launch of the book, we'll take our time and dissect each book one.
0: I'll do that. I think I'll make time for you.
1: I'd love to do
0: right.
1: That.
0: Right. Now, the Bible says that God calls Adam to have a deep sleep.
1: Okay.
0: And he took the ribs and formed a woman out of it.
1: Okay.
0: When the woman was coming out, Adam said something. He said, this is now the bone of my bone and the flesh. Now, Adam was in the garden with the animals. Adam was in the garden playing with the ostrich and the goats and the cattle and the lions. But when Eve showed up, he realized that, no, this one is coming to replace, something. What young guys do today, they will get married, but they still hook on strongly to their old friends. And it creates an untold hardship for their spouses. So I'm saying in the book that when you leave,
1: fully,
0: and you have to cleave, and the two of you must become one flesh.
1: And that's why it should be at the couple's retreat,
0: Yes.
1: The couple's retreat is a place where you need to come and have, work on your marriage. Look at your marriage from a different angle and you will enjoy it. But we're talking about Reverend's books that we're launching. Reverend, we're wrapping up. That's tell us about the launch that's happening on Sunday.
0: That is okay.
1: Yes. Who and who are coming? Where is it happening? The date, the time.
0: A lot of people are coming, including my own cousin, Dr. Lawrence Tete.
1: Wonderful.
0: Yes, Dr. Lawrence Tete is my cousin. He's a brother. And he's coming. And then we have also invited a few people.
1: Okay.
0: I don't want to mention names here.
1: Please.
0: But come and you'll be blessed.
1: Okay. What's
0: the time? It's on Sunday, 2 p.m.
1: Okay.
0: At the Church of Pentecost Achimota Central Auditorium.
1: Okay.
0: When you type Church of Pentecost Achimota Central, the Google map will take you there straight.
1: Uh-huh.
0: We are blessed to have IT gurus there, so they make sure that everything is accurate.
1: Okay.
0: Uh-huh. So, Sunday, 2 p.m., we'll be launching all the books. We are also blessed to have the former president of the Ghana Apostolic Church, Apostle Manklalo, who is also coming.
1: Mm.
0: He has assured us that he's coming. He's so happy. He happened to be a son of my father. So he's like a big brother to us.
1: Okay.
0: And when he saw the books, he said, some of the things you are saying, I wish daddy is alive to see what is happening today.
1: It will be amazing. The launch is happening on the 2nd of August, 2026. Like you had Achimota Central Auditorium. Achimota, you cannot lose your way there. 2 p.m. is the time. Let me just take you through a few of the titles that I haven't mentioned. Talents Unleashed. Dreams. Beware of Dream Killers.
0: Beware of Dream Killers.
1: Very one other important one.
0: Yes.
1: Talk More,
0: Hurt Less. It's a must read.
1: Armor or God's Armor.
0: That's it.
1: Reasons for Your Lack.
0: Lack.
1: Very important that we learn, why are we walking in lack? Even though we're in church, we're praying, we're sowing seed, we're paying tithe. This matter, another day I'll talk about
0: yes, we'll talk about it.
1: Well, we're paying tithe and we're still walking in impoverishment.
0: Yes.
1: Please, reasons for your lack. You need to be there. Hear about these books. See these books. Buy some for yourself. Enrich your library. Enrich your life. Readers are wealthy people. Every book that you have ever read began with a story. And God is the part of these stories. These stories that we're talking about, they're not even stories. They are rima put together for us to learn and know the deep things of God. Please stay with me. This is the Sunny Chat Show.
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1: Welcome back from Tiffany's Kitchen. And you know Tiffany's training this month of August, right? Yes. She has people coming in to train if you are a lover of cooking, baking specifically as a hobby, or to do it financially, you know, as a second stream of income, third stream of income, you can enroll. The numbers are on the screen and get in touch with her and see how within 6 weeks you can become master of the flour. You know, flour, you can master flour very much. This morning, I've been blessed and I've been enriched. Me in particular, I love kwacha, money, cash, but I love it the God's way. Yes. And so I've been blessed by the teachings and the expose. The little expose he gave me, Kram, makes me want to read these books, the tithe thing, and I mean, mysteries of tithe unfolding. And this is just one of the many books. 12 books we're launching tomorrow, Sunday, the 2nd of August at Achimota Central Auditorium, 2nd of August, 2 p.m. sharp. Go to church, close, and join us as we join Elder John Kofi Tay Kofi as he launches his books tomorrow. Elder,
2: yes,
1: we have been blessed by your coming. Like I said, this is just the beginning of
2: right.
1: We would do.
2: When you were introducing Tiffany's Kitchen, you said something that about second income, third income.
1: Yes.
2: It's important.
1: It's very important.
2: When you read Ecclesiastes chapter 11, verse 2, the Bible says, do 7 businesses,
1: wow,
2: even 8, because you do not know when disaster may come upon the land.
1: Very important.
2: Yeah, so tell them to learn about it, to learn from Stephanie's Kitchen.
1: Please come and learn from Stephanie's Kitchen.
2: And then have a second stream, yes, third stream,
1: yes,
2: different streams of
1: exactly
2: income. They are very important.
1: Thank you for bringing that in. Very, very right important. So let's make a date. There's so much more we'll be learning when we make it to the book launch tomorrow at Achimota Central Auditorium. At Pentecost, right?
2: Of the Church of Pentecost, yes.
1: Church of Pentecost, yes. Achimota Central.
2: That's
1: Auditorium.
2: My beloved church.
1: That is. It is.
2: Yeah,
1: that's
2: Church of Pentecost, Achimota. Yes, I was born and bred in the Church of Pentecost.
1: Ah.
2: So I go to places and come. And I can tell you, you can worship with us in Church of Pentecost, Achimota, where God lives. In fact, God lives there.
1: Everybody goes, says God lives
2: he
1: in
2: goes,
1: his
2: He goes to other places and come.
1: Uh-huh. Pastor, Reverend Nani, if you're listening, somebody else says that God lives at Achimota, Pentecost,
2: exactly,
1: you know. My Reverend also says that every day.
2: That's
1: I
2: it.
1: Give GC Kuntunse.
2: Oh, okay.
1: Reverend
2: that's
1: Yvette
2: one,
1: Nani,
2: right,
1: shout out to you this morning.
2: Right.
1: So, yes, we're wrapping up on the show and we want to say a big thank you to Elder John Kofi Tay Kofi for blessing us this morning with a little expose of his books, but we're launching tomorrow on Sunday, 2nd August, 2 p.m. Make a date and let's be blessed together. My name still remains Sika, spelled C-I-K-A, and this has been the Sunny Chat Show. God bless you for watching. Stay blessed. Bye-bye for now.
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11: Yes, so he's weak and disturbed. The doctors say his blood level is down. He has lost appetite and see, he can't even go to school.
10: Hey, is that so? How is he now?
11: Oh, he is fine today. Danny is strong and he is eating well. He has gone to school today.
10: Oh, God. And how come he got well early?
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11: To tell you the truth, he likes it very well because of the chocolate and the sweet honey in it. 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
10: Feel good, feel good. Hello, Uncle Kofi. Auntie Adiza told me Danny is not feeling well. And what's wrong with him?
11: Yes, so he's weak and disturbed. The doctors say his blood level is down. He has lost appetite and see, he can't even go to school.
10: Hey, is that so? How is he now?
11: Oh, he is fine today. Danny is strong and he is eating well. He has gone to school today.
10: Oh, God. And how come he got well early?
11: Hemophot is what has healed him that early.
10: Is that so? And is he able to drink?
11: To tell you the truth, he likes it very well because of the chocolate and the sweet honey in it. If you don't know, hemophot has the power to stop the decreasing of blood in the body. It has iron and folic acid that helps the blood to work very well in the body. Hemophot gives blood and stops weakness. It gives you energy to work, especially in children and adults who have less iron in their bodies. Hemophot has helped Danny very well to stand on his feet again.
10: Okay, I have heard you.
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10: Feel good, feel good. Hello, Uncle Kofi. Auntie Adiza told me Danny is not feeling well. And what's wrong with him?
11: Yes, so he is weak and disturbed. The doctors say his blood level is down. He has lost appetite and see, he can't even go to school.
5: Hey, is that so? How is he now?
11: Oh, he is fine today. Danny is strong and he is eating well. He has gone to school today.
5: Oh God, and how come he got well early?
11: Hemophot is what has healed him that early.
5: Is that so? And is he able to drink?
11: To tell you the truth, he likes it very well because of the chocolate and the sweet honey in it. If you don't know, Hemophot has the power to stop the decreasing of blood in the body. It has iron and folic acid that helps the blood to work very well in the body. Hemophot gives blood and stops weakness. It gives you energy to work, especially in children and adults who have less iron in their bodies. Hemophot has helped Danny very well to stand on his feet again.
5: Okay, I have heard you.
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0: servant, the very, very, very Dr. Mensah Anamoah Otabel. Yes, on the 3rd to on the 7th, the whole of Accra will be branded yellow. Yes, representing the favor of the Lord, the glory is coming down. It's Greater Works 2026. Yes, the speakers are Reverend Matthew Ashimolo, and of course we have my Bishop Michael Konko, and then we have Paul Adefrasine, and then we have our very, very own, very, very, very, very own Dr. Mensah Anamoah Otabel. Then of course we have Theodore Bismarck too. Great speakers, yes, from the continent of Africa. This is Greater Works 2026. Yes, you have to be there. It's going to be inspiring. Yes, the move of the Lord will be shown. Yes, the glory will come down. Greater Works. Yes, yes, yes. ICGC, Christ Temple East will be the venue. Yes, we all need to gather. And let's get the speakers. Of course, great speakers from the continent of Africa, like I said. Welcome, welcome on board. This is Knowing the Lord right here on Sunny FM, of course, Sunny TV. Your regular guest, Ni Ashali Okan. I've been your regular guest. And of course, this is Sunny, where God inhabits the praise of his people. This is Sunny. Your channel of true divine inspiration. And of course, positive soul music. 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This is Sunny 88.7 is the dark tip, but locked. Yes, like I said, we are looking at extradition law. Very, very important. We're gonna discuss that despite my guest Atu is in the house. We pause for a quick commercial, but then when we come, we continue. Person to do that for me, we are discussing extradition law. Can you imagine? Of course, I have Samia Kutu here, my guest, senior lawyer from Joasso, Eshon, and Associate. I always call him Lord Deep Lock. He refuses to accept, but today he will, of course, on the basis that he has the mantle to talk on that topic. Sammy?
1: Yes,
0: counsel,
1: sir.
0: Welcome.
1: Thank you.
0: I like your attitude. Is it Fugu?
1: obviously, it's Fugu and then original one from the north.
0: Yeah. You look good. Okay, let's start straight. You know,
1: yeah.
0: What is extradition law? I mean, let's give us.
1: First of all, let me say good morning to your cherished listeners.
0: Exactly.
1: And to my seniors at Jaisu, Ishen and Associates.
0: Okay.
1: That's actually the correct registration of the name.
0: Joasso,
1: yes,
0: Ishen, and Associates.
1: Jaisu, not Joasso. I know, I understand where you're coming from.
0: Yeah, exactly.
1: And let me also say that lawyers do not joke with their seniority. Let me say, I'm not a senior. They are seniors.
0: I'm trying to.
1: So that is okay. Before they say, hey, you are the one who went on radio to say you're a senior.
0: No, you're a senior. Please, seniors.
1: But it's
0: forgive
1: fine.
0: Him in all humility with the highest level. Respectfully.
1: But it's fine.
0: It's got to be fine, my brother. Yeah, my brother, welcome. This is Sunny.
1: Okay,
0: good. Where God inhabits the praise
1: so,
0: of his
1: yes,
0: people.
1: The law of extradition.
0: Exactly.
1: In simple terms, extradition is an arrangement under international law where a sovereign nation surrenders a citizen or a person within its jurisdiction to...
0: For the sake of our listeners, not to cut you, sovereign.
1: Yes.
0: What is the, you know, the explanation for that?
1: So when we say a sovereign nation, every nation is sovereign because... it is a nation on its own.
0: Okay.
1: It means that...
0: without any affiliation.
1: Yes, without... Well, with affiliation, definitely. International law is about affiliation.
0: Exactly.
1: But without any control...
0: Because of the treaties and the conventions.
1: Yes.
0: Okay, we'll link
1: without
0: to each
1: any
0: other.
1: Control
0: exactly.
1: From other countries.
0: Exactly.
1: So when we say Ghana is sovereign, it means that Ghana is a country on its own
2: But it has external affiliations.
1: We have our own laws.
2: Exactly.
1: It has external affiliations.
2: Exactly.
1: All the same, but no country has influence on Ghana to direct Ghana as to what to do and what not to do. Beautiful. Because when we say we are sovereign, it means that we are a nation of our own. We have our own authority and nobody else can tell us what to do.
2: Beautiful.
1: Yes, so that is sovereign.
2: Okay.
1: So yes, in a tradition, a state, okay, agrees to surrender a citizen or a person within its jurisdiction to another state to stand criminal prosecution.
2: Okay.
1: When that state, I mean, we call them requesting state. So if Nigeria requesting for Ghana to bring somebody to Nigeria to stand trials, then the Nigeria becomes the requesting state, and then Ghana is the requested state. Okay. So yes, so when the requesting state has been able to prove that the person has committed a crime that is criminally triable,
2: exactly.
1: Yeah, and then they should be able to prove that indeed the person has committed a crime, so by showing evidence and all that. So it doesn't just happen. Extradition doesn't just happen.
2: Okay.
1: It happened based on conditions. So you mentioned treaties. So treaties must have existed between the two countries, whether it is bilateral or multilateral treaty between the two countries. I will come to a point where whether there is no treaty, they can... Okay, so let me say that when there is no treaty, on the principle of reciprocity.
2: Exactly.
1: That is, the two countries can decide that, okay, I have this person who you want to stand trial in your country. You also have this person. So let's agree to exchange. So
2: there's a bilateral arrangement.
1: So the bilateral arrangement mostly are written. It is documented.
2: Exactly.
1: But even in the absence of such bilateral or multilateral treaties or extradition treaties, two countries can actually decide to have a conversation to say that, look, I'm giving you this person, give me this person. So it can be a one-off thing when there is no treaty. But generally speaking, one of the conditions is that there must be a treaty, whether bilateral or multilateral. Then again, the offense purported to be have committed should have been criminal in both countries. So we call
2: reciprocal.
1: So we've gone past reciprocal.
2: Okay, let's go.
1: So this is dual criminality.
2: Okay.
1: So what we are saying is that the offense that you are saying the person has committed, for which reason you want the person to be brought there, it should be an offense in Ghana and it should be an offense in Nigeria also.
2: Oh, okay.
1: Yes. So that is also one of the
2: conditions.
1: And again, there should also be domestic laws allowing for treaty to be carried out.
2: Okay.
1: So, for instance, if Ghana did not have a domestic law for treaty, our treaty is Ghana Treaty Acts. Okay. 1960 Act 22.
2: That's a tradition
1: yes.
2: act.
1: That is
2: okay,
1: a tradition act.
2: But I wanted to come there, but of
1: okay, that is fine.
2: Okay.
1: So I was laying out the conditions that must exist before treaty can actually take place. But yes, once we are going to come there, let me also add that treaties have existed way back. Even the modern one that they call modern treaty started in the 15th century. I think the first one was between Britain and France.
2: Okay.
1: That is in 1542.
2: Okay.
1: Yeah, 1542.
2: Okay, that's longer period.
1: Yes, and then later there was also the Gay Treaty between US and the Britain. Yes, in about 1794.
2: Okay.
1: Or I think so, yes. So a treaty has existed and for quite a long time.
2: Okay.
1: Yeah, and let me give you an example. So in I think 1794 or 1799, okay, there was an extradition of a US citizen to the Britain.
2: Okay.
1: A US citizen called I think Jonathan Robbins.
2: Was he an authority?
1: Say again?
2: Is there an authority that is being used? An authority?
1: Oh, yes.
2: Okay.
1: So, yeah, I mean, I'm giving you an example of where extradition, you know. So, this guy had committed murder or was accused of committing murder on a British ship.
2: Allegedly.
1: Yes.
2: Okay.
1: obviously. And then he claimed that he was a U.S. citizen and therefore the Britain does not have jurisdiction over him. But the U.S. Surrendered him to Great Britain to stand trial. So that was an example of extradition. Okay. Far back in the year 1799. Yes.
2: That's a long way back.
1: Yeah.
2: Okay. So let me also put this across that. It's mean, you know, what does it mean if a country has no extradition law? You commit a crime, you are in, let's say, Togo. There is no extradition law relative to that.
1: Okay.
2: That means that the fugitive, that also can never be tracked.
1: Yeah. So that is not exactly the case.
2: Okay.
1: That's not exactly
2: the case. Let's say the clarity.
1: Yeah. So, first of all, when we say there's no extradition law.
2: Exactly.
1: What it means is that, you know, Ghana has a constitution.
2: Exactly.
1: Every country actually has a constitution.
2: Exactly.
1: And therefore, the acts of the authorities must be guided by laws. So if there is no law, it means that something cannot be done lawfully.
2: Exactly.
1: So if there is no extradition law in that country, then it means that extradition cannot be lawfully carried on. So that is why, for instance, Ghana has the Extradition Act 1960 Act 22.
2: Exactly.
1: So it means that whatever, anything that has to do with extradition, it has to be done in accordance with that law.
2: In consonance with that law.
1: Exactly. So okay. If there is no law, it means that something cannot be lawfully done.
2: Okay.
1: Uh-huh. So, but the question is, does it mean that when there's a fugitive, then the person can go scot-free? No.
2: Because of course, anyway.
1: I wanted to link it to the purpose of it, but I'm sure we'll get there. So,
2: okay.
1: Yeah. So what it means is that the person can be tried locally. Okay.
2: Exactly.
1: When it is very critical and depending on the situations of the two nations, they can decide to go into the reciprocity agreement, like I said.
2: Okay.
1: You know, when you have something and somebody also has something, you know,
2: you trade.
1: Bargain,
2: exactly. You trade. There's that a barter system of trade.
1: Uh-huh. So that can also happen. But generally speaking, when there's no extradition law, a country has no extradition law, it means that there is no procedure for extradition and therefore it cannot be done legally unless Parliament probably approved that, for this person and for this country, because we also want this, let's do that exchange or bargain or trade, like you said. Yeah, so it doesn't mean that when there is no extradition law, then the fugitive is free. I mean, there could be ways out, but generally, yes.
2: It's difficult, like I said, if there is no extradition law in that particular country.
1: Yes.
2: I'm saying, yeah.
1: Yeah, it is actually difficult. Like you said, it is actually difficult. But you know, so I'm tempted to, you know, the purpose of...
2: We are tempted, of course. Let's go ahead.
1: the purpose of...
2: If you're just tuning in, this is Knowing the Law right here on Sunny TV, of course, Sunny FM. My guest, Sami Akutu. fine lawyer.
1: Thank you. You were hype, man. So, yeah, like I said, the purpose of the whole law of extradition is so that a country does not become a safe haven for... Let me say criminals. You understand?
2: Yeah.
1: So, you know, Ghana does not have extradition law, for instance, or Togo, you mentioned Togo.
2: Yeah, exactly.
1: So, you do something in the US, then quickly you run away, you go and hide in Togo. You do something in Ghana, you run away, you go and hide in Togo. But the purpose of extradition law is for countries to cooperate or collaborate with each other in curbing crime. Exactly. You know, we live in a global village, you know, so it is in the interest of every country to ensure that they are collaborating with other countries to ensure that crimes are kept. Mm-hmm. So, yeah, it is difficult because, like I already said,
2: exactly.
1: If there is no law, then you can't do something lawfully.
2: Exactly.
1: Uh-huh. But there could be ways. It's difficult, but there could be ways.
2: There could be ways.
1: Yeah.
2: Through.
1: Yeah.
2: Okay.
1: Yeah.
2: Let me also... are there different types of extradition law? You know, with respect to other countries, are different? Let's zoom on Ghana.
1: Yes.
2: Okay. Looking at the Act of 1960.
1: So that is what we've mentioned. There are different type of extradition law.
2: Uh-huh.
1: There are country specific ones.
2: Okay.
1: So, for instance, you mentioned the Ghana's Extradition Act, exactly. 1960 Act 22. Yeah. That is our extradition law.
2: Exactly.
1: So what it means is that everything that has to do with extradition, the procedures and the framework
2: it's well spelled out there.
1: Spelled out there must be followed. That is what guides how extradition should be done. In the UK, for instance, I think that they have the UK Extradition Act 2003. Yeah, so that is also another country-specific extradition law. And there are also ones that, I mean, extradition is normally, in general, based on treaties. So there are also treaties that has extradition provisions. So there are regional ones also. So, for instance, there is the ECOWAS extradition law, convention, ECOWAS, I think it's 1957.
2: Yeah.
1: Yeah, it's 1957. There is also the European extradition convention.
2: Yeah. So, we have the United Nations one too.
1: We have the United Nations one. That is the Palermo Extradition Act.
2: Exactly.
1: Yes, we have that one also. So all these are examples of extradition laws. Yeah.
2: Yeah. But you see, my there are instances that a country refuses based on political grounds. Let's say that, because recently our ex-minister, the finance, realized that the challenge has been there. You know, you need to account after your stewardship.
1: Yeah.
2: And I believe strongly that as a country, with every person political regime, you need to account for the job, you know. Okay. It seems there are challenges.
1: Okay. Sammy. So let me go into that.
2: Okay, let's go into that.
1: Yes. So, you know, extradition requests are not automatic. Remember where we started from. Every country is sovereign.
2: Exactly.
1: It means that they have their own powers.
2: You cannot tell them what
1: them what to do.
2: Okay. So that's sovereignty.
1: So, yes, that is sovereignty.
2: Okay, let's go.
1: So let's calm down. Okay. So, one. Let me even walk us through the extradition procedure.
2: Okay, let's walk through.
1: So, when a country, or a nation, decides that they want to request for a person to be extradited, they actually do the application through the AG, the Attorney General.
2: Attorney General, okay.
1: Spelling out what the person has done.
2: Looking at the procedure, that's what we are looking at.
1: Exactly.
2: Okay, let's go.
1: Looking at giving evidence and all that.
2: Okay.
1: So the person would appear in court for the court to also not to go into the substantive matter, but to ensure that all the procedures have been, was he lawfully arrested, was his fundamental human rights abused or infringed on,
2: the liberties that go around
1: exactly that. And all that. I will come to where the question is actually taken.
2: So walk us through.
1: So you see, extradition can also be refused based on certain grounds.
2: I wanted to ask you that question, but you just started.
1: But because you brought in the other, so
2: exactly
1: can be refused based on certain grounds.
2: Okay.
1: One, the world over, fundamental human rights is being respected by every country.
2: Okay? Regardless.
1: Regardless.
2: Okay. Let's
1: so,
2: go.
1: For instance, Article 15 of our Constitution talks about the dignity of human and the need to protect
2: from
1: 14, that. 14 freedoms, liberty, and all that.
2: You know,
1: so the 15 specifically is talking about protection of human dignity. So we are talking about how a country can refuse extradition.
2: Okay.
1: So if, for instance, it's found out that if the person is extradited, his fundamental human rights will be abused. If the requested country has this notion or has evidence to think that the person's fundamental human right to be abused, then they will not extradite the person, you know. So you mentioned political rights.
2: Political grounds could
1: so the example the refusal,
2: yes, so, you know, yes, so the example, I want to go deep, but you are talking, so you go ahead.
1: Yes.
2: Yeah.
1: So the political crime that you mentioned, our situation may not necessarily fall under the political grounds, but the political crimes, I will divide it to.
2: Okay, divide.
1: There are political crimes, It may not fall under political crimes per se.
2: Okay.
1: The come and account for your stewardship and all that.
2: Okay.
1: But what can fall under political crimes, which I believed probably somebody is using in this case, is that when I go, I'll be politically persecuted. I'll be politically persecuted. So
2: that
1: it's
2: is
1: not
2: assumption.
1: It is not a crime. That is actually because the crime, if it is embezzlement, if it is stealing,
2: if it is corruption, okay,
1: they all fall under extraditable offenses.
2: Right, of course.
1: But for political reasons, one can actually put up a defense that somebody wants to politically abuse me, or somebody wants to use political power to infringe on my rights and all that. And I think that when I go, they will politically persecute me. So you see, that is why I always say that because we do not know the laws. So for instance, if everybody gets up and says, hey, this person has stolen, bring the person, and there are picketing around the embassy and all that, it is giving them the signal that, hey, it is true. If I allow this person to go, he may be politically persecuted. So that could be a grounds.
2: Yeah.
1: So in this our case, I don't know the exact issues that, of course, I know this is one of them. Exactly. I don't know the chronology of issues that has been raised. But definitely, I'm sure this is will be one of the reasons why the U.S. may not want to, you know. So it's not easy. They have to be satisfied that, indeed, when this person goes, we have, in recent times, extradited somebody. I think that our authorities...
2: No, but I wanted to come there with respect to Abu Trika.
1: Don't worry. Yeah.
2: Okay. Yeah, I realize that...
1: Let me allow you to be the travesty. Yes.
2: Sami?
1: Yes.
2: You see, with respect to Abu Trika, we allow them all the, you know, protocols.
1: Yeah.
2: Let me put it in that perspective that they happened to come.
1: Yeah.
2: All that they needed to do.
1: Yeah.
2: And then Abu Trika got extradited back to the U.S. to stand...
1: Yeah.
2: With regards to ours.
1: Yeah.
2: Kenu Furiata.
1: Yeah.
2: Unless proven guilty, I cannot judge him here.
1: Yes.
2: Your kind. But here we are as a country. We needed him to answer questions related to his stewardship.
1: Yeah.
2: We've made all the needed approach.
1: Yeah.
2: I've spoken to Justice Deputy Attorney General.
1: Okay.
2: With respect to this, you know.
1: Well, good morning to him. He was my lecturer.
2: Oh, okay. Oh, I see. It's a brother and a friend.
1: Oh, yes.
2: It's a brother and a friend.
1: He's a good friend.
2: He's a sweet brother, you know what I'm saying? I hope he's listening.
1: He's deep.
2: That is what it is.
1: Yeah, yeah.
2: This is Sunny, if you're just tuning in. We are discussing and of course, my guest, a fine gentleman, I keep saying it. Sami Kakuto. So I shouldn't say it, but I will say it. Sami, you see, that is the point that I'm raising, that if the law, as it's been spelled out, without international law, conventions, treaties, allowing wrongful fugitive to come and stand, you allow Patrick, we said, okay, let it go.
1: Yeah.
2: Yeah. But why are you refusing? The same agitation was done. You know, I realized a lot of people gathered that, you know, a whole lot. And I have to, I quite right. I even spoke to this lawyer who happened to be. He will be coming here somewhere next 2 weeks.
1: Okay.
2: You know, via Vomaho. You know.
1: Yeah.
2: Yeah. You know, all this process. But yes, still, we allow.
1: Yeah. Okay. So, first of all, again, we'll go back to our sovereignty.
2: Okay.
1: So, we are a sovereign nation.
2: Of course.
1: We could have decided to be tough, especially when there was an opportunity for us to exchange.
2: Exactly.
1: We could have decided to
2: wanted to come there.
1: Yes, I'll go there. Don't
2: worry. Let's go there.
1: We could have decided to be a bit tougher. Okay. But again, remember that treaties are international laws.
2: Exactly.
1: Extradition laws
2: are
1: more or less international laws.
2: Exactly.
1: And international laws are not really binding. Listen, don't get me wrong.
2: Are not technically
1: binding on nations.
2: Exactly.
1: It means that anything that you do within an international law, it's not that.
2: You mean you cannot be held bound?
1: You cannot be held bound.
2: Okay, go.
1: But there is something we call pacta sunt servanda.
2: Okay.
1: So what it means is that international laws must be complied in good faith.
2: Exactly. With the highest level.
1: In good faith.
2: Okay.
1: Exactly.
2: Okay.
1: So you are not forced. You are not obliged. Okay. Technically speaking.
2: Exactly.
1: But you should cooperate.
2: Exactly.
1: Or
2: cooperate and comply.
1: Yes.
2: Okay.
1: Or once you have assigned to it. I like the way you put it. You must cooperate in complying with it.
2: Exactly.
1: Okay.
2: Exactly.
1: There are lawyers on two sides arguing, and I believe that the lawyers of Abu Trika, one of them, is a very, very good friend. So we speak. They tried their best.
2: For Maho?
1: Yeah,
2: the other one. Okay.
1: Yeah.
2: Okay. What's his name? I forgot it, man.
1: Yeah.
2: You know.
1: Don't worry. I'll get it.
2: Okay.
1: So they did their best. But again, were you able to prove that when Abu Trika goes to the U.S., they are going to met out any inhumane treatment? Is he going to be tortured? Is he going to be politically
2: manhandled?
1: Manhandled.
2: Okay.
1: I mean,
2: okay.
1: You know,
2: okay.
1: Or persecuted and all that.
2: Exactly.
1: If you are not able to prove that, then you do not have a strong case not to, even though you are sovereign.
2: Exactly.
1: Then you do not have a strong case not to extradite him. Okay. Once they've been able to give you evidence and all that, and you can't really, really prove that, if I take him there, they will torture him, they will politically manhandle him, they would abuse his person, you know?
2: Yeah.
1: Once you cannot prove all that, then what we said, you are kind of obliged to do it.
2: Okay.
1: The other side, okay?
2: Uh-huh.
1: Let's not downplay world super power, obviously.
2: Exactly. Something
1: that they need.
2: Sorry, hold your fire. Let me go for a quick commercial.
1: All right,
2: when I come back, if you just tuned, this is Knowing the Law right here on Sunny FM, of course, Sunny TV. 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Yes, Knowing the Lord right here on Sunny FM Sanity. 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When we come back, Sammy Akuto, the fine gentleman, is in the house. 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
2: Feel good.
3: Hello, Uncle Kofi. Auntie Adiza told me Danny is not feeling well. And what's wrong with him?
4: Yes, so he's weak and disturbed. The doctors say his blood level is down. He has lost appetite and see, he can't even go to school.
3: Hey, is that so? How is he now?
4: Oh, he is fine today. Danny is strong and he is eating well. He has gone to school today.
3: Oh, God. And how come he got well early?
4: Hemophot is what has healed him that early.
3: Is that so? And is he able to drink?
4: To tell you the truth, he likes it very well because of the chocolate and the sweet honey in it. If you don't know, Hemophot has the power to stop the decreasing of blood in the body. It has iron and folic acid that helps the blood to work very well in the body. Hemophot gives blood and stops weakness. It gives you energy to work, especially in children and adults who have less iron in their bodies. Hemophot has helped Danny very well to stand on his feet again.
3: Okay, I have heard you.
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1: 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Spot the fraud, stop the fraud. Yes, this is CBG. We always stand with you. Sami, before we went, we were looking at...
2: We were looking at the grounds on which a country may refuse extradition. Okay. And then we had zoomed it into a kind of a Reata matter.
1: Exactly.
2: And I was saying that extradition is not automatic. So obviously the person being requested, his lawyers...
1: That means they're not held bound to get back.
2: The person's lawyers
1: back to whatever may
2: try to put in argument as to why...
1: The person, of course, he raises defense in regard to...
2: Exactly.
1: You.
2: So he's raising defenses. And let me put it on record that as far as I know, the U.S. have not even said they were not going to extradite him.
1: With respect to Ken.
2: Yes. I don't think that they have said no. I am not very...
1: When he raised the...
2: The point I'm making is that lawyers have put an argument. I don't think final communication has come yet. But like I told you, he's raising an argument that, look, and you see... Ghana, sometimes our commentaries, you know how you spoke about presumption of innocence. Article 19 clearly stated 2C stated that a person should be presumed innocent until he's proven guilty.
1: Guilty, of course.
2: But in Ghana, for instance, even in recent times, when something happens, oh, he's a thief, he's done this.
1: The cat is well laid first.
2: Exactly.
1: Before.
2: But let the person go to court, imagine? Face the law, and when he's pronounced guilty, we cannot call him thief. So I think that we went ahead of ourselves. So by so doing, we presented evidence to the people that, or we present evidence to the lawyers that, look, the way these people are behaving, when you allow this person to go back, is going to politically be persecuted.
1: Exactly.
2: So probably those are some of the defenses holding things up. Yeah, but in the other case, probably we're not able to put so much of a defense. That is why it was easy. But I like I said.
1: No, but Putrika was very easy.
2: Yes.
1: I mean,
2: from the beginning, world superpower also played a role.
1: From A to Z, you realize that it was quite a walkway.
2: So, it is what it is.
1: That is what it is, of course.
2: I agree with you perfectly.
1: Exactly.
2: That if somebody is purported to have commit a crime.
1: Exactly. I mean, you serve a nation.
2: Yes, should come for accountability.
1: Exactly. You know. I mean, but, I was on that argument.
2: Exactly.
1: That, you know, you need to come.

0: 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If you just tuned in, 88.7 is the dial. Keep it locked. We are discussing extradition law with Sammy Akoto. Sammy?
1: Yes, sir.
0: Go ahead. You were trying to come in with, you know, a point that, you know, with respect to the reciprocal that I just raised.
1: Yeah. So,
0: it's like crossing of hands.
1: Yeah. So, reciprocity exactly. Means that what I do for you, you also do the same for me.
0: Like a barter trade.
1: Exactly.
0: Exactly.
1: And I'm saying that even without treaties, even without bilateral agreements, even without multilateral agreement, countries can even decide to use the reciprocity as a way of getting a person extradited and all that. So, but like I said, it doesn't also automatically means that once I've done for you, you to automatically do for me.
0: Exactly.
1: Nations are sovereign. Let us not forget that.
0: That should be the
1: world best. Superpower also plays a role. Maybe, you know, it's like you working with your rich man friend.
0: Exactly.
1: Okay. Most of the time, it's a rich man friend who direct, let's go here and eat. You can pay.
0: Exactly.
1: So if he says,
0: Nana Kojo,
1: exactly.
0: I always buy him watches.
1: Yes.
0: Today he will buy me watches.
1: He will buy you watches. Yeah,
0: of course.
1: He's more than capable.
0: From the Supremo Cappuccino. Exactly. Himself is listening.
1: So if he wants to go to Noble House and you want to go to
0: Noble House,
1: we'll send them invoice. We want to go, if he wants to go to Noble House and you want to go to Honeysuckle, you guys are going to because I don't know the day he's the one going to pay. So the point I'm making is that all fingers are not equal, like they
0: of
1: say
0: course,
1: but I am saying that nations are sovereign. If we said no, nobody could have forced us. If we said no
0: with respect to Abutrika.
1: Yes, but of course, we should have given good reasons. So if they end up saying no, they will give good reasons. Whether the reasons are good, I mean, let me call them justifications. If we're able to give justifications.
0: As to justify?
1: Yes.
0: Okay.
1: As to justify.
0: Okay.
1: And because we are a sovereign nation, you cannot force them. Because we are a sovereign nation, they couldn't have forced us. Okay. And let me. Okay.
0: Go ahead.
1: And let me also say that I don't know whether I said it before.
0: Okay.
1: The whole international law thing. Yeah. Okay, it's not technically binding on anybody. That could be enforced.
0: When but there says, are treaties that I'm are coming. Signed based
1: when I,
0: on that.
1: Yes, when I say something is
0: okay, go ahead.
1: Enforceable
0: as to.
1: It means that if I enter into a contract with you mm-hmm. and I do my part and you don't do your part, I can take you to court.
0: Of course.
1: Nobody can take any nation to court based on international law. So we say that complying with international law are based on pacta sunt servanda.
0: Exactly.
1: Complying in good faith.
0: Good faith.
1: Uh-huh. So we shouldn't also forget that. They are obliged, but they are not forced. They cannot be forced. So even if they give you excuses, whether it's flimsy excuses or not, and they are able to prove that, like I gave an example, mm-hmm. that the person will be politically persecuted, then maybe it's their excuse. But let us not go before the horse. I think that at the end of the day, they may see a reason to bring Ken.
0: But is it possible to bring Ken, despite all that you have said?
1: Well, why not? It's possible. We have requested. Just as it was possible for us to... for them to have Abutrika, it is also possible.
0: Well, I feel like it's still a challenge. I mean, a huge, tall mountain.
1: Yes, but
0: that is not.
1: Yes,
0: not
1: but I've kept saying that it is not
0: now.
1: I kept saying that it is the reasons, it is the justifications, it is the defenses that the person puts. Okay,
0: those are the elements.
1: Yes, those are the. But as for the elements, they are all there. Do we have a treaty with the US? Yes, we do. Is the whatever he has done extraditable offense? Yes. Have we sent the request? Yes, we have. Do we have extradition laws? Yes, we do. So all the conditions, after the conditions, they have been more or less well spelled out and probably satisfied. Okay, but
2: as to then we come the final to, determination.
1: Then we come to the reasons for refusal. And I've mentioned that if it's a political crime, and I've also clarified that this is not a political crime, okay? Mm-hmm. But the person may put a defense that he will be politically... even the U.S. themselves, okay? Mm-hmm. When you go to the U.S. embassy and you're able to prove that it is not safe for you to stay in this country, they will give you a visa to go. Is asylum.
2: I know.
1: The same thing. So the person is saying that it is not safe for me to go to the country because look at what the people are doing. I've not gone to court yet. I've not been convicted of a crime yet, but they are calling me a thief. They are saying I should be hanged. They are saying this. They are saying that. So those are defenses. The question that you ask, is it possible? It is possible. It is very, very possible. Yes, that, look, even a thief or a murderer who was seen stabbing somebody by everybody, okay, or a thief who was seen catching that goat, okay, why is it that we don't say, oh, Obiehuno, so let's take him straight to Insanwen for 5 years, since stealing is our 3 years, since, you know, it's false under this. We still allow the person to come to court, put a defense, that is Article 19, fair trial.
2: Yeah.
1: You should have a counsel.
2: Yeah. You have the right to a counsel, a right to defend, and all that, so that is laid black and white, exactly, you know, with proper clarity, would demand that the person give the person opportunity to defend himself.
1: So opportunity to defend yourself means that give us reason why you should not be convicted. But like I said, when it comes to treaty proceedings, they are not going into the substantive matter. So in Ghana, Abu Trika did not go through the substantive matter as to whether he has committed a crime or not. But the issue will be whether the people requesting for him or the nation requesting
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1: That is what it is. It's not good. Okay. Okay. So...
9: Hello, my name is Kwabena Buabeng. 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It is sometimes about your ability to market or sell those products and services. 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Then months later, we ask them, how far with the business? They tell you that, well, I had a lot in stock, people were not buying, and that actually locked my capital, and now I am out of business. So marketing is critical to the success of every business. Marketing is the important aspect of the business. You can have all the money in the world, come out with a business. Once the product and services are not consumed by customers, you only say you have a business now, but years to come, you won't say you have a business. Because marketing is that which makes a business. I can understand how difficult marketing a product or service can become or can be. It is not that easy. Marketing is very difficult. But in this digital era, marketing is becoming easier than ever. If you know how to project your business, your product, your services on the various digital marketing tools and channels, then you are a step ahead of achieving excellence so far as marketing is concerned. The era of saying that I don't have money to embark on so much, which is traditional in nature so far as marketing is concerned, is dead and gone. Now we leverage on digital marketing tools and channels, and by so doing, it doesn't matter where your business is, it doesn't matter where your potential customers are, there is an opportunity for you to establish contact with them. So you unveil your product and services to them. It is now digital marketing. In the past, we used to see technology as a support function. Well, let me use one or two technological approach to help me get this done. Now, technology has become the center of everything we do. It is for that reason why you have a lot of institutions now spending millions of dollars and cedis investing in digital infrastructure so they can get things done right in this digital era. So if you are a business and you are consistently focusing only on the traditional ways of doing things, years to come, you'll be on your own. You better begin the journey now, because there's no point in returning to the traditional ways of doing things so far as our businesses are concerned. So when it comes to the marketing, there is a clear solution. It has to do with the practice of digital marketing. With digital marketing, you can remain in the comfort of your home, wherever you find yourself, and still be in touch with the world. And that is what many businesses are now doing. Just the other day, I walked into a vehicle garage, and when I got there, a lot of people were there doing test driving, asking about the functions of the vehicles and all of that. So I asked one of the attendants, "Why, do you advertise somewhere?" He said, "No, we only advertise on the various digital channels. Facebook, Instagram, and other digital tools and channels are being used to get the attention of people." I was surprised, but I wasn't surprised that much, because from where I sit, I know that digital marketing gets results. If you are an owner of a business, or a leader, or a manager of a business, it is in your interest to abreast yourself with time, and this time, it is digital time. All right, you can employ people to handle the digital functions of your business, especially the marketing aspect of it. But being the head or the leader, it's important you get some knowledge in the area so you can appreciate the direction. You can appreciate what and what needs to be done, because most of the strategies we even put in place to be able to do better in the conduct of our businesses hinges on technology. So you were possibly born before computer, as some will say, BBC. But you have no excuse whatsoever not to understand the digital principles and the digital methods of getting things done. All right, so digital marketing, especially when it comes to marketing, is the order of the day. Now, for some years, we've been consistent again in talking about the need to learn to have knowledge in digital marketing. And one institution that has distinguished itself triumphant in the practice of digital marketing has to do with the Professional Digital Marketing Certification Training Program. Now, at the Professional Digital Marketing Certification Training Program, participants who enroll are given nothing but practical knowledge. So they get to know how to use the various digital marketing tools and channels. Now, the lessons are as follows. They begin it all with what we call online content development with the use of AI. Artificial intelligence can aid you to do so much when it comes to content generation. Now, you know that there are AI platforms that you can instruct to get things done for you. It will give you an idea. It will generate some result for you. You can then modify it to suit exactly what you want to do. But the excessive thinking of getting things done, months, weeks, days, can be handled by technology, especially some AI platforms. So we started all with content creation with AI. Then we look at how to use the key business features of social media for marketing purposes. Let me tell you this. When social media platforms started coming in, they were just for social interactions. Now the platform owners have found the need to build business models in these social media platforms. So when you know how to actually activate this, business features in social media platforms, you will always receive the best of results when it comes to advertising or marketing on social media. But social media itself is just a small aspect of digital marketing. So if you care to know, there are other areas like online store creation. You know, many people are comfortable buying from the online market. So why won't you have a strategy of creating an online store, so you can also meet the demands of the people who are just interested in buying from the online market? You can have a physical store, but do well to have an online store as well. As somebody will say, so that when customers pass this direction, you are there. When they take this direction, you are there as well. Because a good number of people or consumers are now buying from the online market. Everything and anything is available at the online market, and people are buying. You have to be there as a business. Learn to know how to create an online store for your business. Next to that will also be what we call SMS marketing. You can use that as a tool to engage your customers. There are other channels like search engine marketing and search engine optimization. When I create my online store, when I create my social media account and handles, it doesn't end there. How do I make myself visible on the various search engines so that when people are looking for me, I always appear early enough for them to consider me? Because mind you, a lot of businesses are online doing what you're also doing. What makes it easier for you to be visible is when you know how to project yourself on the various search engines. So we learn to know about search engine marketing and then search engine optimization. So all these are effective ways of dispensing marketing digitally. I encourage you to do well to be part of the Professional Digital Marketing Certification Training Program. It's a training platform that gives you more to be able to go digital with your marketing. Now, this is how the program runs. It is on Saturdays only for 6 weeks. Now, on Saturdays, there are two class options available to choose from. If you prefer the morning class, that will be 9 a.m. to 12. Colleagues who prefer the afternoon class will have their session from 1 p.m. to 4 p.m. Now, after going through all these areas, on the very last day, the training team will get you registered so you know how to write a very simple online examination, which is organized by Google. You then get to receive a professional certification from Google, and that makes you a Google-certified digital marketer. Colleagues who want to build career in digital marketing, this is the right time to do so, because almost every organization is going digital. They would definitely need professionals in the field of digital marketing to engage. So make yourself that relevant. Get that professional certification from Google so you won't say that there are no job opportunities. There are many jobs out there looking for people, but they are all digital in it related. So work with technology so at every point in time you can stay relevant to almost everything that is happening in the world. Now, the next available session of the Professional Digital Marketing Certification Training Program is on the 18th of July. What is happening now is registration for seat reservation. So this is what you do. I'll give out a telephone number. Kindly text your name and your telephone number to that number. You can do SMS. You can as well do WhatsApp. Once your name and your telephone number is sent, the training team, especially the coordinator, will engage you with a little more information. You get registered. Your seat is then reserved. Remember, it's on the 18th of July. And because the program comes with a number of practical lessons, only 25 persons are enrolled at a time. So this is the number. Send your name and your telephone numbers only to that number. And if you are ready, this is it. It's 0241-449850. 0241-449850. You don't need to call. Just text your name and your telephone number, SMS or WhatsApp, to that number. If you missed it, it is 0241-449850. Thank you very much for making time for this short presentation, hoping that you take the step by registering to be part of the Professional Digital Marketing Certification Training Program. God bless you and do have a wonderful day.
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14: So the Holy Ghost exhales God. You inhale it and also exhale it. How can God be doing this in you and this body
15: won't fulfill purpose?
14: Please listen to my heart this morning. There is more going on inside you than you ever knew. And just like you didn't come to the knowledge that there is something wrong with your intestines by yourself, you went to a facility, they ran some reports, they ran some scans, they conducted some tests, gave you a report, and on the basis of that report, you expressed faith and said, yes, this is me. And from then, you began to alter the way you lived, the way you viewed yourself. On the basis of a report you didn't see with your eyes, I have come with a report of the Lord. And I'm showing you that beyond your intestines, there is a spirit that is living and breathing God inside you. That means, listen to this, the Holy Spirit wants you to be God conscious. That's why he's breathing God in you. He's breathing God in you. Breathing God. So you don't think you are a victim waiting to die. He's breathing God in you. Why can't you sleep? Why are you not sleeping? What's going on inside you? The Spirit of God is living and breathing God. Living and breathing God. Living and breathing God in you. If you become aware of that, if you become conscious of that, a disease will not be more effective in you than the Spirit is. If you become conscious of this, if this becomes your mentality, God is living and breathing in me. I don't think a sickness can dislodge God in you. I don't think God will be chased out of this temple he has purchased with his own blood. So what's the challenge? Exposure. Are you aware of this? Is this real to you? Or you think you are an orphan? You think you don't have help? You think you are just trying your best to see what comes out of your life? No way. God is active on your inside. Living and breathing God. Verse 6. Obsession with self in these matters is a dead end. Do you know you are the image and likeness of God? You believe that? When I see your picture, who do I think of? I see your picture. Who do I think of? So you are the image of a being called God. So what should be on your mind is not the picture. It's the person who is imaging the thing. Do you see it? So he's saying that when you obsess with self, when it's all about you, when you are always on your mind, when you are the only thing you see in this whole universe, when it's all about you, when it's my toe, my knee, my joints, me jonku, me kotoje, me, it's you. You are obsessing you. He says it's a dead end. You are going nowhere very fast. Attention to God leads us out in the open. Attention to God. As Holy Spirit is breathing God, living God, breathing God on your inside, he says, pay attention to that. Become conscious of that. Become aware of the activities of God in your spirit. Become obsessed with that. Don't let it be about you and your limitations and your issues and your challenges and your problem. Don't let that be your mentality, your consciousness and awareness. Let God's activity in you be your awareness. He says when you do that, what happens? It leads you out in the open into a spacious and free life. Can you see how a shift in your awareness can occasion opportunities to come into the open. A shift in your consciousness will occasion opportunities. A shift in how you view this. When you offload the obsession of yourself and download the obsession of God and his activities in your spirit, you are not empty. There is business going on your inside. It's a divine business. It's God business. God is busy inside you. God is active inside you. And the Bible says that the communication of our faith will become effectual, potent, by the acknowledging of every good thing in us. What's that? God at work in me. Christ in me. The hope of glory. He says we come into a spacious and free life. 7. Focusing on the self is the opposite of focusing on God. You see why you are heading the direction you are heading? It's because of your focus. Change your focus, change your direction. Anyone completely absorbed in self ignores God. So there is so much going on inside you, but you are oblivious to it. Because you are absorbed in self and you have ignored the divine activity on your inside. And so he says, what happens to that person? He ends up thinking more about self than God. That person ignores who God is and what he is doing. And if you ignore what he's doing, how do you eat of the fruit of the doings of God in your life? You've ignored it. You're not paying attention to the mightiness of God in your vessel. You are looking at yourself, your muscle, your height, your size, and then you are extrapolating that and say, okay, so giving this, what can come out of me? No, giving this, how far can I go? You see? Meanwhile, you should be looking at the divine activity on the inside and begin to, you see, because man is a derived being, we can only estimate the potentials of man in Christ by God, because God made man in his image and likeness. You can't truly know what man is capable of until you know God. You can't know what you are capable of until you know God, because God made you in his image. You are a derived being. You are not an original being. You are derived from God. That's why he didn't make man mankind. He made man after God kind. It was after the fall that we had mankind. Man after the kind of man. But that was a falling one. Man was originally designed to be a God kind. Man is a God associate. God comes not chat with animals, he talks with man, because man is in the class of God. Not that man is God. By that I mean, if you give birth to a child, that baby as he is a full human being. You see it? Because he's in a class of human beings. So God can talk with you, relate with you, live, because he made you in his class. The God kind. He's saying that we are ignoring that. And so we are ignoring God and what he is doing. 8. Ooh. And God isn't pleased at being ignored. And yet Jesus said, I do always those things that please him. What is that? He says, whatever the Father does, that's what I'm seeing. Do you see that's how Jesus lived? He said, you see these things that I'm saying and doing, I can of my own self do nothing. Whatever I see the Father doing, that's what I do. That means Jesus was also monitoring God in his spirit. And whatever he saw him do, that was his JD for the day. And many of us have ignored God on our inside. We are looking at everything but God inside you. You are looking for what is not missing. How will you find it? But if God himself, I love this. If God himself has taken up residence in your life, you can hardly be thinking more of yourself than of him. God himself. It's not an angel who lives in you. God himself has taken up residence. What does that mean? God's residential address is more. Do you see that? Yeah. I want God's address. I want God's address. Maybe if you talk to me. And the same is true of you. He made us in his image and likeness so that he can indwell us. And Jesus has made that possible for God. So God now has taken up his residence. Do you know what that means? You are a shrine of God. God lives here. You might as well put that in on your house. Instead of there is a dog here, beware. God lives here. Do you know what that means? How many of, okay, not you, eh? We are talking about someone else. How many people are careless with shrines? Everybody's disrespect ends around the corridors of shrine. Obiya, you're careful around shrines. Even if you don't believe it, you give them the benefit of the doubt. Do you know you are God's shrine? What's a shrine? A physical location that acts as a terminus for a spirit being. Do you see it? So that thing, no, it's not the raffia mat or the wood. Those are not the things. So it is the divine being, negative divine in this sense, that inhabits and indwells that. That's what makes the thing. It's not the chalk, the powder. Do you see that? Now you are that shrine for God now. You will not be manhandled if you become aware of this. You will no longer be vulnerable if you become aware of this. You're not just a Ghanaian trying to eke out a living. He has taken up his residence in you. So a miracle is not what you are looking for. God himself lives here. Do you see it? A miracle is not what you are looking for. You are not a client for miracles. You have the life that works miracles. So it's not something we are pursuing per se. If we get to a place where what we need is a divine intervention, we understand the protocol. Paul plants what's the word. Apollos waters with what the word, and God gives the increase. So I've gotten to a place, I feel trapped, hemmed in, no way out. I get back to the word, and I begin to sow the word of God. I begin to plant the word of God, and then I water it with some more word. What am I doing? I'm building my awareness of reality. And then he says, you will come out of that dead end, because you are now not absorbed with yourself. You come out of that dead end into a spacious and a free space. Do you feel trapped by a disease, a sickness? That's not the end. Disease is not final verdict. God's word is final authority. And so I'm going to pray over you, trusting God that with this understanding, you will know that whatever it is you're dealing with is not final authority. It's not a final verdict. Everything in the scene is subject to change as we manipulate it with the unseen through the agency of the word of God and the spirit of God. And it happens when you see what God is doing on your inside. Say, God is busy in me. God is busy in me. God is busy in me. The spirit is living and breathing God in me. The spirit is living and breathing God in me. Ah, I am a residence of God. Yeah, I'm God's residence. Hallelujah. I'm God's residence. So see what chance, whatever it is you're trusting God for, what's the chance that it will survive this divine invasion in you? What's the chance? What's the chance that this sickness will survive this divine onslaught in you? The Holy Ghost has inhabited you. You have become an inhabitation of God through the Spirit. The Father himself has taken up residence in you. All things are possible for you. All things are possible to you. They are. If you can shift from preoccupying yourself with yourself to absorbing and obsessing God. You do that, he says you will come out of the dead end. Now, it doesn't matter what dead end, relational dead end, marketplace dead end, health, dead end, whatever the dead end is, there is enough divine activity that can power your locomotion out of that place until you find yourself in a spacious and free place. I'm God's free man. I'm God's free man. I'm God's free man.
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John chapter 4. So a woman, somebody say a woman. She came in the afternoon. Look, read the whole chapter when you go home. Fantastic. Because Jesus said at the end of this chapter, if there's time, we'll read it. Verse 35, 36, down what he says, for the harvest is ripe. There were people in the Samaria town who needed Christ, but nobody was willing. But this woman who had been taking people's husbands, but this she came alone. She didn't have a maid. She didn't have a friend. Nobody wanted to be with her. Everybody goes early in the morning or in the evening to fetch water. If she had gone with them, they would have gossiped. She couldn't have done anything. So she came in the afternoon when nobody was around because she knew she wasn't regarded, she wasn't respected, she wasn't needed. But Jesus, when she arrived, Jesus was there. Jesus was there. I tell you, listen to me. When you avail yourself, Jesus is there. Every woman, get up, stamp your foot and say, I qualify. Seated in heavenly places. Hey, a woman. When I'm reading, I get to that point, I take a break. I take a walk. A woman. I'm teaching on ordinary people. This was an ordinary woman. Even her family had deserted her. Because if she visits you, she'll take her husband from you. If you can't take off your husband, when she arrives, no, get ready. A woman of Samaria came to draw water. And Jesus said to her, give me a drink. I'm going to baffle you what Jesus said. She came to fetch water. Water symbolizes the Holy Spirit. And Jesus was about to tell her something. Watch this. The Samaritan woman said to him, you are a Jew. And I am a Samaritan woman. The two do not talk. Right? How can you ask me for a drink? For Jews do not associate with Samaritans. So some people will come around. And the gossip will start. Have you seen? Don't look back. Have you seen her? She has also come. If you look at her, how she has dressed. Did you notice as soon as she got here, the place started smelling? The same red shoe. Even that one, I hear it was Laboru. Somebody borrowed it. If you knew the gift of God, if you knew, Jesus was talking about the gift of salvation. If you knew. The gift of salvation is free. The woman was walking around and she thought, any decision I take, everywhere I go, things are not going well. Everybody's against me. Jesus was telling her, if you knew, the gift of salvation is free. And it has power to reform you. Just consecrate yourself. Jesus was telling her, it is not over. There are some things you've done. Even if you tell your closest friend won't talk to you again. You know in your heart, everybody sees you a certain way. But because they don't know you, when they get closer, they get to know you, suddenly, they move away. If you knew the gift of salvation, if you knew the gift of God, and who it is that asked you for a drink, you would have asked him and he would have given you living water. Next verse. Sir, the woman said, you have nothing to draw with and the well is deep. Where can you get this living water? You see, I'm teaching on ordinary people receiving extraordinary blessings. The more you ask yourself, how can it be? The easier it is for God to move because you are saying, I cannot do it. It's not by might, nor by power. It's by the Spirit of God. Amen? Now, I'm going to jump. When you become a believer, you receive the Holy Spirit. When you receive the Holy Spirit, he gives us gifts. So this woman, when she received the Holy Spirit, the first gift that came upon her was to evangelize. To share the word.
Ephesians chapter 4, verse 11. It was he who gave some to be apostles, some to be, she didn't attend Bible school. She wasn't a church goer. When she was empowered, as I expected to be empowered within the week. Look, even if you don't know your gift, the first thing, go out and share your testimony. Revelations 12:11. Go, share your testimony. They overcame me by the blood of the Lamb and by the word of their testimony. Go out there and tell people what God has done. She's saying, I sat with this man. He was a Jew. You know, Jews and Samaritans, we don't see eye to eye. And he shared some powerful scriptures with me. And everybody in town said, let's go and see what he shared with you. Let's go and see this man who shared that with you. Your testimony. You've been in church for how long? Your closest friends, they don't know your testimony. If they know your testimony, if they get to know, next Sunday they'll say, I want to follow you. I want to see that God. You say, what happened? Let me come to church. I want to see. This woman changed the whole town. She turned it upside down. She did not, what did she know? Jesus just said, I will give to you from the well of salvation. That's all. I guess what she told them. She wanted to stand and say, look, I've been trying all these years to find satisfaction, to find peace. I wasn't getting it. I was looking for it from man. But I met a man. And what he's given me is more than I desire. Everybody will say, oh, so what do you mean by what he has given you? She will say, there is this peace I cannot explain. As soon as she talked to me, I just felt love. You've been in church, we've preached. You've done anything. How many sermons has Pastor Van written and you've copied? You've listened, you've written now, you've moved. The first day this woman heard. The first day. Read the whole chapter. The first day she became an evangelist. Look, don't wait for any angel to tell you your gift. Say, Pastor, I don't know the gift I have. Oh, me, I wanted to. Don't want to. Just go out, evangelism. The first gift. It was a lady. You need to understand how ladies were treated those days. It was when she went out, then she found out that apparently she was gifted. Because Bible said the whole town followed her. It was a lady. Even the men. Some of the men who she has said no to. Some of the men too, you know, understand what I'm saying. They'll say, oh, this woman, I know her. Don't mind. Don't take her serious. But no man after the flesh. Powerful. She came. And without shame, she stood in front of everybody and preached Jesus Christ. You know what it means when you hold the mic and you're about to start a message. No, you see that you owe somebody and you are not paying. And the one is in the crowd. And when you say amen, the one is looking at you. Then all your message gets lost. You know when there's somebody you are not talking to, somebody who has angered your vice versa, and you are preaching, and you see the one face to face, and you get up, and then the one is looking at you face to face. Everybody's wondering why the one is looking at you. There's trouble. All your message will vanish. When she stood in front of the people, I can imagine what they thought of her. But she preached anyway. And she was a woman. Get up, stamp your foot, and say she was a woman. And she was preparing a place for who? Philip. It was she put the blocks down. She laid the foundation for Philip. When Philip got there and preached at Samaria, it was this woman who started it. She preached the word, saved the whole town. But they needed a revival as usual because they had gone backward. She started it. And today, wherever she is, Philip is saying, thank you for starting it. Shall we be seated? Let's go back to Ephesians chapter 4, verse 11. So immediately she started operating a gift. And I'm telling you, hear me, after a conference, after Monday to Friday,

Don't add any two to it. Take one. Ordinary people. Jesus was at the well in the afternoon, and everybody knew that nobody would come. But a woman was coming. When you get the gifts, this is your task. Listen, this is your task. Next verse, listen. To prepare God's people for works of service, so that the body of Christ may be built up. So that the body of Christ may be built up. When the Holy Spirit arrests you, the aim, you have to contribute to building the church. In other words, after such a conference, if you go back the same, after having an encounter with Jesus, you have a problem. I mean, you have a problem. 13. Until we all reach unity in the faith and in the knowledge of the Son of God, and become mature, attaining to the whole measure of the fullness of Christ. So you see, this woman started using her gift. So let's picture this. So she shared the gospel. Guess what? The next day, which kind of people come to her house? Those who receive Jesus Christ, right? She starts herself. In the evening, which people will visit her? When those men come to knock on the door and they open the door, they will see souls inside. But ow, cell meeting. And because she doesn't know and she has started teaching, she has to study to know. The more she studies to know, the more powerful she becomes in the word. And they'll say, when did you start preaching? Oh, it seems you know the Bible very well. She will say, I had an encounter with Christ. I attended the conference. Were you there? Colossians 3:16. Let the word of Christ dwell in you. Well, you see, when they say somebody is poor, you understand. If they say somebody is rich and he cannot pay for Okada, you know that one is not rich. So you understand rich, right? What does rich mean? When you say somebody is rich, what does it mean? In excess, overflowing, right? If you see the rich man and the poor man, you see the difference. Who has one city here? So watch this. Watch this. Matthew, get up. So Matthew comes to visit me at home, and he tidies up some places for me, you know. And he's going. I say, Matthew, get this for transportation. I give Matthew one CD. Yeah. What will Matthew say? Oh, he's making it back. He doesn't like it. Matthew has brought him. He doesn't like it. I need 100 CDs. Now, I'm going to throw this one. Let's see what that will bring back. So, I gave him the one CD, brought it back to me. Now, let's say he visits me. Then I say, oh, Matthew, today I don't have much money. Let me see. I only have 200. Use this for transportation. So, you see, are you getting my point? When a rich man gives you the money, you know that it's not bribing you. He has excess. In fact, because this was 200, the next time you visit, if he gives you 50, you tell him, "Oh, uncle." Colossians 3:16. Let the word of God dwell in you richly. Let the word of Christ dwell in you richly as you teach and admonish one another with all wisdom, and as you sing psalms, hymns, and spiritual songs with gratitude in your hearts. Listen, brothers and sisters. When you appear before God, He sees your heart. They are coming. Somebody has fallen. This woman came to the world. She thought she had no future. Everything she did not work. But an encounter with Jesus was about to begin.

0: They said, he helped us build a temple. So Jesus, you got to go and heal his servant. So Jesus said, okay, you want me to go? Jesus started moving. Then there was this woman in the crowd who was also sick, but she had no influence over the administrators. She had no influence over Jesus' disciples. She was not known. She was a nobody, but she was in need. The issue of blood. And as Jesus moved towards the home of the one who mattered, she knew, even she had no home, how would she tell Jesus, come to my home? And I can see Apostle Peter holding her. Jesus was on another mission. Oh, Jesus. Jesus was going to the home of somebody who mattered. But this woman knew, if I only touch the hem of the garment, his garment, if I only touch. And Bible said, when she touched, Jesus turned and said, some power has come out of me. And the disciples played down on it. They played down on it. They said, oh, this plenty people. Ah, everybody was touching all this while. But all those who were touching Jesus, they drew nothing from him. You can't have an encounter with Jesus and be the same. No. We're going to sing Fill My Cup again and again before we pray. And look, listen to me. This one, each one for himself. Listen. As for the other person's issue, you don't know. But for yours, it will be so. For yours, it will be so. Jesus asked there, how many husbands do you have? Who remembers what she said? Jesus said, you have how many husbands? And the one you are with now, still counting. If it wasn't Jesus who had come by, she had prepared for the next husband to take. Why do you belittle yourself? Great things he has done. Greater things he will do. God knows your heart. The pretense has been for a long time. You are pretending to be what you are not. You are getting tired. You are getting frustrated. You are complaining about everything. Everybody is putting you off. The problem is you. When Jesus steps in, that is it. That is it. You whisper to him, Lord Jesus, ask for this week. Rain should not stop. Transportation shouldn't stop. Work, it shouldn't stop you. If you've been working very well, ask permission. My problem, after an encounter, you achieve nothing. What a shame. You cannot meet Jesus and be there. Never, you can't. Even Paul, the killer, when he met Jesus, he changed. You know, when Paul changed, it was Ananias, the pastor, who was afraid of him now. You can't be an ordinary person and enter his presence and live still as an ordinary person. It doesn't work that way. That all of us will be asking each other, so, how were you blessed? Instead of saying that, I don't like what this one said. I don't like what this one said. Who made you judge over us? I want you to say that, Lord Jesus, can't wait. In summary, we are building our expectation. Amen. We'll read one scripture, then we'll pray. 2 Corinthians chapter 8, verse 9. 2 Corinthians 8, 9. So read it as yours. We're going to read it together. Read it as yours. Amen. Then after we'll read Ephesians 3, 20. Only two verses. You must stand on scripture when you are praying. When God steps in, everything changes. Everything changes. When I became a believer, Reinhard Bonnke, yes, he came to Ghana. And I was part of the counselors, and I was part of those who were pasting the posters at night. Then the committee asked, who can cook the starch for us? Then I remembered my mom could kenke, and we had this big metal pot, plenty at home. I said, I can. I remember, Pa, I did not think, what, they give me the money for the starch. Hey, I don't make profit from it. And every night, for a week, every night, you bring a bus, and you will take the pot into the bus. Plenty of starch. My mom helped me to cook the starch. What was I doing? Just helping. But that's not the point. You know, I was a bad boy in school. Not as you. Me, yours was, I nearly say badder. Yours was worse. At the crusade grounds, all those who came there and saw me and knew me, they received Christ. It was amazing. They vampi. Hey, vampi. Charlie, me to make a receive. When everybody gets to know that you are also coming for the program, let them also say, me too. Instead of just calling and saying, will you come? You ask. So I'll meet you there. They'll say, I don't have money. You say, don't give them money. Tell them, you come first. We'll pay. You bring the car. We'll pay here. They say, my child isn't well. Oh. Say, put your hands on your child. Let's pray. I won't close early. Tell them, go to your boss and ask permission. Amen? Are you with me? Watch this. Let's read. For you know the grace of our Lord Jesus Christ that though he was rich, he became poor for our sake, that we too might become rich. Then let's do 9:8. It's by grace, so that's why this scripture, I don't play with it. As we listen. As after we read Ephesians 3:20, listen. And don't mind any other person. It's your life. It's your life, right? Let's read. And God is able, then you hold on. Let's go again. And God is able to make all grace abound. So there are many types of grace. May the grace you need for a particular lifestyle, for that particular thing, may he give it to you. And God is able to make all grace abound to you. Let's continue. So that in all, what does all things mean? Including the things you think he cannot do. He's able to make all things at all times, having all that you need, you will abound in every good work. Read it again. And God is able to make so that in at having you will abound in every good work. We refuse to be intimidated. Amen. Ephesians 3:20. Let's read. Now to him who is able to do. Hold it. If Paul had written, who is able to do everything, I'll be okay. But look at the extent he went. He is able to do. See, sometimes the thing is beyond you. You know, this one, that's when miracles come in. Miracles come. Listen, I don't have any plan B. Me, I don't know about you. I don't have any plan B. It's only the blood I know. Only the blood. Only Jesus can save. That's all I know. So we have an appointment with him. We are saying, as for this one, Lord, touch me. Lord, touch me. Let's read. Now to him who is able to do exceedingly, right? One. Then abundantly. As if he had ended. He added, then, why did he put above all that? Why did he put it there? Okay. If I ask, what's the meaning of exceedingly? To exceed, what does it mean? It's running over. Okay. Then what does abundance mean? Which one will you give? Message. Message will make it long and interesting. God can do anything, you know, far more than you could ever imagine or guess or request in your wildest dreams. He does it not by pushing us around, but by working within us.
1: his spirit deeply and gently.
0: I was given an example when I took somebody's money giving out. And I was saying that if you visit a rich man and he gives you one city, you get angry. If it's a poor man, that is fine. How can you come to God's house and live the same? And some of you standing in front here, nobody regards you in the church. They even don't know your name. But get ready. You pick the baton. Can't be the same. The other day, the journalist interviewed a lady. She's doing some chips, plantain fried chips. And when she says she had a degree, they're taking her back. You have a degree, why are you doing this? Because they assume that she should be higher. I'm telling you, listen, where you are now is nothing compared to where God wants to take you. Nowhere.
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8: 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Like you know, we are not a church. We are Bible study, Bible discussion on radio. So we want to encourage you, our listeners, to kindly join us in this conversation with your Bible, your notebook, and your pen. And you can also call a friend to tell a friend that Back to Base is back on here. And we trust God that today's episode will definitely be a blessing to you. My name is Blessing Asulegun, and as the other crew member joined us in the studio, I will introduce them accordingly. For some time now, we have been on the study of the book that was written by our anchor person, Dr. George Babafemi. The title of the book is Word Therapy. Word Therapy. We know about therapy. We know what therapy is to our body. And we believe the Word of God is capable of performing the same function like a surgical operation in every issue of concern in our lives. So that is the title of the book, Word Therapy. And we have been talking about the chapters of the book for a couple of weeks now. So today, by the special grace of God, we'll be talking about the chapter 2, which says what you knew about meditation. What you knew about meditation. Meditation is a word that we're all familiar with in the body of Christ. We've heard that word mentioned several times. Meditate, meditate, meditate, meditate. So the question is, what exactly is meditation? And what exactly do you, what you knew about meditation? What is your understanding of meditation? And we'll trust God that the Holy Spirit will help us this morning to be able to do justice to the word meditation and how we can take advantage of it especially because of what the Bible says in Joshua chapter 1 verse 8. Joshua chapter 1 verse 8 says, "This book of the law shall not depart out of your mouth, and you shall meditate on it day and night, and observe to do all that is written therein." He said, "By so doing, you will make your way prosperous, and then you will have good success." So there are a couple of things that was mentioned in that passage of the Bible that I want us to pay attention to. The first thing he said was, "This book of the law." This book of the law. So we all know that the book of the law being referred to in that verse is the word of God, is the Bible, which is so crucial, so important. The word of God is not only what we put under our pillow so that demons will not come and attack us in the night. The word of God is not what we use to throw as arrow to fight people when they are fighting against us. The word of God is a compass of our lives. It's like a manual to our destiny. What a manual is to a new gadget you just acquired. That is exactly what the word of God is to our lives. And if we must take advantage of every blessings, every good things that God has promised us in this world, we can't afford to just place the word of God as a secondary in our lives. We must prioritize it. We must cherish it. We must desire it. We must seek after the treasure that is in it on a daily basis. So one of the things that was mentioned in that verse is this book of the law. It means that there are other books, but this particular one I'm talking to you about, which is the word of God, he said, "This book of the law shall not." The word "shall" is like a command. It's not a suggestion. It's a command that it shall not depart out of your mouth, that thou shalt meditate therein day and night, that thou mayest observe to do according to all that is written therein. For then thou shalt make your way prosperous, and then you will have good success. So the word of God is so crucial, is so important, is so paramount to our lives. He said, "This book of the law must not depart." I'm laughing this, but I'll tell you why I'm laughing. "Must not depart out of thy mouth." It means that where the miracle takes place is actually in our mouth. It is not what we put under our pillow to sleep at night. It is the word of God that you have allowed to enter into your spirit man, that when issue of life, when the challenges that we all face on a daily basis, when it comes, you'll be able to speak the word out of your mouth to face that situation, to address that mountain. The Bible says, "If you shall say to this mountain," I don't know what is representing a mountain in your life. The Bible encourages us to say. And if we say with faith in our life, that mountain is capable of moving. That situation is capable of changing for the better. So the scripture in Joshua chapter 1 verse 8 says, "It shall not depart out of our mouth." But he went further. He said, "But." That's another word I want you to pay attention to. Anytime you are reading the Bible, you see the word "but." It means that quite a number of things were said before. But what I'm about to say now, you need to pay attention to it because it's very crucial. Anytime you are reading a verse in the Bible and they've said a lot of things, and the moment you come across the word "but," it means that what I'm about to say now, pay attention to it. "But thou shalt meditate therein day and night, that thou mayest observe to do according to all." The word "all" is another thing that also gets my attention. It's not that we take a portion of the verse, a portion of the Bible that suits us, or to quote scriptures out of context. He said, "You shall observe to do according to all that is written therein." He said, "By so doing," I'm paraphrasing now, "for then thou shalt make your way prosperous, and then you will have good success." So I'll pause here, and I want to tell you exactly the reason why I'm laughing. Today, by a divine arrangement and a surprise visit, we have the author of the book we have been reviewing for some time now, What Therapy, our very own Dr. George Babafemi in the studio. BJ. Good morning, sir.
5: I love surprises.
8: Good morning, BJ. Christ, like the second coming of Christ.
5: I love surprises.
8: So good to have you in the studio. Maybe you can say hello to our cherished listeners this morning.
5: Hello to our cherished listeners. Good to be back on this radio. I've missed this place.
8: Yes. So good to have you. So
5: thank you.
8: The book we are reviewing, we are grateful to have the author in the studio. So everything you want to know about What Therapy, it will be given to you this morning. So PG, we are discussing What Therapy. So today we are dwelling on what you knew about meditation, which is chapter 2 of that book. So a lot of people have certain understanding about meditation, even the people of the other world. I don't want to mention any religion now. It's part of the things they practice in their religion. So we want to know, what exactly is meditation? Or when we say meditate on the word of God, what exactly are we telling the people to do?
5: Yeah, thank you. You know, I was asking Baba this morning that you didn't put the topic. He said, yes, I did. Just about 10 minutes ago, he said, yes, I did. Then I went to check the page and I saw it. So I'm not going to be saying a prepared something, but what I'm going to speak a little bit about what brought about that even topic or that title of the book. But before I say that, I would like to say that one way is by which you can really thoroughly understand the Bible is to first acknowledge that originally it was not written in English.
8: Yes.
5: When we have that basic understanding, it helps us to dig deeper. I don't mean to go and learn Hebrew.
8: Yeah.
5: I mean, we are now in the world of knowledge.
8: Yeah.
5: You don't need to learn Hebrew to understand,
8: Hebrew,
5: you know. So, that said, the words meditation in the scripture itself, when you see the word meditate, like it is in the book of Joshua that you read, there are couples of places in the scripture where that word meditate
8: was used.
5: But they carry
8: different meanings.
5: They carry different meanings. At least two critical meanings.
8: Yeah.
5: So the one in the book of Joshua chapter 1 verse 8 originally mean, or God, not originally, that was it meant in the Hebrew form, it means hagar, that is H-A-G-A-R, hagar. And that means, it doesn't mean just, you know, if we talk about meditation now, I would even like to hear from the audience,
8: yeah.
5: I mean from our listeners, what comes to your mind if you hear preacher and say meditate on the word of God?
8: Yeah.
5: Truly, what comes to your mind?
8: Yeah.
5: Before I stumble on that meaning, what came to my mind is, you know, just pause, be quiet, be silent, and be thinking through.
8: Yeah.
5: That is pondering.
8: Yeah.
5: That is definitely one of the meanings
8: of meditation.
5: Of meditation. And there are places where the Bible says, let the meditations of my heart be acceptable unto you. The word used in that, the Hebrew word used for that meditation is different from the one that was used in Joshua.
8: Yeah.
5: Because that one talks about heart. That one talks about heart. That means the things that are in your mind, you ponder through them. You think through them. But that is what most of us know about. about meditation, actually. That's what most of us know, to ponder. But to be very honest with you, I realized that that never worked for me. Because I am thinking through some of that thoughts, will just penetrate my mind. And so I almost gave up on this word meditation. So if you are preaching about it and you mention it, I just switch off. Because I say, I've tried this thing. In 1 minute, 2 minutes, school fees, school fees, payments, we start bombarding my mind. You know, things will start coming through my mind and I said, but boy, and then you get back on track again. And then you know. But then I realized that the word hugger also means to speak.
8: Yeah.
5: It's not only to ponder.
8: Yeah.
5: In fact, it means to roar. Can you imagine that? That is roar like lion. And so when you now put everything in context, in that where you read, it said, let this book of the Lord... Is that this book of the Lord shall not depart out of your mouth. You see where it started from?
8: Yeah.
5: So, but you shall meditate there. So, you see, it was a connection. Yeah. That meditate there means your mouth. It wasn't talking about the heart. Of course, out of the mouth, after what you have in the heart, your mouth will speak. So, there's still a connection there. But that particular one is talking about... That's why I started within the full context. This book of the law shall not depart out of your mouth. Thou shalt meditate. So it's a continuation. So thou shalt speak. Of course, if something is in your mouth, it means to speak. I mean, you don't think through your mouth, do you? Uh-huh. So it means say the word of God. And the interesting thing there is, this is not mere confession.
8: Yeah.
5: It should be like a lifestyle. That's why it says, you shall meditate in it day and night. Day and night is a phrase that means all the time. All the times. So this goes beyond the mere confession. Oh, I've confessed the word. No, it means it must be part and parcel of you. It must become a habit. It must become a culture, something you keep on saying day and night. And as you do it, there is a result at the end of it. And of course, we can see there are quite a number of people in the scripture that demonstrated this. A typical example was the woman with the issue of blood. The Bible, when you look at other versions, NET, some other versions, who put it the way I believe it should put, says that this woman was saying, she was saying, if I may just touch. So it's a continuous thing. It's something... You're not saying it necessarily because you are expecting an answer. It just become part of you. There are things you say today. It's part of you. You know, longer it just come out. When you say it, it's not that you are particularly expecting a result. It's just part of you. But the beautiful things about the word of God, the more you say it, because Jesus said, the word that I speak to you, their spirit and their life. And they are living. Hebrews 4:12 says the word of God is alive, is living. So it means the more you say it, the more it can recreate. Like you said something at the beginning, you say it's surgical. The more you say it, the more it can recreate, the more it can heal, the more it can reproduce things the more it can restore. You know, the word of God talks about restoration. So the particular word that you are saying, but mind you, it has to be the word of the Lord, the word that God spoke, because the Bible is also full of words that were not particularly spoken by the Lord. Alright?
8: Yeah.
5: Satan spoke in the Bible.
8: Yes.
5: Donkey spoke in the Bible.
8: Yes.
5: All manner of people, kings, demonstrated their pride in the Bible. They said things, people even spoke against the Lord in the Bible. So it has to be the word that the Lord spoke. Right? And when you continue to say it that way, that is meditation according to that Joshua chapter. It doesn't change the fact that you can ponder the words.
8: Yeah.
5: Because, but as you are pondering, join speaking to it, especially if your mind is beginning to wander. That if you speak, your mind hardly wanders around.
8: Yes.
5: When you speak, as I'm speaking right now, it's so difficult for me to be thinking about something else. But when you are, when you concentrate only on pondering, your mind has the tendency to move away. And of course, the benefits of this are so enormous. Wow. Let me leave it there.
8: Thank you so much, PG. And another place, like you rightly said, where meditation was mentioned is in the book of Psalm 19, verse 14, where the Bible says, "Let the words of my mouth and the meditation of my heart
5: that's
8: be acceptable."
5: Psalm what?
8: Psalm 19, verse 14. Yes. "And the meditation of my heart be acceptable in thy sight." So in this particular verse, you could see that there was a distinction between the words that comes out of your mouth and the meditation of your heart. So linking the two together, I've always believed that, like you said, what we know and we are used to is to ponder, to ruminate on the word of God. That is what we believe to be meditation. And I also believe that as you ponder and ruminate, the word of God enter into your spirit, man. And as the word of God enter your spirit, you begin to speak out that word. But in this particular verse, there was a distinction between the word that is coming out of your mouth and the word that you are meditating on in your heart. So I want to quickly hammer on that the meditation we are talking about.
5: In fact, sorry to cut you.
8: Yeah.
5: Now, when you check the Hebrew word for that,
8: okay,
5: it means higayon.
8: Higayon. Okay.
5: Which is different from the one in Joshua 1:8. Like I said, this is a very good way for you to understand the word of God.
8: Yeah.
5: You know, go a bit deeper. This one is Hega. The other one is Higayon. But you read it as English,
8: yes,
5: meditation. And you've just put a very good clarity on it.
8: Yeah.
5: You know, that place talks about mouth
8: and
5: heart. So the two must go together to give you a complete biblical meditation.
8: So if you can help us check what Higayon actually means. PJ, kindly help us check the English meaning of Higayon. As you have it in
5: that one, that one means to murmur, you know. It still have an element of talking,
8: yeah,
5: but it's not as loud as
8: Ega. Okay,
5: it has an element of
8: something coming out.
5: It says to murmur, you know, like in pleasure or in anger, you know. But you're not just murmuring; you are murmuring a particular words in your mouth, like you are saying something,
8: yeah,
5: like oh God, you know. I shall beat the head and not the tail. So your memory,
8: I shall be the head,
5: by implication to ponder.
8: Yeah.
5: That's what that word is saying. So, sorry, the Higayon.
8: Yeah.
5: Let me go back to the Higayon. That's Psalm
8: 19.
5: Psalm 19, the last verse there. Somebody is still surprised there because we're chatting. This one also means like a memory sound, that is like a musical notation,
8: yeah,
5: you know, meditation resound. So this one means more of solemnity.
8: Yeah.
5: Something you are doing undertone.
8: Low-key.
5: Yes, low-key. Mm-hmm. So it's a combination of both.
8: Yeah.
5: And when you look at it, it's still not... If you look at Psalm 1,
8: yes,
5: it's the same Agar that was used there. Psalm 1, yes, blessed is the man that walks not in the counsel of ungodly, nor stands in the way of sinners, nor sits in the seat of the scornful, but is his delight in the law of the Lord, and in his law doth he meditate. That word meditate again is Hagar.
8: Yeah.
5: And you see, he said, does he meditate day and night? So it's repeat, it's a continuous thing.
8: Yeah.
5: It's not something you do once and say, oh, I've done it. No! It has to be continuous.
8: Yeah.
5: In season, out of season. The question is, do we meditate continuously? And the results are enormous.
8: Yeah.
5: And when you meditate there, and you shall be like a tree planted by the rivers of water that bring forth its fruit in its season. Its leaves shall not wither, and whatsoever it does shall prosper. Doesn't mean there are not going to be challenges.
8: Yeah.
5: Doesn't mean there are not going to... Maybe next week we'll talk about problems of life and how we can link it with meditation. Yeah, problems of life. Doesn't promise you that you won't have problem, but it just promises a way out of those problems.
8: Yeah.
5: Even if the problem persists, it's still like a way out of that problem.
8: Yeah. So, quite a number of people have the notion that I've done everything I know how to do about this situation that I'm facing, but the situation is still the same. But I want to recommend to you this morning that meditation is still the key to come out of every issue, every challenge we have. Especially what the word of God said in Joshua chapter 1 verse 8. That I love the ending part. He said, this book of the law must not depart out of your mouth. You shall meditate on it day and night. Like PG said, continuously. Until the result you desire, you see it. You shall meditate on it day and night and observe to do. Not some of the things that is written, he said, but all the things that are written therein. And he gave a promise. He said, by so doing, then you shall make your own way prosperous, and then you will have good success. So it's a do it yourself kind of a thing. It's not something you depend on a prophet that I'm going through this, you shall not understand. Let me go and see this great man of God so that with a strong faith they can believe God for me concerning this issue. But the Bible is encouraging us that meditation is something you do yourself. It's something you spend time on the word of God yourself. It's something you locate a particular scripture yourself. Especially the one that address the issue and the challenge you are going through in particular. And you ponder on it. You meditate on it. You see the scripture as if God is actually speaking to you. And as you meditate, you think through, you ponder what that verse of the scripture say, you begin to speak it out to that situation. For example, if you are sick in any part of your body, you are believing God for a healing, and you stumble on, it was wounded for our transgression, Isaiah 53, it was bruised for iniquity, the chastisement of our peace was upon him, and by his stripes we are healed. And you begin to personalize that scripture to yourself, that the word of God say, with his stripes I am healed. With his stripes I am healed. You continue to say it over and over. As you are saying it, you will still be feeling the symptoms of the sickness. You will still be, maybe your temperature is high, it was an headache issue. The headache is still there. But you will discover that as you are saying it over a period of time, then something will begin to change in you that you cannot really pinpoint at what point did the healing took place. But you will begin to see that there is a change. If it's a high temperature, you'll see that a point will come where your temperature will start becoming normal because you are confessing the word to that sickness. And before you know it, the situation will change for the better. That is the power of meditation.
5: you know, it's easier said than done.
8: Yes.
5: I've been there.
8: Yeah.
5: When you have a challenge, and the challenge, because I'm not going to promise you when this issue will go. Yeah, I can't. In fact, it may not.
8: Yes.
5: Because I'm not God.
8: Yes.
5: We're just interpreting his word.
8: Yeah.
5: But I can tell you practically there are, I've personally experienced it. There are people I've come across who have experienced it numerous ways across the world.
8: Yeah.
5: I also know there is also a possibility you may not get what you want.
8: Yes.
5: Get that right. Because there is nothing magical about God. God too has his own plans.
8: Yeah.
5: He has his own ways.
8: Yeah.
5: But largely, what we are saying is a practical way of putting the word of God into work. You know, people say, but I read the word of God. I don't see the result. Yeah. I don't understand.
8: Yeah.
5: One of the missing link is you know the word. You don't know how to use it.
8: Yeah.
5: It's like giving you a cutlass. They've told you everything about the cutlass, yeah. How it can cut.
8: Yeah.
5: And then when you see bush, you still don't know what to do with it. Yeah. When you see grasses, you still don't know what to do. You are still crying. Yeah. And the grass is growing. You say, but I have cutlass. So people talk because we say, read the word of God. The word of God is powerful.
8: Yeah.
5: How can I draw out the power? How can I squeeze out the juice of the word?
8: Yeah.
5: We are not saying this is the only way, but this one, because God himself preferred this to Joshua.
8: Yeah.
5: Himself told Joshua. It's not, he came to Joshua. I don't know whenever Joshua, whatever Joshua was doing that day, whether Joshua himself was reading and he doesn't understand or he didn't understand. God, it's like, the picture that comes to mind is like God coming to tap Joshua by the back. That's the picture that comes to mind.
8: Yeah.
5: Anytime I read that, yeah. Joshua, he said, this book you are reading, it's not only to be read, though.
8: Mm-hmm.
5: You must put it in your mouth. And I, when I said that, it is easier said than done, especially if you have a challenge before you. And it's always good to practice, to start practicing this when you don't have a very serious challenge.
8: Okay.
5: Letting it become part of you.
8: Yeah.
5: Because you may have challenge of health, and for some reason, you are saying it, you are mind fixed on the earth, and the earth is not going. you may get tired.
8: Yeah, of course.
5: You have challenge of financial whatever.
8: Yeah.
5: And that's now you want to pull it out, and then you are saying it, you will be under pressure.
8: Yeah.
5: Because you don't control God's timing.
8: Yeah.
5: And I've seen people that, as they say it, and I've seen people like me, it took months before I get certain results.
8: Yeah.
5: And I've seen people, there was a man whose daughter, a white preacher, whose daughter, I mean, I didn't say white with the mind of derogatory, I mean, just to describe, okay. Whose daughter had some skin problem that, I think a teenager, and the girl doesn't like to be going out because the thing has defiled all manner of sickness. I mean, all manner of treatment. And so, this man, the guy was inside. This man said, he kept saying it. He didn't have time to stop in his mind. And this is what I want us to have in mind. Don't say, if I speak for 1 week, you are not using it like testing.
8: Yeah.
5: It ought to become part of you.
8: Yeah.
5: So, this man, it was just speaking the word. The skin of my daughter is as the skin of Jesus. I've forgotten the particular word it was said. And that's another thing. You have to have a word that is fired in your heart.
8: Yeah.
5: When I started pushing this out, people would call me, oh, PG, can you give me a word? I said, I don't want to manufacture words because search words that in the course of your reading the Bible, you are stalking yourself with the word. He said, when I was coming, the man of God that preached before this program, yeah, he said something. He said, let the word of God richly dwell in your heart. The speaking meditation works when you have what stuck in your heart, so in the library like of your heart. and in taking, the Holy Spirit is the one that will inspire one.
8: Yes, yes.
5: It may not be, what the Holy Spirit may even inspire may not be
8: related to what you are.
5: It may not make sense. I was reading a book, a man of God in the U.S. who it's like a conference, and they were speaking on the power of spoken words. I paid attention to that book because it was around the time this concept of word therapy came to me. So he invited a man of God. Himself, he sat in front, and the man was preaching. And what the man was preaching, I mean, that's the topic. But there was this scripture that came from his own heart, completely different from what
8: he was preaching about.
5: He said, because when he was preaching, he saw a demon. He said he was not given to seeing those things physically, but this time around, he saw a demon standing right by the altar, you know, with a show of like, I'm powerful, you know, and in his mind, quickly, in his spirit, he knew, nobody told him, he knew this was the demon that was hindering the
8: flow of the word of God.
5: No, not the flow of the word of God. They have been trying to build a property and they have met so much walls. He just knew.
8: This is where the problem is.
5: He said, don't ask me how I knew. I knew this demon was in charge of that thing. And the demon was, as the word was going, was, you know, flexing muscles. He said, and the word was being preached, you know, speaking the word of God. And the word that came to my heart, to his heart, is that God is able to make this Hebrew, Romans chapter 8, verse 28.
8: All things work together
5: for good.
8: So therefore, I love God.
5: He was arguing with the Holy Spirit.
8: Like,
5: I was supposed to bind the demon. He was arguing with all things. He was arguing with his mind. This word does not relate to putting this demon to where it belongs. We should cast this demon out. But he said that it's like the Holy Spirit was quiet, but the word will come back again. So, well, if this is what came.
8: Let's see.
5: He was saying it. He was saying it undertone.
8: Okay.
5: Because preaching was going. Yeah. He was sitting in front. He was saying it on that too. And towards the, because he continuously said it, towards the end of that preaching, the demon was still there, but the demon's, the posture has dropped. Like, you know, like somebody was, you know, it's like now, it's like his hands that was, you know, flexing, now were dropping. It's like his demeanor was coming down. So the preaching ended, but he hasn't left the place. So they went into the church office. He said, as he dug into the church, he saw the demon again, but in a little subdued position. That is his word. So he continued with the same word until he saw the demon bound. Suddenly, he saw it bound with chains, such that there was nothing the demon could do again. And he said, immediately after that whole conference was over, he said, because all along, a call would just ring in his house. He would pick the call. He would hear, like, you know, when you watch some of this movie, the does of this oral something in movie, or some people just laughing, you know, echo. You know, those kind of laughter of, you know, a movie of some demons. You just hear those things. Who is talking at the other end? They just call, physically call his line. And they will be giggling. You think you can get the property, you cannot. He said, after this whole episode that the demon was banned, the program was over, the council that was, they called them, come and take the approval. That was not all. where they wanted to build their, because it's a new area, yeah, they will need to fix traffic light, which will cost them about 250,000, because government had not extended development to that point. So government wasn't ready to bear that cost. Yeah. But they told them, we will do that. We'll put the traffic light around the area for you at no cost to you. People of other faith came to help them build the building at no cost. And the building just moved up. Something they have been for years. What am I saying is that the word may not make sense.
8: Yeah.
5: But keep reading, yeah, keep storing the, yeah, word. If you don't have it and you are calling people to give you word, it's just like you are still looking for magic.
8: Yeah.
5: It may work. There are people I gave scriptures to, it, but it's like spoon feeding you.
8: Yeah.
5: It won't always work.
8: Yeah.
5: And the word that the Holy Spirit may pull out, you know, the scripture says that when the enemy shall come,
8: like a flood,
5: the Spirit of the Lord will raise a standard. In my own personal interpretation, I see that standard as a word.
8: Yeah.
5: It may mean something else. Yeah. That's why I say the interpretation that came to me, out of the multitude of the words that you have stuck yourself, the Holy Spirit will draw one out in the face of a challenge.
8: Yeah.
5: And if you can be consistent with it,
8: you
5: can deal with physical problems, you can deal with emotional problems.
8: Yeah.
5: There was a lady that called on radio program like this and said, hatred. You know, yesterday Baba was talking about bitterness, hatred, I listened to you. You know, hatred was eating her up, according to her words. He said, now, initially she was enjoying it because the person she didn't want to forgive. It's like the person did something. She was enjoying it. He said, now, but the thing is eating me up. It's destroying me. I don't know what to do. I said, are you born again? She said, yes, I'm born again. I said, then you don't have hatred in you. Because you have God in you. Holy Spirit is a spirit of love. I said, you don't have hatred. You have the life of God in you. I said, so just speak to yourself. I cannot hate because God cannot hate. Because I have the Spirit of God in me, and the Spirit of God is love. Just be speaking those words to yourself. It was on a Tuesday.
8: Yeah.
5: I remember very well, on a Tuesday. By Thursday, she called back. I remember those dates because it was very specific in my mind. By Thursday, she called back and said, oh, the thing is not fully gone, but he said she feels some relief. I don't know how much she was feeling. He said, but I feel some relief. I said, so continue. I mean, if the doctor give you medicine and the medicine is working, but it hasn't fully worked, they will give you more.
8: Yeah.
5: You know? I said, so continue. So by Saturday, he said, now I feel like I can meet the person. If I meet the person, I feel I'll be able to. He said, before, I don't want to see him. He said, right now, I feel like if I see him now, I'll be able to sort out the issue with him. I said, so go ahead. The other Monday, he said, I've been able to see the person on Sunday. The whole thing is gone. 1 week. And I'm saying that's not a physical problem.
8: Yeah.
5: That's emotional problem.
8: Yeah.
5: You are going through depression.
8: Yeah.
5: What does the word of God say? So, about it, or which word did the Holy Spirit fired in your spirit?
8: Yeah.
5: And if you don't have anything fired in your spirit, I'm sorry. I don't know
8: how best to help you.
5: I don't know how best to help you because it must come from your heart. It's out of the abundance of the heart. The mouth continues to speak.
8: Yeah.
5: There was a lady that said, in fact, this word therapy, I got it from a man of God that has gone to be with the Lord now. And it just inspired in my heart. Then, after the book had been written, Prince stumbled on one video of a lady who, you would think the lady read the book, or you would think I read what the lady said to get the book. It's like everything was pepepe. And I told Prince, I have to locate this lady. I want to know, because the thing looks just like like, what I put in the book.
8: Like she was a co-author of the book.
5: Either she was a co-author of the book, or either I pick what she said, or she picked from me. I said, so I'm interested. The lady resides in Nigeria, but I was doing any.

0: that the spirit actually says the same thing. He says, so she has been written off. And all she was saying was just one word. By stripes, I was healed. I mean, I don't mean you should repeat that, but if that is what you should want to repeat, why not? He said the only time she didn't speak those words were when she was eating and when she was sleeping. Continuously. Even me cry, I don't think I've reached that stage. That is continuously. No, even if you are doing things, you are bathing, you are doing, you should be. He said continuously. Like in the old days, the only time she won't speak is when she's sleeping and when she's eating. And as soon as she finishes eating, she continues. And suddenly, I still have the video. Suddenly, so I send the video to people. But I don't care. I send the video to people. See somebody who, not even from the book, she was just declared clean. The lady is still alive. I've forgotten her name now. I still have the video. I'll send it to our page. I still have the video. It was Prince that saw it. I said, PG, did this lady read your book? When I read it, I said, you see that both of us copied each other. So it was pepper.
1: That's the power of meditation.
0: So I don't know whatever it is with you. And like I said, you may say it. And nothing happens. If you say it, nothing happens. When you go to God, ask Him. I'm not giving you a 100% formula because I'm not God. Yeah. But this definitely works. Yeah. Even if the problem doesn't go, you will have a relief.
1: Yeah.
0: It has worked for me. Even in corporate world, it worked.
1: Yeah.
0: It worked for me. It worked for me in corporate world. That was a particular 1 month I was one of our clients, the biggest client. The transaction just started dropping month in, month out. It was dropping by half. At the end of the third month, I said, if I wait for 1 more month,
1: we'll be out of
0: it was
1: business.
0: From 80 to 40, 40 to 20. It was at the 20 that I realized, a million or so, that I realized something. And so around the time, I just got this understanding. And I was speaking the word in Amos, is it Joel 2?
1: 25. I will restore
0: to
1: you the years with the Lord.
0: That was what came to my mind. And the lady that was managing that client, I said, be monitoring these transactions. Be monitoring the transactions. And the 10th days, nothing has moved. And the Holy Spirit said, you were substituting those words with. He said, leave it the way it is in the Bible. You know, he said, the year the locust has eaten, I was substituting the locust with something else. He said, leave it like that.
1: The customers.
0: He said, leave it like that. It's like some competitors have taken. So I was substituting. No substitution. Leave it. Leave it like that. So from the 10th day, I remember all of this.
1: Yeah.
0: By the 18th day, the thing started moving. By the end of the month, what was at 20 moved to 30. From there, 30 to 60 to 8, and then continue from there. And I asked the client, after we've gotten the thing, I said, what happened? The client said, I don't even understand the judge. He said, I don't know. I said, okay. Because I wanted to be sure whether you people did something. He said, I don't know what happened. But suddenly, to the thing, how the thing also came back, he said, I don't understand. In my mind, I took my
1: percent. Maybe
0: I understand.
1: So that's the power of meditation for you. It produces results.
0: Maybe people want to comment.
1: Yes. Let me also welcome our whole Baba Okrai into the studio. And if you can
2: your
1: open the phone line for us.
2: Your latecomer.
1: Perpetual latecomer.
2: No.
1: Okay. Sorry.
2: Our number to call is 0540130684. 0540130684 is the number to call and be part of today's conversation. And I think that I also want to, you know, say something about, you know, the meditation bit, you know, how the more you keep saying the word, like PG said, you don't put a time to it. I think I shared with here how the Holy Spirit quickened the word that I should be slow to speak, slow to anger, and quick to listen.
1: Yeah.
2: And I say it every day, and it just dawned on me that, things don't get me offended like before. You know, it just dawned on me. One day something

0: happened. I was just looking at the person, and then I remember going home. When I got home, I was praying. I said, I told the Holy Spirit, I can see the changes, because I didn't really. I was just saying it, And I remember when I read the book, PG says, say, take, if you go to the hospital and doctor gives you medication, you don't stop because you're saying you're not seeing anything. Because when I started, I was not really seeing anything. But the more I kept saying it, I realized, oh, these things have really, really changed my life. But I have a question.
1: Yeah.
0: I want to find out, is it possible that God will give a word? Let's say he'll give you a word. He'll quicken a word in your spirit. And then maybe 2 months, 3 months, he'll give you another word. He'll quicken another word, the same issue. He'll quicken another word to, you know, back it up.
1: It's possible. It's possible. When you use, I always like to compare the word of God to medicine, because even in the Bible, it was compared to medicine. Proverbs chapter 4, verse 22. It says, from 20, said this book, Solomon, he said, they are life to those who find them, and health to all their flesh. So I always like to compare to medicine. Sometimes when you go to hospital for one ailment, you may be given more than one medicine. You may be given more than one medicine, but they are all the word of God. How it works, don't ask me questions, because even the medicine they give you, you don't ask questions. You don't even understand how it will work. Okay, you have pain in your leg. They say you should swallow something. What is the correlation between swallowing and pain in the leg? Why can't they just give you some ointment to put on the leg? So you don't ask questions. So if the Holy Spirit fires another word in your mouth, it can never be too much. The word of God can never have overdose. Somebody just sent me a message now, Ivana. He said, good morning, Owula. Word therapy, the gift you gave me, and it changed my life. God bless you, Ivana. I always love affirmations created with God's word, but word therapy took me another level. Today, I language my life. I like that word. He said, today, I language my life. Thank you. God bless you. God bless you, Ivana. You see, so, I mean, this is somebody, it worked. It changed my life, too. It changed my perception about meditation completely. Well, and anytime I catch myself in some downtime, I remind myself, have you been speaking? Because sometimes, you know, I was saying something, I said, it's easier said than done.
2: Yes.
1: Sometimes the problem just gets you overwhelmed that you are not able to. You just find yourself a whole day not even speaking.
2: Yeah.
1: A whole day, you just remind, a whole week sometimes.
0: I've not said this.
1: And then you say you are in problems. The problem can't easily go. This is one way by which it can go. And because it is a spiritual exercise, the devil will fight it.
2: That's true.
1: We bring in things that will... you have been talking now. So what happened?
2: Doubt.
1: So you have been talking now. What next? It will inject your mind.
2: Yeah.
1: And I come with this prayer that, you know, in the book of Ephesians chapter 6 that talks about the armor
2: put on the whole
1: armor of God. I've started engaging those prayers daily. I make the prayers like, Lord, I put on your armor, helmet of salvation and the breastplate of righteousness. I mentioned them like, you know my your head and your heart is like position for your mind, and there are injections of the devil in terms of doubt, fear, worries, cares. And I said, Lord, today I decorate myself with your armor. I decorate my mind with the helmet of salvation and breastplate of righteousness against all the fiery darts of the enemy that will be thrown at me in forms of doubt, fear. And I'm able to cast them down. because the enemy will attack this. It is not a physical exercise. It's a spiritual exercise. And the devil will attack it, take you off that realm. Such that he knows that when he gets you to be thinking about the problem, he can always get you. But when you learn to speak, trust me, the thought of the problem will disappear that time you speak. Try it. Anytime you are talking, some thoughts don't stay in your mind. It's a thing you can practice. Thoughts don't stay in your mind when you speak. And I believe it is the best weapon God gave us to stop the devil. Because devil operates in our mind. You possibly will never see the devil in your lifetime.
3: Yeah.
1: But the effect of his influence, you feel them in your mind.
3: Yeah.
1: Thoughts, negative thoughts,
3: doubt,
1: worries, fear, unbelief, they will be bombarding your mind. But as you speak, the effect of those thoughts, that's why it happens to me.
3: Yeah.
1: Those thoughts comes down for me.
3: And faith to also believe for miracle also increases.
0: So, I mean, we just have 6 minutes to go, but I have an exciting news to share with our listeners, and that is a mind shift is coming.
3: Wow.
4: Yeah. We can't wrap up without saying that mind shift is coming. Mind shift 2026 is coming, and it's happening on the 26th of September. And so mark your calendars. You're going to give you more information. It's going to be an exciting time as always. And so register. Make sure you mark your calendar. Yeah, mark your calendar. 26 September. Please don't put anything there. Be there for Mindshift Conference because there's so much to learn. So much to learn during Mindshift.
1: Making hands meet. You didn't mention
4: yes,
1: that.
4: Let me mention what we are talking about. What we are talking about this year. We are talking about making ends meet. You know, that's our theme. It's beyond making ends meet. Yes, that's our theme. Our theme is beyond making ends meet. Learning practical biblical principles on God, money, and me. Saving, investing, and giving. Moving from financial survival to financial stewardship. And it's happening on Saturday, 26th of September. Now, just mark it down. We'll give you more details as we go ahead. We'll share the announcement. Just mark your calendars because we want to see you on the 26th of September. Question here says, good morning, please. What's the title of the book? It's Word Therapy. Word Therapy. That's the title of the book, Word Therapy.
1: I don't even know if there are still copies.
4: No, we don't have copies. So
1: I can make copies available. Hopefully, I will check. Yeah.
4: So, yes, the conference is happening. I'm excited about it. We have amazing speakers. Amazing speakers, like one in the studio. So, yeah. Can I afford to miss?
3: Clock it.
4: Can I afford to miss Mindshift Conference? This time, you're talking about money. Money. So, you need to be there. And it's all about, you know, beyond making ends meet, learning practical biblical principles on God, money, and me, saving, investing, and giving, moving from financial survival to financial stewardship. And once again, it's happening on the 26th of September. This is our first announcement. And
1: discover how to move from merely surviving to truly thriving. God wanted to live beyond making ends meet. Don't you think so?
4: Yeah.
1: But at least get to the... If you have not started making ends meet, come.
4: Get there. Yes, come.
1: And if you have started making ends meet, come and see how you can do beyond that.
4: Yeah.
1: Now, this is not a financial prosperity conference. Please get that right. It's not a financial prosperity conference. It's financial stewardship. It means to manage financial management. And if you are going to be a financial manager, you can only have as much as what you need money to manage for. Meaning that if God needs you in life to manage 5 people, you will have enough beyond your making ends meet to meet those 5 needs in any way, form. If God has ordained you to have an orphanage, you have enough to do that. There's no need running race, running somebody else's race. Yes. Oh, I want to be as rich as this person. And I think that's one of the things we got wrong with financial prosperity. You just want to have money. For what? God won't give you beyond what he wants you to manage. Understand that. Whether you are a tither or you are not the tither, I don't care. You will not have more than what you have capacity to manage, which he has designed you for. So come around to.
3: So my ship's conference is coming.
1: Begin to put it down. Begin to put it down.
3: It will always be a wonderful time in God's presence, and it will be a blessing. So our time is fast spent. I think we should share our number.
0: Yeah. There's a question here. Somebody's asking, where do I get a copy of the book?
1: Ask the person we just talked. I'll get copies available for her. I think I'll give you some copies. And sincerely, for people who can read it, I'll try to bring it to the studio. You just come to the studio and pick one. Only if you can read it. I'm not interested in the money.
3: Yeah.
1: I wish you can just... In case you are reading it and some of the English grammars are outdated, please don't abuse me. But get the real thing. And so I think I'll make it available next week, Saturday.
0: Okay.
1: So after that, they can come to see you and pick. Only if anybody walks there, I believe the person needs it. So just give it to the person for free.
0: Wrapping up, please. We have a WhatsApp platform, and so I'm going to share our numbers. And then if you want to join, just let us know. We'll add you to it.
3: Okay, so my number is 024-301-8504. 024-301-8504. Thank you.
1: And the Prince number.
0: Yes, Prince. So you can reach out to Prince on 050-855-4450.
1: God bless you.
0: Bless you.
1: As you enjoy the rest of your week.
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0: We thank God. I'm just excited. It's a beautiful sunny Saturday morning, and Saturdays are just awesome. My God, I know some of you are just relaxing in your bed. Some of you are driving. Some of you are in your offices. And this is one of your favorite programs you are listening to. My name is Apostle Dr. Walter Sakamati. A song just dropped in my spirit, and I just want to sing a little bit of it. Esese me da wa sio. Esese me da wa si. We thank God for His goodness. In all things, give thanks. Whether in pain, whether things have gone on the way you want to see it, whether you are in bed, whether you're expecting a breakthrough, it's not happening, whether things are going the way you want it, in all things, give thanks. Thanksgiving, open the avenues for God to be a blessing to us. What a beautiful Saturday morning. And today I'm here with my beautiful wife, the prophetess Glory Ann Sakamati. We want to share on how to mend relationships. A few things have happened over the week. When you look at social media, a very major concern is relationship. Okay, are two very good man of God and his wife having it to go through difficult challenges as far as marriage is concerned. And we believe that God must use an opportunity. We want to use the opportunity to even share with you on how to mend relationships. We'll deal with this subject very deeply. And I'm praying for you that God will be a blessing to your life. Amen. Good morning to everyone, our listeners. Good morning, woman of God. How are you?
1: I'm doing very well. We're happy to come your way once again this Saturday.
0: Yes. Today you are looking beautiful, and you're also looking very prophetic.
1: Thank you.
0: You are looking prophetic, but I see this sachet on your, you know, it's that one is the prerogative only for prophets, prophetess.
1: That's right. So
0: anyway, we thank God for today, and it's awesome.
1: Amen.
0: It's not been an easy week, but we thank God that we are going to learn this, you know, subject. There's a certain relationship we have with Jesus, and before we go through this model, we are talking about how to mend relationships. It means that whatever is broken can be put together.
1: That's right.
0: And that's the nature of God. And in the book of Jeremiah, chapter 18, verse 18, recall how the prophet would go to the potter's house. He gets there, and the potter was moving the pot. And the pot was broken in the hands of the potter. And God said, listen, I can put this pot together.
1: So remold it once again.
0: So I believe that God in His wisdom knows how to put things together.
1: That's right.
0: And how to heal relationships. Relationships in themselves, I feel, is so important. But I want us to deal with the subject of relationship with God. And I don't know your take, but I'll just ask your opinion on how to be able to improve your relationship with God. The Bible says that we should love the Lord our God with all our heart, with all our soul. Now, how do you think we can improve relationship with God, and how important is relationship with God? Is relationship with God very important? What role does it play in your Christian work?
1: It's so important. Sometimes we tend to not pay too much attention to it and not build it. But I believe that Abraham,
0: I like the word build it.
1: Yeah, Abraham walked with God and became God's friend. You understand? At the point where God had to destroy Sodom and Gomorrah, he had to confer with Abraham.
0: He had a chat with him.
1: Abraham.
0: That is a very deep relationship.
1: Yeah. And Abraham was able to intervene. The good part was that God is still God. But Abraham, being man, was able to come in to intercede and plead.
0: This is deep. So which means that he had a certain relationship with God that he could petition him.
1: Yeah, he could petition God.
0: And that's a deep place, a type
1: and
0: of prayer.
1: I've grown to understand that sometimes we do a lot of prayer, we study our word, we should listen to God speak to us. I believe in our daily walk, God speaks. You understand? sometimes we the relationship become one sided. We are just praying and not listening.
0: This is very deep. If you look at it from the context of Abraham, it means that relationship is a call when God called him out.
1: Out, yeah, that's right.
0: You know, so if you have to build relation, one of the things you have to look at is that you must be called out of something.
1: Come ye out of them, be ye separated.
0: Yes, because he came out of his father's house.
1: That's right.
0: From the book of Genesis chapter 12.
1: That's right.
0: And one of the things about it is that Abraham benefited from the relationship.
1: That's right.
0: You understand?
1: So
0: and he said, I will bless you and I'll make your name great.
1: Ah, and bless his descendants. So we are enjoying of that relationship that existed between Abraham and God.
0: I'm thinking that the relationship is not just with God the Father.
1: That's right.
0: But now God the Son.
1: God
0: the Holy Ghost.
1: That's right.
0: In this disposition, you enjoy all the threefold relationship.
1: That's right.
0: God the Father relationship. Mm. God the Son. God the Holy Spirit.
1: That's right.
0: I've always said that, you know, that brings us to a common statement that we've always said, that Christianity is not a religion, because religion is about God,
1: man
0: reaching out to God.
1: Yes.
0: But Christianity is God reaching out
1: to us.
0: It is more of a relationship.
1: And I know what I've grown to understand that sometimes we just think it's our spiritual life. God is concerned with our
0: every aspect.
1: There was a day
0: whether
1: God
0: your
1: spoke
0: career,
1: to me, and
0: God bless
1: I was
0: you.
1: Right in the kitchen, and I was preparing meals, and I was shocked.
0: Okay, so let me tell you something that happened today. This morning, I've taken one of my best meals, texting my wife early this morning. I'm surprising her. I had a wonderful okra stew and rice, and God bless you. She has to wake up early morning to cook. That's wonderful. God bless you. So you are a good cook, and you don't joke. Even at your age, you still like to cook. God bless you. I'm listening. It's all right. Listeners, we are just enjoying ourselves.
1: We are talking
0: about mending relationships. Join us. Yes.
1: Once you walk with God, God begins to speak to you in every sphere of your life. Sometimes we limit it to just the spiritual spiritual lives, but He speaks a lot. The day God spoke to me, I was right in my kitchen. I was shocked. It was a meal, and I was serving it. What I heard was a rebuke, but I took it and I kept it. It's never served a meal with a bone, like it was a fish bone, and I took it off. And I knew that God was concerned.
0: Wow, were you serving me at the time?
1: I was doing in the kitchen. It was so much.
0: Was he serving me?
1: That's what that.
0: Amen. Oh God, we thank God very much for the person you are, and everybody, every wife there, I want to encourage you listen. Every husband, I want to encourage you to listen. Okay, so God in His wisdom build relation through communication. From what I gather, communication is very important. And communication is two way.
1: Yes.
0: God will communicate with you, and you must also communicate
1: back
0: with the Lord.
1: Be
0: a lot of communication,
1: an active listener,
0: which means that you have to enter into the closet of God.
1: That's right.
0: How I can't overemphasize prayers when it comes to relationship with God.
1: That's right.
0: Go as often as you can. You know, Daniel went there how many times? Three times a day. I hear me somebody, many times as you can. You know, if you can pray 10 times a day, you can divide in 10 minutes. Even in crisis,
1: that's right.
0: The book of First, about 30, when David was, everything was taken from David, the Bible said, and David inquired of the Lord. That's relationship.
1: Mm.
0: So relationship is built up based on communication with God.
1: Yes. And you know, the fact that David inquired and he paid attention, like listened to God.
0: Mm.
1: He didn't just inquire and leave, but was quiet to hear God speak.
0: So the interesting part of the story is for you to inquire in a certain mood.
1: That's right.
0: Because the Bible said that he was broken and he was crying to the point where they wanted to stone him. And so, is it easy to pray? The question is that. Is it easy to pray, to build your relationship with God when you are in crisis?
1: You should have.
0: Now, I'm trying to use a David example.
1: Yeah, that's right.
0: So he went to God.
1: That was the first point of call. And I believe that it was easy for him because he had always done it.
0: He has always done it.
1: It wasn't difficult.
0: So you feel that David had a very strong relationship with God.
1: Yeah, yeah, that's right.
0: That is very important.
1: And you see, some people tend to run to other people when they are in crisis.
0: Mm.
1: But learn to depend on God and cry unto God. And the Bible says he inquired. You understand?
0: Okay. So prayer must be done whether in crisis or not in crisis.
1: In crisis, yes.
0: It must be a lifestyle.
1: You must have
0: a certain relationship with God.
1: It's true.
0: Okay, so much for relationship with God. But I just want us to look at other aspects of relationship and just briefly tell us what you think are some of the benefits or is important to develop any relationship. Relationship is important.
1: Yeah, very, very important. You know, man has a desire to relate to the things around them and the people around you, the people above, the people beneath. And I found that there are these studies.
0: People around you, people above, people beneath.
1: Yeah, yeah.
0: So if I can understand, there are levels of relationship.
1: Yeah, levels.
0: Above the same level and beneath.
1: Yeah, that's right.
0: Okay. All right. So in doing that relationship, what are some of the things that, what would you benefit in any relationship? Yeah. What do you think? Why do you think relationship is very important?
1: You know, I realize studies have been done to show that when you relate to people, like around you, it reduces your stress hormone.
0: Wow. Wow, that's powerful.
1: Yeah, yeah, yeah, yeah. That, it brings emotional support.
0: Bring this in quickly. If you have an old boy group and they are organizing a get-together, amen, I want to say a big God bless to our 89 Blobby year group. They do very well. They get together. When they go, it's very warm.
1: It's true.
0: You see your friends and old friends. You have a chat, and it takes a lot of stress.
1: It's
0: so sometimes when you are too quiet, you become more stressed.
1: It's true. And alone.
0: Alone, okay. Yeah, so I just wanted to chip in that.
1: It's important. Very important. Yes. So it reduces your stress hormone. Number two, it helps you, like long life. There's a people who relate more, live longer. Okay. You understand?
0: Yes. I think relationship is so important that it is not only money that can give you capital.
1: That's right.
0: You want to start business and you have the right strategic people that you relate with. Okay. You can start, you know, they can be angel investors to you.
1: Yeah, that's true.
0: Start businesses with them. It is a very solid area to look at strategically.
1: It's true.
0: Apart from the stress that it releases, I also feel a lot of things. I mean, relationship helps you to grow. You learn.
1: It's true.
0: You learn from your friends and all that.
1: And they become a support to you.
0: You become emotional. That's powerful. I like the word support. So you can support each other.
1: It's true.
0: Yes, okay.
1: In times of difficulty, difficulties,
0: funerals and things like that. So, do you have to choose your friends?
1: Yeah, you have to be you have to be particular. I think that's an area that's very important. You have to choose a friend that thinks like you.
0: And that is a powerful scripture. Amos chapter 3, verse 3. The Bible says that how can two walk together unless they agree? So there's something in common that would always bring you together. It could be football.
1: Mm.
0: It could be Bible. It could be scriptures.
1: It's true.
0: And, when I was in Deloitte, one of my very good friends was, I remember him, Kablanyami. Yeah, I was in Deloitte. I worked in Deloitte for a while. Now Daniel is also my very good friend. But you could see that everybody that was my friend at that time had something in common. Not everybody you meet might be born again like you and speaking tongues.
1: Right.
0: But the way their mannerisms can connect, their language, their culture, there's a certain connection. Mindsets. Somebody can connect with you in different ways.
1: That's right.
0: And so you have some agreement and you have always have something to talk to. So when Abraham became the friend of God, I believe that there are certain characteristics of God that Abraham began to develop.
1: That's right. It began to rub on him.
0: There's a nature of God. One of the characteristics of Abraham was that he was able to sacrifice an Isaac. And John 3:16, for God so loved that he gave his only son.
1: That's true.
0: And that was the only begotten son. Because there was a certain relationship to the point that they had a lot in common. And there's a rub on, the nature of God rub on Abraham. And so he would also be able to carry his son and go and sacrifice him.
1: That's right.
0: At Moriah.
1: And even the fact that it took Abraham so long to have a son.
0: Him to be able to sacrifice. That's interesting.
1: Yes.
0: So we thank God for everything we are discussing now. It's very, very powerful. So like I wanted to let us to discuss a little bit on the three levels of relationship. The one on your level, the one below you, and then the one above you. I want us to deal with the one on your level. If somebody has a relationship with you, somebody like your wife, that is the same level.
1: How
0: do we handle some of those relationships? What are some of the things we should do? What do you think? So as couples, how do you think that we can improve our relationships.
1: Yes.
0: Because that's the relationship on the same level.
1: Yeah, yeah. Having communication, open communication.
0: Open communication, yes. Mm,
1: I think that I've learned that from the Bible, that you speak the truth in love.
0: Mm.
1: Sometimes you could be angry, but speak it in love.
0: Yes. Yeah, yes. That. I'm saying that because of what is happening in the system, social media, two major couples, one the counselor, is facing the threat of divorce and all that. We don't like that in the kingdom.
1: That's right.
0: What do you think we should do to stop divorce? Can we stop it? And how can we improve it as children of God? It's my prayer that they don't.
1: You know, I've learned over the years that sometimes when there's a disagreement, just take some small time and just pray about it. God, I pray for this marriage. I pray that this thing doesn't degenerate into anything bad. You understand? And
0: okay.
1: It works. So, you see, sometimes
0: somebody will say that it looks too simple.
1: I wouldn't say it's simple because I've
0: it worked for you.
1: Yeah, it worked for me. Oh, you understand? I just took time and said, God, I pray the peace of God. I pray. You are understanding. Yeah.
0: Okay. My observation also is that maybe we have to look at the father and you enter into the marriage. You're a student.
1: Yes, it's true. You're
0: a student. Yeah. You're supposed to learn.
1: And I
0: you are learning
1: that.
0: The man.
1: Yes.
0: You are learning God's mindset about relationship.
1: Yes.
0: And you are learning marriage.
1: It's true.
0: Or the man, so you are learning
1: because
0: in 3, 4, 5
1: there's no school for marriage.
0: The books don't really cannot bring you the best.
1: True.
0: You only learn.
1: Whilst
0: everyone is peculiar.
1: Yes.
0: So that's why we have to have patience with each other.
1: Each other. That's
0: forgive
1: important. And forgiveness.
0: Develop love for each other. Mm. Love can also develop on a different level.
1: And I realize that when you get too many third parties involved, that is when things begin to go bad.
0: So there are test case scenarios I want to ask you. For example, because there's 3 stages I want to talk about. The first stage is when you are married and you don't have children.
1: Children, yes.
0: Okay. So if the children don't come after the first few years, we have issues to deal with.
1: Mm.
0: Then after the children start coming, also the push of the marriage is different.
1: It's true.
0: And then after the children also grow to like 30s, 20s, and 18s and 20s, it's different. When they grow to after 40s, so there's a certain trajectory.
1: That's right.
0: You know that we observe that people don't notice that when the children are 5 years, 6 years, and 3 months and 6 months, that's a lot of stress.
1: Yeah, a lot of stress.
0: You don't sleep.
1: You know,
0: and
1: I was just
0: if you're not careful, you quit the marriage.
1: It's true. I was telling a lady who was just getting married, you can be very happy you are getting married and things like that. I know that it's work.
0: Yes.
1: There's so much that comes in, and when the children comes in, there's a lot to do.
0: Okay.
1: We are all working together, how to take care of
0: things. I think that sometimes the expectations of couples are overrated. For example, people can fight over sex positions. You want to taste something that don't exist.
1: That's
0: some of the
1: right.
0: things that you want to experience do not really exist. Just have fun as friends. Travel out and let things become natural. But if you decide, I'm going to go out, I want to have this kind of sex position, you go and really, maybe after 2 minutes, you know, you are not able to perform. You feel so frustrated. you understand?
1: Yeah,
0: so
1: right.
0: you just have to be yourself.
1: Yeah, be
0: the
1: yourself.
0: Man understands you. Your wife understands you.
1: Mm.
0: Your husband also understands you. You love each other. You are friends. Okay. Love is not sex alone. Love is sharing and being together, giving each other company.
1: Company.
0: Because some of the expectations that we have don't really help in a relationship.
1: It's true.
0: I believe. So maybe I'm talking based on, you know, counseling.
1: Yes.
0: Your children are, you know, both of you are 40s or 50s, and now you are thinking of how to build houses,
1: have
0: investment.
1: There's so much stress and
0: you are looking for money.
1: Mm.
0: You might not see each other, and sometimes you complain, why are you here? Why is that? You don't have time for the family. Things must be seen differently.
1: It's true.
0: Maybe you still want your fufu done in a certain way. You still want your soup done, fresh.
1: You know, what I realize is that whilst in the marriage, it gets to a point you begin to understand your partner better and know what he likes or what he doesn't like.
0: Yeah.
1: And begin to do things to suit.
0: Yeah,
1: but
0: we should be also aware of the changes of time.
1: That is true.
0: Do you understand? Now you start looking for money because now there's a pressure on you. Tone down on each other. Don't be too hard on yourselves. You understand it. The stages that you go through, man. Maybe we should also add our voice to some of these things. And it helps, really. You realize that you can be. We are closer than we were close, but we are closer. In fact, the word we understand each other.
1: Yeah, that's true.
0: More than we understood each other from the
1: from the very beginning. As the marriage progresses, you begin to understand things better. And for the woman in this our part of the world, you know, the man is the head, you are the woman, and there's so much to be done. You have to plan your life. Like coming to the radio today, you have to get up early and make food for the family.
0: Yes.
1: And I'm here. You understand? You have to just plan and balance it. Sometimes you have to do, if you want to do your food fresh, means that you have to cut it, cut your vegetables and things. You could put it in the freezer and then cook it later.
0: Marriage can never be a disadvantage.
1: That's right.
0: Marriage is always an advantage.
1: It's an advantage
0: that everybody must understand.
1: That's right.
0: Do you understand?
1: Mm.
0: And marriage, there's a relationship that is threefold. It is where all the threefold, all the types of marriage. Marriage is a covenant relationship. It's a covenant relationship. It's a relationship that that is between, you know, people. You must see yourself as a servant sometimes.
1: That's right.
0: You must see yourself as a leader sometimes.
1: That's true.
0: You must see your wife, husband, as your pastor. I mean, we are married, but I'm your pastor.
1: That's right.
0: And sometimes you sow seed into my life. You see me as your prophet.
1: That's true.
0: And I also see you as my prophetess.
1: Yeah, that's right.
0: Do you understand? So all those things, you understand, come into play. Everything is in play there.
1: That's right.
0: Do you understand?
1: That's true.
0: And Jesus' relationship is also there.
1: That's
0: Romans 5, verse 8, the master, when we were yet sinners, Christ came to die for us. You must love your wife as Christ loved the church that he gave himself for it.
1: For
0: this
1: rich.
0: Is dangerous. You know, what a wonderful time we are having.
1: That's right.
0: But I just feel like somebody must be healed today.
1: That's true.
0: Somebody must be healed. The marriage must be
1: come
0: healed.
1: Alive again.
0: And somebody listening to us must
1: true.
0: Be healed.
1: You know, the thing about it is, if you say you are divorcing, you go back, you are definitely going to marry. You meet somebody else, and these problems might come up again. So you should be able to know how to resolve
0: some
1: it.
0: Some also can come through attack.
1: That's true.
0: The spiritual force. Somebody was asking me, so what about the spiritual dimension? We can't talk about English, but there's a spirit that is called the spirit Asimodeus. Sometimes financially, there's a mammon spirit, a spirit that demons.
1: Sometimes some cycles have to be broken from
0: broken.
1: Your
0: bloodline issues.
1: Yeah, bloodline issues.
0: Some people need deliverance.
1: Marriages that don't work in a particular family.
0: There are people who will do all the talk we are having, but yet you need a prophet to pray for you and break some curses.
1: That's true.
0: I feel that on this note.
1: Jesus.
0: That's why we always want to end on it. In the name of Jesus. Father, we ask you, God, for everybody listening to us, where the enemy has taken over to destroy their marriages,
1: destroy
0: their lives,
1: I
0: rebuke satanic attack in the mighty name of Jesus.
1: Like
0: toko ba defrendos. In the name of Jesus, I rebuke satanic attack. For everybody who is supposed to get together and marry, anybody who must have a mate, who must find a mate who is not finding, that the enemy is in charge, I rebuke you
1: in the
0: name of Jesus. For everybody that the enemy wants to destroy by any means, I rebuke the foul spirit
1: in the name of Jesus.
0: You can lay hands on your phone and your radio. In the name of Jesus, spirit of God, take preeminence. For the devil that fights marriages of pastors,
1: Jesus,
0: I rebuke you this afternoon.
1: In the name of
0: Jesus, we give you praise. Hallelujah, hallelujah. Please call the line 0549-05-0505. The phone lines will be open soon, but call us on 0549-0505. I don't know, but you feel that you are under attack of any form. Amen.
1: Amen.
0: Whether it has to do with marriage or anything, but I just feel it that somebody's under attack. I rebuke that. Call us right now. 0549-05-0505. You need counseling. Myself and my wife, we are available. We'll help you. So I see somebody with backache. The Lord is healing you right now.
1: Jesus.
0: Backache. Somebody with a neck pain in the shoulder.
1: Jesus.
0: The Lord just healed you right now.
1: Oh.
0: Somebody who is barren. You feel the enemy wants to destroy your relationship through not giving you a child. I'm praying for you that God will restore in the name of Jesus, the mandate of restoration in the mighty name of Jesus. Hallelujah. Hallelujah. In the name of Jesus. Please call us 0549-050505. the Lord is showing me somebody, woman of God, that got married, your husband came to Ghana, and man, he went back and went to marry another lady.
1: Mm.
0: And you live at East Lagos. Your name is Ekia, Jesus. Your first name is Mary. I want to pray for Mary right now in the name of Jesus. I pray, and the relationship is not working. Please call the line 0549-050505. May the Lord grant you favor. May the Lord grant you. Call us 0549-0505. Thank you. I see this young lady. I see you live in Dansoman. My God. You got married, but ever since you got, you have this headache. Your headache don't seem to go. You've been to a lot of places. But the Lord wants to heal that kind of headache. Ever since you got married, you entered into the man's house. Amen. You started having headache. There was a room that you didn't have to enter. You entered that room. Your husband, as I'm speaking, is not in the house. He's traveled abroad. But you, there's a room there you didn't have to enter. You entered that room. And in the spirit, I'm seeing headache. And you have been having wild dreams. You have never spoken to anybody. But you want help. You can call this line 0549. You are enjoying money. You have money. You are resourced. But you are not happy. You don't know what to do. You are confused. We just want to pray with you. God will convert your husband, and God will also touch you. Amen. We'll pray for your husband, and the Lord will convert that person. God bless you. I'm hearing him called Edu. Call the line 0549-050505. What a wonderful time we are having.
1: I just want us to pray for marriage. I just saw somebody remove the ring.
0: Somebody just removed the ring. My wife said he saw somebody remove the ring, which means you don't want to marry again. But may God heal marriages right now. Everybody who is going through marital attack, my God, that you will not remove your ring, that the Lord will come through for you. The Lord will grant you favor. The Lord will be a blessing to your life. The Lord will be a blessing to your destiny,
1: Jesus.
0: In the name of Jesus. Please call the line 0549-050505. We want to pray with you. Amen. I want to give my wife's phone line. If you're a woman, if she's prophetess of God is here, call her
1: 0-59-289-7909.
0: 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My wife is my personal prophetess. She's such a blessing to me. She's very prayerful. She's very deep. And you need to connect. If you're a woman, you want to talk to her. 0-59-289-7909. You'll never regret. 0-59-289-7909. 0-59-289-7909. God bless you so much. You have a caller. Amen. You can also call the general line 0549-050505. 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I'm praying that grace will locate everybody in all the branches of Faith Army Chapel. God bless all of you. Thank you for doing the listening. Stay blessed. Amen.
1: Amen.
0: My name is Apostle Dr. Walter Sakwamate. I'm here with my wife, the prophetess, Gloriane Sakwamate. Stay blessed. See you same time next week. Amen.
1: Amen.
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5: Oh, Jesus. For these are not drunken men, as ye suppose. See, it is but the third hour of the day. But this is that which was spoken by the prophet Joel. This is that which Joel was talking about. Hear me, we are not confused. This is that which was prophesied. We are not the problem of Ghana and we are not the problem of Africa. This is that which was spoken. This is that which was written, and scripture cannot be broken. This is that which God said, and God is not a man that he should lie, neither the son of man that he should repent. Has he said it and shall he not make it good? This is that which the Lord told me years ago. A revival will break out in the Upper East region. And the Lord told me that people will fly from Accra and land in Bogatanga and attend church service. And after that, they will go and sit in the plane and go back to Accra. This is that which the Lord said. I don't care about any war. Listen, there are war. People will hear about war. They will hear about conflict. They will hear about confusion in the Upper East region. But I don't see no confusion. I see a revival. The darkest hour of the night is the hour just before daybreak. And when you see things happening around the Upper East region,

was spoken by the prophet Joel. So the man, he took his prophetic eyes, took his prophetic fingers, rolled back the words in the Bible, and he took his prophetic mouth and he dragged the Old Testament into the New Testament. And he said, Joel said it in the Old Testament, but it is for fulfillment in the New Testament. And what Joel said, they in the Old Testament did not understand it, but we do. For their eyes saw not, their ears did not hear, neither did it enter into their hearts, the things that God had prepared for us who love him. But God has revealed them unto us by his Spirit. For the Spirit searcheth all things. Yay! Maragana Saya! Eda Paduno Asiale Hekebasanda! Rukande Manua Seke Blendele Bolosia! The Spirit searcheth all things. Yay! The deep things of God. For what man knoweth the things that are in a man except the spirit of the man that is in him? Even so, the things of God knoweth no man but the spirit of God that is in him. Marakosi mihanda batai. I will. It shall come to pass in the last days. And we are in the last days. When I look at you, I can tell we are in the last days. Well, you don't look like you represent the last days, but I can tell when I look at myself, I can tell we are in the last days. How can a 66 year old man preach for 3 hours this morning on Zoom from 7 to 10 and at 11 o'clock the same man is standing here?

woke up from sleep. It is a sign. I am either a drunkard. I am either a drunkard, a madman, or a weed smoker. But I'm none of this. The one I am is Joel. I will pour out my spirit upon all flesh. Your sons and your daughters shall prophesy. Your old men shall dream dreams. Your young men shall see visions. Verse 18. And on my servants and on my handmaids will I pour out of my spirit in those days. And they shall prophesy. Prophets, keep quiet. We can't. Something is burning on our east side. Oh, don't prophesy. Preach, but don't prophesy. 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Oh, sir, I beg you. We can use corn for ekwegbemi. We also roast corn and eat. We also use corn for tuozafi. If ekwegbemi is not bad, kenke is not bad, tuozafi cannot be bad. If teaching is not bad, preaching is not bad, prophesying cannot be bad. I declare upon you right now that we are in a prophesying generation. There are some people who are bold enough to say, thus saith the Lord. This

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While you are turning around, you are saying it was somebody's turn, but now Ologbogboro has turned things around.

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And just in case you don't understand English, but you understand frafra, tidazolo. And just in case you don't understand both frafra and English, bamuyi haukaba, maybe Hausa will do for you. And just in case you don't understand those three, yemboredam. I declare, Magado say, dream, dream, dream, dream, dream, dream, dream, dream, dream. See visions. Look for a wilderness and say, I see a way in the wilderness. Look for a desert and say, I see rivers in the desert. Magadabasiyara.

he said it shall come to pass afterward that my sons and daughters will prophesy, old men will dream dreams, young men will see visions. He's saying that in the last days, some of the people will be like Joseph, the dreamer. Or somebody shout, I am Joseph. Come on, just say it, I'm Joseph. Those of us who are Joseph, we won't charge you for saying you are Joseph. Just say you are Joseph. You listen, today we permit you to impersonate. Come on, just say, I am Joseph. I am. I told you, one day I'll write a book, and the title of the book is, I am Joseph. His brothers were lying to him. They said, you know, we had a brother who died. And then the brother died and our father was very sad. And then they were speaking all those gibberish nonsense. He said, so our brother is dead. He looked at them. He said, hey, have you seen ghosts before? He said, no, we never saw any ghost. He said, I am Joseph.

put some people under you, you are a chief. So the ushering department is a chief. Choir is a chief. Deaconry is a chief. Child destiny is a chief. All the departments are chief. Protocol is a chief. Barakas is a chief. Barak. You look at them and you call them departments in the church on the organogram. And God said, when I bring in the people, I am binding sheaf. I am putting stock to stock. And I form one group and I tie it up. And I call it child destiny. I take another group of people and I call them choir and I tie them up. And I take another group and I call them protocol and I tie them up. But hey, all these departments will not be the same. There will be a department that will rise up and stand up because the economist has stood out and stood up and is speaking out and has stepped up. So that particular economist has stepped up, stood up, and is speaking up. So that chief is standing. There will be many churches in Bogatanga. Every church is a chief. God brings 20 people here, 30 people here, 40 people here, 100 people here. They are forming chiefs. But some of the churches will stand up. Some of the churches will stand up. Other churches will be lying down. Some will stand up. Some will bow down to others. Oh, am I preaching? I pray in the name of Jesus. In that hour, when that prophecy comes, may you be the sheep that will stand up. You are the superior sheep. You are different from your fathers and your... And look at what God is doing. He forms you and he's binding sheep. He takes the liver. He takes the kidney. He takes the heart. He takes the brain. He takes the bone marrow. He's binding them together and parceling them into one personality. And you are that personality. And God brings into the world, your brother is a sheaf. You are a sheaf. Your sister is a sheaf. But I see you among all the children. You stand up. Oh, come on. You stand. You stand up. I'm not lying down like everybody else. Lying down in sin. Lying down in sickness. Lying down in poverty. I stand up. Excuse me, sickness. You can't keep me on the ground. Excuse me, poverty. You can't keep me on the ground. Excuse me, curse. You cannot keep me on the ground. Any excuse in life, I refuse to let you make

shall fall, I shall arise, and if I sit in darkness, the Lord shall be a light unto you. Dream. May you dream. May you dream. May you dream. May you dream. And in your dream, you are the superior chief. Which one is the superior chief? The personality. Tonight I'll talk to you about the purpose. And I'll also talk to you about the productivity. But allow me this morning to stay on the personality. There are giant personalities in the world. Just like you have the Zanzumims, Anakims, Rifaims, the giants. You have human beings in the world who are giants. We are not the same. I prophesy over someone. You are not an anthill. You are a mountain. Oh, you didn't hear me. You didn't hear me.

0: You are not an anthill. You are a mountain. You are not a lilliput. You are a giant. I see you stand out. They get into the town, you'll be the first to be seen. They get into, oh, Madarosi. Look at, they are going to anoint a prophet. They are going to, the prophet is going to anoint somebody to be a king. And God sent this great prophet somewhere. David is in the bush. Samuel saw Eliab. He said, surely the Lord's anointed. God said, no. This one is standing, but I've been choosing. Shammah. He said, I've not chosen this one. Abinadab. I've not chosen this one. Seven sons, all of them. He said, sir, do you have any other son? He said, yeah. When he appeared, God said, now, arise and anoint him. Because this is he. Can I tell you this? All the generations have been waiting for you. They've been waiting for you to stand up. They've been waiting for you. When will you step out? When will you set up God's agenda for your life? And when will you speak up? Everybody is waiting for you. And it looked like David was a master showman. Chaya. Turn to somebody and say, I'm a showman or showwoman. No. M said, David, not a showman. I remember in the days of some of the very good footballers, they would wait until everybody's on the pitch and they will come in last. And when they are coming, they do this. And the whole stadium goes, yeah. Abedivele or JJ Okocha has appeared. But you must be good before you use those tactics. And yes, I will be home from. So they are looking for a king. Now I tell in the bush. And I'm sure at that time he's in the bush saying, the Lord is my shepherd, I shall not want. He makes me to lie down in green pastures, leads me beside the still waters, restoreth my soul. He leads me in the paths of righteousness for his name's sake. Yea, though I walk through the valley of the shadow of death, I will fear no evil. And he remembered all these his brothers and sisters who don't believe in him. He said, thou preparest a table before me in the presence of my enemies. Ah! Then he remembered that there's a confused prophet who does not know the full will of God. And he's holding the horn of oil. His name is Samuel. He said, Samuel, whether you like it or not, you anoint my head with oil. My cup is going to run over. Goodness and mercy will follow me all the days of my life. I will dwell in the house of the Lord forever. Finally, young boy appears. God said, this is him. Showman. He appears on the battlefield. Goliath is there. When Goliath comes and makes, oh, everybody runs. Everybody is running. From King Saul to his army generals and captains until showman appeared. I can tell you the earnest expectation of the creature waiteth the manifestation of the sons of God. Your hour has come. You are the sheaf that will stand up. You are that sheaf that will stand up. You are that personality who will stand up. He appeared to give his brothers food. And then the brother said, but who did you leave the sheep with? And you are standing here. We know your naughtiness. You only came to see this battle. He said, no, I brought you food. Fear. Charlie, Abinadab, Fiero, how they? How the word go? He said, shh, shh, shh. Before long, ye men of Israel. Aha! There you say your mouth strong. He said, I didn't come here to look at war. By the way, this one, who is he? They say he's the captain of the army of the Philistines. And he said, this is it. So, this is easy. I can kill this man. I can kill him. They said, shoot. Everybody said, he said, I can kill him. I can kill this man. Take me to the king. I have elected myself. Magbele. I will kill. They took him to the king. Small boy. He said, add danger to the small boy. Say, small boy, danger. Then King Saul said, small boy, danger. Okay, small boy, danger. I hear you. You were saying something. He said, yeah. You know, that man, I can kill him. And I will kill him. He said, hey! You are just a youth. This man is a soldier. From his childhood, he said, sir, let me give you my credentials. I don't have iPhone 17, but I have a memory that is sharper than the storage of iPhone 17 and the memory. Your servant kept his father's sheep. And there came a lion more fierce than this chinchanga standing here. And a bear, and they took the sheep from the flock. I went after the lion. I didn't run away. I went after him. Sir, I have chased lion before. The king said, you what? You chase lion. He said, yeah, not only lion, bear. He said, hi. Do you believe him? They said, no. The way this guy is speaking, we believe him. He said, I chased after him and I delivered the sheep or the lamb out of his mouth. And when he rose up against him, I caught him by his beard. Jehovah. And I smote him. And I slew him. Your servant slew both the lion and the bear. And this, he's not an army general. He's an uncircumcised Philistine. He shall be like one of them. You know why he will be like one of them? He has defied the armies of the living God. Even the priest forgot they are serving living God. Because those days when they are going, priests has to follow them. And I'm sure that the priest told them, today is no good. Everybody ran. And David said, moreover, the Lord delivered me out of the paw of the lion and out of the paw of the bear. He will deliver me out of the hand of this Philistine. And Saul said unto David, go, and the Lord be with you. My sheaf stood up. My personality stood up. Somebody say personality. Oh, people, you will stand tall. He said, my sheaf stood up. And your sheaf also stood up. And they bowed down to me. You know, Jacob was used to bowing down because of the promise God gave him. When he said, let the people serve you. Let the nations bow to you. Be Lord over your brethren. And let your mother's sons bow down to you. Curse is everyone that curses you. And blessed is everyone that blesses you. I pray, may your sheep stand up. May they bow to you. I said, may they bow to you. I said, may they bow to you. Joseph finally is in the land of Egypt. His brothers have vowed, we will not bow to you. Genesis 43, verse 25. The man is finally in Egypt. The Bible said, and they made ready a present against Joseph, came at noon. So his brothers have come, and they are waiting for Joseph to arrive. But they made a present, which their father had given to them to give to Joseph. And up till now, they didn't know this was Joseph. Listen, you will change so much, your brothers will not recognize you. But the Bible said, when he met them, at a certain point, he knew them, but they didn't know him. I like that one. So when they sat down to eat, he arranged them according to their date, according to their birth. So he puts Reuben here, then he puts this one here, then. So they marveled. They said, how did this man know?
1: I believe you've been blessed by this message. For further information, please visit www.eastwoodanaba.com. God bless you richly.

0: blessing, you know, who gives us stamina, overdose. Kofi Kakari, ugly and tall, on production. Kofi Kakari, composer, arranger, singer. And this, I welcome all of you to this Saturday's edition of the Sunny TCA Gospel Countdown here on Sunny 88.7 FM. The man is back on radio. Call everybody that he's back. And thanks to Kwesi Do for sitting in the last few weeks. I'm back. This is how we're going to do it from now to 1 p.m. here on your inspirational dial, 88.7 FM, Sunny FM. You count down your gospel songs here in Ghana from 10 to 1. 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Deliver it. We'll deliver it to you hot from Papa God. I hope you're okay, yeah? It's a Saturday afternoon. You're going for a wedding. You're back from a funeral. You're home sleeping. You're at the market listening to me. Good afternoon to everyone. I hope God is keeping you safe. I hope it's your stamina. And it's giving you overdose of that. My name is Nino. You can't die your gospel songs from 10 to 1. In between, we do a throwback. In between, I'll drop some filler. In between, I'll tell you who's number one is. But stay with me. Moving straight to the chart. Dropping one place down from last week. Number 10 for this week. From the camp of PACSTA. Featuring Kwekute. 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Calvary Sunsun. PACSTA. 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

yeah. 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Every two, yeah.

0: taking place. Yes, yes, that we could take. Yes, oh, God. Straight to number 9 for this week, making a re-entry onto our channel. Also a collaboration from Kofi Owusu Pepra featuring Dinah Hamilton. 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
1: Number 9.

birthday. We stop to give thanks to our God for 7 months of the year 2026 and more to come. Wolfie Pepper, Dinah Hammer, amazing collaboration. In fact, nominee for traditional gospel song of the year. At the TGMs. Moving straight to number 8 for this week, also making a re-entry onto our chart. Veteran Dr. Collins Nyantichi. New one, Obetumi Aye. Number 8 for this week.

0: 8 for this week. We've been straight to number 7 for this week. Climbing one place up from last week. From the camp of Adum Kiki. New one from his camp. And this one, he says, Nyame Abwame.
1: Number 7.
2: Number 7.
1: Number 7.
2: Number 7.
1: December 7.

7 Yami abuame Number 7 Adum Kiki Climbing one place up from last week Yami abuayampa We'll be straight to number 6 for this week Climbing two places or coming two places down from last week Lord Dina the Soprano Oh show me your glory Lord Number 6 for this week

show me your glory. Show me your glory, Lord. Classical song. Lord Dina the soprano. God, oh God. Show us your glory.

Tina the Soprano number 6 for this week. We're taking a break from the chat because we're going to do some throwback music. This is a throwback song for the day. I pray you remember this one.

0: throwback song for the day. Ojeje, credited for most other gospel artists in the space, including PCS, Mavis Asante. Have songs like Nyamieti Asifo and all of that. Let's quickly go through the channel. Number 10 for this week, Kavi Soon Soon, PCS, that featuring Kekute. Number 9, Maseda by Kofi Pepper, featuring Dinah Hamilton. Number 8, Dr. Collins Nyantechi, Obetumiaye. Number 7, Nyamia Boyen by Adum Kiki. And number 6, Show Me Your Glory by Lordina the Soprano. Song in the background now, Ebenezer by George AJ. That was our throwback song for the week. Now let's go back, into the channel. Moving straight to number 5 for this week. Moving 5 places up from last week. Perez Music. Hey, today. Perez Music features Daughters of Glorious Jesus on this one, and they call it Oguama.
1: Number 5.
2: Number 5.

from one daughter, one song that Daughters of Glory featured on, to now a song they've remade. Now let's go to number 4, making a fresh entry on our charts. This time they featured Daughters of Glorious Jesus, features and praise on that one, because it's Yedi Adie. This is the remake of Yedi Adie.

0: 30 years ago. We made featuring Empress.
1: Yes. Empress. Empress. It's not Empress. Empress.
0: Okay, okay. Daughters of Glorious Jesus. Evergreen. I think when they get older,
1: their songs will either get more impactful.
0: Oh, God. What a group. I call them the most formidable, long-standing, impactful music group of our time. Mention any other. Oh, mention it. I am waiting. I am waiting. Daughters of Glorious Jesus, Table Sisters, was formidable, impactful, long serving. Never.
1: It's okay. Let's move to number three. Drop in one, please, now for last week.

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0: 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Google. Beautiful concert. The River Experience. Oh, beautiful service. Moving straight to number two for this week, dropping one place down from last week. Number two for this week from Keepers Music.
1: Number two.
2: The prize of the king is in this house. Let's go.
1: Number two.
2: I want to hear you shout.
1: Number two.

0: 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Featuring Tansy. Victory song. Tansy is the same one we did favorite from Keepers. But let's quickly go through that. Number 10 for this week, I'll be soon to PCA staff featuring Kwekute. Number 9, Maseda Kofi Pepper featuring Dina and Tree Hammer. 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Number 7, Nyamia Buame by Adum Gigi. Number 6, Show Me Your Glory, Lordina the Supreme. Number 5, Ugoma Perez featuring Daughters of Glorious Jesus. Number 4, Yedia Dear Daughters of Glorious Jesus featuring Empress. Number 3, This Year by Joe Metta. Number 2, Hallelujah. Victory song. Keepers Music. Hallelujah. Playing in the background. Aji. Thanks so much for staying with us. We are on every Saturday from 12 to 1 p.m. This is created by Radio Airplay solely. 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Production Chrissy Dope, Abner Dubai. And 7. Now Mousy. The Williams. 4-month production team. That's true.
1: Let's go.
0: Aji.
1: Let's go.
0: Abba.
1: One more time.
0: Aji.
1: Hallelujah.
0: That's the victory song. Okay. So, that's it for today's episode of the Sunny TCA Gospel Countdown. My name is Nino, and thanks so much for being here with me on your inspirational morning. Inspirational that 88.7 still is 88.7 Sunny FM.
1: Yeah.
0: To meet again next week, Saturday. Have faith that he'll do that thing for you. And commit everything into his hands. Number 1 for this week. Moving 2 places up from last week. Number 1 for this week, also from Daughters of Glorious Jesus. A remake after 34 years. First released in 1992. Remake and released again, this time featuring Sandra Bachidia. Daughters of Glorious Jesus. Number 1 on our chat. With the new one. Open my eyes. Bue Mini. My name is Ninoy. By God's grace, we'll meet next week.
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13: 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If you're outside the country, please don't forget to add +233 and then the number is 0552-535-036. Now, today's conversation is something that I love, a fantastic book by Ikechukwu. I'm sure I got it right. So he is Ikechukwu Anison, and the book is titled The Joseph in You. 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Sounds like the perfect escape, right? 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This initiative is powered by the Writer's Block Talk Show and Reveal Impact Initiative. Right, thank you so much for staying with us. It is the Writer's Block Talk Show, and I have an amazing author here. I'll be telling you a little bit about him in just a bit. But our quote for today is this: purpose is not destroyed by delay, it is refined by process. Just one more time. Purpose is not destroyed by delay, it is refined by process. And today's conversation is one that is anchored in a timeless biblical truth, which is drawn from the life of Joseph. Now, about our author, Ikechukwu S. Anisin was born in Lagos, Nigeria, where he spent his early childhood, and after completing his university degree in Lagos, he started working in the banking sector. Today, he is a husband and father of two grown children. He works in the financial technology fintech industry and lives in Accra. It's so great to have you here with us.
0: Thank you so much, Vicky.
13: I got it right. I got the name right.
0: Perfect. Yes,
13: well, the book is about
0: small 136.
13: Yes, so it's quite portable. I'm just wondering why you decided to put this together. What is the inspiration behind it? Because it's so refined, it's easy to read, it's like a novel, it's as if you're speaking to me as I'm reading. I'm sure that's the effect every single reader will have. I'm sure a lot more research went into it. How did you find writing, and what's the inspiration behind this one?
0: Thank you so much. And good afternoon, everyone, all the listeners. So, you know, it started as a Bible study. I mean, obviously, one reads the Bible daily. And so I decided to study the life of Joseph. He's a character that I like in the Bible. He's one of a role model.
13: Okay.
0: So I was just studying, and, you know, you take notes. And the notes, like I said, just really expanded. And I spent quite a long time on the topic. And so when I felt I had finished, I just left it. But it didn't leave me. It kept on coming back and saying, you need to do something with this. There's a message there that is not just for you. I think it's a timely message that, you know, you need to share with others. So that's when I decided to sit down and say, okay, am I going to write another book? You know, so eventually I got to it. One of the things that actually gave me the determination to do it was that I had a barber. You know, I cut my hair every Sunday.
13: Okay.
0: And so he died suddenly. And
13: he passed on?
0: Yeah, he passed on.
13: Oh.
0: You know, because I went to his place, he wasn't there. Tried calling, the phone didn't ring.
13: Wow.
0: And so eventually, like a month later, I found out that he'd passed on. And he was just 50.
13: Wow.
0: You know, and it just... So this was the time that I'd already sort of started getting everything together to do the book. But you know, the discipline, the focus to get it done was, you know, sometimes you do it. But so after you passed, I'm like, this life is, you cannot predict tomorrow. You know, so you need to do what you have to do now. And that's so I really started, you know, putting the effort into it. I usually wake up early. You know, a lot of people ask, how did you write it? You know, you have a full-time job, you know, how do you, look, if something is important enough, you'll find the time. So I wake up early, even if it's 30 minutes, 1 hour, you write something. You may just write one word, but at least the discipline of doing it. And so over like, you know, several months, you did that. And I got to a point where I felt it was finished. You know, showed it to one or two people. They said, no, add, maybe do a little thing. And then
14: and I did that.
0: And then, you know, it finally we're here.
14: It is amazing. After every chapter, the way you help us to journey with Joseph, after every chapter, you tell us how far we have come. And, you know, once you go to the next chapter, you know that this is it. And then you get to the end. And then Ike is telling you that this is how far we have come. But the Joseph story, let's talk about that. This book, actually, dear listeners, just in case you tune in not too long ago, we're speaking with Ike Anderson. His book is titled The Joseph in You. And you can always connect with us on 0552-535-036. Let's talk about him, where he came from, how he became a favorite of his father, all those details before we relate it to life, because that is one aspect about the book that I love so much. Every single portion gives you an opportunity to reflect on your life.
0: Okay, I mean, you know, that's why I said Joseph is one of my favorite characters in the Bible. And his life is a life that we actually need to emulate.
14: Okay.
0: You know, he starts off as a teenager.
14: Yeah.
0: And today, there's a dearth of role models that teenagers can look to say, you know, and he was 17, 18, and our youth today are looking at social media. They're looking at so many different things. But here we study a young man who was put in, you know, a very, very precarious position, and he was able to still remain faithful to God. You know, I start the first chapter, you know, Potiphar's wife. And she threw herself at him. You know, I mean, look, I even said it in the book, if it was me, I'm not sure I would have resisted.
14: I like the explanation you give about boys at that age and what happens with them.
0: That's all they're thinking about. And remember, this was a Joseph who did not have the Holy Spirit inside of him. Like we have the opportunity to. Yet he still resisted. He still remained true. So it's an example for the youth that, look, you can do this. We even have a better option because the Holy Spirit can help us. You know, so, and his character is really what stood out throughout the entire journey. And I think that's what, you know, speaks the most to me about Joseph. He was able to maintain his character, irrespective of whether he was his father's favorite, whether he was in prison, whether he was with Pharaoh. You know, and character is what will stand us out.
14: Yeah,
0: it's what will stand the test of time. So for me, you know, his character is what really stands him out.
14: So we sort of have moved in onto my third point, but I like it because we can always come back to the second. What possible reasons, you know, why Joseph stood out? Can connect with us via WhatsApp 0552-535-036. Yes, Ike. So we're talking about the possible things that, you know, caused Joseph to stand out. For me, you mentioned about four of them in the book. The test of character is what you just mentioned. And so that's why I said it's better we just zoom in there. You also talked about the test of excellence, then the test of compassion, and then the test of the big picture. You talked about character. Let's talk about excellence.
0: You know, as Christians, actually, we're supposed to be excellent. You know, you do a job and you're supposed to do it well.
14: That's right.
0: And I think it's also something of pride that you do work that people can appreciate and commend you for. You know, if you don't stand out, you will not get mentioned to the king.
14: That's right.
0: You know, so Joseph distinguished himself. That is why people remembered him. That is why the butler eventually remembered and recommended him.
14: Mm.
0: But in our day-to-day lives, you know, you work here, this gentleman works here as well, I work in a place, and we have the opportunity to put our best foot forward at every single time. But some of us miss that opportunity.
14: Yeah.
0: You know, because we're like, I beg, I just do the minimum. And the minimum will never get you far. So excellence is meant to become actually the way we are known, the way we work. You know, and it's not just because I want people to recognize me, but it is, I've done a good job. Even if nobody pats you on the back, you can pat yourself on the back and say, I did a good job.
14: I did a good job.
0: You go home and, you know, I've put in the best at my work. It could be in your personal life. It could be with your children. It could be with your spouse. Wherever we find ourselves, excellence is key. You know, so I think that's one of the things that made Joseph stand out as well. He was focused on being excellent.
14: Yeah. And then the test of compassion, where he looked beyond himself. Okay, so Aisha says, Vicky, please tell our author to speak up just a little bit for us.
0: Right.
14: So please do that for us. He says, I'm enjoying the book.
0: The rain is probably making us all sleepy.
14: So if you say that the test of compassion, generally, what do you mean?
0: So, you know, Joseph was, his brothers, I mean, tried to kill him, right? They eventually sold him to slavery. And there's a part in the book there where they were in front of him and they didn't know it was him.
14: Yeah.
0: He was the prime minister
14: at the time.
0: He had the opportunity to get his revenge. You know, sometimes we're like, if I catch this, if God can just make me. And that's what happened. The opportunity came and he could have actually done it. He could have wiped them out, but he had compassion. He was like, look, you know, even though they did me wrong, I don't have to do the same. He was compassionate towards them. You know, they came because they were hungry. They came because there was a famine in the land. He actually looked beyond his own pain that he must have felt when he saw them. Because, you know, when you see someone that has inflicted pain on you, the memory comes back.
14: Yeah.
0: It flashes back.
14: It's a playback.
0: But he was like, you know what? He rose above it. So compassion is, and if you look at the Bible, you know, it says Jesus had compassion. And then he moved and healed them.
14: Yeah.
0: He saw them and had compassion on them. And he moved and healed them. So, you know, compassion is an integral part of being a believer. You know, and Joseph exhibited that.
14: Yeah, he looks beyond himself, even in the palace. You know, the opportunity to help whenever it came. And so we ought to exhibit that. And then one last trait, and I want us to hammer on these four, because they are things that most of us take for granted in our lives and our walk with the Lord. The test of the big picture. And seeing beyond the now.
0: Exactly, exactly. I mean, you know, it was so, you know, part of the book is, in fact, the second central theme is leadership, you know, and we said that, you know, as a leader, you're supposed to see beyond, you know, the immediate, you're supposed to see further than the followers, you know, so Joseph was one that exhibited that when he, you know, interpreted the Pharaoh's dream. He told him, he said, look, this is what you should do to avert the catastrophe that was
14: coming. That's right.
0: He could see beyond just, I just got out of, you know, prison. Let me just go back to, no. He could, so as a leader, we're supposed to actually not predict the future, but be able to see that, you know, trends and things that could happen. And then we take steps to make sure that we protect, you know, our companies, the people that follow us.
14: Yeah.
0: As a father, you know, you're supposed to see the future. You know, so your kids are going to come, right? So you have to prepare for their school fees. It's not when they arrive that you're now running around. So at different stages of our lives, you know, we should be able to realize that there is a tomorrow and we need to plan for it. So planning and forecasting in the future is a very integral part of leadership, and it's something that Joseph exhibited.
14: I'm here with Ike. We are discussing from his book, The Joseph in You, and that's where we are at now. I know that we'll talk about it in a bit, but this is something that is good for every single leader. You know, at every point in every chapter, you try to draw out the kind of leaders every person is. I've read the book inside. I just love the book.
0: So tell me about it. Which areas do you like the most? Because, you know, I can talk about it because I wrote it, but I'd rather hear from you No, really, because that's...
14: I had a feeling you were going to do that.
0: Yeah, I'd rather hear from you.
14: You see, I don't have a favorite, I must say, because it points out, for example, Potiphar's wife.
0: Yes.
14: You know, about how we can find ourselves a privileged
0: position.
14: Position, and then we sort of abuse it.
0: Exactly.
14: We abuse all the people around us. Everybody was scared of her because she would have her way anyhow. And that's because she was, you know, close to the king, the wife of the king for that matter. You know, and then we come to the butler, the one who is forgetful, you know, doesn't look back, doesn't take stock. And so these things, as I, you know, as I read, I just look at myself and where I'm at, how am I treating people around me, the issue of parenting, even, you know.
0: There was a part in that.
14: Yes.
0: Yeah, exactly. About how do we raise our children?
14: So that they don't feel the tension in there. You know, mommy loves this.
0: That was one of the main reasons why his brothers hated him so much. His father openly showed favoritism. Openly. You know, even gave him a coat of many colors.
14: Yeah.
0: You know, and as parents, you know, we run that risk. Look, it's not that you love one child more than the other. And I touched on that. It's just sometimes maybe you get along with one.
14: Yes.
0: You know, they have more similarities, things in common. So, you know, but we must be deliberate and intentional and making sure that we devote as much time to all our children so that one doesn't grow up feeling less loved and resenting the other. You know, so it's, I think that was the bane of his problems, really.
14: Yeah.
0: That was how his major problems started.
14: It started, And then eventually he contributed to it. You made us aware how somehow he was a snitch.
0: Yeah, exactly. See, you know, it just shows, you know, he was a young boy.
14: Yeah.
0: He wasn't too wise, okay?
14: Mm-hmm.
0: So he used to tell on his brothers as well.
14: Yeah.
0: You know, because it was his father's favorite, he was like, I'll tell you what you people have done, you know? And he would go to the father and tell them. So they hated him even more. And then I said, you know, the one that really tipped the scale was when he started to have his dreams. They say, you people are going to bow down to me. I said, this little rat. You know, so those are the things that, you know, really tipped the scale in their hatred towards him. You know, so I think in the family dynamic, as parents really need to be aware to make sure that, you know, we don't set our children against themselves.
14: Each other.
0: Because there's no way if Jacob was, you know, perceptive, he would have known that there was something wrong in his family. But he didn't.
14: And so this book is for you as a leader. This book is for you if you're a parent or a guardian. This book is for you if you're a young person hoping to achieve something. This book is for every single person. Actually, my second daughter picked it up. I said, I'm reviewing it. She said, okay, I'll be done soon. And then she went on and on and said, I love the storyline. It's like a novel, mommy. Every single step, there's an example. And she's a left-handed, you know, child. And so that bit...
0: That really spoke to her.
14: Stood out for her.
0: Amazing.
14: You know, and she was like, I'm a genius. Because you lined up, you know, all these great people.
0: Exactly.
14: And that were left-handed, or are still left-handed, because some of them are still alive and all of that. So, Ike, the Joseph in you that we're talking about, what is it for the person who's listening in, before we talk about pricing and all
0: that? So... Essentially, what it is the gift or the talent that God has given every single one of us. No one comes into this life without a talent, okay? And our life journey is to discover what that talent is and to actualize it. You know, it says creation waits earnestly for the manifestation of the children of God.
14: Yeah.
0: So that is what we're supposed to do. So the Joseph in you is really reminding us that you're not just here to live, work, you know, have kids, die. You're here to manifest. And some of us have buried our Joseph. Some of us have forgotten about our Joseph. And it is only as we fulfill our calling that fulfillment actually comes. You know, there's a popular saying that, you know, when you climb the top of the ladder, we're talking about the corporate world, and you realize that you climbed the wrong ladder. You've gotten to the top, you spent 20, 30 years, and you realize you just wasted your life because you didn't actually do what you were called to do. So it's really a calling to everyone that let's reassess our lives and see, because I know that everyone, there's no one who can say that, I don't have something that I believe God has deposited inside of me that I can do. And it's not about your job as well, like you all need to quit your job and start. No, but it's about finding out what that talent is, what that gift is, and actually walking in it.
14: Hmm.
0: So that's really what I hope this book will bring to readers.
14: And it is doing just that. Message coming in from Felicia says, the world has portrayed success as, you know, cars, all the flashes. And so if your gift is menial, people don't value it. How do we allow this Joseph in us to come out and shine even with all the pressures around us?
0: Fantastic question. And I mentioned that in the book. You know, your gift may not have a commercial value.
14: Mm-hmm.
0: It's not all about money. It's not all about, you know, hammering and being. It's about doing what is inside of you, mm-hmm. so that you have fulfillment and it impacts someone else. You know, somebody's calling may be to two people. Mm. Somebody's calling may be to 20 people. Some may be to 1 million people. But the whole idea is to actually obey and do it. So you may see your gift as menial. However, if you fulfill it, it will bless somebody else. It is never just about you.
14: Mm.
0: It is never just about you. If you fulfill that calling, there's somebody, or one or two or three or four or five people, who will be blessed by it, and that will encourage them to also come out of their own shell and do their own.
14: Felicia, you have to get a copy of this book, because this is something he has expanded in the book. We can't talk about all of it go now. And so please grab a copy for yourself. And I know that you wake up with a fresh mindset and a fresh zeal to follow after the call and be able to overcome the world's craze when it comes to success. And even his story, he has an amazing story at the back of the book, you know, that talks about how he started. And I wish we could go there. We have just a few seconds to go.
0: So they have to get the book. That's it.
14: They have to get the book. How much is the book going for?
0: Okay, so the paperback is just 125 CDs.
14: Okay.
0: Yeah, so you can get it if you go to my website, www.icandison.com. You place the order, we'll deliver to you in Accra. There's also an ebook version, which is 65 CDs. So, you know, some people like digital things.
14: Mm-hmm,
0: so you can also get that as well. It's also on Amazon.com. So for those who are outside of Ghana, you can go to Amazon.com. They'll deliver anywhere in the world as well.
14: Mm.
0: So, yeah. So that's it.
14: So please spell for us. They said you're very fast with your website. So
0: okay.
14: If you can
0: www.ikeanison.com. So just ikeanison.com.
14: Okay.
0: Yeah.
14: Somebody says, is there a contact number that we can call?
0: Okay. So that's 054.
14: Okay.
0: 713.
14: Okay.
0: 5519. 054-713-5519.
14: 5519. So 054-713-5519. You can just reach out. And I think it's a good resource even for our youth. Young adults, because this is a story that every Sunday school teacher has taught before. And the lessons in here that you get even to make as notes for teaching is amazing. And for your young ones, this is a good one. And for older people, like we've mentioned, parents and people in leadership, this is also something you ought to grab. And you can visit his website, www.ikeanison.com, or call 054-713-5519. Your very final word, just before we wrap up.
0: Look, you know, I hope this will ginger people to get the book and to fulfill, you know, their life's calling, because it's depressing when we don't do what God calls us to. That's why a lot of people are so frustrated in life, because they're not fulfilling what God has called them to do.
14: Yeah.
0: So please, you know, get the book and, you know, fulfill what God has put inside of you to do.
14: Mm.
0: You know, let your Joseph come out.
14: Yes. Let your Joseph come out. And I want to read from page 133. It says, no one has the full picture of what the future holds, but that is also the beauty of life. It is 120 for the paperback. If the soft copy is 65 CDs, is it?
0: Yeah. 125.
14: Yes. 125.
0: Yes.
14: Right.
0: Yes.
14: Right. 125.
0: Yeah.
14: And then the soft is 65 Ghana CDs. Ike, this is good. I'm sure our extended conversation on TV will give people a better picture of this, but this is good enough for you. If you're listening to us, grab a copy for yourself and for your entire family. It's been great having you.
0: Amen. Thank you so much. Appreciate it.
14: I'm Vicky M. White. We are back next week with yet another exciting edition. The Writer's Blog, we say read, write, indulge your mind.
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14: Yeah, pejani din ya man and so yeah dinu diakwa yeah dinim. 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

0: Come at the boy from branches. 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
1: 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I get to tunnel. 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

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Your taxi doesn't pay.

0: greetings, everyone. I'm sure you're enjoying the collection, ain't it? That's coming from my playlist. What's in your playlist? And tell me. Check your time, it's 2:09. Right here on the biggest Christian youth show in the capital city of Ghana. Let's vibe with me, Steve. Hey.
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0: We are live on Facebook. 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Send me your WhatsApp message. How was your week? Today I'm so privileged to have my brother, Emmanuel Judah. Go back to Judah. Judah. Oh, your boy girl. If you do it off Naba. Like Germany.
2: Alpha and Omega, your glory, no?
0: We'll be discussing what's on your playlist.
2: Jehovah.
0: I have some serious questions for him to answer.
2: You get the power.
0: So let's show you, let's vibe with me, Steve. And today my brother is here, Emmanuel Judah.
2: You know they lie, you know they fail, you know they carry my maternity.
0: In the next 1 minute, I'll be bringing you the inspiration coming from Ni Okain. You can also call him the 13th disciple.
2: From Liberia to Jamaica.
0: And then we'll be going on to the streets. Through the info corner, Give Thyself Holy Conference is happening. Greater Works is also happening. I'll be giving you all the details. And today, it's happening like now. My sister, Sarah Pia, Obiageno, she's off the market. This one, I cannot bring you all the details. Congratulations, Sarah Pia. You know, I wanted to be there, but because of the show. I spoke to her on Wednesday, I think, or Thursday. Even the week to her wedding, she was having live recording. I buy you a one, Tanasi. Oh. Congratulations, my dear sister. The show is Let's Vibe with me, Steve. I don't know where you're listening to me from, but I want to know you. Last week we had the praise room, and the next month we're going to have a better and bigger one as well. The vision is to go to secondary schools, but I want to start in the studios. So are you ready, boys and girls? 1, 2, 1, 2, 3, let's go!

picture. Picture an eternity filled with pain, questions, regrets, suffering and torment caused by the one person supposed to be taking care of you. You. You see, spiritual suicide is real. The murder weapon is your life choices, your time choices. Your Bible is jealous of the hours you give to Netflix, wondering if maybe putting more sex scenes in the book of Romans, or adding more homosexuals to the lot in Genesis, or adding more drama to Revelation will get you to read long enough to realize the Bible is far more than a book. It's both teacher and cook, correcting you and feeding you till you can leave all of hell shook. But you need to first open it and take more than a look. Hidden in every single verse is every single thing you need to need nothing from this world.

0: 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Keep listening. 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
1: 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God bless you.
2: And that was coming from my brother, Neo Kai, a 13th disciple. He brought this one, More Than a Look. On Info Corner this afternoon, Greater Works 2026. Somebody say, It's happening on the 3rd of August, starting this particular when? Third is when? Monday. Alrighty. Hey, on Monday, Greater Works is starting on Monday. Oh, Charlie. We'll be having Pastor Mensah Otabel and a whole lot of seasoned ministers. So make sure you are there. ICGC Christ Temple East. Starting this Monday all through to Friday. Moving on.
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2: The Give Thyself Holy Conference 2026 is also happening with Bishop Dike 1 Mills and seasoned anointed men of God. We are all going to the mountains. The Afro Mountain, oh, with Bishop Dike. Make sure you register to be part of this powerful conference. It's also starting from the 4th all through to the 7th of August at the prestigious Anakazo campus at Mampong. Make sure to be there with Bishop Dagi 1 Mills. And then right after, we also have the First Love Conference. There's a back-to-back conference with Bishop B. Josh. It's also happening on the 8th all through to the 12th of August 2026. That's all for Info Corner this afternoon. I don't know where you're listening to me from, but I want to get to know you. Send me a message on 0540130684. We are large in church. I have my brother here, Emmanuel Judah, who will be speaking on what particular song is on your playlist. Today, when you're moody, about secular music, kakra. If you want to pray, then go and look for Oceans from Hillsong. Hey, Ojidini.
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0: But there's this particular song that I think it would be very, very interesting and very powerful to add to your playlist. It's coming from Emmanuel Judah, fresh from the oven. I just walk up to pan on fresh, pa free a bakery shop. We say you're turning fresh. Oh dear, oh moana, oh no, sam boss Susan and I say I that didn't even show me. Oh, imagine cross out a fan. That's what this song is about. He'll come and explain everything. Remember, it's 18 minutes after 2. We are live on Sunny TV, live on Facebook at Sunny 88.7 FM, also live on your radio at Sunny 88.7 FM.
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0: if I don't take care, we won't talk. I've been bouncing in the studio. I'm sure you're also been bouncing in your car, wherever you may be. Back then when we were in school, when some people have a very nice, good handwriting, I say, ah, kwa yunsanwe fo. Judah. Yunsanwe de wate. Alright, so boys and girls, ladies and gentlemen, with a singular honor, help me invite and welcome onto the mic MIC, my brother, Yemano Judah, fresh from Dusseldorf.
1: Eish, thank you, sir.
0: It's how was your trip?
1: Tiring, but Charlie, it was good.
0: I can see them back to back then. It hasn't been easy.
1: It wasn't easy at all.
0: About your bug out. Like, oh,
1: yeah, quick see.
0: Then you came back when?
1: I came back on Tuesday, but like I was hiding because I was telling my
0: brain. Tired, yeah.
1: Yeah, the weekend dispatched, so I came back on Tuesday evening.
0: And yesterday I saw some flyers.
1: Friday, you know, Thursday, back to back.
0: Charlie, I want me to welcome. What inspired this particular song before we start our conversation?
1: Right, so I had a recording last month.
0: Last month.
1: This was the phase two of my maiden recording was done in 2023.
0: Right.
1: I released my first single in 2024.
0: Right.
1: So it was like a follow up, a sequel of like the series I wanted to do called New Moon.
0: Right.
1: So we're preparing for you know, I had a couple of songs in mind, and you know, as a creative, sometimes, Charlie, you have plans, but God has other things for you. So I was at rehearsals with the band. Shout outs to Donald, Chris Tayman, Lawe, and then Efu Dela.
0: Right.
1: So we're meeting prior to like even me meeting the whole team. And it was just one time where they played this loop or something. I was like, hey, I feel like I need something like this on the album. So that I told them that I was going to work on something. I went home and then like I was like, I knew I needed to do a trap medley. So it was like a trap medley.
0: Yeah.
1: So then I was asking God, Charlie, how am I going to go about this one? So I was in my studio. Played this loop from like Logic, had this like sample stock plugin on there, and then I just had you had that, yeah. So when I put it on, I sat behind the keyboard, and that was the thing. This is trouble, it's the underneath. That was it, you understand?
0: Wow.
1: So that builds the rest of the medley from that particular hook,
0: right?
1: That's how it came, honestly. Right. It was like there was a need to do it because I just felt a pressing to like get it done, so it was like. We did it quickly and then we added it. It was not originally part of the songs to do.
0: Right.
1: But then it came along and we went to rehearsal and built it from there.
0: So right, right. What was the title again?
1: The Devil Is in Trouble.
0: How do you... What was the acronym of it?
1: The 2 T-D-I...
0: I?
1: I-T.
0: Ah, yeah. So, ladies and gentlemen, make sure you get this particular track. So, it's everywhere on every streaming platform. On YouTube, Spotify, Apple Music, is it?
1: Yeah.
0: T-D-I-I-T. From Yemano Judah. In case you don't know Yemano Judah, revival chant. You're the bumpire, no? I've had people telling me that Steve, if I want to pray, revival chant, no. Wow. One,
1: you
0: my butu, no. Three, no.
1: You know,
0: let's start this conversation.
1: Yes, sir.
0: As a young person, what do you think should be our ideal playlist of songs? As a young person. Yes, that's a generic question.
1: It's a generic question.
0: Yes.
1: And it's a slippery slope. It's a very slippery slope because, Charlie, the school of thoughts and philosophies about this thing is like huge. But I'm always key on one thing. In all our discuss, like we need to make sure that we are people that are not oblivious of the fact that the Holy Ghost is in us first and foremost.
0: Right.
1: The Holy Ghost works within us, and the Holy Ghost speaks to us. So as a believer, as a child of God, someone that is full of the Holy Ghost, he should be able to direct what you listen to. You understand? So as a Christian, I would say that be very, very careful. Honestly, be very, very, very careful what you feed in. Sometimes we might take it very casual. I'll like, oh, Charlie, me take it and you're
0: Yeah.
1: That line. Yeah. Like, once you keep looking, you keep listening to something, like, you become that thing, literally. You understand? True. People, I'm a creative, so, like, sometimes, again, in the songs and the things that we do, if you look at, like, the songs that are brothers in the same class I do, they talk about their lives. You understand? Sometimes it's a facade. It's what they want you to believe their lives are about, but they talk about themselves, themselves.
0: Right.
1: You understand? So, like, the content of what they are speaking about in their songs is very serious.
0: Mm.
1: So if you should have a playlist as a believer, you should really scrutinize it and filter it. It should be backed by the Holy Ghost.
0: Mm.
1: You know? So that's what I'll say about the playlist, be led by the Holy Ghost. And also, it should be in line with what the Word of God is saying. We can't overemphasize that. It should be in line with Scripture. Whatever you're listening to, there's this whole discussion about secular, What does the Word of God say about the song?
0: Mm.
1: Understand? So that's where I'll leave it. Your playlist is up to you. It's up to you, but make sure that it is filtered because you don't want to listen to anything,
0: right?
1: You know, yeah.
0: If I may ask, so what if someone gets the opportunity? He's a secular musician, but he gets inspiration from the Scripture, from the Bible, and then produces a very powerful Christian song. Am I supposed to add it to my playlist?
1: It's a Christian. The person got the inspiration from Scripture.
0: Yes, but the person is not a Christian.
1: Okay.
0: So I don't want to give any names. So, like, a popular secular musician who maybe was being inspired, maybe he felt God did something for him, and he said that, "Oh, okay, in this particular project I'm about doing, let me do only gospel." And then after he switched back to secular.
1: Yes, that's very interesting. Yeah. He switched back secular. I believe God will use whatever vessel he wants to use. We've seen it countless times in Scripture. God used Rahab. If we came to, like, normal Jewish standards, Rahab would not be somebody they would have wanted to associate themselves with. But God used Rahab, you know. So, again, the status quo in the church is that if someone does something like that, obviously, we'll not play it in church. I mean, most churches will not play the song. You understand? They will not play the song. But if it's in your playlist, and you believe strongly that there's a pressing on you to listen to it based on what God is telling you in the season, or what God is trying to use the song to do even for you, that is fine. Is it in accordance with Scripture? That's okay. You know, but you will receive chastisement for the church when you come and say it as they are listening to this one song that is like Christian. As a church, they will blast you for that, you know, and that's a norm. The church, we don't want to compromise our standards in any way, and I get that too, because sometimes if you make it that easy, we can have that lukewarm gray area where people can just do anything. So, like, we need that discipline in the church,
0: right?
1: You understand? But if it's in your playlist and then there's a pressing on your heart that God is speaking to you through this song, I don't think there's anything wrong with it.
0: Okay, so back to you. Therefore, if a secular musician reach out to you and goes like, I want to have a song with you, Emmanuel Judah, what will be your answer?
1: It will depend on what God is telling me. God has not told me to feature any secular artist.
0: Okay.
1: So before I started this, I told you some time back when I came, I was like, the plan was not to become a gospel artist.
0: Right.
1: You know, I'm a producer, I'm a music director. These were the things I was interested in doing, and God placed me here. And I've been trusting God ever since. Every decision I made, it's backed by prayer, serious prayer, and depending on God. You know, I don't know where the Lord is leading me. I'm going, like, step by step. You understand? Someone reached out to me right now and said they want to. I need to hear from my God. Like, if you want to, cool. Like, what's the person that sent me saying, am I supposed to do it or not? You understand? But if the person that is putting me on this path hasn't asked me to do it, and I believe that if it is actually from the Spirit and God wants me to do it, I'll get the leading. And with that one, I know that if I get the leading, I'm not going back, because I heard it. And once God has said something that he wants to do, you will feel the impact. Doesn't matter the chastisement that will come. But if I've not heard from God and come and tell me that Ashkam and do blast you, boss, I mean, like, you understand?
0: Right.
1: So it's based on that. Like, you've told me I need to go and hear from God.
0: Right. And let's move on to this topic of AI.
1: Right.
0: AI doesn't know Christ.
1: AI has not
0: gone to church.
1: Yeah.
0: But you realize that AI can produce a particular song, a Christian gospel song. And when you hear, you feel like going into the throne room of grace to pray. What's your assertion about that particular one too?
1: There is always the thin line between what is soulish and what is spiritual. You know, AI is artificial intelligence.
0: Right.
1: The difference between me and you are intelligent, and then the artificial intelligence, that the AI was man-made. It is a compilation of all the knowledge and experiences that man has gathered from the course of time. And you might wait here, they've made it in such a way that the AI is able to, has gathered all that information and is able to come with something substantial based on what has been done in the past.
0: Right.
1: You understand? I always say that there's nothing new under the sun. These songs that you hear is like refining and refining. They are over the same chord progressions.
0: Right.
1: You can hear a chord progression, and then you mess at 30,000 NLO.
0: Ebefa.
1: You understand? But anytime we hear the songs, they sound very new to us. Like,
0: right.
1: Charlie,
0: right.
1: This song is free. There's the same chord progression. You understand? Because of the sampling. You hear people sample other people's song, and like, it breathes new life into that. So then you understand that music in itself is powerful. If you take the whole Christian context out of it, as an entity on its own, Charlie, huge. You understand? So I feel like what the AI is doing is what it's supposed to. That's that it's harnessing the power of music in itself. What man has been able to, these guys that do the secular, that, you know, have, they have a lot of impact in like in society with the music. They don't do everything Christian music. People say, one man of God said that, mother, oh yeah, I go for Betty Tego and come back, just get them, yes, you'll be.
0: It's very true.
1: Or it's not say, oh boy, oh, Tego, sir, 2,000 crown, eh? You understand?
0: And yeah.
1: What would you say of that too? And it's just, my just be just a man for, oh, I'm not going to trash it. Holy Spirit, I fun as a day, not fun. You know, sometimes over excitement. So like, there is a thin line between what is emotional and what is spiritual. Now, AI is a tool. It's a tool. For instance, Adiyayeye, we have your microphone here, all your setup and things here. What's the name of this?
0: Virtual DJ. Yeah.
1: They didn't do it for Christians.
0: Right.
1: You understand? But it's a tool that is supposed to equip us. I believe everything that was created by God for man. But the purpose is very important. So the same Abengan is a Snapchat and comfort the yenemano. The same Snapchat can be used for evangelism. It's a tool. You understand? So if I go to AI and I put a prompt here, and I say, do this for me. And by the way, people do it.
0: Right.
1: And there's some very wild Christian songs that AI produced. And it's I use it for that purpose. I don't think it's a problem to add it to your playlist. You understand? Because it is made to do that. So if the same, if as an audio production company did a gig for Shatter Wally, right? The same microphone, if as a KSM 9, Shatter Wally song fan, you know, almost signed a bebo gig with a gospel artist. Would you say that because Shatter Wally sang on that microphone? It would diminish the anointing that I came to. No. You get it. So I believe it's a tool,
0: right?
1: But what you are using it for is what's important. And so AI is not a problem. It's actually here to help us.
0: Wow.
1: Honestly.
0: Wow. It's 35 minutes after 2 right here on Let's Vibe with me, Steve, and I'm talking to my brother Emmanuel Judah. We are delving into everything that has to be on your playlist. And Obo Gospel Kakra, Obo Secular Kakra, you can send me your messages on 0540130684. Emmanuel is also live on TikTok at Emmanuel Judah. So Ima, let's come back to the discussion. This one might sound a bit controversial. I am a music producer. A guy comes to me. You know that he's not gifted. Oh, I didn't ask you. Oh, actually. you know he's not gifted.
1: Yeah.
0: He would do, or you give him a beat. He would do someone to be realize that a guy didn't know
1: Queen.
0: He's forcing you to produce a song for him. You give him a beat, but you don't want your production or your output to go like, Emmanuel did this particular beat for this song.

0: market us, everybody wants to record something. Like, it's just they have access. First, I'm going to studio. No. When you see the recording, let's go with Tiano. But there's a sound card tape to my room recording. I'm very common. For me personally, I mean, I'll not lie to you, there have been instances when I started with Charlie. Age man, I mean, if it's trash, it's trash. I'll do and take my money.
1: Yeah.
0: But eventually, when I started like pursuing excellence, it became a thing. So before you even send your song to me or anything like that, I need to listen to it. You know, I need to have my input on the song and tell you that. I'll be very honest with you, Charlie. This thing, I've had clients where they are not really good singers, right, but we ended up doing a record.
1: Right.
0: I had to like take my time
1: right.
0: and guide them towards the thing, because you can be taught. For instance, as a vocal producer, I can be like, you can give me the song, I'll be like, okay, you are going to sing my ideas. And actually, it's a thing. If you go to the Western world, there are vocal producers that will call these big artists. They'll come into the vocal booth and then they are recording with you. They're like, okay, this thing, sing it this way. There are a lot of them, you understand? Even in this guy, I forgot his name, in the gospel spirit that does that a lot, you know? So I'm like, okay, I need you to sing the song this way for me, because I know the thing's supposed to end. I would assist you to do that.
1: Right.
0: But again, if it is bad, like it's no good, I'll tell you my honest opinion, that it's not too good. And if you are going to put my name on the record that I was a part of this, Charlie, it's important to me, pal. So if you don't humble yourself to go to the finery to refine you, so that the products can at least salvage what is good enough to me, we can actually work it. You want to do what you want to do.
1: Right.
0: I'm sorry, take your money. It's just not going to work. It will not work. We need to tell people the truth. Some of them are just wasting their money. They have money too. The ones that are no good. Hey. The ones that they are good, no. But it's scaring you. Charlie, it's true. People don't have money. Charlie. like, I don't know,
1: Challenge.
0: Oba, so for just mommy, it's scanning your Obiba pound. I didn't quit pounds, so can you naturally? I'll be double it for you, bro. So, the people that have the money, you know, please, some of you, this one I'm just begging. You see, you have the love and the passion for music. Some people even write songs very well, but they are not singers. But since not strong, you know, by force, I have to sing a song. We need the money. Okay. I beg. We need the money. We need the money. So, manyamin kama kuma. And then it's not bad. Like, give your songs to people that can do it. And you can put your name on there. Once you write songs for people, it's only that you're the songwriter. People actually make money from that, from publishing. You understand? So, help us. And let us push the. And maybe Bibiana also too. Your voice is not that good. It's true. But. Jesus Christ.
1: Charlie. 40 minutes after 2. You're still live on your radio at Sunny 88.7 FM. The show is Let's Vibe with me, Steve, and I'm here with Emmanuel Julia. We are discussing what has to be on your playlist. And feel how real you. Ima, I have another question.
0: Yes, sir.
1: Sorry. Is it possible that people can be unbelievers and be Christians for a short period based on the songs they listen to, and then they can switch back?
0: Italy.
1: You see, I'm asking this particular question based on how people have told me how when they hear a particular song, they feel like praying. But
0: after his end,
1: Charlie, they go back to the songs, they go back to their life. So I want to really understand, in your own perspective, what happens to people like that who think that, oh, a new radio, the person a bonfire, and I'm using. If I want to be a Christian on a Sunday, so Sunday morning, they play this particular song, and then around 11 a.m., switching to the mid, they'll say, oh, you're born your mid day. What do you have to say?
0: Okay. As we all, it's rather unfortunate. Then it's rather unfortunate. This is where I think, say, the scripture talks about us not forgetting or forsaking the gathering of the saints is very important. You know, iron sharpened iron. And I have some very, very close friends that are not really a. You, I'm here, and Pipe was around.

0: bump him on so many years, you know, by that time, say, I'll give this testimony. There was this friend of mine that I listened to. Actually, my try send me the question, there was one Asian time I just like, she listened to Timmy Tenty's David every time it came.
1: Yeah, popular.
0: She's like, the song just wanted to draw him closer to God. I texted Niall. I was like, Charlie, you might have been here so many years, no, Charlie. You understand? But then there is a thing. The song is just 7 minutes.
1: Right.
0: It's probably just 10 minutes. And once you are done, there's life after that. Oh,
1: Charlie.
0: This is where the company you keep around you would keep in that. And people don't want to, like, it's rather unfortunate. You see, sometimes when we are talking about how we need to tell people to come as they are, we need to invoke the discipline of, like, be disciplined. You understand? Because if you're in a lukewarm, and out there, oh, everything goes, then there is a problem. Because that switching that you're talking about, you know, I bet you will keep on happening. Because you are listening to, what's the name? A Christian song for like a short while because you are in the mood.
1: Mood.
0: A kamood in Guabos. When I go to karaoke. When I go to karaoke. You understand? We mean business here. Like, it's about your life.
1: Right.
0: Right? And about where you are going to, even after death. You are talking about mood. You understand? But then the mood will go eventually. I'm grieving now. Me, I lost my mother.
1: Oh,
0: my God. So if we are going based off of mood, then it's not enough. You know, and we need to now talk about all the other elements that actually makes a Christian.
1: Right.
0: Okay, like not forsaking the gatherings, going to church, partaking in spiritual activities. Okay, you don't pray because you feel like it. You need to build a discipline of praying, build a discipline of studying the word of God. These are the things that keep you in track. But if it's based on the song alone, I'm telling you, you would fall off. So I think we need to press beyond the playlist. The playlists are good. Okay, it's good. Like, these things are very good. They would keep you in a place where it will build an atmosphere around you. That's what music does. It builds an atmosphere around you. But then outside the atmosphere, there is a pursuing you have to pursue. You need to pursue God for yourself, you know. And then that's what brings the difference alongside all these things.
1: Right.
0: I don't know if I've answered the question.
1: You have, pal. Now, boys and girls, in case you don't know who we are talking to, I'm sure this song will help you. It's 44 minutes after 2.
2: She was gonna

I've been dancing. Hey, I can't even breathe. Yeah, so we are speaking to Emmanuel Judah right here on your biggest Christian You Show. Let's vibe with me, Steve. Check your time, it's 49 minutes after 2 right here on Sunny 88.7 FM. We're also live on the Sunny TV app. You know, we are not walking alone, innit? Let me do some birthday messages. And then we're going to zoom back into the conversation. This coming from Jonathan crying. He's saying that sincere, realistic, practical thoughts by my brother Ima. Keep going, bro. It's coming from Jonathan crying. But we ain't not sending a long list and tall list of birthday shout outs, people. Tutu dia. Maka se present se. Super awesome. Happy birthday to the following people: Jacob Kwame Afo. He is the head prefect at Palm Presby School. Francis Ama.

0: Eric Nanayao, Simon Van Vika. Oh, today's Van Vika's birthday. How did Jonah see Charlie? Bismas Kojonya Kun, happy birthday to you. Dan Kweku, happy birthday, and thank God for chapter 8 of a very long journey. Aram, you're a blessing to your generation. Yamiche, you're an amazing gift. Japoma, and on and on and on. Let's come back to the conversation. Yima, I'm sure you saw the way I was bouncing.
1: Oh, why you doing that?
0: And of course. To say, and you meet to say, no, media, me, tea, I mean, to me, it's not fun. So I had to bounce. Now let's talk about you. Let's talk about you. Back to you. How's ministry been like for you as a young producer, musician?
1: It's been humbling, eh? Mm. Bro, it's been humbling. I tell my friends and those close to me that God has been too good. Mm. Like, looking at some of the things and some of the places we've been to, I really, really, really, really, really give it all to God. Mm. Anka, we don't deserve all these things. Rebecca said, whom am I? Whom am I? Mm-hmm. Serious, but God has been faithful. Also, mm-hmm. God has been very, very faithful. We are trusting God. Mm-hmm. I mean, we do know that He who has started something this good in us, He would perfect it. He would perfect it. So, again, I don't know where I'm headed towards. Mm-hmm. I'm trusting God every day, mm-hmm. every step. It's been great. It's been challenging. Mm-hmm. Like, this thing comes with a lot of challenges, but we don't. We are pressing towards like a greater price. Like right. we overlook these things. We go through the hardships right. and we're like, oh, right. it will be well to go. Right. Let's go through it. So right. like that's it. It's we're enjoying the ride and we're suffering too much.
0: Let's talk about the suffering and the challenges.
1: Charlie. And it's you.
0: Charlie.
1: Papi. Oh god, trouble. And it's you. Please, I'm not right. I'm not married. Obese, I'm not married. I'm not married. I bet.
0: But are you searching?
1: Please, I'm not searching to the dream. Just
0: I don't want to be dreams. So you're not married. You're not.
1: I'm not searching.
0: You're not searching.
1: I'm not searching right. to. Yeah.
0: But when the time is right.
1: Jesus. Kandosha,
0: yeah. My brother.
1: I'm looking forward to it. The challenge is, you know, aside, you know, the whole stress that comes with having to put up with like a lot of activities. Mm. I'm telling you, sometimes people think the posting on the fly is actually very nice. It's not nice. And every minister would tell you how the time it takes to prepare for like these events. You know, so we have to prepare and make it a consistent lifestyle of actually being preparing all the time and then going to be a blessing to the people. And they know, for me too, I am quite energetic on stage.
0: Right.
1: So it takes a lot of energy.
0: I can tell.
1: Once I'm done. And once I get down, it's like, what do I'm working? That's my ball. I can, it takes a lot of stress, like physically. There are times where, like, you know, I would ignore some health, you know, which is very, very bad. Mm. Aside that too, there's also the issue of being scared of rejection. And this thing is real. Mm. Okay. Yeah, I really don't like to talk about it. We know that we are called. Mm. We know that God has called us. But anytime we're about taking an initiative to do something, there's this you can be a bit frustrated and scared, especially when, like, you're not getting the responses you are getting.
0: Can you give me an example?
1: Oh, baby, kwa. Like, and in Ghana, it's a thing. I think it's a general thing, actually. People would actually ignore the sprouting process, you know, and they would actually just pop up when you are blossoming.
0: Right.
1: That thing is so painful. You know, when you need all the help that you want to get, like, it will not come. But God is faithful, Charlie. But once you are sprouting, you are blossoming.
0: Help in terms of money and connections.
1: Everything. You know, that thing is also very, very painful. But then God has a way of, like, putting people in your life where, like, they believe in your dream. Those, we don't take them for granted at all. And then we'll come to the money aspect. Please, let me state it emphatically out there. This thing is very expensive. Don't let anybody deceive you. I see my brother, it was Benzel on the life.
0: He'll
1: tell you, Osavo. Move your dad out. I did a skakum. Because what's your least mistake, actually, here somewhere. You understand? So these are some of the challenges that we have. the money aspect, like, it's a huge challenge, you know. And you know, sir, ideally, if we're going to go by what's the standard route of actually making music, as you're supposed to enjoy the benefits of probably having an institution like a label,
0: right,
1: trying to help you as a budding artist. But imagine you being a budding artist and being an independent artist. That's wild.
0: But in the Christian circle, there's none like...
1: That's the thing.
0: Record label, is it?
1: Oh, no, no. There actually is in Nigeria.
0: Right, but not in Ghana.
1: In Ghana, I think Uncle Joe has a record label. Okay. He has a record label called Reverb. So, I know Nyunyam is signed to Reverb, and then Luigi Makin is signed to Reverb.
0: Right.
1: No, sign on record label. They literally
0: do everything.
1: When it comes like the things concerning, you just have to put in the effort, and then so imagine as an artist, an independent artist, a budding one, you are doing your own administrative work, your own. You are financing your things.
0: It's not easy,
1: oh. You are doing the creative parts.
0: Right.
1: You are people management.
0: Right.
1: Kai, do it as a company. It's a lot, so it makes it difficult to concentrate on, like, because the label actually does this. Let's focus on every other thing, promotion, everything, and then you focus on the music.
0: Right.
1: You have time, like, to actually focus on that. So you are doing all of that. It's not easy.
0: I can tell.
1: Do you understand? It's not easy. So the money pass in there as well, Kai.
0: In the next, we are closing now. In the next 30 seconds, I want you to speak to someone who wants to do music, gospel music. What would be your encouragement?
1: What would be my encouragement? I'm also speaking to you on the live too as well.
0: You have a whole army.
1: Oh my God.
0: Speak to us.
1: I pray that the Holy Spirit inspires me to at least say what I want to say according to His will. Now, if you want to do music, first and foremost, I pray and trust that it's actually what God has called you to do.
0: Wow.
1: Because if it's not what He's called you to do, you'll be frustrated. You would waste money, right? You would have wasted your time, and you would be regretting a lot of things. If it is what God has called you to do, please pursue it and pursue it well. Because the way some of us are complaining about the financial constraints, some people are not really complaining about that.
0: Fact.
1: People have gone through the treadmill, and they've got to that point where it's not a problem again. You understand? They've built themselves to that point, and you actually get there. The beginning is hard. It's very, very hard.
0: Everything.
1: It's always tough. But like, and when you keep going through it, it will come with its own challenge. Those up there today find their own challenges and all of that. But please, it has to be the fact that God has called you to do the music. Every other thing He will take care of. But you also need to be wise in your dealings. Don't make the mistakes that other people have made that you should look. We learn from those that have gone ahead of us not to make those same mistakes. We cannot look at them, make those mistakes, and be like, I was going for the same pit and come out. So please, if you want to do the music, do it well. Please invest in yourself. Invest in yourself. When the money comes, invest back in the music. When it comes, till you start making some profits. If it comes in a use for something, expect that you come and doing free. Must even be
0: in
1: few.
0: In 10 seconds. Investment, you know, like what?
1: Oh, Olavo. So this is the thing.
0: Mm-hmm.
1: When I say invest in yourself, understand that for now, the music, you know, as a budding artist, so you find we call something at a tail event, what you guys call a hit song. If it happens that you in your first attempt it works for you, cool. But once it's not happened, put the money back into the music. Put it back into the music. When you Scout Ben Yebia, the fashion music anymore. If that's what you want to do, trust me, put it back. Like, don't look at anything. You can find some other source of income that would actually help. That's a great advice to you. But make sure that you are investing in the music, because later you reap it if you do it well. Please, you understand? So that's the thing. Money fuels the music. I'll be very honest with you. If you don't have the money, we're not for the music. Fact. So please, investments, no. Go back. Unye Sikana, do the recordings. Pay the producers. Pay the video guys. You know, you might not have the money to pay them the way you have to, back around, pay and keep going, then pursue the excellence. After some time, you will see that the thing has changed. I'll pick it.
0: What is it? Ima, if someone wants to reach you, how do they reach you?
1: Okay, please, on social media platforms, it's Emmanuel Judah. Judah is spelled J-U-D-D-A-H. TikTok, Instagram, YouTube, Facebook. Just send me a DM and then let's talk.
0: Send him a DM and let's talk. That was my brother, Emmanuel Judah, blessing us with some advice. That's how come I end this show. Thank you all for joining us. But just in case you don't know Jesus, you think you have drifted away from God, you want to come back to Christ, this afternoon. If you should die today, you don't know where you're going. Let me give you this particular opportunity for you to do so, to give your life to Christ. Maybe because of the sins you are doing, you think you have just drifted away from Christ. You want to come back to Christ, just as the prodigal son did. Kindly say this prayer after me. Say, Heavenly Father, thank you so much for dying on the cross for me. This afternoon, I invite Jesus Christ as my Lord and personal Savior. Help me, Jesus, come into my life and make me a whole new creation. Take away all the bad things and breathe in me the Holy Spirit. Now and forevermore. Say a big amen. So tomorrow is Sunday. Find a Bible-believing church to go. Tell a pastor that I said you should come and report yourself. And from tomorrow, be a good Christian. Remember, Christianity is practiced outside the church, not inside the church, because we are the temple. Let's be doers and not just hearers. My name is Steve. And listen, the Praise Room, the August edition, it's happening on the 29th of August, 2026. If you want to be part of it, I need people to volunteer. Call my producer now, 0555-144-031. If you want to be part of it, to help us with drinks, finger food, to come here to take pictures, to come and vibe with us. Because the vision is for us to go to secondary schools. We want to create a very powerful community of young people to reach out to Christ. So call my producer, Fifi. He's right here. Call him, 0555-144-031. And let me share this particular testimony with you before I take leave of you. So I think last week, Friday, after I came to say thank you for our maiden edition of the Praise Room, a guy called me from Oyarifa. He said he has been smoking for the past 6 to 7 years. He's just 25. He cannot stop. And he just heard my name. He heard the number on air. He decided to call. Today, by the grace of God, he's doing very well. He used to smoke 6 to 7 times. Today is 4 times. The next day, it becomes, 3 times. It became a habit of him. But God is being faithful. He's becoming better. I'll be directing him to the Chosen Rehab very, very soon. So thank you all. If you want to be part of it, just call me. Just send me a WhatsApp. Send me a text, 0555-144-031. And be part of the Let's Vibe community. My name is Steve. Shout-outs to Nade. Shout-outs to Nade's mother, my number one fan. Shout-outs to you all. And thank you so much for joining us. Good afternoon, TA4.

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0: come a time that the church will rise as the highest of all the mountains, and saviors will be raised in the church to deal with the world system. And let it be now. We need to have a national focus. We don't have to lose this ambition, or else we work against the Great Commission.
1: They are equipped in righteousness, the agenda to possess the nations. 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

0: Beloved in the Lord, praise God. I am Pastor Dr. Phyllis De La Cloche, the Media Director of the Church of Pentecost. 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
1: Oh, give ear to our cry, oh Lord, and save us.
0: I believe strongly that your life will never be the same after today's message. 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
3: God told Jeremiah to tell those in Ezra, seek the peace and prosperity of Babylon. Now, this was a strange land. Even though they were under oppression, God says, seek the peace. What about us who are living in our own country? What should we seek for Ghana? He says, seek the peace and prosperity for Babylon. Because if Babylon prospers, you too will prosper. And this message was not just to the elders or the priests who were in exile. It was to all. If you have to study our patriotic songs, you realize that our forebears placed the honors of the development of this nation not on their leaders. We are making a mistake of always blaming politicians. How many are they? What about the millions of us? Our forebears didn't think the way we are thinking in our generation. No. How many politicians and government appointees do we have when we are 34 million plus? How can these few people determine our destiny? 71% of us claim to be Christians. If we are not part of the corruption, how could we have felt it? How could we have felt it? See, just for example, Yenara Yasasini. They didn't say Mpenimfo Asasi. Yen Yenina. Ma omai huasem. Speaking to all of us. Ghana man, Wankasa, your president, says, Oyawarawza. Ghana man, Oyawarawza. Our forebears expected us to pool ourselves together and seek the peace and prosperity of this nation in any way we can. And at everywhere we serve. It is a fact, brothers, that everything rises and falls on leaders. But it is also true that the character of the people a leader surveys will determine the leader.

sedan tinta. When a people, a leader, precise, old value, take promised land, if they want to get there. Our political addresses what we want our people to have in future. You see, when we are campaigning and we say that when we come, we will do this, we will do this. Even food and title, give me that. Maybe I want to, let's move away from that. And then let's talk about the kind of people Ghanaians to become. Be responsible. People were not politicians. Margaret Thatcher, the then British Prime Minister, the former British Prime Minister, I should say, made this profound statement, and I quote, countries are not automatically rich in proportion to their natural resources. Countries are rich whose governments have policies. I'm talking about policies derived from values, which encourages essential creativity, initiative, and enterprise of man, and recognize the desire to do better for the family. For the family, upholding values. It is increasingly evident that that man's greatest resource is man himself. So Japan, Switzerland, Hong Kong, Singapore, Taiwan, who have no natural resources, are now among the most prosperous countries in the world, unquote. See, countries are not automatically rich in proportion to their natural resources. Otherwise, if we were to make a list of countries, you'll find African nations on top, but we are not there. We have all, but we are not there. What countries are rich, whose government have value-based policies, which encourages productivity, values that promotes family. You see, family, it is the base of the society we want to transform. When we take our eyes off the family, we will breed armed robbers. We will breed thieves. Because all of them are supposed to come from a family. But because families are not paying attention, they have become a social problem. Man's greatest resource is man himself. And that, I think, is indisputable. I believe with all my heart that the most important factor in the development of a nation is the nature of its citizens. Just think about that. The character they have, the values they hold dear to, the competence they come along with, and their commitment to the cause of the nation. I'm not by this saying that infrastructure development, technological advancements, etc., are not important. No, I'm not saying that. But brothers and sisters, the key to nation's development lies in the character of its people. And that a nation does not rise in development above the character of its citizens. How nations play out is a reflection of the character of its citizens. For example, inflation. When we talk about inflation, it's a reflection of human activity. Because you don't see cities move. How many of you have met cities moving before? Cities don't move. Currencies, they don't move. Inflation is a reflection of what the human beings are doing with money. So instead of governments keeping an eye on the city, pay attention to the human being. That is where the problem is coming from, not the currency. Filth is a result of human activity. How many of you have seen garbage school prefect before, calling all garbage to come and converge in circle? Who made the filth? Human activity, corruption, human activity. What are bodies that have turned brown? As it's a result of someone or something. Something caused it. Legislators keep enacting laws. And that is good. But laws in of themselves do not solve the nation's problem.

0: Laws are interpreted by and therefore character. Commitment law before them. The laws are good, but check the one who is going to interpret it.
1: Yeah.
0: Imagine. Values again. Values are fundamental principles, moral compasses that guides our behavior, decision, and relationship. They define our priorities, brothers, influence how we interact with the world, and shape the kind of person we aspire to be. I want to make some appeal. We need to have a set of moral values and principles that will guide the life of our beloved nation. I mean, socially approved and acceptable pattern and norms of proper conduct that is shared by all. According to Professor Delanyo Adadivo, no nation can realize its potential with a people who live by conflicting values. No nation. When people say the system doesn't work, they don't mean the lack of infrastructure or technological advancement. That is not what they mean. When people say the system does not work, they don't mean that there is no one doing something good. That is not what they mean. But that there are no shared values. This person will say this, and then when this director goes, he comes with his own set of values and their beliefs. There are no shared values. And people living with conflicting values will find development a mountain to climb. We need moral values known and shared by all. We need to integrate these values into the concept of our national development, or better still, make it its foundation to build the Ghana we desire. However, I want this to be projected. And those of you who can read, you read along. However, the discipline of living by these values must be intentional to the extent that they result in behavioral change. If we even couch values into our system and there are no laws to check it, human beings are smart. We were created not to be dominated, but to be monitored. You see, in a system where there is no supervision, even good people are vulnerable to wrongdoing because the system is too free. There must be behavioral change, and our institutions will work. Once the citizens are transformed, they will transform their world. Brothers and sisters, let's settle down and seek the peace and prosperity of our nation, Ghana. You see, there are no laws against values such as and principles such as honesty. How many of you think that Ghana will enact a law against honesty? Lift up your hand. So we will find another nation for you to belong. Integrity. Who is going to enact laws against integrity? Hard work, respect, love, faithfulness, humility, patriotism. No law is raised against these values and principles. Thirdly, the third point. Pray to the Lord for it. Because if it prospers, you too will prosper. Pray to the Lord for it, because if it prospers, you too will prosper. The devil is the mastermind behind all evil in the world. This is from 1 Timothy 2, 1 and 2. So Paul says that let's pray for those in authority. Then when you come to Ephesians chapter 4, verse 2, Ephesians 2, verse 2, Paul is also saying that behind the corrupt social systems of our world, according to Paul, are satanic forces and influences. Modern secularists may find this difficult to accept, but those of us with the Bible, we know that this is true because Jesus and our leaders in the Bible teaches us. These evil forces work to twist and distort social systems by seducing people

especially those in authority, into wrong choices and actions that create corrupt systems and cause chaos. However, real prayer should be preceded by genuine repentance.

0: turn a new leaf. We need a new Ghanaian. Every country has a shadow story that masquerades as normal and creates a sense of hopelessness. Corruption at the workplace, for example. Bribery on our borders, for example. Bribery on our roads, for example. Tax evasion and tax fraud. Illegal mining and destruction of water bodies. Deforestation, greed, monetization of elections, and the like may masquerade as normal and create a sense of hopelessness as if we can't do anything about this. But change is possible. We only need a new Ghanaian. A new Ghanaian who is willing to invest values and principles that will induce righteousness into the nation. A new Ghanaian who will genuinely love this nation, and the tables will turn for the better. Righteousness, the Bible says, exalts a nation. Sin is a reproach to any land. Once upon a time, Goliath, the great Philistine, was there in Israel to produce somebody. 40 days, Israel heard of them, yet of Goliath, but they were afraid. Then surfaced David, a brand new man. I'm not talking about Ghana needing a young man, but a new Ghanaian. His purpose was to make sure that the reproach against Israel is prevented. And he did it. I pray that God will help us. We need to have a new Ghanaian. A new Ghanaian who will love the flag of Ghana above everything else. How do we get the new Ghanaian? Let me suggest how we can build a new Ghanaian. Many ways. I will suggest four. Number one, I'm suggesting that the new Ghanaian should come on board now, today, by the renewing of our minds. Renewing of our mind and moving away from wickedness. Number two, by raising a new generation of Ghanaians through education to curb corruption, unemployment, and the lack of patriots. You see, if corruption is a problem, let's start dealing with it from the primary school. So that when somebody gets to the university, ethics and national development is a complete course. Whether you are a doctor or a lawyer, you study it. If we do some of these things, we will cure corruption in the future. Now, if unemployment is a problem, why don't we make sure that everybody learns entrepreneurship? At least 20% of them can employ themselves and employ somebody too. Let's begin from somewhere. Number three, that the church will refocus her mandate. The church is so much about powder, anointing oil, anointing water. Let's focus on raising righteous people who impact their spheres. Let the church change. We need new pastors who understand the call. Number three, let's raise family altars in Christian homes again. Let's raise them in Christian homes. I, Your Excellency, Mr. President, the numbers gathered here as compared to the population of our nation is negligible. But the faces here today makes this gathering significant. If we mean to bring a change, we can. Gandhi says, a small body of determined spirits, fired by unquenchable faith in their mission, can alter the course of history. May this small body of us, new Ghanaians, here and beyond, be fired up by the unquenchable faith in our mission to resetting our values to build the Ghana we want. Alter the course of this nation for a better Ghana forever and ever. Righteousness exalts a nation. Sin condemns every one of us. God bless us all, and may God bless our homeland, Ghana. God bless.
1: Your Excellency, our beloved President, and our dear First Lady, Mama Lodina, our Vice President, and all herein gathered, what we are

0: to do is scriptural. 1 Timothy 2, 1 and 2, Paul enjoins us. He says, first of all, I think all of us here are guilty of the scripture. Ideally, anytime Christians gather, even in our churches, the first prayer point is this: I urge that supplications, prayers, intercessions, and thanksgiving be made for all people, for kings, and all who are in high positions. The benefit is that then we'll be able to lead a peaceful and quiet lives and godly, as preached by Apostle Nyamiche, that the end goal is to produce people who will lead godly and dignified life every day. On the strength of the scripture, may I respectfully request that we all rise to our feet, wherever you are, as we lift up prayer for His Excellency President John Dramani Mahama. John 1 verse 6 is very significant. There was a man sent from God whose name was John. He came as a witness to bear witness about the light, that all might believe through him. Our prayer is that our president would live to fulfill the scripture that made God bring him into office. We are praying first for divine guidance for him. Number two, supernatural protection. Number three, God's anointing upon him to fulfill his mandate. Then finally, divine favor to be able to attract resources, to be able to turn things around that human abilities cannot provide. Then when we are done, we'll reach out to his team of ministers and government appointees, and then the various arms of government. Wherever you are standing in a minute, before I summarize it, can we close our eyes and then lift up prayer for our leaders, our president? Pray for divine guidance. Pray that God will protect him from the wickedness of the wicked. Pray that God will protect him from principalities and powers, satanic arrows and traps. Pray that heaven will open right now and God will pour fresh anointing upon him. Lift your voice and pray Isaiah 11, 1 to 3, that the seven spirits of God will come upon him, the spirit of wisdom, knowledge, understanding, the fear of God, might and power. And then Isaiah 7, 7, pray any demonic prophecies, satanic predictions that have been made about him, the Bible says it will not stand. Make a decree that evil wishes against his soul will not prevail in the mighty name of Jesus. Now let's lift up prayer for all our leaders. Let's pray for the judiciary, parliament, private sector, public sector leaders, our traditional rulers, religious leaders. Let's lift our voices. Anybody providing leadership at every level, they need divine guidance. They need supernatural protection. They need God's anointing. It's not by might, not by power, but by the Holy Spirit and also divine favor. Now I conclude with prayer. Our Heavenly Father, the maker of the heavens and the earth, sovereign Lord, our Redeemer Jesus, our enabler, the Holy Spirit, we thank you for our dear nation, Ghana. You raise leaders and make leaders, that in this time you sent a man whose name is John. You sent him to bear witness of the light, that through him many will believe, and that through him your kingdom will be established, that your plans for this nation will be fulfilled. We lift our president before the throne of grace. Dear Lord, let the seven spirits of God descend upon him without measure. the spirit of wisdom, the spirit of knowledge, understanding, counsel, the fear of God, might. He will not lead by what he sees with his eyes or hears with his ears. That your mighty hand will guide him. Dear Lord, we pray for supernatural protection for him, his family, his government appointees. We bind demonic attacks, satanic projections, evil wishes of the enemy, satanic prophecies of premature death. We bind them in the name of Jesus. Let your anointing rest upon him. Let your favor overshadow him. We pray for the vice president. We pray for ministers. We pray for parliamentarians, the judiciary, everybody leading in this country. Let the same grace come upon them. We thank you and we bless you for our dear nation. In Jesus' name, amen.
1: 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I believe strongly that today's message has really touched your soul and your life has been transformed to the glory of God.
2: 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You were born for me. You died for me to save.
1: Beloved, you need to repent of your sins and give your life to Jesus Christ if you have not yet done so. One of the surest ways to give your life to Christ is to repeat this prayer after me. Dear Lord Jesus, I confessed that I am a sinner. Come into my life and be my Lord and personal Savior. Beloved, if you just pray this simple prayer, you are a born-again Christian. Don't sit in the house. Look for the Church of Pentecost or any other Bible-believing church in your community and fellowship with them. And when you do this, your life will never ever be the same. Till we come your way again, I'm Pastor Dr. Phyllis Delapluche, the Media Director for the Church of Pentecost. Have a lovely day.

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1: Mido.
2: Yes, Mira.
1: Mido. Samlis, wa kaba ye nyina.
2: Ade, the insurance aka ni nyuma ne ho ana.
1: We dia es insurance. 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
3: My dear, what ta bi sami? 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
2: Don't
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4: Afei Samlis di ema ne nkoda no ma bebre aba. 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
5: 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The WhatsApp numbers are on your screen. You can contact us. Let's have that conversation, but I promise you, we will turn your child to you more confident, more assertive, more responsible. So I'll see you at the Human Development Institute Summer Academy.
0: 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And it's a pleasure to introduce my special guest on today's episode. We'll be discussing caring for the elderly at home, in the workplace, and also within our families. Hello, Euphemia.
6: Hello, Euphemia.
0: All right. So my special guest is Mrs. Euphemia Amuati, CEO of Styles and Smiles Kids Salon. Welcome to Every Woman Church Show.
6: Thank you very much, Euphemia.
0: It's a blessing to have you. You look amazing. Hey. And in fact, I know your age, but I'm not going to mention it on air, you know. Sweet 16.
6: I'm trying. Still trying.
0: You look amazing.
6: Thank you, darling.
0: How are you doing? How is family? How is work?
6: We keep going. Mm. I mean, amongst the hustle and bustle stress of life, we keep going. Parenting, staying married, we keep going. Okay. Everything is fine. Thank you.
0: All right. So on today's topic, caring for the elderly, in our families and also at the workplace. Before we zoom into our conversation, tell us a bit about yourself.
6: About your lovely

0: already mentioned, my name is Euphemia Amwateng Mrs. I'm a mother of two beautiful, adorable children. And I'll mention my age. I'm 43 years old. And I've been trying so hard to stay sweet 16.
1: Mm-hmm.
0: And I mean, amongst the few lessons I've learned in life, betrayals, you know, disloyalties and all, I still keep moving.
1: Mm.
0: And sometimes I ask myself how I do it, but God is king.
1: God is king. God is king. Euphemia, what does caring for the elderly mean to you personally, aside their physical needs that we get to provide for them?
0: Okay, so caring for the aged goes far beyond providing food, medications, and even helping them with their daily tasks.
1: Mm.
0: It's about being there, being present, and letting them know that they are valued and they are loved. Because, you know, the aged, they struggle with loneliness as they age. So when you're not there, they feel you've forgotten about them. They feel they don't belong anymore, obiage or moho, and everybody's moving on with their lives, and they've all been left at home. So it's about being present with them and caring for them, just showing them that you're there and that you'd still love them.
1: Mm. And not neglecting them.
0: Exactly.
1: Not them feeling they are not loved.
0: Exactly. Especially those who are physically challenged and, you know, abandoning them with, let's say, house elves or caregivers, and not being present, you, the child yourself, it lets them feel very neglected. So we should try and be there for them.
1: Mm-hmm. You know, many people see it as a duty. What do you have to say about that? Like, it's our duty to just take care of them. Is it just a duty, or there's more to it?
0: With my personal experience with my mother, rest in peace her, I never saw caring for my mother as a duty.
1: Mm.
0: Irrespective of it being a responsibility, it was an honor for me to take care of my mother.
1: Mm.
0: Yes, it was like, she's taken care of me all her life, so it was my turn to pay her back.
1: Mm.
0: Not just being physically there, but showing that kind of love, compassion, patience for her. So it's never it says a duty, as a child to your parents, but don't make it look like it's a sacrifice. Okay, so it's an honor to serve your parents. Serving is the purest expression of love towards our parents. Yeah. So it's not just a duty for me. It was an honor for me to take care of my mother.
1: Mm. So we should see it as a privilege.
0: Exactly.
1: Like, you're giving back to them.
0: Exactly. Exactly. If you make it a duty, you would do it without love. Exactly. You just do it because you have to do it. But when you do it out of love and compassion, there's a way that it makes them feel. Yeah. Because if, let's say, I'm taking care of my mother without love, just because it's my duty, you talk to her anyhow. Where did he? You know, but when it's out, exactly.
1: Like,
0: and you should see how people, some people shout at their parents as if they are their co-equals. But this person was once like you, and we forget that we become like them. So we need to watch how we do our things concerning our parents. I don't have a parent. Unfortunately, I'm an orphan. But then I know I did my part as a child before I lost my parents.
1: Having you cared for your mother, how has it shaped you? Because even though I don't know the full story, I mean, I've been to your home once or twice, you remember? I mean,
0: Zane days. Before I became Ethel.
1: Zane days. So, we've been an acquaintances for some few years. I mean, busy here and there, but then we get to talk once a while. So, I know how you are with your mom. I mean, you are very close. Like, if I didn't move, mother and daughter,
0: I'm the definition.
1: And I always tell your mom is better than you.
0: I surrender. Just how my daughter is better than me, I take it.
1: So, I mean, having cared for her for some time before she passed, how has it shaped you as a human being?
0: It taught me one big lesson. that.
1: I know I'm going somewhere quite
0: I'm trying so hard not to be emotional. Yes, it taught me that showing love is an act of service, okay? And if you do that without love, then you're better off not doing it at all. And in my daily life, even with work, in regards to my mom, I see a bit of her in every elderly woman or person I come across. So the same way I treated my mother so many years ago is the same act of kindness, act of love, act of patience that I treat my elderly clients that I come across. I can't do it any other way. I can't even try and change it. The same kind of affection I had towards my mom. Every woman that comes to sit in front of me at work, I see that person as my mom. Yeah, and there was a time, you know, back in Cape Coast, I had several clients sit before me, and they go like, "Ewa buta papa," and it makes me shed a tear because I'm like, I appreciate the way they see that I serve them, and that they know I serve them out of love. So, and you know, it's the purest caring for the aged is the purest form of love that you can show to any elderly or aged person. Mm. So actually taught me how to slow down and listen with care and patience. Patience is key when you are caring for the aged. Mm. If you don't have patience, it won't work. Mm. It won't work because we all know. I actually miss the way I used to fight with my mom. We fight today and my mom will call you as if nothing has happened. And it keeps me wondering how she's able to just simply let things go and we move on. Yeah, so it's taught me a lot. But to slow down. Mm.
1: Mm. I know she went through a lot, same as you. But at some point in time, were you fed up? Did you want to give up at a point in time? Or let's say if you got to a point that you felt like this is too much, what did you do just to uplift yourself?
0: I never ever wanted to give up. Mm. But one time that I felt like this is too much for me to bear was when she was undergoing chemotherapy back in South Africa. I was living with her. And then the news came in that my dad had passed. Mm. And I was nowhere near my dad. So it hit me that how old am I? How am I going through all of this? I've left school, I've paused my job to come and stay with my mom in South Africa to help cater for her, and then I lose my dad. How do I maneuver life, you know? And then I had to come to Ghana to bury my dad. After the burial, I had to go back as if nothing has happened to continue taking care of my mom. So it made me see life in a totally different way because I'm like, I'm too young to go through all of this. And I really didn't have a lot of people around me because it was just me and my mom. So who are you going to cry on? I couldn't cry, let her see me cry. I had to act strong. Even at some point when she had to undergo a few crises, I couldn't allow her see me cry or break down. I had to be. So sometimes, I don't know how I did it, but by the time I realized, my fame, I'm okay. Yeah,
1: still standing,
0: still going strong,
1: still being joyful,
0: playing
1: your music in your car and dancing.
0: You know, music has been my first go-to thing when I'm down.
1: Oh.
0: Yeah, because I lift myself up before I get to work. So it's either I'm with NSBPD. I'm sorry to mention that. That's what lifts me up. Then after that, I play music and I sing. I'm literally dancing in the car.
1: You dance,
0: in traffic.
1: Not literally dancing.
0: I'm like,
1: you really dance.
0: Hello, Monday. I'm here. Let's do this. You know, till I get to the office. And sometimes I'm all bubbly before work starts. Other days, I'm very solemn. I'm very quiet, and I just don't want to listen to anybody. I just want to be by myself. I get home, I do a me time, I lock myself in the room, and the kids go like, they keep banging on, "Mommy, it's not fair, it's not fair, open that door, it's not fair." But everybody needs a me time. You need some time alone to just reflect on your day before you zoom into mommy mode. I think I've diverted.
1: No, not at all. On track.
0: Okay.
1: On track. I mean, from this conversation, I realized that you really loved your mom.
2: I did.
1: And then, I mean, you really took care of her out of your heart as a privilege, not as a duty, as we mentioned earlier on. So undoubtedly, you did a good job. What would you say from her side, that what is that one thing that probably she told you or made you see that stays with you till date?
0: You know, funny enough, I shared the same birthday with my mom. So we sort of had an itinerary.
1: That makes it very difficult for
0: you. So every birthday, you can imagine what I went through.
1: Yeah.
0: But on my 40th, I told myself I will stop being sad on my birthday. I'd rather be happy because I know by now she's happy wherever she is. And because the kind of pain I saw my mother go through, I'm like, I was starting to agree, or not closure. I still do not have that closure.
1: Mm.
0: But I was starting to believe that she's in a better place. That thing, when you lose a loved one and they keep telling you, it's as well, oh, she's never, it's difficult to understand it at that time because you don't want to even hear it. Because the kind of pain, it's a different kind of pain, if you feel, when you lose a mother that you've loved and given your all to take good care of her. You know, it was too difficult for me. And it still
1: is. And it's not just taking care of her, taking care of her till the end.
0: Till the end, till her last breath.
1: Mm.
0: Till her last breath, I was there. You know, so it's I don't know how to explain how it has shaped me or how I see life, but even just last night, I cried mentioning her name. I was crying like a baby, like, Ma. You know, I'm like, why do I? And it's funny how I don't show a single thing of what I'm going through. Because people go like, you don't have any problem.
1: No, you're
0: good. Look at your makeup. You always look nice. You have no idea
1: how much
0: I cry. You know, but I feel my mother knew how much I loved her and how much I dedicated to her well-being and her emotional, because cancer is not funny to have. I mean, it's not a funny ailment to have. It's a terminal disease, and it was a struggle. And I had, fortunately for me, I had good bosses who would give me time off work. Go take care of your mom. When she's discharged and goes back home, then you come back to work. So I was with her 24/7. I'll go there in the mornings and leave in the evenings. There are times I sleep next to her. To the flowing morning. Yes, just to help, especially when she's going through her crisis. So my mom knew how much I loved her, because I quit school to stay with her. I quit my jobs to stay with her. And I believe she blessed me with my first child.
1: She did.
0: Because I didn't know I was carrying my first child. She told me, and I'm like, no, ma. Because at that time, I'd been trying for 3 years, and it wasn't coming. So I'd forgotten about it. And one time, she was on admission. I went to visit her, and she was like, if you're pregnant, I'm like, Mom, I'm not. I'm not. I've only put on weight because of eating junk. She was like, no, you are. Go and have a test done. I did have a test done. And when it was positive, I waited, did it again in the morning. So I went to see her, and I was like, Ma, I'm and she was like, what is it? I was like, I'm pregnant. She was like, and she started singing, praising God. I told her the news on a Tuesday. She asked me to go have an ultrasound scan so she gets a copy on a Wednesday. Thursday, I was unable to go visit my mom because I think the pregnancy symptoms had started kicking in. Friday, my mom dies.
1: Now I understand.
0: Friday, my mom dies. And when my mom passed, I had forgotten I was pregnant because I wasn't eating. I was so distraught. I can't explain how I felt. But when I had a girl, I knew it was my mom that had reincarnated.
1: Mm.
0: Yeah, I'm not saying this to be speaking, but the way sometimes my daughter even speaks to me about somebody she never met, I know she's met my mom somewhere before coming to this earth. Yeah, so it's a different kind of thing.
1: Unfortunately, she couldn't meet her.
0: She never met any of my children. Yeah, any of my children. Mm. That hurts and cuts differently. And
1: but
0: I didn't know how to. Yeah, I didn't know how to mother children, so I always call myself the motherless mother, mothering children. I don't know how I did it, but God being so good, they are 6 and 10 now.
1: Mm, that's amazing.
0: Yeah.
1: If you were looking back, what will you tell somebody or anyone listening us who is taking care of a parent to till the end. How should a person hold up?
0: As I stated earlier, patience is the key word. Patience. Elderly people, and sometimes they might say untrue things. It's their memory. They've lost them. So they say things that they don't even mean. They might even insult you that they don't even mean. So we need to gather how to have patience and take good care of them. And secondly, we need to be intentional about how we cater for them. If when you are not intentional even about the love you give to them, it's not possible to even be around them for an hour. Yeah. It's not possible. If when you are not intentional with an elderly person, you might end up saying all sorts of things that you're not supposed to. Sometimes they even say, excuse my language, nonsense. They say nonsense things. It doesn't make sense, but you just have to listen. Learn to listen. Talk less, listen more to them, because they want to feel heard. They want to feel like they belong. Yeah, they. Because in some homes, you see that there'll be a wedding ceremony and the aged are kept in their rooms. They're not part of the ceremony. But they want to be part. Even if they're not, you know, playing any significant role, they just want to be all dressed up in their good cases and laces and just to be part of the front row seaters. That alone. So let's learn how to be patient. Let's learn how to be intentional about taking care of them. And also let's learn how to let them feel loved and heard and not forgotten, because loneliness is what kills them faster.
1: Loneliness kills them faster.
0: Because I was consistently there for my mother. Not one call did I miss. Not one call. I'll be there. Sometimes, just listen to this. You know, old people have these stories they tell. They always have something to say. They always have a story. Oh, when I was
1: they in, might even repeat
0: I'm
1: what
0: telling
1: they
0: you. Oh, I just listen. Don't say that, oh, I can't, I don't know. Oh, you talk too much. Just listen to all the, I'm sorry, nonsense they have to say. Listen. And you might pick a thing or two, because it's the experiences that we are living now, the lives they built before us, that is what is shaping us now. So we need to be able to listen. And let's introduce our children to their grandparents and listen to these stories too. Not only school stories, but our grandparents and our parents' stories sometimes help shape us.
1: Okay. So let me ask this. As a working parent or as a working adult, in today's world, I mean, it's a busy world. We are working, you're taking care of the family and the home. How can adults balance responsibilities at work and also taking care of the aged?
0: Okay. So we always think that...
1: I mean, you had the privilege of having good bosses that you were able to rotate in between taking care of your mother and then working at the same time. What advice would you give to such people who find themselves in your position?
0: It boils down again to intentionality. You need to be intentional. And in today's world, because of technology, we are able to pick up a phone and even connect with our parents or the aged. Okay. And we always assume that, oh, there's another time. Oh, there'll be another visit. Oh, there'll be another call. But life is unpredictable. We don't know when is our last day or when it will be their last days. So we need to be intentional. And you see, this kind of catering for the aged is not the responsibility of just one person. Okay. If your mother had, you have about two or three extra siblings, or you are even two, mobilize the other people to also come on board. When it's joint like that and you have the numbers, the love grows more than it's just you. Meanwhile, you have other siblings who are scattered maybe all around Ghana or even outside Ghana. You can even decide to have conference video calls to just catch up with what's happening with them. Aside that, plan. During the week, you could be calling them, if not every day, every other day. Then you plan that, oh, this Saturday we'll come around and probably spend the day with you, with your grandchildren. So it's about being intentional. If you don't plan and you are not intentional, you cannot give the kind of love you want to give to your parents or the aged. You need to be intentional and plan. And make time.
1: Make time.
0: And be intentional. Yes. Be like, on my way to work, I have to call my mom or I have to call my parents. When I close from work by 5:30, I'm calling my parents. when I'm going to bed, I'm checking on them whether they've taken their medication. All those little concerns, you know, is equally key to their emotional being.
1: Okay, Femia, I know you've gotten a lot of feedback from your workplace before we go on a commercial break. Share with us the experience. What helps you to communicate better with the elderly? I remember I saw a video on your Facebook page of an elderly man giving you matches.
0: Yeah.
1: I mean, it was so touching. I mean, people would think, oh, na matches don't they have it. But you know the thoughts behind it. And and what did he really see in you? What kind of service did you provide for him?
0: You see, I'm a customer service officer by profession too, aside owning the salon.
1: All right.
0: So, and I did this job with you way back from saying, so I have 10 plus years in that service. So, especially when the agent comes to sit in front of me, it's a different ball game. I try to engage them, like you come and sit in front of me. Oh, Papa, no pay your hotel then. Wow, poor me. And they like it that you make them feel at home. So it's not like they've come in, it's a question and answer thing. No, I make you feel like you're talking to your daughter, your ever caring daughter. Then I go ahead to ask you what brought you here this morning. Sometimes they even go to the extent of in the NDDU, and sometimes I equally go to the extent of getting something out of my pocket. It's not anything big, but sometimes it's just the thought of it makes them feel that, well, I had one pensioner. He went home, gave my number to his daughter to call me to say thank you. Because at that time, he was supposed to have done something he didn't do on time. So he was taking off payroll. So when he came and I explained to him, he was like, "It is this a made them out of Mundry. I'm so da. Mundry or Yahin? No, I 150. I'm so number no momo da, no senior." I just sent him his 150, and he could not believe it.
1: Wow.
0: He said nobody has ever treated him in that manner before.
1: Wow.
0: And I'm like, I can't, if I can afford it and I have that 150 in my wallet or in my bag, I will not let you go like that, because obviously you are supposed to be on medication for that period of time before your next paycheck. So I cannot let you work like that. Sometimes I even go to the next office to plead. I'm not supposed to do that, but I go that extra mile just to let them feel at home, and that even if you're not being cared at home, when you come here, you feel loved and cared for.
1: Mm. All right. Euphemia says that she always creates the environment for her elderly client to feel loved and cared for. We go for a quick commercial break. Stay with us.
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0: 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Choosing Malta Guinness, choosing made in Ghana Malta Guinness over imported ones from Nigeria, it means you are protecting local business, creating and saving jobs, supporting Ghanaian industry, boosting economic growth, showing national pride, and able to contact production source if needed. Please note that Malta Guinness is lower in sugar, built for the Ghanaian taste buds, has a taste suitable for Ghanaian taste buds, comes in sleek can, that is the Jeje can, and has the proudly made in Ghana symbol on the pack. It also has the premium badge on the label.
4: Mido!
5: Yes, Mira!
4: Mido! Samlis, wa kaba ye nyina.
5: Adey, odi insurance aka ni nyuma ne ho ana.
4: We die as insurance. Momra ye nkoda me nkwachira made.
5: Ene atwe me na me kosi sami hu sesia na ye nko.
6: My dear, what tell be sami? Hey, my husband, it is Samlis dey mo be rebe a we say. E ma dey ni mu ana.
5: Apa.
6: Ene dey bra na be you die.
5: Hi.
6: Afei Samlis dey enkoda ne ma ne ma bebre aba. Nintina me say some leaves wa kaba ye nyina.
5: Ah, afi na mate ase. Enem ye nko ye de we.
7: Afi, some leaves the emane nkoda no ma bebre aba. 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
8: 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I'm here to invite you to our Summer Academy, where we teach our children articulation and communication for effective communication. We also teach soft skills like leadership skills to prepare them for tomorrow, music and performing arts, which is a bedrock of human development, Taekwondo, and security to help them be socially and environmentally aware. Coding and robotics, which is the future, fun-loving excursions in between, social engineering like etiquette, like interpersonal skills, English and math to help them be academically excellent. The WhatsApp numbers are on your screen. You can contact us. Let's have that conversation, but I promise you, we will return your child to you more confident, more assertive, more responsible. So I'll see you at the Human Development Institute Summer Academy.
9: Welcome back and thanks for tuning in. We've been having a wonderful conversation with Mrs. Euphemia Amwatin, CEO of Styles and Smiles Kids Salon. And we've been discussing caring for the elderly at home, in the workplace, and also within our families. Euphemia, you seem to have built a strong relationship with your children. What's the secret? I mean, what has helped you connect more with them? Has it got anything to do with your mom?
0: Yeah, it's got everything to do with my mom, because I feel she's missing out. And I want to kind of close that gap of grandparents and, you know, because they go to school and they have their friends telling them about, oh, I want to spend the weekend at my grandparents' place. So they come home and they go like, mommy, do we have grandparents? Do we have cousins? Like, because I mind my business. Okay. So I'm in my corner, just near my nuclear family, trying to live life. So I don't know how better to explain it for you to understand, but I spend more time with my children so that they don't even ask me these questions because I honestly do not have answers. Yes, they know I've lost my mom. They know I've lost my dad. My husband has equally lost his mom. His dad is so far away. So it's like they don't get that grandparent feel. I have a few friends whose parents want to get close, especially their mothers. I have one who recently came to spend the weekend with us. So you should have seen the attachment.
9: Aww.
0: You should have seen the attachment. And looking at them from afar, I don't know. I was like, I miss my mother. Because my son got back from school and he had homework. You should have seen this woman and my son, you know, write A, put this one here, do that. Grandma, what did you say? And I'm like, oh my goodness. I just wish this kind of attachment will be forever. But she can't stay. She only came for a few days and she has to go. So sometimes I do not even want to introduce any person to them because that person will not be living with us. And it will not be like a first go-to.
9: Feel attached.
0: Exactly, exactly. So it's just me, their dad. It's just us. So, and you know how bubbly I can get. And I'm always figuring out something to do.
9: And she'll be singing along, dancing and all that.
0: They know me. Sometimes I'll just be there and I'll just scream. They'll be like, mommy, what is that? I'm like, I just feel like screaming. So there's no secret. I'm intentional about what I do for them.
9: I mean, you connect well with them.
0: Yes, I'm very, very intentional. I'm very, very intentional when it comes to my kids. And we're about to, you know, I'm about to give them a treat because we're going on a vacation. So
9: and there's a long back too.
0: Exactly.
9: So I mean,
0: exactly. So there's no secret. It's just me trying to bridge that gap.
9: Now, talking about the children, for instance, how can we teach the younger generation to honor the elderly?
0: You see, children learn
9: these
0: more
9: Gen Zs.
0: I know, it's so difficult. Children learn more from what they see than from what they are told.
9: Yeah.
0: So if we as parents at home, if we are able to model respect, compassion, love, and they are seen as live it, naturally, those values comes easy for them to also pick up and do same as they grow. Then you are telling the person to do this, do that. Because even today I was upset with my daughter because the kind of compassion I exude to them, I don't see that from her sometimes, especially when the brother is not well. She's like, she just sitting there. And I'm like, no. You should
9: take care of your brother.
0: Yeah, exactly. Not just a responsibility, but you should feel that, no, my brother is sick, so I need to be there for him. Not being a doctor or, you know, anything. Just being there, rubbing his back. You'll be fine, okay? Because I'm like that. These things come naturally to me. So, it's just about we being role models for them to see that we are living it so that it will be easy for them to also equally pick them and also act as they grow that you are supposed to render respect to the elderly when you see one. When you see an elderly person, you greet. When an elderly person walks into a room and it's just one chair and you're the one sitting on, you get up for that elderly person to have that seat. So those kind of morals, it should be at our fingertips on a daily basis. And catering for elderly people shouldn't be like occasional. It should be an everyday life thing so that our kids can also equally pick them up and also live them in their schools.
9: It should be a lifestyle. Let's go back to the working environment. What do you think employees or employers rather should do for employees to have a safe environment to take care of their parents if they find themselves in such a situation? What kind of conducive atmosphere or environment should they create for their employees?
0: Environment,
9: I mean, you had good MP
0: Yes. I'm not saying where currently I'm isn't good, but it's not as...
9: You wouldn't get that opportunity.
0: No, you wouldn't. No. You wouldn't. Because you're... Not that at that time my role wasn't that vital, but where I currently am is not... Your immediate boss can give you probably... You can come to work maybe slightly late. You know, maybe you need to... You have hospital appointments with your parents and all of that, so maybe you'll be slightly late. So it's just... Our employers being compassionate towards us, yes, and being not too lenient, but slightly lenient, because they will tell that what if everybody comes that their parents are sick, so everybody comes
9: what happens?
0: Late. Exactly what happens? So there are even times that when my children are sick, I still go to work. I know I have the opportunity to stay back home and take care of them, but sometimes I don't feel good in my shoes that when I'm not there. But life goes on, so you need to make time when the need be. So for our employers, they should be compassionate and lenient towards us. And if we're able to even show proof that, yes, our parents are sick, then maybe a few days or compassionate leave can be given, especially when you're done with your annual leave. Then maybe your compassionate leave can be considered and be given to you to make time to cater for your parents at home.
9: To that one person who is listening in us and has lost a parent or a relative and hasn't been able to overcome, what message do you have for that person?
0: I would say that do not be pressured by people for you to get closure. The closure, I'm not sure there's anything like closure when you lose a parent, especially a beloved parent like mine. There's nothing like closure. So take time. Grieve. I won't tell you not to grieve. I'm still grieving. It's been 11 years. I'm still grieving. I still cry from time to time. So if your parents are still alive, not that I've left those who have lost their parents, but grieve, cry when you have to, scream when you have to, like let it out.
9: Let it out.
0: Don't keep it inside of you, because we never get rid of how we feel towards our parents after we lose them. We only learn how to live with the pain and the memories we've created with them. With those who have their parents still alive, please, please and please again, be intentional about the love you exude towards your parents. Be very intentional, patient, and let them feel loved. Because I feel the love you give them makes them live longer. But when you neglect them, they feel like you've forgotten about them. So, like, what the heck? God, you can call me now. I'm ready. But when there's a consistency of love, care, compassion, patience, I believe that it makes them last longer. Yeah.
9: So, Euphemia, what message would you leave out to our listeners about caring for the aged?
0: Okay, so... For me personally, losing my mother to cancer was like the worst pain I've ever felt. And when you're caring for the aged, know that it's an honor to care for the aged and not a duty or responsibility. It's a privilege to actually care for the aged or for your parents, because they cared for you, brought you up, and you're in return giving back that love and care towards them. And aside that, when you're catering for the aged, don't think that giving them gifts is enough, because in the end that gift will never be remembered, but what you did for them and the love that you showed them, that's what they remember till the end of time.
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11: Beloved in Christ, Reverend Dr. Abraham Obey Amwako, former head of operations and a seasoned minister of Assemblies of God Ghana, gladly welcomes you to the Assemblies of God Bible Study Program, dubbed The Bible Speaks Today.

Praise the Lord. I bring you greetings in the strong name of our dear Lord and Savior Jesus Christ. Once again, it's a real joy for me to come your way with The Bible Speaks Today. For about 5 weeks now, we have been going through a series on ministering to one another. Last week, the topic we dealt with was healing broken relationships. We looked at Proverbs chapter 17 and chapter 18, chapter 27. We looked at Amos chapter 3, Matthew chapter 19, Luke chapter 15, 1 Corinthians chapter 7, Ephesians chapter 6, Hebrews chapter 10, and 1 Peter chapter 3. We picked up some verses from these books of the Bible. The topic was broken down into three parts as usual: healing broken relationships between husbands and wives. We looked at God's plan for marriage and the care for each other. Then we looked at parents and children. How do we heal broken relationships between parents and children? We said express forgiveness and have mutual respect. Finally, we looked at healing broken relationships between friends and others. True friends care and true friends encourage. That's what we did last week. I promise you that we will continue with the series. Now we are on the sixth in the series, and that is giving to help others. Giving to help others. Let's pray. Our Father, we are grateful to you that you first gave. You gave your Son so that he will purchase our pardon. I pray, O God, as we learn how to give to others through the Bible, I pray that you open our minds and our hearts to the truths of the Bible relating to giving to others. I pray that you help us to understand this subject very well and apply it to our lives, so we will be able to live lives that will be productive and that will be fruitful and that will please you. Thank you for answered prayer in Jesus' name. Amen. Giving to help others. God's love motivates believers to give to others. Our anchor text is 1 John chapter 3, verse 18. Let us not love with words or tongue, but with actions and in truth. 1 John chapter 3, verse 18. My twofold objective for this lesson is that at the end of this lesson, all of you listening to me should be able to explain the need for giving to others, and then should be able to show in at least two ways how you will commit yourself to meeting the needs of others. Our study will be picked up from the book of Deuteronomy chapter 15, verse 7 to 8, Acts of the Apostles chapter 20, verse 35, 2 Corinthians chapter 8, verse 8 to 15, chapter 9, verse 6 to 13, and 1 John chapter 3, verse 16 to 18. As usual, I'll be reading portions of these passages as we go through our study outline. Our study outline is broken down into three parts as usual. Giving to help others, we will look at number one, attitude in giving. What should be our attitude in giving? We must recognize our obligation to give, and we must be willing to give. Number two, generosity encouraged by the Bible. We'll look at give cheerfully, and then God blesses generosity. Number three, we look at love in action, and this is unreserved giving, and then compassion at work. So our three-point outline is attitude in giving. Number two, we look at generosity encouraged. And number three, we look at love in action. A few years ago, a tourist visited Korea on vacation. While walking down a feeder road, he watched a boy pulling a plow guided by an old man. Somewhat amused, he took a picture to show friends back home. Later, he had opportunity to show the picture to a visiting missionary. "Oh yes," the missionary said, "I knew the old man in that picture. It does seem like a strange way to plow a field. But these people were very poor. When their little church was built in the village, they had no money to give. So they sold their ox and gave the money to the church. Now they must pull the plow themselves until they can save enough money to buy another ox." In this week's study, we will explore the rich spiritual reward for ministry through giving to others. Allow the Holy Spirit to challenge your attitude and practice of giving. Ask God to help you become a cheerful giver. After all, the best expression of compassion is when we give from a loving heart. Hallelujah. We will look at the first part of our study outline, attitude in giving. What should be our attitude in giving? We look at Acts chapter 20, verse 35. Recognize our obligation. "In everything I did, I showed you that by this kind of hard work, we must help the weak. Remembering the words the Lord Jesus himself said, it is more blessed to give than to receive." Christians are generally known for their generosity.
But sometimes giving does not come as a natural response. As humans, we can be very selfish. Even some believers need to be taught to be generous. In Paul's farewell address to the Ephesian elders, he reminded them of his lifestyle of giving, Acts chapter 20, verse 35. Throughout his ministry, Paul had been willing to work with his own hands to support himself rather than depend on support from others. But his labor was not just for his own support. He worked to support the weak as well. Who were the weak to whom Paul referred in Acts chapter 20, verse 35? The word translated weak can refer to physical sickness, sin, weakness of the flesh, or those who are poor. In Acts chapter 20, verse 35, Paul is probably referring to those who are poor. While benevolence was a part of the early church life, as we see in Acts chapter 2, verse 44 and 45, Acts chapter 4, verse 32 to 37, and chapter 6, verse 1 to 6, Paul wanted to make sure this type of ministry continued. Paul also reminded the Ephesian elders of Christ's own words. While these exact words, "It is more blessed to give than to receive," are not found in any of the Gospels, they do represent Christ's attitude towards giving. And we can find that in Matthew chapter 5, verse 42, chapter 10, verse 42, and Luke chapter 6, verse 38. Why is it more blessed to give than to receive? Paul shares these unrecorded words of Jesus Christ to encourage hard work and support for the weak and needy. There are three reasons why it is more blessed to give than to receive. 1. Giving brings true joy. Helping others makes the giver happier than holding on to wealth or waiting for gifts. 2. It is an expression of active love. True generosity means sharing your time, money, and kindness without expecting anything back. 3. It is a tangible way of reflecting God. Giving shows that you are acting like God, who gives good gifts to everyone. For more information on this subject, you may reflect on the following Bible verses. Proverbs chapter 3, verse 9 to 10, chapter 11, verse 24 to 25, chapter 14, verse 21, and chapter 28, verse 27. So, we must give, and that's what we have looked at. Recognize our obligation. It is more blessed to give than to receive. We must be willing to give. 2 Corinthians chapter 8, verse 8 to 15. I am not commanding you, but I want to test the sincerity of your love by comparing it with the earnestness of others. For you know the grace of our Lord Jesus Christ, that though he was rich, yet for your sake he became poor, so that you through his poverty might become rich. And here is my judgment about what is best for you in this matter. Last year, you were the first not only to give, but also to have the desire to do so. Now finish the work so that your eager willingness to do it may be matched by your completion of it according to your means. For if the willingness is there, the gift is acceptable according to what one has, not according to what one does not have. Our desire is not that others might be relieved while you are hard-pressed, but that there might be equality. At the present time, your plenty will supply what they need, so that in turn their plenty will supply what you need. The goal is equality. As it is written, the one who gathered much did not have too much, and the one who gathered little did not have too little. This is 2 Corinthians chapter 8, verse 8 to 15. The generosity of some believers can be challenged when problems arise in the church. The Corinthian believers had already determined to help the believers in Jerusalem, as we see in 1 Corinthians chapter 16, verse 1. But for some time, the divisions in the church had pushed this plan into the background, and the act of giving had been laid aside. So in 2 Corinthians chapter 8 and 9, Paul reminded the believers of their original intent to help their Jerusalem brethren. Paul did not overstep his authority by commanding the Corinthian believers to give of their substance, as we see in 2 Corinthians chapter 8, verse 8. But he did speak of the generosity of others and use this as his appeal, as we see in 2 Corinthians chapter 8, verse 1 to 7. Besides, the generosity of the Corinthians would be a good demonstration of the sincerity or genuineness of their love. The greatest example of giving was Christ himself, 2 Corinthians chapter 8, verse 9. In fact, these believers had received grace because Christ gave. Though he was rich, because he was God, he became poor. That is, he emptied himself and submitted to death on the cross. Philippians chapter 2, verse 6 to 8.
But through Christ's poverty, these believers had become rich. They had experienced salvation, spiritual gifts, and the hope of eternal life. Paul was still not commanding the Corinthians to give, but he did offer his advice in 2 Corinthians chapter 8, verse 10. It was necessary for them to continue what they had begun. It had been several months since they had started collecting money for this offering. They needed to bring this project to its completion. In verse 11, Paul switched from advice to command. There had been a readiness to give. This readiness needed to be put into action, and the Corinthians needed to give according to their ability. On what does God expect us to base our giving? According to 2 Corinthians chapter 8, verse 12, Paul wanted believers to understand how their gift will be acceptable to God. First, it had to be given willingly, not grudgingly, and generously, not selfishly. The acceptability of an offering is not based on how much each believer actually gives. Instead, it is based on its relationship to how much they were able to give. God was not asking them to give more than they were able, but he did expect them to give according to their ability. According to 2 Corinthians chapter 8, verse 13, Paul may have been anticipating a negative response from some of the Corinthians. They might have claimed that Paul was placing a burden on them so others would be at ease. But Paul was quick to point out a reason for giving. The Corinthians were able to give to help their fellow believers in Jerusalem. But at some time in the future, the Corinthians might be in financial need. At that time, other believers would also respond with their love gift to the Corinthians. This would bring about an equalization in giving. 2 Corinthians chapter 8, verse 14. To prove his point, Paul quoted from Exodus chapter 16, verse 18, a reference to the gathering of manna by the children of Israel. Some gathered more than others, but all who gathered had their needs met. The only ones who had problems were those who disobeyed God's commands. God is not concerned as much with the amount we give as he is with our attitude in giving. To be selfish when other believers are in need is not Christ-like in nature. As believers, we need to make sure our attitude towards giving is one that pleases the Lord. Hallelujah. So we look at the second part of our study. And the second part says generosity and courage. The Bible encourages believers to be generous. We need to have a heart to give. 2 Corinthians chapter 9, verse 6 to 9. Generosity and courage. Remember this, whoever sows sparingly will also reap sparingly, and whoever sows generously will also reap generously. Each of you should give what you have decided in your heart to give, not reluctantly or under compulsion, for God loves a cheerful giver. And God is able to bless you abundantly, so that in all things, at all times, having all that you need, you will abound in every good work. As it is written, they have freely scattered their gifts to the poor. Their righteousness endures forever. 2 Corinthians chapter 9, verse 6 to 9. 2 Corinthians chapter 9 is a continuation of Paul's challenge to the Corinthian believers to continue giving to the saints in Jerusalem. In verse 6, Paul proclaimed that anyone who sowed generously would expect a generous return. He equated giving to seed sowing. Sowing sparingly will result in a lean harvest. However, the one who is generous and sows plentifully will reap a bountiful harvest. According to Paul, giving is to be purposeful. Each individual must decide how much to give. The phrase "decided in their heart to give" carries with it the thought of deliberate actions. Some individuals only give on impulse or because of some outward pressure. But true generosity is planned. We determine to be generous with God. Decisive giving results in cheerful giving. In 2 Corinthians chapter 9, verse 7, Paul insisted that believers should not give grudgingly. This word actually means with grief. Don't give with grief. Instead of giving out of a love for God and his work, this person gives as though giving is painful. This type of giving is the opposite of what God desires. In fact, God loves a cheerful giver. What does it mean to give cheerfully? Cheerful giving is giving that is done freely, in genuine love, and without remorse. There is an openness in the heart towards God and a happiness in giving to others. The one who gives in a cheerful manner finds real pleasure in giving. Why can believers be generous when giving to God, even when money is tight?
God is faithful to reward those who give lovingly and generously. Verse 8. His graciousness is able to abundantly provide for every need that we have. We do not need to fear lack when we give to God. This is because He will provide for us. God's provision is not for believers to hoard. His provision is to meet our needs and provide a way for us to minister to others. This does not mean that we do not save or plan for retirement, but it does mean

salvation, but rather his generosity is a result of true righteousness. Hallelujah. So that's the point over there. We are given because we have a heart to give. Then apart from a heart to give, we must know that God blesses generosity. 2 Corinthians chapter 9, verse 10 to 13. Now he who supplies seed to the sower and bread for food will also supply and increase your store of seed and will enlarge the harvest of your righteousness. You will be enriched in every way so that you can be generous on every occasion, and through us your generosity will result in thanksgiving to God. This service that you perform is not only supplying the needs of the Lord's people, but is also overflowing in many expressions of thanks to God. Because of the service by which you have proved yourself, others will praise God for the obedience that accompanies your confession of the gospel of Christ, and for your generosity in sharing with them and with everyone else. The question is, how can we give to meet the needs of others with confidence and expect that our needs will also be met? That's a very good question for us to think about. Some believers think that when we give something away, they will have less for themselves. This is especially true if we feel we do not have much to start with. But Paul clearly indicated that God can supply the resources we need. In 2 Corinthians chapter 9, verse 10, Paul expanded a thought he touched on in verse 8. God, who supplies seed to the sower, provides a bountiful harvest of food. This same God can supply our seed, that is our financial resources, so that we can increase the fruits of our righteousness. The seed, no matter how insignificant it might be, can produce large harvest. The same is true of our giving. God is able to make our giving abound more and more. God is also able to provide us with the resources we need to minister to others. As a result, we can be enriched in every way. That is verse 11. We will not lack for our basic needs when we give to others. And because of the abundance of the gifts and God's blessing, others give thanks to God. The twofold aspect of giving has thus been realized. Verse 12. The needs of the believers in Jerusalem were met and God was praised. The Jerusalem believers glorified God because of the submission to the gospel by the Corinthian believers. This submission was expressed through their generosity. The desire of the flesh is to get all we can for ourselves. This, of course, defeats the spirit of generosity God wishes to cultivate in our lives. We cannot allow selfish desires to keep us from fulfilling God's plan in ministering to others. And so generosity is encouraged. Then we must translate it into action, love in action. Our giving must be unreserved giving. Deuteronomy chapter 15, verse 7 to 8. If anyone is poor among your fellow Israelites in any of the towns of the land the Lord your God is giving you, do not be hard-hearted or tight-fisted towards them. Rather, be open-handed and freely lend them whatever they need. Deuteronomy chapter 15, verse 7 to 8. Some think of the law as a set of negative regulations given to prohibit sinful actions. But within the law are instructions that are intended to encourage loving actions towards others. Sometimes it is easy to ignore those who are poor, especially if their poverty is the result of their own negligence or lifestyle. But the law gave specific instructions concerning the care of the poor. In Deuteronomy chapter 15, verse 7, Moses instructed the Israelites to open their hearts to the needs of those around them. Specifically, he warned against hardening one's heart against the poor. To harden the heart against those in need was one of the surest ways to invoke the judgment of God. Instead, the children of Israel were to open their hand and make sure that the needs of the poor were met. The open hand speaks of the abundant charity God expects of every believer. Hallelujah. How can we help the poor in other ways besides giving money? This may include acts of charity towards those who are unable to work, helping those who are able to work find jobs, and providing financial instruction to help some manage their finances better. So these are ways we can help the poor besides giving them money. We must have a compassion to give. Compassion at work. 1 John chapter 3, verse 16 to 18. This is how we know what love is. Jesus Christ laid down his life for us, and we ought to lay down our lives for our brothers and sisters. If anyone has material possessions and sees a brother or sister in need but has no pity on them, how can the love of God be in that person? Dear children, let us not love in words or

0: speech, but with actions and in truth. 1 John chapter 3, verse 16 to 18. Compassion at work. We must demonstrate compassion. The motive behind our giving is the example of God's love. In 1 John chapter 3, verse 11, John referred to Christ's command to love one another. John further described what that love is not, verses 12 to 15. But in verse 16, John emphasized the way we have come to know love, that is, Jesus giving his life for the salvation of all who put their trust in him. This demonstration of God's love is to motivate us to demonstrate love as well. Because Jesus laid down his life for us, we are to lay down our lives for other believers. While we might not be called upon to give our lives for fellow believers, there is a way we can prove that God's love dwells in us. If we have the means to help, see our brother in need, and do nothing to help him, we do not have God's love in us. Shutting up our bowels of compassion or showing no pity on a brother in need is a deliberate and selfish decision to ignore the needs of fellow believers. This is quite the opposite of the love God demonstrated so freely through Christ. 1 John chapter 3 verse 18 reminds us of a father's advice to his children. The phrase, little children, reveals John's pleading for the tender response of believers towards those in need. True love is not expressed in idle talk or in religious theology. True love is expressed in practical deeds. So we must demonstrate love in our giving. It is one thing to recognize the existence of a need, but quite another thing to do something about it. We can choose to ignore the needs of others or accept the challenge to help those who are less fortunate. If we choose to ignore the needs of others, we fail the test of love. Christ's love is not in us, and we will never know the joy that comes from giving and helping others. But if we choose to minister to the needs of others through our generosity, we will experience God's abundant blessing in our lives. I encourage you to evaluate your attitude for giving. What is the motivation behind your giving? Is it mostly done because of an emotional appeal by someone? Do you give only a minimal amount to satisfy your conscience? Or do you give generously in a deliberate manner? Remember, God desires to bless his children as they sense the needs of others and respond in love. Look around and you will probably see many who need God's help in their lives. There may even be some in your own church who need help. Ask God to help you become a channel of God's love and be willing to give of your time and resources to help someone in need. As you do, you will experience God's blessing. The same grace that brought you salvation will strengthen you and meet your needs. 2 Corinthians chapter 8 verse 9 emphasizes the depth of Christ's love in giving of himself for the sins of humanity. Sin causes spiritual poverty, but this condition can be exchanged for a life of riches in Christ that leads to forgiveness, salvation, and the hope of eternal life. You may be listening to me and you know that you are not a Christian. Consequently, you are living in spiritual poverty. The good news is that Jesus has provided the sacrifice needed to make salvation possible for you. I invite you, therefore, to accept Christ now as your Lord and personal Savior. Please don't postpone this crucial decision, because tomorrow may be too late for you. If you would like to accept Jesus, please pray this prayer after me and believe it with all your heart. Lord Jesus, I acknowledge that I am a sinner. I believe that you died on the cross for my sins and rose again to set me free. I repent of all my sins and accept you as my Lord and personal Savior. Please come into my heart and be the Lord of my life. I promise to live for you all the remaining days of my life. So help me, God. If you pray this prayer sincerely from your heart, then congratulations, you are saved or born again. Now the next important thing for you to do is to find a Bible-believing church to attend. I recommend to you strongly the Assemblies of God Church or any other Bible-believing church near you. When you go, introduce yourself to the pastor or leaders there and tell them you have just accepted Christ. They will take you through the new members course and help you to grow in the Christian faith. From then on, fellowship with that local church regularly. When they are going for morning service, please go with them. when they are going for evening service, go with them, and by so doing, your life will never ever be the same. I believe that this study has been a blessing to you. What we have done today is we have looked at giving to help others as part of the theme ministering to one another. And this subject was broken down into three parts. Our attitude in giving, how should it be? Recognize our obligation, that we have obligation to give to others, and we must be willing to give. Number two, generosity is encouraged. We must give cheerfully and know that God blesses generosity. Number three, love in action. We must give unreservedly, unreserved giving, and we must have compassion, compassion at work. I want you to keep your dial where it is. Same station, same time. Next week, I want you to meet me. We'll continue with the series, and that is supporting our leaders. Supporting our leaders. That will be the last in the series, supporting our leaders. We'll look at it from Exodus chapter 17, Romans chapter 13, 1 Timothy chapter 2, and Hebrews chapter 13. I look forward to meeting you again next week. The Lord richly bless you and keep you. Amen.
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3: In this world, there is only one person.

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I don't want to be fixing a schedule. You know, when the devil do you hey, you do you hey hey. You know what I'm saying? We come from the gutters, from the slums, when nobody knew us.

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Do you understand what I'm saying? You have come too far for the devil to play games with you. Oh, yes.

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I do all say it's a privilege and it's grace, grace, grace. Let's pray. Unto you, Lord our God, we commend this platform. I pray the Holy Spirit come preside over this platform. And let Jesus Christ alone be heard. He is the word. That was the word was sent forth to bring healing and to deliver us from destruction. And it did happen. We know certainly, Lord, as your word is coming, that somebody who lacks understanding of who you are get intimate relationship with you. And above all, let the blood of Christ frustrate every token of the principality that hinder your word from entering to the hearts of people to become what you want them to be. We bless you. We give you praise. In Jesus Christ's mighty prayer, thanksgiving. Amen. Shalom. God bless you. My name is Edward Nyakum. We give glory to Jesus for the grace given to us to come and share his word with you. And I must say, it's always an honor to come share his word with you. Today, we're going to start a new topic titled, Bring the Sword. One will ask, what kind of sword are you talking about? I'm not talking about a physical sword. I'm talking about a sword of special importance. So we're going to the scriptures and see what does this mean. So let's go to the book of 1 Kings chapter 3. And let me start from verse number 7. Okay, let me start from verse 1 so that you get in context, okay? So, and Solomon, And Solomon made affinity with Pharaoh, king of Egypt, and took Pharaoh's daughter and brought her into the city of David until he had made an end of building his own house and the house of the Lord and the wall of Jerusalem round about. Only the proposed sacrifice in high place, because there was no house built unto the name of the Lord unto those days. Solomon loved the Lord, walking in the statutes of David, his father. Only he sacrificed and burnt incense in high places. And the king went to Gibeon, notice that, to sacrifice there, for that was a great high place. 1,000 burnt offerings did Solomon offer upon the altar. In Gibeon, the Lord appeared to Solomon. So notice that after the sacrifice, there was an appearance of God. What it means that, beloved, if I offer my life as a sacrifice to God, it will appear to me. The best sacrifice you can ever give Christ is not your money alone. It's about presenting your body, as Apostle Paul talks about presenting our bodies as a living sacrifice. Then it will appear to you. And anytime there's an appearance of Christ in your life, there is a disappearance of satanic presence. That's crucial. All right, let's go ahead. So in Gibeon, the Lord appeared to Solomon in a dream by night. Amazingly. Did you hear that? It was a dream by night. So God did not appear to Solomon in a dream by day. Yes, because usually the body clock, God has made it such a way that we have to sleep. And then spirit will engage us. Dreams are platforms, spirit engage us. But we're not talking about dreams today, but just to encourage you that you need to dream. And the spirit he connects to will visit you in a dream. And that is why your Bible reading, your meditation on scriptures must be salient. Because in this instance, Solomon offered sacrifice to God. So your time you spend in reading and studying and meditating on the word of God is sacrifice. And then God will appear to you in a dream. Some of you go to bed and the pastor, I saw some spirit come to me, was trying to oppress me. I saw a spirit came to me, want to sleep with me. Because what have you been feeding your heart and your mind with? So it's crucial. We need to sacrifice for him. And then he will appear to us. So the more we have fellowship with the word will become what is supposed to be in your spirit, man. And no demonic entity can visit you. Let's go ahead. And God said, ask what I shall give thee. Isn't it amazing? So God love us, want us to pray. He said, ask. So talk to me. All right, let's see what Solomon did. And Solomon said, thou hast showed unto thy servant David my father great mercy, according as he walked before thee in truth, amazing, and in righteousness, and in uprightness of heart with thee. So to Solomon, the best thing he could talk about the father to God was not the money he had. Was it bad to have money? No. Or the number of women he slept with, or all those things. But the Bible said that Solomon said, my father walk with you in truth, in righteousness, in uprightness. And so God expects you and I to do the same. To trust the Holy Spirit to help us to walk before him in truth, in righteousness, and in uprightness. And that is the CV of David in the eyes of his son, Solomon, to God. So the question is, as a father in the home, what will be the CV if God asks your children, that what is the CV of your father in that house? Man of God, woman of God, church members, what would they say about you? Is that your CV? You walk before God in truth, in righteousness, and in uprightness. You can see that in the life of Job, in Job chapter 1. God asked Job, God was categorizing the lifestyle Job had.
And God said Job was a righteous man, a man that eschewed evil, was an upright man. So these are salient lifestyle of God. We need to trust the Holy Spirit to help us do. All right, let's go ahead. And then he said, that has kept for him this great kindness, that has given him a son to sit on his throne as it this day. And now, Lord, my God, thou hast made thy servant king instead of David, my father. And I'm but a little child. I know not how to go out or come in. A sign of simplicity and humility. Lord, I can't do it. Help me do it. So he said, I don't know how to do it. Fantastic. Let's go ahead. And thy servant is in the midst of thy people, which thou hast chosen, a great people that cannot be numbered, nor counted, nor for multitude. Give therefore thy servant understanding. We need that one. Understanding heart to judge thy people, that I may discern between good and bad, for who is able to judge? This is so great a people. So Solomon is here saying that when you are brought to that space of a king or leader, your ability to judge is crucial. So in this instance, he was asking the Lord, give me grace to be able to judge, because talking about judge, and we'll see later on, in Isaiah 33 verse 22, the Bible says, the Lord our God is our judge, is our king, is our lawgiver. In other words, the three arms of government can be found in Isaiah 33, 6, 22. Isaiah 33, 22, he said, for the Lord our God is our judge, is our king, and is our lawgiver. And then he said that he will save us. So being in that space of the three arms of government, essentially we are supposed to bring salvation to humanity. Let's go ahead. So the scripture goes, and the speech pleased the Lord, that Solomon asked a thing. And God said unto him, because thou hast asked this thing, and hast not for thyself long life, asked for thyself long life, neither has asked riches for thyself, nor has asked the life of thy enemies, but has asked for thyself understanding to discern judgment. Behold, I've done according to thy words to have, lo, I have given thee a wise and understanding heart, so that there was none like thee before thee, neither after thee shall any arise like unto thee. And I've given thee that which thou hast not asked, both riches and honor, so that thou shalt not be any among the kings like unto thee all thy days. And if thou walk in my ways to keep my statutes and my commandment, as thy father David did walk, then I will lengthen thy days. And Solomon awoke, and behold, it was a dream. And he came to Jerusalem, and stood before the ark of the covenant of the Lord, and offered burnt offering, and offered peace offerings, and made a feast to all his servants. Then came there two women that were harlots unto the king, and stood before him. And one woman said, O my Lord, I and this woman dwell in one house, and I was delivered of a child with her in the house. And it came to pass the third day, notice that word too, the third day, after that I was delivered, that this woman was delivered also. And we're together, there was no stranger with us in the house, save we two in the house. And this woman's child died in the night, because she overlaid it. And she arose at midnight, notice that word, midnight, and took my son from beside me while thy handmaid slept. That's another key word, slept. And laid it in her bosom, and laid her dead child in my bosom. Notice that word too. Okay? And when I rose in the morning to give my child suck, behold, it was dead. But when I considered it, as a key, she considered it. In the morning, behold, it was not my son, which I did bear. And the other woman said, nay, but the living is my son, and the dead is thy son. And this side, and this said, no, but the dead is thy son, and the living is my son. Thus they speak both before the king. Then said the king, the one saith this, this is my son that liveth, and that thy son is thy dead one. And the other saith, nay, but thy son is the dead, and my son is the living. And the king said, bring me a sword. So this is where I got my title from. Bring me what? A sword. And they brought a sword before the king. And the king said, divide the living child into two, and give half to the one, and half to the other. Then speak the woman whose the living child was unto the king, for her bowels yearned. And upon her son, and she said, O my king, O my lord, give her the living child. And in no wise slay it. But the other said, let it be, neither mine nor thine, but divide it. Then the king answered and said,
give her a living child, and who I slay it, she is the mother thereof. And all Israel heard of the judgment which the king had judged. They feared the king, for they saw that the wisdom of God was in him to do judgment. Now, let me start from the bottom. The wisdom of God was in what? In him to do judgment. Now, you will get to know, you ask yourself, who is the wisdom of God? For the wisdom of God was in him. Now, 1 Corinthians 1:24 describes Jesus this. It says, Christ is the power and the wisdom of God. So, essentially, Jesus Christ was in Solomon. How did he enter into him? He met him in a dream. He asked God and he gave it to him in a dream. So, the scripture says that the wisdom of God was in him. That is, Jesus Christ was in Solomon. So, Jesus Christ is here with us, and he's the one I'm talking about. So, let's go and start and enjoy this message as the Lord has given to us. So, this is a very powerful statement. The Bible says that, now Solomon had had a dream, and God met him in Gibeon, and the scripture say that God gave him all that he requested and gave him wisdom and understanding. Now, just on the heels of the dream, the Bible says that two women, who the scripture describes as harlots, appeared to Solomon. Now, what is a harlot, or who is a harlot? Scripture says that these are women who were prostitutes. Interesting, when you go to Proverbs chapter 7, verse 10, it talks about the attire of the harlots. So the harlots, they have a way of dressing. I pray that you not come to church with the attire of the harlots. And it's common to in our generation. A lot of people think that they can dress anyhow and come before God. Listen, everything that's about you is about sacrifice unto God. So when you are coming to God's presence, you come with a mindset, you're coming to honor God. I believe that Solomon came with an agenda that I'm coming to sacrifice, honor God. But thank God, the Bible says that even though they were hallowed, they were the first to test or to drink from the well of wisdom God has dug in Solomon. What is that about? A hallowed also means someone who is not faithful, is an infidel. In other words, he's not committed to one man. Because ideally, a man who is faithful must marry one man. A woman who is faithful must marry one man. But here we are. The Bible says they were harlots. But it's a sign that God's grace is available. Even to we who are harlots. We who are not faithful to God. So, just on the heels that he had had a dream. And I told you, the Bible said the wisdom of God was in him. That's Christ at work in Solomon. So, Solomon sat on the throne. Inspired by the Holy Spirit. Inspired by Lord Jesus Christ. The Bible said that two women came. And they were harlots. And they appeared to him with a very interesting scenario. The scripture said that two women, listen to what it said. Very interesting. And it said that there came two women that were harlots unto the king and stood before him. I look at these two women as two types of people who come even to church. If you see the other one was ready to let go, she understands why God has called her. But let's go into details. So the scripture said these two men came. Why are they there? And one woman said, oh my Lord, I and this woman dwell in one house. Somebody say one house. Now, she was in the same house with someone who was not faithful, who could be described as a harlot, okay? But the Bible said that we were in the same house. Do you know the person you are living in the house with? Most of us, we don't know whom we are living with. You know, 2 Corinthians 5:16 said, know ye not any man after the flesh. We just got to know people that, oh, before, because we are in the same company, and the same business, everything is okay. No. Apostle Paul says, know ye not any man after the flesh. So he said, we were in the same house. We were in the same city. We might be in the same church from the same womb. But we don't just settle for anything. So she said, we are all hallowed. We are not faithful. But we're in the same house. Yes, what happens again? And the scripture say that, and I was delivered of my child with her in the house. So, fruitfulness has shown up. They are doing better. Life's going on well. Yes. But let's see what happened. And the scripture says that, and it came to about the third day after it was, I was delivered, that the woman delivered also. Powerful. Why was the woman talking about the third day? For me, I believe that there's something I call the third day manifestation. If you critically look at the book of creation, as Genesis chapter 1, you'll check carefully that in Genesis chapter 1, verse 10 and 12,
was the only place, and especially when he was going to create man, that God did evaluation of what he has created for two times. The Bible says he saw that it was good. I say it again. When we read the book of Genesis chapter 1, the creation story, the first day God said that it was good. Second day was good. But when it came to the third day, maybe let me go there for you to see what I was talking about. Genesis chapter 1. I'm talking about in this instant, the third day manifestation. Okay? Good. There's something about the third day. Let's pick it up. So verse 9. And God said, let the waters under the heaven be gathered together unto one place. Let the dry land appear. And it was so. So the third day, something did what? Appear. Because there was separation. So on that third day, she delivered. Something appeared in her life. She gave birth. He said, and the other one also gave birth. Because when you are pregnant, the child is in the womb. But that day, all that was in them came out. So in the creation story, on the third day, the Bible said, God said, let the waters go. I said, I pray for you that the waters that are defiled in your body, that are causing you to be afflicted with infirmity, let it go aside in the name of Jesus. Because the Bible says in the book of Psalm 29, the voice of the Lord is upon the waters. May the voice of God come upon the waters in your body, that every infirmity inspired by the spirit behind the germ, the bacteria, the virus, in your liver, in your kidney, in your arteries, in your heart, in your lungs, in your pancreas, in your prostate, in your womb, every part of your body that's causing you to be afflicted by infirmity, by the voice of God, we command it to disappear and for that which is of God to appear. Because anytime there's an appearance, the case that something has disappeared. And today, but the Bible said that the third day I was delivered, that the woman also delivered. And he talked about Genesis 1, the Bible said that verse 9, on the night, the third day, when God lifted his word and proclaimed, said, God, the waters went aside and the land appeared. I pray for you that whatever has covered your glory, cover the call of God upon your life. May the voice of God set it aside. And may the voice of the Lord, which is Jesus Christ himself, is the word of the Lord, appear in your circumstance right now. That business of yours, that somebody by witchcraft is covering it, let it disappear right now in the mighty name of Jesus. Because scripture is clear. It says in the book of Hebrews 12:20, yet once more God is not only shaking the earth, he will shake the heavens. Let there be a

evaluation of the third day move. Okay, now let's go ahead. And God said, let the earth bring forth grass, the herb yielding seed, and the fruit tree yielding fruit after its kinds, whose seed is in itself upon it, and it was so. Look at that. On the third day, the Bible says, when God has created things, after he has caused the earth to appear, okay, and caused the waters to be put aside, he now spoke that let the trees that are yielding fruit come forth. You are a tree walking, are you aware? Because Jesus never compared himself to any other tree. He said that he is the vine and we are his branches. Today, by the word of the Lord, that which you have been taking hold of by God, that fruit that must come up, may that fruit come up right now in the mighty name of Jesus. He said, and let that fruit, that is the seed, must come. Every seed you need to bring forth for the benefit and advancement of the kingdom of God, be it financial seed, economic, technological seed. And I pray somebody watching me, listen, you go to bed and the Lord's Spirit will come to you as he came to Solomon. I receive technological know-how to do something nobody has ever done, to cause the word of the Lord to spread abroad, because my city through prosperity shall spread abroad, in Zechariah chapter 1 verse 17. So the word of God will come to you in a dream, and that word will be inspired by the Holy Spirit for you to dream and receive a download Lord from heaven, as Solomon received, in the mighty name of Jesus Christ. Amen. So let's go on. I'm talking about the third day, because the woman said that the third day she gave birth, the woman also gave birth. And I'm talking about third day syndrome or manifestation. And so the scripture goes in verse 12, and the earth brought forth grass and herb. May you, who is a product of the earth, bring forth not only grass. You hear what I said? Yes. Bring forth something that is unique, God has deposited in you. Bring it up to his glory in the name of Jesus. May that which God has planted in your system that is trying to be, that has been blocked for years, may the voice of God clear every obstacle and let it come up in the mighty name of Jesus. He said, and herb yielding seed after his kind, and the tree yielding fruits. Oh boy, you are the tree that is bringing forward fruit. May you bring forth fruit to bring honor to the Lord, whose seed was in itself after his kind. May God cause you to bring forth after your kind. As you fear God, may your household be children, be sons and daughters of what people fear God. That your daughter, your son will not go wayward. We pray that the voice of God will enter into every Christian household. That no child of yours, no daughter of yours will go wayward. By the voice of God, let there be a shaking of the spirit of alcoholism, drugs, and all kinds of lifestyle that are contrary to the dictates of God for his people. May your household be a household that be people of God, people fear God in the name of Jesus. And so the Bible said that, and after his cut, and God saw that it was good. And the evening and the morning were the third day. What is it? So you see, in Genesis chapter 1, verse 9 to 13, was the third day. But in verse 10, God did evaluation of what he has done. He said it was good. In verse 12, he said that it was good. So it is in the third day, listen very well, it was only in the third day and the sixth day that when God created things, he saw that it was good twice. Second day, he just did evaluation of one, whatever he has done. He said it was good. The fourth day, he saw that it was good. Yes. But on the third day and on the sixth day, two times, God said in verse 10 of Genesis chapter 1, he said he saw it was good. In chapter 1, verse 12, God saw that it was good. Then verse 13, the scripture concluded by saying that word. That was the third day. So the third day manifestation I was talking about, the Bible said that the woman said it was after the third day that giving birth, that this woman also gave birth. Fast forward, what is the third day again? Remember, on the third day, in the book of John chapter 2, the Bible said Jesus, there was a wedding in Cana, and Jesus, the mother, was there. I pray that the third day, you see, for me, the third day manifests the resurrection in totality. So that day, Jesus and the mother was there. I pray for you, that whatever is dead in your life, the Lord God Almighty by his Spirit will quicken your mortal bodies and bring that which is dead. So now let's move on to the book of 1 Kings chapter 3 to continue. Bring the sword message, okay? Wonderful. Okay. So this woman said that on the third day, when she gave birth, this woman also gave birth. That's very interesting. Now listen to what he said. He said that, and it came to pass the third day after that I was delivered, that this woman was delivered also. And we were together.

there was no stranger with us in the house, save we two in the house. Did you hear what he said? There was no stranger. Meanwhile, there was a stranger in the house. See, the thinking was that, oh, okay, we're all doing prostitution, so, you know, let's do it that way. But she had a different character altogether. So there are strangers around you. But you need to give your eyes to Christ to see through them. If you give your eyes to the things of this world, you cannot see what God is seeing. So the Bible said that there was no stranger. Meanwhile, she was living with a stranger. There was a stranger in that house. She said there was no stranger. It could be from the same womb. It could be in the same working space, but there are strangers there. How do you identify the strangers? I said earlier, Paul said, know ye not any man after the flesh. How do you do it? You need to ask God in prayer. I'm working with so and so. What kind of spirit? Who is this person? How do you want me to relate to the person, God? And that's it. Does it mean if God speak to you, you have to fight? No, no, no. You handle them with wisdom and work with them. Create a very good atmosphere, but you know what to do. You don't just yield everything like that. So she said, there was no stranger in the house. And it's shocking. Whether I like it or not, on this earth, which is like a house, that's how the world is. We are people who are living with us who don't have good mind, who have evil agenda. But it's up to you, the individual. So, verse 19, it says, and this woman's child died. And in the night, because she overlaid it. And I ask myself, look at the narration. She was able to say that the woman's child died. And I was asking, okay, were they living in the same room? No, so we're in the same house. So it means that if you're in the same house, it could be that you have a different room. She's all in a different room. But how did you get to know that at that night time, her daughter or son died? Isn't that strange? The woman who is even narrating the story, isn't that strange? You were in my room, I was in my room. We're not in the same room, because the account doesn't say that. It said they were in the same house. But she could tell that it was the night time that woman's son died. Wow. It's interesting. Amazing. And so, when you saw that the child died, why didn't you react? When did you respond? You know, in life, sometimes you can sense something. That's happened to a lot of people. So, I felt it, and something told me something. Yes. But because, you see, we don't understand what it means to walk in the Spirit, to be in tune with the Holy Spirit. So we take things for granted. So to take it for granted. He said, she died in the night. And sometimes I've been wondering, why death always walked throughout in the night? You know, in the book of Exodus chapter 12, the Bible said that the angel of death came to town at midnight. I pray for you that your night shall not be a time that death can walk into your house and your household. May the spirit of life that comes from Jesus be constantly be in that house for you. And let the angels with the flaming sword surround your house, that your house shall be declared as a no-fly zone for satanic birds, that they cannot enter into your house to come and eat any flesh, that the Lord will arise over you, protect you and preserve you and your family. They cannot come and put dead things in your house. No demon power that is moving or doing swapping will not be able to enter your household, because God prevented them, that angel of death, from entering to the household of the people of Israel. So the scripture says that the angel of death was prevented by the people of Egypt. There was crying, there was pain, agony in that place. Your midnight, your night time shall not be time that demons can get access to your vicinity and mess up life. In the mighty name of Jesus Christ. So the scripture says that, and she overlaid it. Amazing. Can you believe that? He said, she's even giving vivid description. That woman overlaid on a child. What is she trying to say? She said, this woman is not responsible. Because no human being, a mother that has given birth to a child, will overlay here. Is that what is being preached today? Your body is yours. Do whatever you want with your body. That's what they are conscientizing youth in our schools now, at universities, in some part of the world. And they are telling, look, you can do whatever you want to do with your body. Do not care about that child. So when you give birth to that child, kill it. It's the same principle. She overlaid it. But next time when they see yours, they get envious. Beloved, wake up and understand that this body is a temple of the Holy Ghost. It's a seed. On the third day, I spoke about the seed. It's a seed. The spermatozoa is a seed. And they will talk to you about the fact that this unwanted pregnancy. And I ask myself, if that was described or you described as unwanted pregnancy, then that too was unwanted sex. So don't go for unwanted sex and give what?
and get pregnant with an aborted baby. Every act you engage in, you pay for it. But unfortunately, that's what's being preached all over the place now. Watch out, young lady, young man. This body that God has given is special. So he asked the question through the Apostle Paul, 1 Corinthians 3:16. He said, don't ye know ye are the temple of the Holy Spirit? They that destroy it, they that defile it shall be destroyed. Can you believe that? That you have defiled this body and God is going to destroy you. No demon can save you. Because if God set out to destroy you, you cannot stand against it. So the woman overlaid on her baby, on his son. So which means that the woman was not prepared to protect the child. There are people like that. God gives you a business, you don't want to even protect the business. You overlay on the business. You sleep on the business. When it's time for you to wake up to work, you are sleeping. When it's time for you to do what is needful, you are not doing it. Doing marketing, you are not marketing. And you are blaming witches and wizards. It is you. She overlaid the baby. That husband, wife God has given you, you are maltreating in the house. Ever say she overlaid on the baby. God has given you a place to fellowship, worship God. You don't care about what's being taught in the church. Jumping from one church to another in the name of pursuit of a prophet, whatever. Is it prophetic? Ministry bad? It's awesome, great. But listen, sit down, meditate. I believe that, you know what will help you not to overlay on your baby is to look unto Jesus, the author and the finisher of our faith.

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2: To my younger self.
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7: To my younger self.
2: To my younger self.
8: What's your story?
9: To my younger self. What's your story?
10: How are you doing? It is so, so wonderful to see you. My name is Zoe Baraka. Of course, the show is To My Younger Self. This is where we tell stories, you know, from our past that will propel us into the future. And the show is To My Younger Self. All right, the book we're going to be reviewing is this. Thank you, Lord. He inhabits our praise. Thank you, Lord. He inhabits our praise. Now, we're going to be putting it in the ticker area where you can find this book to buy. It's in all kinds of places, especially if you're in Ghana. You're going to find it at Video Bookshop as it's on here. It's on Amazon Kindle. It's on Book Nook Store. Of course, it's on Amazon itself. And then you can also kind of email the author who I'm about to introduce to you very, very shortly. I'm going to introduce to you an incredible, incredible woman that I have come to just absolutely love and adore. When you meet her, it feels like you are in the presence of a serene atmosphere. There's just so much peace around her, so much joy that can only be explained, that it comes like from deep inside her. And she's always smiling. There's this beauty about her that I cannot begin to imagine. And then when you read this book, you wonder, how does a person keep that radiant smile with everything she's been through? And this is like a tiny little slice of what she's been through that she's tried to put in this memoir. I affectionately call her Auntie Araba, or I call her Auntie Araps. I have so many names for her. Sometimes I call her Auntie Adeline. I just kind of just call her Odoyewu, my love. I just call her all kinds of things, and she responds to all of them. She's so gracious. And when we just get on like a house on fire. I love her dearly. And I could go on and on. In fact, I was telling her, you know, Auntie Araba, you probably don't even need to be here for this book review. I could probably just do it all by myself. Now, this book, by the way, has been nominated by or has been entered into the Christian Literary Awards organized by Joy and Company. This is a Christian Authors Award. It's for Christian authors in excellence. It's been entered into 4 categories of this particular award. How incredible is that on the anniversary, the 1-year anniversary of this book? Okay, Adeline Araba Anderson is a Christian lady. I love her. She kind of just says, there's nothing to me. I'm just a Christian lady. Don't let her fool you, okay? Called to write inspiring articles on the Christian faith. She has an insatiable desire for the knowledge of God's word. She keeps her passion ablaze with an unquenchable zeal for service in God's kingdom. She believes in the manifestations of the Holy Spirit and has held Christian leadership positions. Amongst other things, she loves to listen to people who, through encountered incidents, express their Christian faith and affirm the truths in God's word. She firmly believes that when we give God our praise in all situations, He is faithful to keep company with us. This is the first paragraph. Now, what she didn't tell you, it does tell you here, is how she is a lawyer, how she's an advocate, how she is, she's just all kinds of things. I don't know how to describe this woman. I think I just want to bring her on just so you can kind of, kind of love on her, and you describe her to me. For me, there's just so much radiance about her, and I could go on and on. I promised her I was going to do it in 8. I've done it in 10. So, ladies and gentlemen, and storytelling connoisseurs all around the world, and a hearty, absolutely incredible welcome to the woman of the hour, my very own Auntie Araba or Auntie Adeline Anderson. Hello.
11: Hello, Zoe.
10: It is so wonderful to see you. Look how beautiful you are.
11: It is wonderful to see you too.
10: Oh my
11: and
10: God.
11: Hello to all of you out there. I know there are quite a number of people coming in.
10: Here we are. You know, today is a conversation. We're just kind of hanging out and talking about the book 1 year in,
11: yes,
10: what has,
11: yes,
10: been different for you, all kinds, mm-hmm, of things. But what,
11: okay,
10: I know about the book is that it is a memoir about your journey to health and after you'd gone through a life-threatening disease. And so it's been published. You've gone through all of it. You're here with us. We're smiling. We're joking. We're having a lot of fun. What has it been like for you a year in?
11: It's been a life-changing experience.
10: Mm-hmm.
11: You know, I feel like I've taken a bite of the world.
10: Mm-hmm.
11: You know, to have so many different people, you know, come up to me and tell me what it's meant to them.
10: Mm-hmm.
11: You know, it's just unbelievable to think that I started writing wondering, is anybody going to read this? And who is going to need to hear this?
10: Mm-hmm.
11: Only to realize that there are so many people. You know, and the one that moves me the most is when people say that you wrote this for me.
10: Mm.
11: You know, there have been so many people who have said that you wrote this book for me. You know, and as I wrote, I just kept saying, even if it's just for one person, I'm still going to write it.
10: Mm.
11: Because the urge and the need to write was so strong, I really couldn't have avoided it.
10: Wow.
11: It's been amazing. I am so glad that I was obedient to the Lord.
10: Oh my goodness.
11: Yeah.
10: And for me, I think as I was reading the book, this is my, yeah, second time reading this book, by the way.
11: Okay.
10: Zoe hardly ever reads a book twice. There's only maybe like two books in the world that I do that with. The Bible, obviously, and maybe another couple of books, but to read it twice, and my eyes suddenly kept popping up again. It's like, oh, I didn't see that before. Oh, I didn't understand that before. Oh, that's what it means.
11: I can believe that because it happens to me.
10: Yes.
11: Reading my book, and I come across things, and I ask, oh, this really is something I shouldn't forget.
10: What?
11: Oh, this happened, right? This, I mean, it has that same effect on me.
10: Wow.
11: I don't know what you call that, but yes.
10: So actually, that kind of segues me into the next question, because I wanted to ask, have you kind of read this book just as a reader and not an author? And if you have, which pages kind of jumped up at you? And I know you have your book by you, so I was going to ask you to indulge us and kind of take us through a few of the pages that kind of was like, did I write this? You know, and we'll read a little bit of it before I tell you which ones are my favorite.
11: Oh, you know, I read it as, you know, a reader. I bought, mm, this book, and I treated it like a book I bought,
10: mm,
11: and then I began to read it. Previous to that, I talked about asking God to give me direction, to give me confirmation, and assure me that he was still with me. And then a friend came in with a pastor who prayed with us,
10: mm,
11: and he was so specific. He gave such detail. I was so surprised because, I mean, he was confirming things other people had said, mm-hmm, using the same words. There's no way to my mind he could have known except the Lord revealed it to him. And when he came and he spoke, the kind of reaction I had, mm-hmm, is what I'm going to read. This talks about the woman at the well.
10: Mm-hmm.
11: In conversation with Jesus at the well, she told Jesus she was not married. And in commenting on that, Jesus said to her, "You are right when you say you don't have a husband. You have been married to 5 men, and the man you live with now is not your husband." He told her only a bit of her life story. Somehow, from this statement, this woman ran back into the city and said to all the people, "Come, see a man who told me everything I ever did. Could this be the Messiah?" And I read this and I remember asking myself, could this be the Messiah? Because I had asked the Messiah, "Tell me something. Let me know that you really are listening to me. And then suddenly he sent somebody who tells me so much that doesn't leave me in doubt that, yes, wow, he listened to me. And like the woman at the well, I felt like just running out and telling everybody, come, see a man who has told me anything I ever did.
10: Wow.
11: And that's one of the things that really jumped at me when I read it.
10: Oh, my goodness.
11: There's so many of them, but I mean, for purposes of this brief discussion, yes, that's the part I will talk about.
10: That is so incredible, just how aligned God kind of put your life.
11: Oh, yeah.
10: So I'm going to backtrack a bit, especially for those of you who don't have the book yet. We're going to backtrack to how you started to write the book and why. And just writing off of the back of lupus nephritis, first of all, what is it? You're going to explain a little bit to us, and then you're going to tell us what or how it began for you. You know, okay, just take us through a little bit of storytelling here. Yeah.
11: Okay. Now, lupus is an autoimmune condition where the body's immunity begins to attack itself. So it attacks the cells, good cells, bad cells. It attacks the blood, the bones, the organs. And when it's attacking, the intention is to destroy it.
10: Wow.
11: You know, so when you get lupus, that's the sort of state your body gets in. It's like the body is immune to itself. So it gets you in a very weak state. Now, when one of the organs it attacks becomes the kidney, then the kidney itself is involved in the lupus. And that's when it's termed as lupus nephritis. It's a very, very, you know, debilitating condition. And when you have lupus nephritis, you just have the options of treatment. Medical science hasn't been able to tell what the cause is. So getting the cure is a very separate matter. And for me, I had very high levels of inflammation. You know, it's different symptoms for different people. So you may talk to two lupus patients and they may not tell you the same thing. I mean, with regards to every aspect. But the base of it is that the body's immune system is attacking itself.
10: Wow.
11: You know, yeah. Oh, so that's what I had to live with.
10: Oh, my God. Mm-hmm. I want you to describe to us the first time you kind of noticed, whoa, something is wrong with me.
11: The first time is a very mysterious part. It was a day like any other day, talking to everybody, doing all I had to do. Go to work, come back home, very happy, say good night and see you the next day. And I wake up the next day and I'm a very different person.
10: Oh my God.
11: You know, I feel so weak. I feel very exhausted. I feel like I'm not breathing properly. I check my blood pressure and it's, you know, going so high. I actually realize I'm getting frightened because I could tell this something really going on. And nothing had happened. I hadn't felt anything till that moment, you know. And so with that, I began to call people, my friends who are doctors, ask questions. Briefly, they asked me, look, you need to go and see a doctor, you know. And I got to a doctor and I ran from doctor to doctor, from doctor to doctor, through various hospitals, through various lab tests. After quite a run around, they were able to zero in on this diagnosis, you know. So for me, I keep telling people, you know, when we say each day is by the grace of God, it literally is, you know. It is for everybody, not just for somebody who is sick. Because I wasn't sick when I went to bed.
10: Yes.
11: But I woke up, and if anybody had told me that, look, these complaints are going to take you on a journey for over 5 years, I would have been surprised. I mean, I would think of maybe a day or two and I'll be back.
10: Right, like malaria or something.
11: Yes, because, I mean, how can I just jump from health to total unwellness? You know, so I think that for me, when I read it again as a reader, it was more of, Lord, you really are a protector. Because how can I go to bed and wake up like this?
10: And
11: if I didn't have you in it, how was I going to cope?
10: Wow.
11: And I wasn't prepared for it, you know. So for me, that's how it started. It was just a matter of going to bed like anybody else, waking up, and then you are on a 5-year journey to God knows where.
10: Oh my God. And yeah. The fact that you didn't even know it was going to be 5 years is the
11: scariest. No idea. There's no way. Even if I had been told, I would not believe it.
10: Oh my goodness.
11: I would not have believed it at all. And for me, the way the news was broken made me realize how serious it was. Eventually, when it was diagnosed, it was, well, you have systemic lupus erythematosus.
10: Oh.
11: It's briefly called SLE. And I'm sure you've heard people talk about lupus.
10: Mm.
11: So I knew that there is something wrong with you, you know. And then immediately flashed before me, you know, the cases of lupus I had heard about. And you can imagine when you're frightened, it happens all the time. I only thought of the worst possible cases. Mm. And I was imagining, what causes that? Mm. And how can I go through that?
10: Oh,
11: you know, but that's basically how it started. You know, I slept, woke up, and then I was sick.
10: And then
11: for over 5 years.
10: That had become your norm, your everyday thing.
11: Exactly.
10: Oh my God, that makes me even more joyous to see you as though, you know when they say you don't look like what you've been through?
11: Yes.
10: This is it. You're it.
11: Yes.
10: That's a picture. It is yes. such a joyful yes. picture.
11: Yes.
10: Oh
11: yes.
10: my goodness.
11: Yes. Actually, when I read the book, that's how I feel too. Like, I mean, where is this person? Who is this person? How did this person turn out?
10: It's a real miracle. Wow. Now, I have a few favorite parts that I want to read. I kind of wanted to bring in somebody who has been a co-conspirator of mine for a while now. She has so much love for you. And she has read this book. It's impacted her so much. She's going to tell us what the book has meant to her. She's going to come in and be a part of the conversation. Ladies and gentlemen, can you please help me welcome our resident therapist, Abba Kato. We wanted to make this a surprise for you. So,
11: I can't believe it.
0: My first thought was, how do you pick a favorite part from a book you love so much? It's like asking me to pick between my children a favorite, and that's impossible. You know, I have read this book first as a reviewer.
11: Yes.
0: I've read this book in portions as part of my own things. I was going through my own life challenges to encourage me and strengthen me. I've read this book as a devotional. It really has. It's really been I have more than one copy. There's actually one up here. If you can see, there's another copy here. You know, so it's right there where I can see it. And whenever I feel heavy, I've turned to it so often in the last year. So this morning, I woke up. And so I had Zoe's message yesterday. I'm like, okay, let me just sleep on it and see how I feel. This morning, I wake up and I'm like, I still don't know. I still don't know what I'm going to talk about. Let me just open the book and see where I resonate. So I open the book and it takes me right to chapter one. Chapter one.
11: Yeah. And at the very worst, it should take you to chapter one.
0: Beginning reading, you know, I think the first thing that struck me is, you know, anybody who has lived some life gets to a moment where all of a sudden you wake up or you recognize that things have changed. You're not sure how they've changed, but you sense that something profound, either really, really joyous or sometimes a big challenge has begun to, you know, occur in your life. And you're not sure how to, you know, what to do, how to feel. Sometimes you might even think about the moment before that hurricane came in and think, was there any clue? You know, and so I really resonated with that moment where you go to bed and life is regular. And I'll even share more things I resonated with in that chapter. But then even was that a hymn you put at the beginning of that chapter? You know, but the first verse of that hymn, Father, I know that all my life is portioned out for me. And the changes that are sure to come, I do not fear to see. But I ask thee for a present mind intent on pleasing thee. God has a plan. There's a journey, his purpose that we all should walk through. And it's not always easy, but you know, that prayer that, Lord, I ask thee for a present mind intent on pleasing you. I think that should be what we should wake up every morning with and say to God. And thank you for putting that at the beginning as you're opening him in the book. Mm-hmm. And then I realized that this time I read the chapter like I was watching a movie. You know? You know, Adeline going to bed in March 2016. Usual, the alarm clock is supposed to wake you up, but this time you wake up and you realize, wow, you know what? I feel like a very different person. Something.
11: Yeah.
0: And I resonated with the fact that, you know, me too, growing up, I grew up, you know, in the faith. My mother brought us to the faith. I grew up singing, loving the Lord, never not thinking I was, you know, a Christian, if that makes sense to anyone. So I would also hear testimonies of, I did this and I was here, like this kind of conversion, like, you know, Saul's conversion to Paul. You'd always get these, you know, Tarsus-like testaments. I'm like, wow, mine is not like that.
11: No.
0: And to all intents and purposes, the life I've lived seems pretty straight line, you know? So then do I have a purpose too? So I really, you know.
11: That's a question that a lot of us keep asking. Like
0: you've been the up and down. Do I
11: have a
0: purpose too? You know?
11: Yeah.
0: What's a plan?
11: It does.
0: Wow. I wish we get to choose the journeys we walk, but God, like the song said, it's portioned out for us. And our job is, once it begins to unfold, to ask God for the grace to focus on him and to walk this journey.
3: Wow.
0: Yeah. I you said something like this: presumably as a young Christian, I was blessed such that each request I made, I received the answers, just as I'd hoped for, and timely too. He left me no room for lamentations.
11: Whoa.
0: Made me personally aware in as consuming a manner of his tangling fangs as this ongoing encounter, which began in the year 2016. That day, in the year 2016, in the most unruffled time of my life, as I lay in the comfort of my bed at home in Accra, the devil struck with seeming accrued vengeance. Without any prompting, and without my realizing this, there seemed to emerge the strange and unidentifiable beginnings of what has turned out to be a testimony, bringing people to Christ, to God's glory. See, this is why this one is so special to me. Somebody would say, the hurricane came in, my life fell apart. No. What she's saying is that, you know what? Emerge strange and unidentified beginnings of what has turned out to be a testimony to Christ, to God's glory. It may have been meant for evil, yet God took control of the rudder of my life and steered it the way he wills.
10: Imagine.
11: Yeah. And I like the way you put it, because as I was writing, or as I was being prompted to write, one of the things that crossed my mind was, Lord, if you really want me to write this book, I'm going to say things that probably you won't be happy about. I may say things that will pull people out of your fold, you know. But as I started writing, I realized it was very different. You know, it must have been the grace that he gave me, you know, because like I said, you know, each time I prayed, the answer was just what I was happy with. You know, there was never a situation where I had to wonder, you know, really wonder, really, you know, shake myself to tell myself.
10: Pray the power prayers.
11: Get through this. Yes, you know, it was a very, very unique time in my life. And it got me so much closer to him. You know how you always think I have a relationship with God and it's good. But I realized that, like we always told, there's so many different levels. You know, so I move from one level to the next, you know, the kind where I genuinely can sense the manifest presence of God. Like when I say God is in this place,

0: impact the lives of those around you. And then she ends just with that thought, dear God, how faithful you are. You never leave nor forsake your children. And then she reminded me and strengthened me with the next paragraph. My anchor is the assurance of your word. In the beginning was the word.
1: Word
0: was with God, and the word was God.
1: Oh my God.
0: That the word became flesh and dwelt among us. God is here. He's right here. For anybody who is suffering, going through something, right? I'll just speak the presence of God upon your life.
1: Come on.
0: With God in your boat, you're going to be okay.
1: Mm.
0: You know, and the same God who took Adeline through this journey, you know, is the same God who will deliver you and be with you and be your presence and your strength and your hope. So thank you, Adeline. Thank you for writing this. Thank you for reminding me of this morning.
1: Come on. Is it any surprise, guys, that it had to be Abba who would be the surprise for Aunt Araba? Because, again, she kind of actually lives the book. He uses a part of her emotion. It's incredible. Incredible. Abba is something else, I just have to say. The other thing, as Abba was speaking, that struck me was how, you know, Aunt Araba, you were writing this book in pain.
2: Yes.
1: And the storm had not been abated. You know, the storm wasn't over. You were actually in the storm. And you, I wish I could bring my journal so you can see the kind of things I tell God when the storm is here. I am not that gracious. And I'm kind of feeling like, my goodness, what grace is this that makes someone say, I didn't wake up the way I went to sleep. But God, it's a testimony for you. That takes something. It's a courage that. So
0: it's amazing. It's amazing, and that is what I've learned in a very tangible story. The story was painted for me. Way, you know, you know what? In the storms of life, whatever happens, in good times, hard times, praise God, praise God, praise God for His presence to be with you. You know, thank you for sharing that story. This story had to be told.
1: It just had to be told.
2: And Abba, I'm very, very glad and touched that it had that kind of impact, because as I wrote and, you know, published and all that, one of my prayers was that when people read the book or when people hear me talk about it, their takeaway should be that God is. You know, that God exists. You know how in the Bible, in Hebrews, it talks about, and without faith, it is impossible to please God. And he who comes to him must believe that he is. He is. And he is a rewarder of them that diligently seek him. So when people read the book, I want them to know that whatever you have been told in the Bible that God is, he hasn't changed. You know, if you've read it and it said he's a healer, he's still a healer. If you read and they say he's faithful, he's still faithful. If he's a promise keeper, he's a promise keeper. He's a deliverer, he's still a deliverer. He's a shepherd, he's still a shepherd. So whatever situation we find ourselves in, it may not even be ill health. It could be a financial loss. It could be a family problem. It could be your business collapsing. But as you go through it, I want you to focus on the fact that God is, you know, he really exists. And he's exactly what we know that he is. So when we call on him in the different dimensions, we pray that he will help us believe that he will come through for us.
3: Now, I know you knew that this was going to be a two-part episode. The show is To My Younger Self. We'll see you next week with episode 2. Thank you so much for keeping your dials locked on Sunny 88.7 FM. 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Until then, keep telling stories that change lives. 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
1: It's our final episode with the Moyo family at this stage of their journey. Wow. To think they were once a family that could never speak about these things. And today, they are not just keeping the light on, but they are passing the light on. When families are open, that shines a light for others to see.
2: You know, I love it when we have all the cousins over together. It just feels right. Like when I was a child and the extended family was all together every day.
3: Times have changed, but that doesn't mean everything has to. We must make sure we spend more time with family. Family is important. There are some parts of our family and culture that we must never let go, even when we get busy.
4: Look, someone sent me a weird video on WhatsApp.
5: Buhle, that's not safe. Remember what we say?
4: No, I don't remember. What do we say?
5: Maybe it's just something my parents say. But you should probably learn it too. When we see something weird or it doesn't make us feel good, we should turn it off, turn away, tell me.
4: Okay, but I just told you.
5: Well, Mama and Baba normally say it. We should tell them.
4: Auntie, I need to tell you something.
5: Hey, Nandi.
6: Hmm?
5: Remember when I got the 3 T's backwards?
6: You mean, don't tell anyone? Yeah, that was a classic.
5: Yeah, I think about it sometimes. I'm really glad that you, Umama, and Ubaba helped me get it right.
6: Me too. And you helped Buhle today. That means it's stuck.
5: Yeah, it's turn it off, turn away, and tell someone safe. It's actually simple.
6: You're becoming someone safe. And as much as I find it awkward to talk about it, I think Mama and Baba are really brave for talking to us about this all. All the things I've told them lately, I'm so grateful they're helping me and keeping me safe. But don't you dare tell them that. Ane?
5: Okay, I won't. That's what I want to be. A safe someone.
6: Aw, I love you, Ane. And don't worry, you are a safe someone. Okay, next card. Describe it.
7: It's round. You kick it. Everyone watches it on Saturdays.
5: Soccer ball.
7: Yes. Team Gogo for the win.
5: Guys, I actually like Friday nights without the screens. More time with the family. You guys are actually fun.
6: Same. My eyes don't twitch by 9 p.m. anymore.
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1: The light isn't just something we turn on. It's something we live by. Through questions, through mistakes, through grace, this family kept showing up. May yours do the same. Thank you for joining us for keeping the light on. The conversation doesn't end here. It begins again every day. 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

0: Come on, let's worship him. Come on and give him glory.
1: Hi, this is Joe with a word of transformation. Faith opens God's gifts of double portions available to absolutely everyone. In the book of Leviticus chapter 6 and 17, the Lord gives instructions for the office of a priest and how they're to offer sacrifices. Chapter 6 shares how only a male descendant of the tribe of Levi are able to officiate sacrifices. One such sacrifice was called the grain offering, where grains likely of wheat or barley were crushed into flour. The Lord said, "The priest on duty will take from the grain offering a handful of the choice flour moistened with olive oil, together with all the frankincense. He will burn this representative portion on the altar as a pleasing aroma to the Lord. Aaron and his sons may eat the rest of the flour, but it must be baked without yeast and eaten in a sacred place within the courtyard of the tabernacle. Remember, it must never be prepared with yeast. I have given it to the priests as their share of the special gifts presented to me. Like the sin offering and the guilt offering, it is most holy." So the ingredients for this most holy bread were no yeast or corruption, just olive oil. And as with every sacrifice, salt for seasoning. Further on in Leviticus, the Lord specifically mentions how important the blood of the animal sacrifice for sin and guilt is, saying, "The life of the body is in its blood. I have given you the blood on the altar to purify you, making you right with the Lord. It is the blood given in exchange for a life that makes purification or atonement or at-one-ment possible." Listen, God foretold our grafted-in inclusion in the sacrifice. The New Testament confirms what the Old Testament says, how the Lord God will make everyone of faith in him a kingdom of priests by the one true redeeming sacrifice of Christ Jesus, the most holy precious purchase power of worth of his body and poured out blood of the one true vine. We always had his skin in the game. That's been the covering plan of God from the beginning. The anointing oil is the Lord Holy Spirit, of whom it is written, "All who are led by the Spirit of God are the sons of God." Our prayer of faith rises like incense, a sweet, acceptable aroma. And in receiving the words of Christ Jesus, like the symbols of the communion, the bruised and crushed grains and grapes of the mill and winepress, it is a memorial of the Lord's master plan, a thing most holy of spirit and life, making all who believe God a new kingdom of Levite priests, or if you will, sons of God, attached by the anointing of the Lord Holy Spirit poured upon all flesh, preserved with a covenant made with salt. And that's my prayer. He who authored a good work in you, a work of faith, preserve you to the end as you remain in him, in the name of Christ Jesus. Amen. And much more grace and peace to you all.
2: He that dwelleth in the secret place of the Most High shall abide under the shadow of the Almighty. I will say of the Lord, he is my refuge.

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Let's keep dancing while the day is young. This right here is for the sleepless, trying to make it in the fire ones. This is for the abandoned. Let's keep dancing while the day is young.

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You'll get more than what you bargained for. 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I know your heart may be hurting. 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

0: you're standing on the edge, or if you're home alone with a loaded gun, there's strength at your lowest. 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
2: In John chapter 6, verse 63, Jesus said, "The words that I speak unto you, they are spirit and they are life." A warm welcome to the refreshing word of Calvary Baptist Church. You're in for an uplifting time in God's word. Enjoy the message.
3: Praise the Lord, beloved brothers and sisters. Welcome to Calvary R. I am Pastor Komla Dake, Senior Pastor, Calvary Baptist Church. And last week, we started to consider the eighth in our series on our new creation realities. We discussed the topic faith and works in the context of salvation. So last week we looked at the first part of that study, and today we will continue with the second part of the study. Let's share in a word of prayer. Holy Spirit, we thank you for the opportunity to look into the word of truth. Bible calls it the perfect law of liberty. We pray for your illumination, that you will grant us understanding and insight for correction, for training, for reproof, for rebuke, and for upbuilding, that we become thoroughly equipped for every good work. We pray that, Lord, these good works which you have prepared for us in advance to walk in them, we will indeed walk in good works when we truly understand these things, especially the idea of faith and works in the context of our salvation. That, God, we walk around as Christians who truly are your workmanship created in Christ Jesus for good works. Thank you for the understanding. Thank you for the insight. And thank you for blessing us tonight, in Jesus' name. Amen. Beloved brethren, you want to call a brother or sister, a friend, a church member, a colleague, someone to also tune into Sunny 88.7, and let's have a good time this evening within the next 30 minutes. God richly bless you. So last week, we looked at part one where we discussed the fact that in the context of our salvation, faith alone is the means by which we receive God's saving grace. Faith alone is the means by which we receive God's saving grace. The Bible says that not by works of righteousness which we have done, but according to his mercy, he saved us. God saved us according to his mercy. Ephesians chapter 2, verse 8. And 9 also says, the first verse was from Titus chapter 3 verse 5. Ephesians chapter 2 verse 8 and 9 says that, "For by grace are ye saved through faith, and that not of yourself. It is the gift of God, not of works, lest any man should boast." So clearly, faith alone remains the means by which we receive God's saving grace. We also consider the fact that in the context of our salvation, genuine faith always produces a new life. Genuine faith causes us to manifest a new lifestyle, a new lifestyle. You cannot say you have faith and you are still manifesting the old lifestyle. No. No. So, and then through in this particular idea of genuine faith producing a new lifestyle, we try to understand what the Apostle James meant in James chapter 2 verse 14 when he said, "What does it profit, my brethren, though a man may say he has faith and has not works, can faith save him?" And we understood that James is not questioning whether genuine faith saves. Rather, he is questioning whether a mere profession of faith, a mere claim of faith without any evidence of spiritual transformation can truly be seen as saving faith. So James's emphasis is on the phrase, though a man may say he has faith. In other words, the verbal claim that you believe in Christ is not sufficient if it is not accompanied by a life, a new life that reflects the transforming power of Christ that by reason of his salvation in which you have received. Amen. So we understood all of this from last week. Then also, we also understood that in the context of salvation, good works are the evidence, not the basis of our acceptance before God. Good works are the evidence of our faith, not the basis of our acceptance before God. So nobody should go to God based on good works, requiring him or requesting him for an acceptance. Praise the Lord Jesus Christ. So we understood there that the New Testament consistently teaches that good works are the outward evidence of an inward transformation. So Jesus, for example, taught that you shall know them by their fruits. Matthew 7:16. And again, he said, every good tree bringeth good fruit. Okay? Bringeth forth good fruit. Matthew 17:16. So fruit does not give life to a tree. You remember we spoke about that. It simply reveals the life already present in it. So if you see a mango fruit on a mango tree, it is not because the tree is not alive because of the fruit. It is not the life of the fruit. The tree is not because of the fruit. What it is that the tree's life manifests in its fruits. So when we see the fruits, then we are able to say of a truth, this is a mango tree, because we have seen a mango fruit on it. In the same way, acts of love, holiness, generosity, integrity, compassion, forgiveness, and faithful service that Christians are expected to embody or to show, these things are to testify that Jesus Christ, or give evidence that Christ is living in us. Christ is living in us. Praise the Lord forevermore. So we continue today with the second part. In this second part, we will mainly speak about two things that also look at faith and works in the context of our salvation. Two things. The first one is that in the context of our salvation, obedience as a child of God demonstrates that we have genuine faith. Obedience demonstrates that we have genuine faith. So we have established that good works are the evidence of salvation. Now, James illustrates this truth through the lives of Abraham and Rahab. He refers to Abraham when he writes, was not Abraham our father justified by works when he had offered Isaac his son upon the altar? Seest thou how faith wrought with his works, and by works was faith made perfect? James chapter 2, verse 21 to 22. Now, at first glance, these words may appear to contradict Paul's teaching that Abraham was justified by faith. Now, it is not so. There is no contradiction. Paul refers to Genesis chapter 15, verse 6, where Abraham believed God and it was counted unto him for righteousness, which is referred to by Paul in Romans chapter 4, verse 3. There, Abraham was declared righteous before God entirely because of his faith. James, on the other hand, refers to Genesis 22 many years later, when Abraham's willingness to offer Isaac publicly demonstrated the reality and maturity of the faith he had already possessed, which he expressed earlier in Genesis 15. By believing God. Hallelujah. So Paul explains how Abraham was justified before God. James, on the other hand, explains how Abraham's faith was vindicated before people. So two things. His obedience did not produce his righteousness. It proved that his faith was genuine. His obedience, Abraham's obedience, did not produce his righteousness. It is his faith that produced the righteousness. Then his obedience proved that his faith was genuine. So James then goes ahead to, as it were, give us further insight on this and presents Rahab as a second example. Unlike Abraham, she possessed neither a godly heritage nor an exemplary past. Yet, see, Rahab believed that the God of Israel was the true God. That faith immediately expressed itself in courageous obedience when he received and protected the Israelite spies. James therefore asked, likewise also, was not Rahab the harlot justified by works when she received the messengers and had sent them out another way? James chapter 2 verse 25. Her actions, listen very carefully. Her actions did not end her salvation. They revealed the sincerity of her faith. This whole idea of hiding the people just revealed the sincerity of her faith. They revealed that by risking her own life for God's people, Rahab showed that her trust in God was real and that her allegiance had shifted from the kingdom of Jericho to the kingdom of God. Her transformed actions became the visible evidence, my brother, my sister, of an inward transformation brought about by faith. So these two examples teach an enduring principle for every one of us. Every one of us. What is it? Genuine faith always manifests itself in obedience. Because faith and obedience are inseparable in the Christian life. In the Christian life, you cannot say you have faith and you live in disobedience. Then your faith is not genuine. It is not genuine. It is not real. That is, faith without works is dead. Jesus declared, if you love me, you will keep my commandment. That is in John chapter 14, verse 15. And again, ye are my friends if you do whatsoever I command you. So that is in John chapter 15, verse 14. Obedience is therefore not a means of earning God's love, but the response of those who have already experienced his saving grace. As new creations in Christ, beloved, we all should obey not out of fear of condemnation, but out of love, out of gratitude, and the transforming power of the Holy Spirit. So wherever authentic, genuine faith reside or exist, all such people or all such persons, obedience will increasingly follow, revealing to the whole world that Christ truly lives within his people. Hallelujah. The next thing we will look at in this second part is that in the context of salvation, faith and works together reveal the reality of our new creation. James concludes his teaching with a powerful illustration and captures the inseparable relationship between faith and works. He says that for us, the body without the spirit is dead, so faith without works is dead also. James chapter 2, verse 26. For us, the body without the spirit is dead, so faith without works is also dead. Just as the absence of the spirit leaves the body lifeless, the absence of good works reveals that a profession of faith, a claim of faith, is spiritually dead. That is why when you see a Christian, a child of God, who does not show forth good works, who doesn't manifest good works, who doesn't exemplify good works, who doesn't embody good works, then there is a huge question mark on the faith of that child of God. That means that faith the person claims he has is dead. The child child of God who has faith must be characterized by good works. By good works. By good works. By good works. That is why it is eternally true that any Christian who is having difficulty in living in obedience has neither seen God or known him. He has just made a claim. He has just made an open profession. He is baptized. He's walking in church. He's dancing and everything. But the reality of the matter is that such a person is spiritually dead. He has neither seen him or known him. Be careful you are not that type of person in church. And I dare say that in our nation today, there are several of us in this country claiming to be Christians as part of the so-called 70 or 71% or is it 72% of this population that claim to be Christians. We claim to be Christians, yet we are spiritually dead. Majority of us, because we live manifesting works or the deeds of the flesh, the works of the flesh, the bribery, the stealing, the cheating, the lying, you know, the corrupt activities and the corrupt conduct all over the place, rather than embodying works that show that we are the workmanship of Jesus Christ. We are God's workmanship created in Christ for good works. So, brothers and sisters, a body without the spirit is lifeless. In the same way, faith without works is dead, is lifeless. James, the apostle, is not suggesting that works breathe life into faith. We need to get that very clearly. Any more than the spirit is produced by the body. So clearly, you see, that is what it is. The body doesn't produce the spirit. So you cannot say that the body is producing the spirit. In much the same way, the works somebody is doing does not produce faith. It doesn't produce faith. Rather, just as the presence of the spirit is evidenced by a living body, the same way, friends, genuine faith, authentic faith, real true faith in Christ Jesus is evidenced by a transformed life that is manifested through obedience, through love, through holiness, through righteous living, through doing works that shows that we are Jesus' workmanship. We are God's workmanship created in Christ Jesus. Therefore, friends, works, good works, are therefore not the source of our spiritual life. They are not the source of our faith. They are not the source of our salvation. They don't lead us to salvation, but they are the visible manifestation of the spiritual life that already exists within us as Christians. Show me your good works, and then I can say that I have enough evidence to say that you have correct faith in Christ. It doesn't mean that show me your good works, therefore you are a man of faith. No, show me your good works, then I see that there is an evidence, manifesting evidence of something that is on your inside, which is the faith. This perfectly aligns with the New Testament doctrine of the new creation. When a person trusts in Christ, God doesn't simply reform the old life of the person, but creates an entirely new one. We learned this in our first lesson. Paul, the apostle, writes that, therefore, if any man is in Christ, he is a new creation. The old is gone, the new has come. That is in 2 Corinthians 5, verse 17. So, believers, because of this, we possess the indwelling Holy Spirit who continually produces Christ-like character and godly conduct. This is why Paul teaches that the fruit of the Spirit is love, joy, peace, long-suffering, gentleness, goodness, faith, meekness, temperance, Galatians chapter 5, verse 22 to 23. Fruit is not manufactured through human effort. Are you understanding me? Fruit is not manufactured through human effort. It grows naturally from a living relationship with Christ. It is the fruit of the Spirit. It is not works. Works are, they come out of human effort. But this is a fruit which grows naturally from a living relationship with Jesus Christ. So in the same way, good works are not self-produced attempts to earn God's favor, but spontaneous fruit of a life that is abiding in Christ on a daily basis. On a daily basis, it comes from within. If you don't have the abiding Christ on your inside, these fruits of the Holy Spirit will be difficult to come by. They will not be able to manifest. And it is what is making a lot of Christians find Christianity and living in good works such a chore, because we are depending on what is on the outside. But let what is on the inside, which is the Holy Spirit, by reason of your salvation, the abiding presence of Christ on your inside, produce fruit spontaneously, naturally, and gradually, by nurturing and building upon this living relationship that you have in Jesus Christ. And this happens when you daily walk and abide with Him. Without Him, we can do nothing. So those fruits, as they come, as they show forth in the things we do as Christians. So you see that the work, the good works I am doing, are backed by the fruit of the Spirit. They are backed by the fruit of the Spirit. I show an action of love, an action of joy, a good work showing peace, a good work showing long-suffering, gentleness, goodness. They are all backed by the Spirit and backed by the fruit of the Spirit. If you are doing some works and these works are not backed by the fruit of the Spirit, there are question marks behind the works you are doing. That means possibly that you have some ulterior motive for doing what you are doing. Self-aggrandizement, to be recognized by the public for some kind or whatever in return. May God spare us from such good works, and may we live manifesting good works that shows that we are Jesus's or God's workmanship, because these good works are undergirded by the fruit of the Spirit. Can I hear an amen from your end? Jesus, our God, or our Lord, illustrated this truth as I am sharing to you. He compared himself with a true vine. He says that his followers are the branches. That is you and I. We are the branches. He says, abide in me and I in you, as the branch cannot bear fruit of itself except it abide in the vine. No more can ye except ye abide in me, for without me you can do nothing. John chapter 15, verse 4 to 5. So the branch does not struggle to produce fruit independently. Hallelujah to that. Did you hear that? The branch does not struggle. That you and I should not be struggling to produce fruit independent. It bears fruit because it shares the life of the vine. It shares the life of the vine. It shares the life of the vine. In the same way, beloved brothers and sisters, every believer, you and I, we bear the fruit of good works because we share in the life of Jesus Christ. This is a glorious reality of our salvation. It is a glorious reality of our salvation. We do not perform good works in order to become God's children. We perform good works because we already are God's children. Faith receives Christ. Hallelujah. Works reveal Christ. Faith receives Christ, but works reveal Christ. Together, they display the transforming power of the gospel. Thus, The world sees not merely people who profess Christ with their lips, but people whose lives increasingly reflect his character and bring glory to your Father, which is in heaven. Matthew chapter 5, verse 16. Friends, in conclusion, can I tell you this? The relationship between faith and works is not one of competition, but one of completion within God's whole agenda of salvation. The gospel proclaims that we are saved by grace alone, through faith alone, in Christ alone. No amount of good works can forgive sins, satisfy God's justice, or secure eternal life for us. Christ has accomplished everything necessary for our salvation through his death and resurrection. That is why Apostle Paul writes, "Therefore, being justified by faith, we have peace with God through our Lord Jesus Christ." Romans chapter 5, verse 1. Yet the same faith that receives Christ also receives life. Consequently, salvation never leaves a believer unchanged. There must be some change. The Holy Spirit produces a growing desire to love God, obey his word, serve others, pursue holiness, and bear fruit that glorifies Christ. Good works do not make us God's children. They reveal that we have been born of God. Imagine an orange tree planted in a fertile soil. No one hangs oranges on its branches to make it an orange tree. Instead, because it is an orange tree, it naturally produces oranges in season. The fruit does not give the tree its identity. It reveals its identity. So it is with the Christian life, my friend. Faith is the hidden root. The hidden root in the heart, or the root hidden in our heart. Planted there by the grace of God, good works are the fruit that everyone can see. They testify that Christ lives within us and that we have become new creations in him. Therefore, the question is not merely, have I professed faith in Christ, but is my faith producing the fruit of a transformed life? May each of us be able to say with Apostle Paul, "I am crucified with Christ. Nevertheless, I live, yet not I, but Christ lives in me." Galatians chapter 2, verse 20. Then our faith will not only save us by God's grace, but our lives will also bear witness to the transforming power, of the gospel of Jesus Christ, bringing glory to God and drawing others to Jesus Christ, our God and our Lord and Savior. Amen and amen. Father, thank you so much for your sons and daughters who have heard your word. We pray that, God, we will truly be people of yours who are just not saved by faith, but truly we manifest it, we show it, we give credence to it, we give evidence of it by reason of good works, in the name of Jesus Christ. And let this understanding rest with us, that good works is not producing our faith, but our good works gives evidence of the faith we have. We thank you in Jesus' name. Amen and amen. God bless you.
2: 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In Oyibi, we're near the Cass Valley Event Center at the Goyle Filling Station. 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Again, we're in Botiano, opposite the Botiano Polyclinic. Otherwise, follow us on Facebook at Calvary Baptist Church GH and on YouTube at Calvary Baptist Church TV, or email us via info@calvarybaptistgh.org. 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
5: Our teaching today continues with the subject we've been talking on for the past months, and that has to do with the principles of success. You quite remember in the previous lessons, we established the fact that God wants us to succeed, and that is the desire for God for everyone that He has created. But for us to succeed, we realize that it is based on principles. And if you quite remember, we define principles as laws or standards established by a creator or a manufacturer of a thing to govern a product. We also went ahead to define success. And we say success is discovering your dream or your purpose or your assignment in life. Now, we also realize that to discover your purpose or your assignment, you must have the desire to know. And after you have discovered your dream or your purpose or your assignment, and you are working towards it to achieve success, the next thing is you must learn how to deal with your human enemies. Because the fact is that there are human enemies that will want to sabotage your God-given purpose or your God-given assignment. So you are duty-bound to learn how to deal with people who want to sabotage your God-given purpose in life. Because Jesus said in the book of Matthew chapter 13, the verse 24 going, He said, a man went to sow good seeds in his field, but when men slept, his enemy came and sowed tares among the wheat. And so there is the need for us to learn how to deal with our human enemies. Now today, we are looking at the same subject, but we are now talking with another principle that can help us to be successful. So if we want to be successful in life, another principle that we are talking about today, or that must be in place, is to seek the kingdom of God. For us to be successful, another principle that must be in place for us to be successful as God has ordained for us, we need to seek the kingdom of God. Now, in this world that we are living in, there are various kinds of kingdoms. Now, we have the kingdoms like, for example, we have the Ashanti Kingdom. We also have the Kingdom of Spain. Just mention them. And most of you, you know a lot of kingdoms. We also have the Kingdom of Thailand. And I want to ask if maybe you can also mention or you know any other kingdoms. We have Saudi, the kingdom of Saudi Arabia. We also have what we all know as the United Kingdom, UK. And for that matter, and UK is a place everybody wants to travel to, United Kingdom. Now, all that I have mentioned, all these kingdoms are earthly kingdoms, okay, that are being ruled by kings and queens. None of this kingdom is idle. They are all ruled by men. They are either queens or kings. Now, apart from these earthly kingdoms that I have mentioned, we also have the spiritual kingdoms. We have satanic kingdom, and we also have the kingdom of God. So when it comes to the spiritual kingdoms, we have only two kingdoms. That is the kingdom of Satan or the kingdom of God. And so long as human beings are concerned, you either belong to the kingdom of God or the kingdom of Satan. Whether you know it or not, you can't avoid any of this kingdom. So you either belong to the kingdom of God or the kingdom of Satan. And many of us are walking on this earth, and we do not know which of these kingdoms we belong to. But at the end of the day, it is either the kingdom of God or the kingdom of Satan. Now, for you, for one to enter into the kingdom, it is through the Lord Jesus Christ. Take note of that. Amen. So, as human as we are, there are many great things that we are all pursuing in life, you know, which are not bad anyway. For some of us, we want to, you know, set up powerful factories. And I want to believe some of you too are aspiring, you know, to become great politicians. Some want to be great entrepreneurs. And just mention it. Amen. But in all that we want to pursue, in all that we desire to be, this is what the Lord is saying. In the book of Matthew, chapter 6, the verse 31 to 33, and I read, Matthew chapter 6, 31 to 33. Hear the word of God. Therefore, do not worry, saying, what shall we eat? Or what shall we drink? Or what shall we wear? For after all these things, the Gentiles seek. For your heavenly Father knows that you need all these things. But seek first the kingdom of God and his righteousness, and all these things shall be added unto you. Listen to the word of God. He said, for your heavenly Father knows you need all these things. You want to be an entrepreneur. Yes, the Bible says your heavenly Father knows. You want to set up factories. The Bible says your heavenly Father knows. Your heavenly Father knows that you want to be a great politician. He knows what you want to be. And he knows that, yes, some of you want to be great industrialists, and that is your heart desire. And he knows that some of you want to be scholars, and he knows that indeed you want to be great in business. But this is what the Lord is saying. Don't worry. Don't worry about the things that you want to be. He said, don't worry. He says, I know you need these things, but do not worry. But he is telling us that, but first seek the kingdom of God and all these things, and all these things, the very things that you are aspiring to be, and the very things that you want, the things you are pursuing, the things you are looking for. He said, seek first the kingdom of God, and all shall be added unto you. You know, even though the Lord is admonishing us and telling us that he knows we need all these things, he knows what we want to be, he knows what we are pursuing in life, but he's admonishing us that first of all, before we begin to pursue, before we go after these things, before we go around looking for these things, we should first of all seek the kingdom of God, after which all other things that we are looking for will be added unto us. But to some of us, we want it the opposite way. We want to seek those things first. We want to seek, yes, the things that we want to be. We want to seek those things that before coming to think about the kingdom of God. Hallelujah. See, I want to say this. It's no, in this life, right? Everybody is seeking a kingdom to make it. Everybody is seeking for a kingdom to make it in life. A lot of people who want to be successful are going after one kingdom to the other, seeking help from one kingdom to the other. And there are many of the young ones that are seeking help from different kingdoms. But you that is hearing me, the Bible says if you want to seek help from any kingdom, seek the kingdom of God. Therein you'll be successful. Remember, how to be successful in life. God is saying that we should seek the kingdom of God first. And like I said, there are a lot of people, especially the young ones of late, they are seeking other kingdoms to be successful. A lot of people who are traders, a lot of people who are, you know, into other businesses, they are going after other kingdoms, seeking help from other kingdoms. But the Bible says we should seek the kingdom of God. And you know, most of these things that we want to pursue in life, and the very things that we are aspiring to be, you know, it gets to a point that, you know, these things bring us to a state of worry. That even though Jesus is telling us to desire these things, he first of all wants us to pursue and should seek the kingdom of God first. Now, what is the kingdom of God? Before I come to tell you what the kingdom of God is, I want us to look at this scripture in the book of Luke chapter 17, the verse 20 to 21. And I read, now when he was asked by the Pharisees when the kingdom of God would come, he answered and said, the kingdom of God does not come with observation, nor will they say, see here or see there. For indeed, the kingdom of God is within you. Amen. So this is the Pharisees that came to the Lord Jesus Christ, and they put a question to him, that Lord Jesus, tell us, when at all will the kingdom of God come? Maybe the Pharisees might be hearing the Lord Jesus Christ always preaching about the kingdom of God. And so they came to him and said, you just tell us, when at all will the kingdom of God come? And the Lord Jesus Christ said, you see, the kingdom of God does not come with observation. Nor will they tell you that, look at this place, the kingdom of God is there. Or see this place, the kingdom of God is there. And he told them that, for indeed the kingdom of God is within you. So we can establish the fact that from this very scripture, we can establish the fact that the kingdom of God is not a physical or a particular geographical area that can be located on this planet Earth, whereby, you know, one will give you a direction and say that
6: it is in the eastern part of the world, or it is in Asia, or the kingdom of God is in America. Praise God. But when the Pharisees asked Jesus when the kingdom of God will come, Jesus answered and said, the kingdom of God does not come to be seen, but the kingdom of God is within you. So with this, if the kingdom of God is not in a particular geographical area, as I said, then what is the kingdom of God? The kingdom of God is a spiritual kingdom which is in us, as the Lord Jesus Christ told the Pharisees. So the kingdom of God, it is God's reign, it is God's rule, or God's authority, where God rules, where he reigns, where God exercises his authority. So the kingdom of God, as I said, it is the reign of God over people, where his will is done and his purposes are fulfilled. So if God is reigning in your life, God's kingdom is in you. Now, let's go further. In the Gospel of Luke, chapter 17, the verse 21, you know, the Pharisees again came to the Lord Jesus Christ and they demanded the same thing. So they asked when the kingdom should come, and listen to what the Lord Jesus Christ told them in this particular text. Jesus answered this way. He says, the kingdom of God is in your midst. Take note of that. The kingdom of God is in your midst. The first one, he answered them and said, the kingdom of God is in you. But here in the book of Luke, as we have read, he says the kingdom of God is in your midst. Now, this denotes that any group of people where God rules, any group of people that allow or permit God to reign, his presence is in the midst of them. Now, if the Lord's Prayer says, thy kingdom come, thy will be done on earth, now, then God is not saying that we should pray for a physical kingdom should be established. No. Rather, God wants us to pray, thy kingdom come, that his kingdom should come into our homes. His kingdom should come into our families, our communities, and even what? Our country. Thy kingdom come. And that is, God's rule should be established in our heart. God should reign in our families. God should rule in our families. God should reign in our communities. And that at the end of the day, his will should be done in our families. His will should be done on earth. His will should be done in our communities. Hallelujah. So his will alone be done in our families and communities. God want to be in charge. God want to control and to lead us if only we will let his kingdom come into our life. If only we will pray that his kingdom should come into our families. God's rules in our family. God's reign in our families. That is the kind of prayer we supposed to be praying. Your kingdom come. Meaning your reign in our families. Your rule in our families. Reign in our communities. And your will alone be done in every step that we take. Now, when we call on God and pursue his kingdom first, as the scripture says, and when we permit him to rule and to reign in our heart, every plan of ours, whatsoever we do, he comes into

I want us to look at this scripture that has to do with Solomon in the book of 1 Kings chapter 3, the verse 5 to 13. Now, we can't read all, but I'll just, you know, tell you the story. It has to do with Solomon after he became king in Israel. Now, when Solomon became king in Israel, the Bible says he traveled to Gibeon to offer sacrifices to God, because then the most important high place for worship was in Gibeon. So, meaning that if Solomon decided to go to Gibeon to go and, you know, present sacrifices, it means that he has decided to seek the kingdom of God. Now, the Bible says he presented 1,000 burnt offerings on the altar. And that very night after his presentation, while Solomon was asleep, the Lord appeared to him in a dream and said, "Ask for whatever you want me to give you." If the Lord, you know, will come to me and you and say that, "Oh, son, I am the Lord, the creator and the possessor of the heavens and the earth. I have come to you, son. Ask of anything that you want, and I, God, I'll grant it unto you." I want to believe that your request, or that which you will tell God, or that which you will demand from him, will be something else. Now, the story said that, you know, after he has, you know, asked for God for what he wants, and the Bible said that when God even asks him for whatever he wants him to give him, this is what Solomon said. You know, when Solomon responded with humility, number one, he said something. He thanked God for showing great love to his father David. And then Solomon again admitted before God that he was still young and hot, inexperienced, and faced with great responsibility of, you know, leading God's people. Solomon confessed to God that he did not know how to govern them well. Instead of asking for wealth, instead of asking for long life or victory over his enemies or anything else, Solomon asked God for understanding heart so he could govern the people of Israel wisely, so that you'll be able to what? Even distinguish right from wrong. Now, according to the story, the Lord was pleased with Solomon's request and told him that because you did not ask for riches, because you did not ask for long life or even the death of your enemies, your request is granted. Now, in addition, God decided to bless Solomon with what he had not asked for. Now, take note of this. The Bible says he went to Gibeon to present sacrifices unto the Lord, meaning that the young man Solomon decided to go and seek for the kingdom of God. Solomon, you know, did not go to any other kingdom or did not go to seek help from any other kingdom. But Solomon allowed the kingdom of God to rule in his life, and he became the most richest and the most wisest king ever to live. Why? He went to seek the kingdom of God after he became king, so that he would be able to govern his people with wisdom. Now, if you want to be successful, seek the kingdom of God. Do not go and seek any other kingdom, even though there are many kingdoms. But God is admonishing you and I that we should seek the kingdom of God. And that is what God requires from us. Even though help may be or help may come from any other kingdom, but you, the Christian, you, the believer, God says that at all times seek his kingdom if you want to be successful. Don't go and seek any other

0: kingdom. Hear me and hear me well. You see, and when you do so by seeking the kingdom of God, every other things shall be added unto you. Solomon sought for the kingdom and asked God for understanding, heart, and wisdom. And at the end, every other thing were added unto him. Praise God. Now, moving on. You see, there is something that is called kingdom priority. And this is all the Lord is requesting and requiring from all of us. I want us to look at this scripture in the book of Genesis, chapter 26, the verse 24 to 25. Genesis 26, 24 to 25. And the Lord appeared to him the same night and said, I am the God of your father Abraham. Do not fear, for I am with you. I will bless you and multiply your descendant for my servant Abraham's sake. So he built an altar there and called on the name of the Lord. And he pitched his tent there. And there Isaac's servants dug a well. This has to do with Isaac. Now, from this very scripture that I have read to you, you realize that Isaac set his priorities right. And he did three things when he encountered God. Number one, the Bible says he built an altar. Meaning that an altar is a symbol of the relationship they have with God there. So immediately he encountered God, the first thing, he built an altar. Now, if it were to be you and I that encountered God, I don't think we'll build altar first. So if we are to be successful, we need to concentrate and we need to seek the kingdom of God. So he built an altar. And I want to admonish all of us also to build an altar, that is seeking God first and his kingdom. The second thing he did was that he built a tent. And that is in relation with God, family. So the next thing he did is that he built a tent, that is family. And thirdly, the third thing that he did, the Bible says his servant dug a well, and that has to do with God, work, setting kingdom priorities. So from this scripture, we realize that God first, family second, and work third. Now, when you first seek the kingdom of God, it means you are letting God to rule and govern in your affairs. You are letting God to take control. You are letting God to reign in whatsoever your hands has found to do. And when you permit God to reign in your business, in your affairs, it shall be well with you. And all other things shall be added unto you. Now, when you allow God to rule and govern in your affairs, church, hear me and hear me well, every other things shall fall in place for your good. Kadosh, Kadosh.
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3: Are you here with me? So salvation is of the Lord. Jonah said that in Jonah 2:9. So we need to understand that salvation is from God. He says, I will sacrifice the with unto thee with the sacrifice of thanksgiving. I will pay that I have vowed. Salvation is of the Lord. Now, this may look like a very simple scripture, but it's not that simple. It is telling us something very deep. Salvation is from the Lord. It is not from man. Which means that man can never save himself unless he has been saved. Are you here with me? So now you got to put this down. Salvation is 100% the work of God. Salvation is 100% the work of God. You know, some people think salvation is 50-50. God brings 50, you bring the 50. God contributes 50, you contribute the other 50 to make salvation work. It's not true. Salvation is what? 100% the work of God. The truth is that man is bankrupt in himself to save himself. Man is bankrupt in himself to save himself. Romans chapter 5, the verse 7 to 9. Romans 5, 7 to 9. He says, for scarcely for a righteous man will one die, yet peradventure for a good man some would even dare to die. Now, minister, will you die for me? No, I'm coming, but I'm a righteous person. No, but you still not die for me. Wow, see me after church. Now, you see, I'm a good man by the grace of God, but he won't die for me. You know why? Because he's married. And truthfully, he may not die for his wife. I've seen a video where a robber attacked a man and a woman, and the man ran and left the wife. The Bible is telling us the same thing in the verse 7. Come to the verse 7. He says, for scarcely, it is very rare for you to see that one person would die for a good man. Very, very rare. Duncan, or maybe you die for me. Oh. And then where you near man? There is one person I know who die for me. Sack, will you die for me? Okay. The upon service, you know. So he says it's very scarce that for a righteous man someone will die. Yet peradventure, for a good man, some will even dare to die. We've seen some in Romeo and Juliet. We've seen some in Titanic, where Jack was in the cold, and what's the name of the lady? Rose was on the broken wood, and Jack was and Rose was like, "Don't die." He says, "I'm dying for you." And then Jack froze there like that, in the name of love. In the name of love. It's very rare. Is there a Jack here? In the name of love. Now watch. He says, but God commended his love toward us in that while we were yet, so when we had not even made decision to believe in Jesus, to know Jesus, to be saved, while we were still drinking alcohol, while we were still womanizing, while we were still sinners, Christ died for us. In other words, there was nothing good he saw that convinced him to die for you. He just died because of love. Thank goodness. That's how God, the word commend me, it's to demonstrate. So you see, look. Never measure God's love for you by the physical things he does for you. It can be dangerous. God loves me because he delivered me from an accident. Listen, there are genuine Christians who died of accident. God loves me, so he sent me money. There are many believers believing God for money. They've not received it. Are you here with me? So the demonstration of God's love is revealed in what? The death of Jesus for you. So you must place the value of the demonstration of God's love in the death of Jesus Christ. Are you learning something today? Now look at the next verse, the verse 9. Look. He says, much more. Now, come to the verse 8. The verse 9 again. So, much more than being now justified by his blood, we shall be saved from wrath through him. So, we didn't make a decision. We didn't even have strength to be saved. And Christ died. Are you following what I'm teaching? So you see, I put something very important here. Just as it is impossible for a dead man to rise by himself, that is how impossible it is to save yourself. Just as it is impossible for dead men to rise by themselves, is the same way it is impossible for you to save yourself. Now, this is very interesting. Now, dead men don't grape. Now, you were not almost dead. You were not partially dead. You were not even in coma. You were dead. Dead men don't grape. Dead men don't move. Are you following? So you were spiritually dead. You don't have what it takes to save yourself because you are dead. Is someone following this? Romans chapter 5, the verse 6. Look. He says, for when we were without what? Without. This class is weak. Without. So you did not have any strength to save yourself. You see, I'm teaching this foundation so that we come back alive in understanding of the salvation that we have. So that no boasting will come from your side. He says, for when we were yet without strength, in due time, Christ died. Not for the godly. He died for the ungodly. Are you learning? Now put this down. Salvation is not the outcome of good behavior. Salvation is not the outcome of good behavior. Rather, it is the outcome of believing in our good Savior. Salvation is not the outcome of good behavior. Rather, salvation is the outcome of believing in our great Savior, Jesus Christ. Are you here? Are you here? Next points to note. Good works does not save. If I have time next week, I'm going to be teaching you, why do we do good works? What's the essence of good works? Because good works does not save. Listen to me. There's no amount of good that can take you to heaven. Did you hear that? There is no amount of good that can take you to heaven. A lot of churches don't understand this message that we are preaching. If you're good in any way can take you to heaven, the cross was useless. The blood of Jesus was a waste. The resurrection was a waste of time. The ascension of Jesus would have been a scam. So hear the word of the Lord. Good people don't make heaven. Saved people do. Man of God, so are you telling me that all these, some of these Muslims who don't do anything evil, you mean they are also going to go to hell? If you don't understand that it is not how good you are, but how dead you are, you won't understand salvation.

0: Are you learning? Now, if Voltaic mineral water goes to fetch water from a dam or from a river, and the river is contaminated, and they use the contaminated water to produce water for people to buy. Now, Voltaic is a very good brand, but unfortunately, the material they used to produce the water was what? Contaminated. Will you drink it? But Voltaic is the, it's one of the biggest brands. Will you still drink it? Why? Because it's polluted. So the source is the problem, not the product. Likewise, the source of your good works is from a contaminated spirit called spiritual death. So your problem is your source. You are a sinner, not by fault, but by default. The sin of Adam made you a sinner. So no amount of good can make you righteous as long as you are in your federal head, Adam. Please, are you learning? Are you learning something here? Thank you, Lord. Now, we are saved by grace alone, through faith alone, in Christ alone. We are saved by grace alone, through faith alone, in Christ alone. Ephesians chapter 2, the verse 8 and 9 and 10. Now the Bible says, for by grace, the grace of God is the love of God, the kindness of God, the goodness of God. And the goodness of God was revealed in the death, burial, and the resurrection of Jesus Christ. So it says, for by the redemptive work, by the finished work, by the love of God, by the kindness of God, are you rescued through and that not of. So there is nothing good you can ever do to qualify or merit salvation. So he says it is there. So listen, if you didn't learn anything at all today, go with this, that salvation is God's gift. Do you work for a gift? Do you work for a gift? So if salvation is a gift and we don't work for a gift, do you work for salvation? So how do you work for a gift? You are there. You didn't do me anything good. And I came and I said, take my iPhone. Did he do something to me or for me? I just decided to show him kindness. And I said, take my iPhone. In fact, give me back my iPhone. Hallelujah. It's the same with salvation. We didn't do good to merit it. It is God's goodness that made salvation available. So look, he says, not of what? No, remember in the verse 8, it first said, not of yourself. Now he says, not of works, lest any man should boast. The day you hit your chest and say, me, I'll go to heaven. How? I know what I've done. What have you done? I'm a good man. I know what I've done. I give to the orphanage. I know what I've done. I don't sin. I know what I've done. I'm a holy man. I know what I've done. I don't lie. You'll be the first to go to hell. You'll be the first to go to hell. You'll be shocked. Truth be told, heaven will be full of surprises. The people you were not expecting to see them there, you'll be shocked by the time you go there in front seat. Yes. God will shock you. He'll prove to you that his grace is beyond human reasoning. He says that you comprehend along with the saints what is the length, the breadth, the depth, the height, to know the love of Christ which surpasses knowledge. The love of God. What I'm preaching, is it a mystery? What I'm preaching, is it a mystery? Is it a mystery? Simple but powerful message. Can we proceed? Romans, no, first of all, Titus, oh no. 2 Timothy 1, 9 and 10. 2 Timothy chapter 1, the verse 9 and 10. Let's do it quickly. Our time is almost up. Now, I love this verse. Can we read together? 1, 2, go. Who has saved us, and called us with a holy calling, not according to our works, but according to his own purpose and grace, which was given us in Christ Jesus before the world began. This is interesting. Back to the verse 9. So he says, not according to our works, but according to what? His own purpose and grace. So God saved us for his what? Own purpose, and for by his grace. Is sweet. Can you say thank you, Jesus? Again. Hi. Titus chapter 3, the verse 4 to 7. Titus 3, 4 to 7. Look, he says 4 to 7. Now, let's read together. 1, 2, go. But after... No, you're not all reading. 1, 2, go. But after that, the kindness and love of God, our Savior, toward man appeared. Not by works of righteousness, which we have done, but according to his mercy, he saved us by the washing of regeneration and the renewing of the Holy Spirit. Which is shed on us abundantly through who? Jesus Christ, our Savior. And being justified by his grace, we should be made heirs according to the hope of eternal life. Imagine you are reading these verses every morning. Hi. Jesus. Romans chapter 10, the verse 9 and 10. Romans 10, the verse 9 and 10. Now look, Romans 10, the verse 9 and 10. Now can we read together? 1, 2, how are we saved? 1, 2, go. He says, Hold on. 1, 2, go. Thou shalt be saved. The verse 10. Man believeth unto righteousness, and with the mouth confession is made unto. How did you get saved? By believing that God raised Jesus from the dead, and by confessing Christ as Lord. Is the church learning something today? 2 Thessalonians chapter 2, the verse 13.
1: Look,
0: he says, but we are bound to give thanks always to God for you, brethren, beloved of the Lord, because God has from the beginning chosen you to salvation through your works, through what? Sanctification of the Spirit and belief of the truth. So he chose you to salvation through belief of the truth. John 3:16, for God so loved the world that he gave his only begotten son, that whosoever what? Whosoever worketh, whosoever believes. In the book of Exodus chapter 14, the verse 13. When Israel came out of Egypt, remember in the Old Testament, Exodus 12, God said to them, take a lamb that is 1 year old, kill the lamb, put the blood of the lamb on the doorpost, sprinkle it on the top and the sides. When I see the, I will pass over. So Luke, he didn't say, when I see your good works, I'll pass over. So what saved Israel on that day? The blood of the lamb. So without the blood of the lamb, you will die. So if you were not in the house that was sprinkled with the blood, you would die. Now, this is very interesting. God was teaching us about salvation. That lamb in Exodus 12 was Jesus. John the Baptist said in John 1:29, he says, behold, the Lamb of God that taketh away the sin of the world. So on that day, those who were in the house with blood on the doorpost, when the angel came, the angel of death came and saw the blood. In the mind of the angel, by seeing the blood, it meant that someone has already died, therefore no one needs to die. And Hebrews 2 tells us that Jesus tasted death for every man. In other words, if Jesus tasted and experienced your death, you don't need to. Hallelujah. Hallelujah. So in Exodus 14, they came out of Egypt because Pharaoh allowed them to move. And as they went further, they realized that Pharaoh has sent a troop, an army, to come and destroy Israel. But they were at the shore of the sea. And they were crying. They were like, hey, did you bring us here to kill us? And Moses said unto the people, fear not. Do what? Stand still. And what? See the salvation of the Lord. So look, in salvation, God does the work. We stand and see. So look, it was the power of God that divided the Red Sea. Israel did not do anything. They didn't use pickaxe. They didn't use excavator to divide it. It was a sole 100% work of God. It divided the sea and they walked through on dry land by the power of God. They did nothing. It's called stand still and see the salvation of God, which he will show you today. Are you here with me? Acts chapter 13, verse 38 and 39. I've heard some people say that you have to obey the Ten Commandments before you are saved. That is error. The Ten Commandments was there for over 3,500 years. Yet, it could not make anybody holy. It couldn't save anybody. So how can you come and tell me now that Christ has come to die for us, shed his blood for us, and you are still preaching 10 commandments? Just think about it. It was there for many years, thousands of years. It could not save anyone. Is it now that it's about to save us? I'm going to go into the scriptures and show you some serious argument. This argument I'm having with you about 10 commandments saving you. It happened not now. It happened in the early church. And I'm going to show you how they concluded on the whole matter. Look. He says, be it known unto you, therefore, men and brethren, that through this man is preached unto you, what? The forgiveness of sins. And by him, all that believe are justified. All that believe are justified from all things from which ye could not be justified by the law of Moses. Woo! Romans chapter 3, the verse 23 and 24. He says, for all have sinned and come short of the glory of God. Now, is there a full stop there? There is a semicolon. That means he's not finished with his statement, right? The next verse says what? Being what? Justified, acquitted freely by his grace through the redemption that is in Christ Jesus. Are you learning? So now, we are going to the book of Acts. We are all going to use the power of imagination to enter the Council of Judea. Acts chapter 15, the verse 1. There was a big argument because, you see, okay, let's go to Acts chapter 10, the verse 1 before we go into the argument. Are you following something here? All right, so now, look. The Bible says there was a certain man called in Caesarea called Cornelius, a centurion of the band called the Italian band. What number one? Please put that number one. Now, in fact, let's read this in NLT to make it very easy for us. Okay, now NLT. He says he was a devout. That's number one. Number two, God fearing man. As was everyone in his house, he did what? Gave generously to the poor and did what? Prayed regularly to who? Now look at these four things. Number one, he was righteous. Number two, God-fearing. Number three, kind man. Number four, he prayed to God. But guess what? He was not saved.
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say onyame kokro beni onyame kakra beni. Okay, try this. Abodi nina go to go.

Glory to God. Glory to God.

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1: Dr. Dana Carson is recognized globally as a powerful voice of the Kingdom of God. As the founder of Dana Carson Kingdom Ministries, he has dedicated his life to proclaiming the gospel of the kingdom in a way that is real, raw, and relevant. 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
0: Get your Bibles out with me this morning. Get your Bibles out with me this morning. And we're going to take a triadic text. We're going to read from Romans 8. So a triadic text, want you to get that out. Ephesians chapter 1, verses 9 through 11, then Romans 8, 28 through 30, then Romans 12, 1 and 2.
2: Does everyone have it? Amen. Let's read. Verse 9. Having made known to us, let's start over again. Ephesians 1, starting at verse 9. When you really have it, say amen. All right, let's read together. Having made known to us the mystery of his will, according to his good pleasure, which he purposed in himself, that in the dispensation of the fullness of the times, he might gather together in one all things in Christ, both which are in heaven and which are on earth in him. In him also we have obtained an inheritance, being predestined according to the purpose of him who works all things according to the counsel of his will. Romans 8, verse 28. Let's read. And we know that all things work together for good to those who love God, to those who are the called according to his purpose, for whom he foreknew, he also predestined to be conformed to the image of his Son, that he might be the firstborn among many brethren. Moreover, whom he predestined, these he also called. Whom he called, these he also justified. And whom he justified, these he also glorified. Turn a page to Romans 12, and let's read verses 1 and 2. I beseech you, therefore, brethren, by the mercies of God, that you present your bodies a living sacrifice, holy and acceptable to God, which is your reasonable service. And do not be conformed to this world, but be transformed by the renewing of your mind, that you may prove what is that good and acceptable and perfect will of God.
0: Amen. And this is the word of the Lord. As you take your seat, repeat after me, on purpose.
3: On purpose.
0: Come on, say it like you mean it. On purpose.
3: On purpose.
0: That's what I want to talk about today, on purpose. So I want to welcome you back to this very prophetic series that I'm teaching concerning the will of God and purpose. I want to begin by stating that God has a definite and specific plan for your life, and it is no longer a secret. Now, I'm going to say that again. God has a definite and a specific plan for your life, and it is no longer a secret. Your mother met your father because God had a definite and specific plan for your life. Your mother liked your father, and your father liked your mother because God had a specific and definite plan for your life. Your mother and your father met one another because God had a definite and specific plan for your life, and it is no longer a secret. Just as a master architect meticulously designs every aspect of a building before construction begins, God intentionally plans every detail of our lives. Nothing happens by accident. Every part of his plan is meaningful and deliberate. Our existence, redemption, and the events we experience are all a part of God's purposeful design, reflecting his intentional guidance and care. Somebody say, on purpose. God's plan for your life is in line, and I want you to hear me careful this morning because this is so important. God's plan for your life is in line with his purpose for your life, which brings God pleasure. I'm going to say it again. God's plan for your life, which is in line with God's purpose, and he lived by the ruach, or the breath of God, the spirit of God. So Jesus didn't know any sin. He didn't inherit sin like we did. We were born in sin, shaped in iniquity. For all have sinned and come short of the glory of God. And the wages of sin is death, but the gift of God is eternal life. So when Adam sinned, he was both our federal and seminal head. He was the best that humanity had. And so the decision that Adam made, he made as a representative of humanity. So Jesus said, except a man be born again. So if you have become the righteousness of Christ created in Christ Jesus. Paul says, therefore, if any man be in Christ Jesus, 2 Corinthians 5:17, he is a new creation. Old things what? Have passed away what? All things what? Have become new. So, if you just receive the forgiveness of your sin, but not the newness of your life, you still gotta die the dead man's death. There's gotta be an exchange. You don't get blood for mud. Mud is your dirt, just wet with spit in it. You don't get to wet your dirt, and he has to die for your sin, but you don't have to live for his righteousness. So your theology is, I thank God he died for me. Put him on the cross. Which means if I continue to live the life that I live, I'm ignoring that life is so repulsive to God that it took Jesus to die on the cross for. So if I just say, yeah, he died for me, but I keep living that same exact life, I'm crucifying him afresh. So to continue to live the same life that you said he died for is to make a mockery of his death. So to think that you can accept Jesus dying for your sinful life and then you continue to live your sinful life is making a mockery of the cross. So then, how am I saved? By grace. Through what? Through faith. Not by works, lest any man should boast. You had nothing to do with it. It wasn't what you did that got you off. It's what he did that got you off. But now that you're off, so why did he get me off? He got me off to qualify me. What do you mean? What do you mean? What are these moves you're making up there? What do you mean? So, he didn't save you to demonstrate by your efforts that you're saved, which means moral compatibility. We're immoral when it comes to him. God demands perfection. We don't have that. Okay, so this is not about God making me perfect.
4: I want to hear from you. Connect with me right now. Just text DCKM to 833-886-1364. That's 833-886-1364. When you do, you'll receive a special gift from me. Let me know you're watching and be part of the Kingdom Voice community today.
0: He chose us, it says, before the foundation of the world. Watch this. This is what Ephesians 1 and 4 says. He chose us in him before the foundation of the world. So, which meant that you had a purpose before Adam failed. I like to think of it like this. Your purpose predated your need of salvation, which made your salvation necessary for your purpose. Okay, so 1 Peter 1 and 20 says, Christ was slain before the foundation of the world. Katabole is the Greek term, foundation, which means Christ was slain. Kata means to down, and bole means to throw. So it means Christ was slain before God threw down. Okay. So I want you to understand God's purpose for you goes beyond redemption. Redemption is because God had a purpose for you that predates fall. God's immutable call on your life didn't let Adam's fall stop his plan for you. Okay, I hope I'm making sense. I hope I'm making sense here. So, God's rescue of you was based on an assignment of you before you even failed. So Christ, so his plan was to redeem you for his purpose that brought pleasure to him. So he chose us in Christ before Adam had even been formed, before God caught a bullet, before he threw down. And it says, in this chosen, him choosing us, he knew that he would have to adopt us as sons because genetically, we would violate the covenant. So he had to adopt us. Christ was his only begotten. He's not adopted. We were adopted. And then tied into the bloodline. Because you ain't doing nothing to save yourself, so what you gonna stop? Okay, let me hurry up. I gotta go. Now I gotta go. I gotta find a good close here. So in Ephesians 5 and 11, then we see those chapter 1, verses 5 through 11. We see the terms plan, pleasure, and purpose. And so the word plan, okonomia, it's the word you give stewardship to, some of you recognize. It's the management of a household. And so it refers to stewardship or arrangement. It's God's divine administration and ordering of salvation history. Plan. It's his plan. Pleasure. God saved you with a purpose in mind. Never to change. So God's purpose is his intention, desire, delight, and pleasure. So I'm going to give you these quick things, and I'm going to be out of your hair this morning. One about God's purpose. God's purpose is immutable. What it was, it will always be. It was before the foundation of the world, which means now, in a rape situation, I want you to understand all of our natural human circumstances are impacted and affected by the God of this world. In order for God to use you, God has to redeem you. So it doesn't matter how you get here. You ain't no more righteous than anybody else. Well, I grew up with a mother and a father. That's great. I never met my father. That's great. I never met my mother. My mother was, that's great. Why you keep calling all this great? I'm saying because everybody got a story, but everybody also has a purpose. And it doesn't matter about

So this is the only way I can get you in here. I got to get you. You're born in sin, shaped in iniquity. I got to close. Look to your neighbor and say, neighbor, it doesn't matter how you got here. The issue is you're here now. And you're here now because God had a purpose for your life. No matter what your circumstance was, no matter what your situation is, you're here because you're on purpose. When God thought about a world that was void of Him, He elected to choose you. God knew that one day that you would make Him both Lord and Savior. And when you did that, your neighborhood would be changed. Your workplace would be changed. Your family would be changed. I heard Paul tell the Philippian jailer, do thyself no harm. He said, we are all still here. And the jailer said, what must I do to be saved? And Paul said, believe in the Lord Jesus Christ, and you and your household shall be saved. I'm simply telling you, you're here this morning because God chose you to save your entire household. Somebody's coming to Jesus because you are the Lord's work. Somebody's getting saved because God saved you. Why don't you shake your neighbor's hand and tell him the devil's in trouble when I get out of here, because I found out that I got purpose in God, and my purpose is redemptive. My purpose is reconciliation. My purpose is restorative. Everything the devil took from me, I'm going to get it back. And everything the devil took for you, I'm going to get an agreement, and you're going to get it back. I know that not only is my purpose redemptive, not only is my purpose being a representative, not only my purpose about reconciliation, my purpose is about renewal. I'm about to change a new generation. I said I'm about to change another generation. The devil should have killed me while I was in my mama's womb. The devil should have killed me before I met Jesus. But it's too late now. I'm on purpose. The old saints used to say, while I'm on my mission, Lord, will you find me?

reconciliation. My purpose is restoration. My purpose is renewal. Eyes have not seen, ears have not heard, nor has it entered the mind of man what God has in store.

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You know what? It is a good thing, a really good thing, to place our trust in God. Here is 7 Time Down.

Riley Clemens for the good, bringing us to our faith declaration is based on Philippians chapter 4 verse 19. You know, God is a good father, and as our father, he is our provider. So we never have to worry, because his glory is rich enough to sustain us and strengthen us all. And so please join me on saying this, on declaring this powerful word. My God will meet all my needs according to the riches of his glory in Christ Jesus. Amen.

Time has a way of slipping by, doesn't it? Before the schedules fill up and the seasons change, there is still time to slow down and connect with the people God has placed in your life. Invite a neighbor over for iced tea. Take a walk with a friend. Gather the family for a backyard meal. Call someone you've been meaning to check on. Sometimes, the simplest moments become the ones God uses to encourage a heart or strengthen a relationship. In Galatians 6:10, we are reminded, as we have opportunity, let us do good to all people. God gives us those opportunities every day to make room for spending time with people He puts in our lives. So don't let the moments pass you by. Reach out, share a smile, offer encouragement, make a memory. Because every conversation is a chance to share God's love, and every connection matters. Experiencing Jesus together. Praise the Lord.

There's one thing I'd love for you to remember today as we worship. It is that God's promises still stand. He never fails. He never failed then, and he's not going to fail now. My name is Jennifer. This is Praise FM 101.3.

We would love for you to stay connected to Praise FM. So wherever you find yourself, any day, any time, we can continue to worship together. So please download the Praise FM app, which is available on both Apple and Android devices. My name is Jennifer. I heard

0: We're remembering the truth today from Proverbs 13, verses 14 through 22. The teaching of the wise is a fountain of life, turning a person from the snares of death. Good judgment wins favor, but the way of the unfaithful leads to their destruction. All who are prudent act with knowledge, but fools expose their folly. A wicked messenger falls into trouble, but a trustworthy envoy brings healing. Whoever disregards discipline comes to poverty and shame, but whoever heeds correction is honored. A longing fulfilled is sweet to the soul, but fools detest turning from evil. Walk with the wise and become wise, for a companion of fools suffers harm. Trouble pursues the sinner, but the righteous are rewarded with good things. A good person leaves an inheritance for their children's children, but a sinner's wealth is stored up for the righteous. That's Proverbs 13, verses 14 through 22.
1: 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Philip Asari, president of Theovision International, shares how lives are being impacted through medical outreach.
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1: 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Worshiping on earth and across the continent and worldwide at praisefm.org.